0: Then later they caught him in a lie about his whereabouts because he was caught on surveillance footage near the Lake Point area when that fire started earlier as well.
1: West was previously a volunteer firefighter but has since been convicted of arson several times in 2010, 11, and 14. There's been a recent string of fires across northern Utah. Most of them started by humans. Carl Hunt from the Division of Forestry, Fire, and State Land says out of 239 fires so far this year, 204 of those were human-caused. That's about 85%.
2: And so it's really on us to do our part while we're out recreating. More we do as citizens, as Utahns, to lessen that impact on the landscape is going to go a long way this summer.
1: He says Utah usually has a lower percentage of human-caused fires. He's encouraging all of us to do our part and use fire sense. KSL News Time 6:04. Our top national story, President Trump has announced a new nomination to replace Tulsi Gabbard as Director of National Intelligence. U.S. Attorney and former SEC Chair Jay Clayton. ABC's Catherine Falders with the details about Clayton's experience.
3: While he is a highly respected lawyer, he sits at the top of one of the largest and arguably one of the most important U.S. attorney's offices in the country. The question is, does he really have that much more national security experience than Bill Pulte, the previous person who Trump said was going to serve as acting, does?
1: The president's previous choice, Bill Pulte, had no intelligence experience, but is a big fan of President Trump. The man charged with the murder of Minnesota House Speaker Melissa Hortman and her husband has changed his plea. Vance Bolter pleaded guilty in a deal with federal prosecutors so they'd take the death penalty off the table. Minnesota U.S. Attorney Daniel Rosen says it sends a message about political violence.
4: Those that would commit political violence, those that would commit political violence at any level should take heed. The Department of Justice will seek and obtain the longest prison terms available for your crimes.
1: Bolter still faces state charges, but the state of Minnesota doesn't have capital punishment. KSL News Time 6:05. I think it's the tail end of the rush. Let's check. First look traffic. Here's Ricky Meese.
5: Well, we are getting close. That's definitely true. But we still have some leftover delays. And if you're traveling on I-15 in Utah County, it's still pretty slow and very heavy. And that's southbound I-15, 2100 north into Linden. Ricky Meese in the KSL Traffic Center.
1: Well, Elon's going to make bank tomorrow. And my minute of news is on the way. Next.
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1: 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There's this thing about the super-duper rich that bothers me. Just because they're really good at something and make a tremendous amount of money doing it, they think they're smarter about everything. This comes to mind because Elon is about to get paid, as in the biggest payday in human history.
9: I wanna be a billionaire, so freaking bad.
1: Nope, wait, kill that. The song doesn't work. Let me explain. When SpaceX becomes a public company on Friday, newly created shares of SPCX will be sold to the public, and it's predicted Elon's stake will suddenly be worth more than $700 billion. But wait, he still has that other little project. Tesla? That's another $280 billion-ish, so Elon is poised to become the trillion-dollar man. There is no song about having a trillion because it's inconceivable. Put it another way, dude has enough money to buy every single NFL, Major League Baseball, NBA, and NHL team, Dodgers, Knicks, Eagles, Mammoth, all of them. And he could also buy all the networks that broadcast the games, and he'd still have enough money left over to buy 300 F-35 jet fighters and two aircraft carriers. This man could buy an Air Force while sitting in the owner's suite at Dodgers Stadium or at a Cowboys game, doesn't matter. But who do you root for when you own all the teams? These are Elon Musk level first world problems.
9: Money!
1: Not his thing, but he could do charitable works. He could build 2.5 million average American homes and give them away, feed every hungry child in America till they're age 18. But it's his money. He could create the Doge Institute for egomaniacal, narcissistic billionaires who think they know how to cut the size of government. He did not. And his institute could teach the super duper rich that just because they're good at making money, it doesn't mean they know everything.
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1: 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You deserve to love where you bang. Here's Ricky Meese.
5: We still have some leftover delays, but it does seem like we're at that point of the drive where things are starting to ease just a little bit. In fact, we have good speed southbound to I-15 in Salt Lake County, leaving downtown all the way to the South Interchange. And that's where it fills in and slows down and stays slow all the way through Draper. Northbound I-15, now busy and slow at the point of the mountain to the Bangor exit. And again, as you go from 45th south, almost to downtown, and then a little bit more slowing approaching the North Interchange. All clear on the freeways to the east, I-215 and I-80. Big improvements on I-15 up north. All clear southbound I-15 going from Weber into Davis County. Northbound I-15 still a little busy and slow. Roy and Riverdale, and again approaching Marriott Slaterville. Eric?
11: Southbound on US 40, that's slow from Jordanelle Reservoir. It's right as you go down the hill towards the Heber City area. That's where things are going to slow down quite a bit down to the River Road intersection. Now you got further southbound slowing on US 40. That's Main Street in Heber City from the north end of town down to 100 South. Down Utah County, I-15 southbound below the normal pace as you go past 2100 North. That'll look okay right there, but then you'll be in delay mode from that point. Not serious delays, but reduction of speed all the way down past the Pleasant Grove Boulevard exit. On the northbound side, no real problems. We do have southbound slowing Mountain View Corridor, 2100 North and Lehigh, down to SR 73. 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Eric Butler in the KSL Traffic Center.
12: Thursday morning started off with temperatures in the 40s, and areas along the Wasatch Back in the mountains were in the 30s. As we head into Friday, temperatures will warm. Now, technically a low of 53 degrees is a little bit cooler than normal for this time of year, but afternoon highs will be above normal by a couple of degrees into the mid-80s. We'll generally stay in the mid-80s through the weekend. We'll have lots of sunshine, and then we look to turn up the heat at the end of the seven-day forecast. From the KSL Weather Center, I'm Devin Mishuli.
1: In Salt Lake City, 73 degrees sunshine. So how often do state officials recommend a politician be removed from their job? Well, it's happening in Utah. We're going to go in depth with the story coming up. Stay with us. This is Utah's news, traffic, and weather station.
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1: 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The three things you need to know this hour. First,
21: the Utah State Board of Education is now considering bolstering background check requirements for schools after a registered sex offender attended an overnight trip with a high school cheerleading team. I'm KSL News Radio's Adam Small.
1: Second, a former volunteer firefighter who's already done time in prison for arson has been arrested again, accused of starting 2 fires in Tooele County last night. Third, our biggest traffic trouble spot.
5: A couple of new crashes to deal with. One is westbound I-80 near State Street. It's getting moved out of traffic to the shoulder. Did cause a little bit of backup. And for those coming from Utah County, a crash northbound I-15 at the point of the mountain. Ricky Neese in the KSL Traffic Center.
22: Sunshine looks to prevail for the 7-day forecast, and temperatures are now going to warm above normal into the mid-80s, and that will hold Friday through Monday. I'm Jeff Mashuli.
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23: From ABC News, I'm Michelle Franzen. President Trump calling off planned military strikes against Iran, saying there is an agreement on the final points. At the White House, the president was asked when the deal might be finalized.
24: It'll be soon. Maybe this weekend.
25: And has the Supreme Leader approved this deal, sir?
24: I understand the answer is yes.
23: Iran has not responded to the announcement. President Trump has a new nominee for Director of National Intelligence. Jay Clayton, the current U.S. attorney and former head of the Securities and Exchange Commission, still faces confirmation hearings. His pick for acting DNI director Bill Pulte faced intense pushback and led to a standoff in Congress over the renewal of the foreign intel powers. ABC's Jay O'Brien has more.
26: Bill Pulte earned Trump's favor when he was and still is the director of a federal housing agency, and he used his perch there to push for mortgage fraud investigations into some of Trump's political opponents. All of that to say that left a very bad taste, as you would imagine, in the mouths of Democrats, who have said if Bill Pulte, a true Trump loyalist here, is in any way close to the nation's intelligence apparatus, they're going to be a no on this critical spy law.
23: The man charged with killing former Minnesota House Speaker Melissa Hortman and her husband last June changed his plea to guilty in federal court today, admitting to the attacks. Vance Bolter also shot and injured Democratic State Senator John Hoffman and his wife. ABC's Armando Garcia has more.
27: The Hoffmans survived the attack. They were actually in court today and released this statement, saying in part, while the legal process may provide accountability, true healing requires something more from all of us. Now, Belter faces two consecutive life sentences, an additional 40 years in federal prison. He's still facing state charges, but he's pleaded not guilty.
23: World Cup fever building after Mexico's first match today, winning over South Africa. Tomorrow night, the U.S. hosts Paraguay in Los Angeles. 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
1: KSL News Time, 6:18. The Utah State Tax Commission has taken the rare step of recommending a local official be removed from office. The commission says San Juan County's assessor is unfit to do his job. KSL TV's Daniel Woodruff with the story.
0: The Tax Commission sent a letter this week to the San Juan County Commission laying out their allegations against County Assessor Rick Meyer. According to a letter that was obtained by KSL through a public records request, Meyer did not tax certain buildings according to the law, misclassified property, and gave certain tax exemptions when he shouldn't have, among other things. The letter also alleges that the San Juan County Assessor's Office was frequently closed, and that Meyer was unwilling to fix his mistakes or improve. The Utah State Tax Commission now recommends that Meyer be removed from office immediately to protect the public interest, they say, and restore integrity in the property tax system in San Juan County. That power to recommend removal from office was given to the Tax Commission last year by Utah state lawmakers. Now, I did reach out today to Rick Meyer, the San Juan County assessor, for comment on the allegations against him, but he did not get back to me. The chair of the San Juan County Commission declined to comment when I asked about the status of the situation or any next steps.
1: KSL TV's Daniel Woodruff on a rather unusual situation. KSL News Time 6:19. 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
5: I'm looking at a live shot of one of our latest crashes northbound I-15 near the point of the mountain. It is out of traffic and not causing a problem with the flow of traffic. However, emergency crews have not arrived yet, so we'll keep an eye on that. But you won't see slowdowns on northbound I-15 until you're closer to the Bangor Highway exit. And then again, going from 45th South to the 6th South exit downtown. Southbound I-15 still bogged down as you go from the South Interchange through Draper. Pretty quiet over to the east, I-215 and I-80. Still some heavy and slower traffic moving northbound on I-15. That's from Warm Springs Road into North Salt Lake. Eric?
11: Southbound slowdowns in Utah County on I-15. That goes from basically just before Lehigh's Main Street exit, really slow heading from that exit down to Pioneer Crossing, and then you're at a reduction of speed after that all the way down into Linden. Southbound Mountview Corridor is slow from 2100 North and Lehigh down to SR 73. And if you're out in Tooele County, northbound slowdowns continue on SR 36, the construction zone. The delays start just past Canyon Road intersection, really slow and single file because of the construction heading up to the Saddleback Boulevard intersection. Now's the time to apply IFA Step 3 Spring and Summer Fertilizer for a beautiful green lawn all summer. IFA Country Stores, helping to grow the things you love. Eric Butler in the KSL Traffic Center.
22: If you're loving the sunshine, you are in luck because the KSL 7-day forecast features a lot of it. Temperatures are going to warm, though. We're going to be in the mid-80s Friday afternoon, 86 on Saturday, 85 degrees on Sunday, then 87 degrees on Monday. Temperatures jump now into the low 90s on Tuesday, and then they're expected to be in the mid-90s Wednesday and Thursday of next week, which is 10 degrees warmer than normal for this time of year. From the KSL Weather Center, I'm Daphne Schulley.
1: In Salt Lake City, 73 degrees, your 7-day forecast, brought to you by Performance Automotive Bountiful. 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And it was pretty eye-popping today. Stay here.
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1: We're watching Utah's Money. SpaceX goes public tomorrow morning. Elon's trillion-dollar conglomerate is set to join the NASDAQ at the market open. Symbol SPCX will open at $135 a share, and we'll see if it goes up like a rocket. Waymo, the self-driving taxi company, is launching a new subscription tier for $30 a month. There is no Waymo in Salt Lake City, but wherever you find it, they're giving users benefits like free cancellations, loyalty credits. 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On Wall Street today, what a day. I mean, the market was, you know, humbly doing its thing. Then President Trump announced that we seem to have a deal about ending the war. Bang, the Dow jumps 900 points. It ended the day up 930. It closed above 50,000 at 58.49. The S&P was up 127. The NASDAQ.
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5: Earlier delays really thinning out now. Northbound I-15 coming from Utah County into Draper. You have pretty good speeds from Bangor Highway until you get to 33rd South, and then spots of slowing between 33rd and the 6th South exit. Still some leftover heavy and slow traffic southbound I-15 between 7200 South Midvale to Draper's Bangor Highway. Even through that stretch, delays are starting to break up and thin out. All clear on your east side freeways of I-215 and I-80. Eric?
11: Lehigh to Linden, I-15 southbound, a little bit slow still in Utah County. 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Eric Butler in the KSL Traffic Center.
22: It was certainly a chilly start this Thursday morning as lows dipped into the mid-40s in Salt Lake City. Afternoon highs have been low in the low to mid-70s, so below normal, beautiful day. But unfortunately, the 80s and above normal temperatures return. Well, sunny skies really all the way through the weekend and much of the 7-day forecast. Highs warm to around 85, 86 degrees from Friday through Monday. From the KSL Weather Center, I'm Devin Mashuli.
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1: Good evening. It's 6:30 at KSL. Jeff Kaplan here, 73 degrees, KSL's top story. The Utah State Board of Ed is now considering tighter background check requirements after a registered sex offender went on an overnight trip with a high school cheerleading team. KSL News Radio's Adam Small has the story.
21: We recently learned that a registered sex offender went on a trip to California with his spouse and the Highland High School cheerleading team earlier this year. His spouse was the team's assistant coach at the time. And while the Salt Lake City School District says his sex offender status did not bar him from being around children, it did lead them to review their own rules on background checks, and now the Utah State Board of Education is following suit.
24: We're not going to have registered sex offenders on trips involving our kids.
21: State School Board member Joe Carey made the first motion to address this in one of their most recent meetings. The board has not come to an agreement on what exactly the new policy should be yet, but they are expected to make a final decision soon. Adam Small, KSL News Radio.
1: South Salt Lake City has proposed a budget for next year that would increase property taxes, but at the same time, there's also a proposal to give elected officials a raise. KSL News Radio's Heather Peterson with more.
25: The city says that as the price for services and demand goes up, so does the need for funds, specifically when it comes to public safety and utility costs. They estimate it's going to cost residents an added $15 a month to raise property taxes. At the same meeting last night, they also said elected officials, sworn officers, and other city employees are getting pay raises in the next fiscal year. The mayor says to balance the budget, they had to cut $11.7 million in other places, which includes removing three full-time positions.
1: The public is getting a chance to weigh in on these proposals, and City Council will vote on them next Wednesday. KSL News Time, 6:32. Our top national story, President Trump says the deal with Iran is not only ready, it could be signed in the coming days. News Nation's Libby Dean has more.
26: The president is sounding incredibly confident that this deal is around the corner after ordering $250 million worth of bombs dropped on Iran last night. All of that we had seen in an effort to push them to the negotiating table, which seems was happening behind the scenes. Here's what President Trump said in the Oval Office.
0: We just made a great settlement of the war with Iran, and we're going to be subject to finalization of documents. We should get done over the next few days.
1: President Trump says this deal would result in the opening of the Strait of Hormuz, but what about Iran's nuclear program? ABC's Louis Martinez here.
3: So the first details that we've gotten about this deal are coming from Israeli Prime Minister Bibi Netanyahu. But what we are talking about, according to Netanyahu, is the elimination, the removal of Iran's enriched uranium, the dismantling of Iran's uranium enrichment facilities, the limiting of their missile production, and the end of Iran's proxies.
1: Iran's Foreign Affairs Ministry spokesman says no agreement between the U.S. and Iran has been finalized and that reports regarding an agreement are speculative. D.C. law enforcement says somebody burned four numbers perceived as a threat against the president into the grass near the National Mall.
6: From above, the pattern appears to show the numbers 8647 in brown grass on the National Mall. In a statement, the U.S. Park Police say the cause of the discoloration has not yet been determined, but samples have been collected for testing. In late April, the Justice Department obtained an indictment against former FBI Director James Comey, who last year briefly posted an image of seashells formed into the numbers 8647. He fiercely denies the charge. He threatened to kill the president.
1: ABC News national correspondent Stephen Portnoy there in Washington. Fraudsters, beware if you're targeting the elderly. The U.S. Attorney's Office says they are targeting you.
7: U.S. Attorney for Utah Melissa Holyoke is taking the message directly to seniors. She's visiting senior and community centers around Utah, providing warnings of the scams, like imposter scams, where they pretend to be someone they know and how they have to act immediately.
8: You're going to lose your services immediately. You're going to lose all your life savings immediately. By doing that, then they get the target to provide information to them or to give them money or something.
7: Holyoke says seniors are targeted because they typically have money. She says if they ask for money to be paid by crypto, that is a red flag that is probably fraudulent. She's taking her messages to all 29 counties. Tammy Kikuchi, KSL News Radio.
1: At Zion National Park, the last half mile of Angel's Landing is closed. It's an emergency closure to repair a post holding up the safety chain. The trail is going to reopen sometime tomorrow. Ahead of the summer months, Sandy City officials say they've been seeing unsafe use of e-bikes.
9: Riders traveling at unsafe speeds on sidewalks and trails. Underage riders operating high-powered vehicles, near misses with pedestrians and vehicles, and confusion about what is legal and what is not legal. And this can be very confusing.
1: Sandy's interim police chief, Jeff Nigber, says some rules slip under the radar. He says that if a bike is doing faster than 20 miles an hour on electric power, same rules as a motorcycle apply. You have to be 16, have to have a motorcycle endorsement on your driver's license, and if you're under 21, you must wear a helmet. KSL News Time 6:36. Now, the roads. Ricky Meese is here. First look traffic, yes?
5: Yes, we are starting to clear out on your Salt Lake County freeways. Traffic thinning and speeds returning to normal almost. But it's Utah County where we still have some leftover slowing. This is southbound I-15 between Main Street at Lehigh into Pleasant Grove. Ricky Meese in the KSL Traffic Center.
1: Thanks, Ricky.
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15: Ah, bike's sputtering on me.
16: Nah, that's not what you want on a cross-country trip.
15: Yeah, you're telling me. Looks like my journey ends here.
16: Nah, mate, you ride with...

0: selling body parts, according to a federal indictment. And among his customers, Cat's Creepy Creations in nearby Peabody, Massachusetts. Cat's is a boutique that sells art made from bones, dissected faces, and leather tanned from human skin.
1: According to the indictment, Katrina McLean of Salem was allowed access inside of the morgue to pick out which body parts she wanted to buy.
0: I could have saved this story for Halloween. Some of the invoices to Cat's Creepy Creations included line items like head number 7 and brains. The dean of Harvard Medical School has apologized in a statement, chock full of spelling words, because it's Harvard. He calls it an abhorrent betrayal. He's appalled, distressed. It's reprehensible. That's a 5-syllable word. So forget science. But if you want to end up as Halloween supplies on somebody's front lawn next October, Harvard, my man. Go to Harvard.
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3: We are looking better and better on the Valley freeways. In fact, if you're on I-15 between the North Interchange and North Salt Lake and Willard Bay, all clear. Looking good. A little bit of leftover busy traffic northbound Highway 89 getting to the I-84 junction. In Salt Lake County, still some busy traffic, but thinning as even as we speak. Northbound I-15, that's between the I-80-201 junction and the downtown exit. And southbound I-15, spots of busy traffic in Draper between just before 123rd South through Bangor, all clear to the east, I-215 and I-80. Eric?
4: Gradually getting better, southbound I-15, Utah County, but you still got slowdowns approaching Pioneer Crossing. It's going to stay below the pace, below the speed limit, all the way down past the Pleasant Grove Boulevard exit. The rest of the way, all the way down to Santa Quinn and Juab County, looks good. Southbound on a Mountain View corridor, you've got your typical slowing in spots. This is getting better too, from 2100 north down to SR 73. We plan and store water for the future, but this year needs extra care. Jordan Valley Water asks you to water twice a week or less. Life is better with water. Eric Butler, KSL Traffic Center.
5: After a cooler than normal Thursday, temperatures are going to rise back to at or above normal levels. On Friday, morning lows will be in the low 50s, and then afternoon highs will be in the mid 80s. We look to stay around 86, 85 degrees for highs over the weekend. Then as we head into the middle parts of next week, we're heating up the 90s. We're back in the forecast. From the KSL Weather Center, I'm Devin Masciulli.
0: But right now, 73 degrees in Salt Lake City. 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
7: 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The three things you need to know this hour. First,
8: President Trump says today's strikes against Iran are off, and he says we're this close to signing a peace deal. I'm KSL News Radio's Reagan Edelman.
7: Second, strong wind can carry dust from the Great Salt Lake, but researchers are still working to answer two key questions: where that dust is coming from and what's actually in it. Third, our biggest traffic trouble spot.
9: Cleanup continues of a small accident westbound I-80 near State Street, but it is out of traffic, so no delay. Still seeing some heavy traffic in Utah County. This is southbound I-15. A little slow between Pioneer Crossing and Linden. Ricky Meese in the KSL Traffic Center.
10: Temperatures warm back into the 80s for the next couple of days, and by the end of the 7-day forecast, we heat up into the 90s. I'm Devin Shuley.
7: 73 degrees at the KSL Common Spirit Health Studios now. Our top national stories.
11: ABC News. I'm Michelle Franzen. After signaling a deal is close, President Trump calling off planned strikes on Iran and saying an agreement could be signed in a matter of days. ABC's Rachel Scott has more.
12: Hours after threatening to hit Iran very hard and seize the country's oil industry, President Trump abruptly backing off, claiming there is now a deal to end the war.
13: We just made a great settlement of the war with Iran. And we're going to be subject to finalization of documents. We should get done over the next few days.
12: Iran and the U.S. have been trading fire for days.
11: The House and Senate failing to pass short-term extensions of FISA wiretap authorization set to expire tomorrow, with bipartisan pushback over acting DNI Director Bill Pulte. President Trump now announcing he's nominating former SEC Chair Jay Clayton to head the intel agencies. World Cup fever building for tomorrow night's match in Los Angeles. The U.S. takes on Paraguay. This is ABC News.
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9: This is America, Did You Know? 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I'm Maria Shalaz. Richard Shankman is the author of Legends, Lies, and Cherished Myths of American History. This week, we are setting the record straight about the American continent.
14: Christopher Columbus was definitely an explorer. He did come over to this side of the world. But first of all, he never landed in what we now regard as the continental United States. That was Ponce de Leon. Columbus went to the Bahamas, and it was in 1492. That part of the song is right. But here's what we get wrong. Number one, Columbus did not discover that the world is round. Columbus did not go to the University of Salamanca in Spain and convince a bunch of scholars who were numbskulls who believed that the earth was flat. No, they already knew that the world was round. The only difference that they had with Columbus, they actually did have such a big meeting. It was a big deal. They believed that the world was a lot larger than Columbus did. So where did we get this whole idea that Christopher Columbus discovered the idea that the earth was round? Well, it comes from a best-selling biography of Columbus in the early part of the 19th century by Washington Irving. He invented the whole story out of whole cloth, and Americans read this book. They loved this biography. There we have it. It's all malarkey.
9: 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I'm Maria Shalaz.
7: 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About time we brought you up to speed. It's traffic and weather together. We're brought to you by UCCU. You deserve to love where you bank. So, Ricky, we want the happy ending. You got something?
5: We're going to get there. And if you're headed north or southbound the I-15 in Salt Lake County, looking pretty good. It might be a little busy. Southbound I-15 by the Bangor Highway exit, but no real delays. All your Salt Lake County freeways are clearing out, as well as all major roadways in Davis and Weber counties. Eric?
15: Delays are persistent in Utah County. Southbound I-15, you still got them over a pretty long stretch. This starts right past Pioneer Crossing in American Fork. Really slow right at that point, and then delays at that point not as bad, but you do have reduced speeds all the way down into Linden. Westbound, eastbound over on SR-73, that's slow approaching Mountain View Corridor, but Mountain View for southbound drivers, that's getting a lot better from 2100 North down into the Eagle Mountain, Saratoga Springs area. 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Eric Butler in the KSL Traffic Center.
16: Nearly every single temperature in the KSL 7-day forecast is at or above normal, except for one, and that's Friday morning's low of 53 degrees. Our normal low is 58 degrees. Now, for Friday afternoon, we'll be in the mid-80s, and we'll actually hold the mid-80s all the way through the weekend and Monday next week. Highs are going to warm to the low 90s Tuesday, then they're expected to be in the mid-90s for the middle parts of next week, and that's 10 degrees warmer than normal for this time of year. From the KSL Weather Center, I'm Devin Mishuli.
7: In Salt Lake City, 73 degrees. 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Did I cut myself off? I did say 73 degrees. You heard that, right? Okay, we'll check the markets. Amazing story today. Stay right here.
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7: We're watching Utah's money with SpaceX set to debut on the NASDAQ tomorrow morning. A few other space-related stocks got a boost today. Redwire, Rocket Lab, AST Space Mobile all gained ground today, and satellite communications company EchoStar also got a huge bump. DoorDash is juicing up its app with artificial intelligence. Their new chatbot is going to let you use photos to order your food and groceries. You just take a picture and say, I want this. DoorDash will take care of it, and that's why their stock was up 1% today. After yesterday's sell-off, tech stocks made a comeback. Chipmaker SanDisk led the rally with an 11% gain. Intel, NVIDIA, Micron all bouncing back. It was a great market. After President Trump said, we seem to have a deal to end the war in Iran, immediately the Dow shot up 900 points. It ended the day up 930, closing at 5849, erasing yesterday's losses. The S&P was up 127 points, and the NASDAQ...
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24: Mom and Dad used to argue about everything, especially about Dad's drinking. 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I asked Mom if she would take me to her Al-Anon meetings or to Alateen. 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
25: Stolen Voices of Dole Valley, a gripping new 9-part investigative podcast about a serial killer you've probably never heard of, Warren Forrest, a sadistic predator who prowled the Pacific Northwest in the early 70s. He hid behind the deeds of Ted Bundy, and he's only been convicted of 2 murders, but is suspected of many more. Since the release of Stolen Voices of Dole Valley, a witness identified in the podcast could lead investigators to the remains of Jamie Grissom.
26: 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As he fell down, he looks up and sees the body of a young woman.
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5: A little bit of busy traffic due to a disabled vehicle southbound I-15 after 146 South, approaching the point, and is now out of traffic on the shoulder. But that's it. Your Salt Lake County freeways all clear, as well as your major roadways in Davis and Weber counties. Eric?
15: Still got southbound slowdowns from American Fork past the Pleasant Grove Boulevard exit. Those start up between Pioneer Crossing and 500 East. And these are going away, though, by the minute. So not a bad drive right now in Utah County. If you're out in Tooele County, SR 36, just a little bit slow still because of that construction. This is nothing compared to what we had earlier. But you do still have some slowdowns approaching Saddleback Boulevard in Lake Point heading up to I-80. At UTA, it's never just a ride from point A to point B. We move independence. We move purpose. We move memories. We move what matters. You. Plan your trip at rideuta.com. I'm Eric Butler in the KSL Traffic Center.
7: Traffic and weather together on the nines. It's a cool night in store. We're headed down to 49. For tomorrow, bright sunshine is going to heat up to 87 degrees. And pretty much it's going to stay that way through Monday. Sunset tonight at 8:58.
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8: 7 o'clock at KSL News Radio. I'm Reagan Edelman. KSL's top local story this hour. A Tooele County man who's already served time in prison for arson is now in custody again, accused of setting multiple fires last night. One was in the Lake Point area and the other was in Stockton. Firefighters say no major damage was reported, but homes were threatened overnight. Neighbor Tristan Allred says she's really sad for the family of 39-year-old Timothy West.
10: Like, I've known him my whole life, and to think that someone you knew could do this again. Almost the same spot that he started the other fire. So, real sad.
8: West had previously served as a volunteer firefighter, but has since been convicted for arson in 2010, 2011, and 2014. Our top national story this hour from ABC News. President Trump is pulling back on planned strikes on Iran this afternoon, now saying a deal with the country is so close it could be signed in just a matter of days.
11: Hours after threatening to hit Iran very hard and seize the country's oil industry, President Trump abruptly backing off, claiming there is now a deal to end the war.
12: We just made a great settlement of the war with Iran, and we're going to be subject to finalization of documents. We should get done over the next few days.
11: Iran and the U.S. have been trading fire for days.
8: ABC's Rachel Scott reporting from the White House. 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You deserve to love where you bank. A little bit of busy traffic after 146th South on I-15, but other than that, your major highways in Salt Lake County are looking clear. It should be mostly smooth sailing tonight. KSL weather, we're stuck in the 80s for the rest of the week. Sunny with highs in the mid-80s through the weekend. Lows will be in the 50s. It should be a beautiful weekend. Right now it's 73 degrees and sunny in Salt Lake City. I'm Reagan Edelman, KSL News Radio, 102.7 FM, 1160 AM, and KSLNewsRadio.com. Utah's news, traffic, and weather station.
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16: All right, welcome to KSL Brightside. 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Thanks so much for joining us. And we're so glad that you're here. And if you watch this stream, we want you to know that we also do a live radio show, if you're not aware of it yet, if this has somehow escaped you. So once we finish up here, somewhere time in the next 45 minutes, right, we actually go downstairs to the newsroom here at KSL, and then we're on the air. So you can just continue the fun with us there. We have a lot happening both on the stream and on the show. And I always go back and forth, Alex, between how much content we should do in both places and, you know, how much overlap there should be.
17: We try not to do too much.
16: There's usually not much overlap. And so I'll tell you right now, though, that this, I think, is one story that is definitely not going to make the news show downstairs.
17: I do love, by the way, I'm going to pull an Ethan here and plug myself into the wall over here. But I love that you're like, oh, you know, we do a radio show. Just letting you know if you don't know already. But there are people inside this freaking building who actually are like, so don't tell know. Me, how is this? My mom will be like,
16: you used to work here?
17: Or they'll go, so sorry to hear that your radio show isn't on anymore, but where do I find your podcast? And I was like, no, it's on the radio. You could still do it. So those are people that work in our building or our family members. So we've had a hard enough time branding it, I guess, to them or the people around us. So
16: yeah, the ignorance is,
17: we got to tell people all the time.
16: The ignorance is expansive. Okay. So this is a story out of Russia. honestly, this could have been a Russia or Idaho. This honestly could have been.
17: Hold on, let me.
16: So there's this beautiful Russian lake called Lake Shushie.
17: Sure. If it's not Bakal, that's my guess. I don't know where it is.
16: The Buryatia region. Anyway, it's a beautiful lake. People show up as tourists, and there's these tourists there posted this online. You see that photo, Alex?
17: Oh, no. This is, you know what?
16: You know what that is?
17: If you, bugs.
16: Those are mosquitoes, dude.
17: Oh, no. If you, oh my gosh, and they look like they're just like,
16: they look like they're trying to get in.
17: They're like, I dare you to step out, human.
16: They look like they're trying to get in.
17: It looks like
16: they know exactly what's in the car.
17: Yeah, and if you're just listening to this, I'm trying to describe what this is. It's like a cartoon cloud around Linus. You know what I mean? Like when you're the cartoon cloud that they would make in like to symbolize also either dirt. Or people being followed by bugs, by a group of bees, they would draw it like this.
16: It looks like one of those movies.
17: That's terrifying.
16: I remember seeing a movie. It was out of the 70s. I saw it when I was a child.
17: I'll just tell you.
16: It was about ants. This town.
17: Yeah, yeah. Mm-hmm.
16: And boy, that was terrifying as a child. So these are absolutely monstrous. Well, I mean, the swarm is monstrous. Mosquitoes themselves are never monstrous.
17: So but, I love being able to make fun of places that have a few more mosquitoes than we do, because this full on looks like it could be Utah or West. It could be like West Farmington. You know what I mean? It could be out West Kaysville. That's what that looks like.
16: You know what, though? This is what's happening in my neighborhood with the ants. My neighborhood right now is ant-pocalypse. I mean, it is.
17: I thought you were. I thought we asked AI how to get rid of them.
16: Yeah.
17: You haven't taken any of that into account?
16: No, I have. Look, there are areas of my lawn that probably the EPA would take an interest in.
17: Oh, there you could be studied?
16: Yeah.
17: Have you seen those videos of the guys?
16: I have just...
17: Millions, literally millions, surrounding your home.
16: And it's not...
17: You say your neighborhood...
16: It feels like I haven't touched it yet.
17: You say your neighborhood, by the way, you know what? If you're a door-to-door salesperson and Ethan says no soliciting, he doesn't mean it. Will you come to his front door, knock on it, and then go, hey, we were just treating the Joneses down the road?
16: I have.
17: Do you know the Joneses? Do you know the Joneses? We just did Mike and Susie's lawn. You don't know Mike and Susie? Well, anyway, we have a special going on right now. I'm just telling all the... What we don't have is a lack of people who will sell you pest control, Ethan. And then you're over here going, I don't know what's going on here. All the state of Utah specializes in a handful of things. Pest sales?
16: Uh-huh.
17: And... Essential oils are right there. Well, yeah, alarm sales too.
16: But well, alarm sales in other states mostly.
17: So I'm sending those guys your way. As soon as a pest person comes by my house, I'm handing them an address. It's going to be your house.
16: No, I don't want it.
17: You just said you're taking over.
16: It's an apocalypse. Okay. It's nothing we can't handle. With a few bags of tetrazicide.
17: Trazipatide? Isn't that what you're...
16: Trazipatide.
17: You're hitting them with the GLP-1s? You answered so fat right now.
16: So, number one, we have a no soliciting sign.
17: I know, and it never works,
16: right? It does not work.
17: I
16: actually had a guy come around. This was a few years ago.
17: They see it as a challenge.
16: Because ants are big in my neighborhood, period.
17: Yeah.
16: Right? They're just always there. And... like in a big way, more so than other neighborhoods I've lived in. And everyone knows it. Everyone talks about it. It's the ants of the thing. And they're the original inhabitants.
17: You guys are the problem, actually.
16: We're the invaders. But this guy's coming around. He's doing pest control. He does the whole routine, right? Yeah. Hey, you know those guys down the street? We've been doing their house.
17: I've been treating Kim and John over here for years. You don't know them?
16: And I declined the service. I said, thanks. And I said, but you know what? If you need to talk to people about something, talk to them about the ants. Because I'll tell you right now, the secret to our neighborhood is the ants. And he thanked me and went on his way and probably stuck to his script, which is a smart thing to do
17: when you're in sales. You know your neighbor, Ethan? He told me to come over and specifically talk to you about the ants. So you get like hit. You end up being the guy.
16: I'm that guy.
17: You end up being a problem, yeah.
16: I'm that guy. So this is a big, big problem. Now, there's a secondary problem here. Number one, getting swarmed by mosquitoes is... gross and annoying, and no one wants it. But there's another element there, and that is that these mosquitoes in this area have a specific problem. And that is because they are spreading a certain kind of parasite.
17: Yeah.
16: They feed on infected dogs and cats, and then they pass it to humans through bites. This has been spreading through this region, and it is a type of roundworm that migrates under the skin and can cause serious, serious problems.
17: You know what? We have an issue with this too. You know what else? You know,
16: you got an issue with roundworm?
17: Well, no. I was just saying stuff that that is kind of infesting our region. You bringing these stories to our show every other day. That's infesting our region. That is a real problem.
16: These are important stories, I feel like.
17: If it has the word roundworm or screwworm or infecting your dog, Ethan's like, put it in the rundown.
16: Let's show that video again.
17: No, don't show the video again. I blame us. Hey, Caitlin, I blame us.
16: Well,
17: Alex Brown, I blame us.
16: It is our fault.
17: There's no dang way that we should be having these many conversations about the bugs that are in... By the way, this is in Russia.
16: How is that not going in the show?
17: I'm saying all of the aggressive parasite bugs conversations that we have during the week, it's a lot.
16: Yeah.
17: It's a lot. And then we'll be like this. Hey, I found this story about how, your kid's life will improve if we can do X, Y, and Z. You go, I've heard too much.
16: No. Hold on a second. Because Unky Ben just saved this segment from your negativity.
17: It's not my negativity. Yes, you're sensitive, Ethan, over here.
16: Unky Ben says this. My side gig is mosquito abatement for Davis County. Farmington Bay is like this a lot.
17: That's what I said. I just said this. Farmington. Hold on, Unky Ben. Is that for real though? Because that sounded very specific.
16: That's a great side gig.
17: Have you talked to Unky Ben before about mosquito abatement? That's what I'm asking.
0: No, but I was going to say Antelope Island is very.
17: Yeah.
16: Antelope Island is like that. Not so many mosquitoes on Antelope
17: there
16: Island.
17: There are times that I'm like, oh man, it'd be so cool to live in that house out there. And then everyone goes, stay away from the mosquitoes.
16: Do you remember those shows that we used to do out on Antelope Island?
17: Yes.
16: We used to do the Antelope Island, you guys, this big fair out there every year.
17: No, wasn't it? Well, it was the Bison Roundup.
16: It was the Bison Roundup.
17: Do you remember that?
16: And no, it was 1 year. It was there was a hot air balloon thing.
17: Yeah, you guys and our poor engineers, they were like this because the salespeople will go, I just sold this thing to Davis County Tourism, and then we show up there, and we're on Antelope Island, and the poor engineers are out there like trying to send a mast up. You know, they're like trying to get broadcasting.
16: The salespeople, they'll just put us on the hook for anything.
17: Our broadcast signal dropped off so many dang times out there. But we got killed by the mosquitoes.
16: I remember being on top of that hill overlooking that little bay there on the west side of the island.
17: Beautiful.
16: And it started to get dark, and there were lots of insects out anyway.
17: I
16: remember when it started getting dark, and we were forced to turn on like a little lamp or flashlight or something, and it was just all over our faces as we're trying to talk.
17: Helicopter noises.
16: It was just amazing. It was honestly kind of like that.
17: By the way, salespeople, we're not saying don't send us out to Antelope Island. I'll go right now. If you've got, I want to go see, and this sounds like something, Caitlin, have you ever been out to the Bison Roundup? Do they still do it?
0: No.
17: Are the Bisons?
0: I've been there one time in my, like Antelope Island in my entire life. Yeah,
16: I don't think they round them up anymore. I think they just shoot them.
17: Oh, I think.
16: Look, we don't coddle wildlife anymore. What is this? We protect Americans, not wildlife.
17: They were like, actually, the Antelope Island Bison have been extinct for a couple of years. It was actually right after you guys left. Actually, we killed them all after that. I want to go out there. The Antelope Island Bison Roundup, if they still do it, I want to be out there. Or if they do hot air balloons. Hot air balloons in Buffalo sound like a really freaking...
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16: Let me bring up another insect story. So check this out. So breeding cockroaches is a thing. Okay. It's a thing that people do. Now, this is surprising. Okay, Australian authorities recently confiscated more than 100,000 live cockroaches of various breeds, species, from a commercial breeder in Bathurst, New South Wales. So 100,000 live cockroaches.
17: Yeah.
16: Do you know how much the haul is valued at? They call it the gross haul. The gross haul.
17: Yeah,
16: it's
17: disgusting. I call it the disgusting haul, but yeah, you can call it the gross haul.
16: There's the gross haul, the net haul, and then the gross, but it's all
17: the
16: gross
17: disgusting haul. Yeah.
16: So it was valued at, you'll never guess how much, $100,000 worth of live cockroaches would be worth.
17: It's got to be two truckloads full, two semi trucks full of cockroaches.
16: Yes. What do you think the value is?
17: Oh, I thought you said $100,000.
16: There are 100,000 cockroaches. The value is $142,000.
17: Oh my. That's a dollar a piece almost.
16: It's more than a dollar a piece.
17: Oh, wow. We put out all those traps, like a buck 40. Right. We put all those traps out down here at a cockroach house. I almost called it cockroach house.
16: Broadcast house.
0: I saw one of those this morning. I heard the rumors and then I actually saw one.
17: I know. I told you. Now you can't unsee
0: Serena,
17: it.
0: Serena, one of our assistants, said that she saw a cockroach in the drain in the bathroom yesterday, and I was terrified.
17: Yeah.
16: I mean, this is happening. You guys, I've been telling you guys for years.
17: It's cockroach house.
16: You guys are getting upset with me about my wildlife stories.
0: I'm telling you.
16: We did this the other day.
17: I'm saying it.
16: We did this the other day, and that is we have a pest problem right now in Utah because we had such a warm winter that it didn't kill off all the... enough of the eggs and things like that. And so now we're getting swarmed.
17: I love it. No, I love it because
16: this is
17: broadcasting
16: news.
17: Live.
16: This isn't news.
17: Broadcasting live from Cockroach House in Salt Lake City. That is the best. That's a very serendipitous script. All right, Miller, help me out with this Airbnb story. See what's going on here the rest of the world.
16: Unky Ben's offering a ride along.
17: I will do it. If he brings some of those Kit Kats along.
16: A mosquito abatement ride along.
17: If he brings some of those Kit Kats along.
16: Let's book it.
17: I want him to convince me that, hey, we do enough abatement out here. Because we pay some amount of money for mosquito abatement where I live.
16: Mm-hmm.
17: And when they drive by, it's very disconcerting because it's like... And it's like late at night. And I guess it's Unky Ben driving by my house and mosquito bombing me.
16: Yeah.
17: So... I don't know, we'll see.
16: Will you pay extra attention to Alex's house?
17: Just do it.
16: Because you're Davis County's. That's still Davis County.
17: Right? Do two loops through my cul-de-sac.
16: Spray down his trampoline real.
17: He just winks. He just winks at me. He goes, I got you guys covered with double the chemicals. Mm-hmm. It's all good. All right. Millard, what do we have for this Airbnb story?
16: New Airbnb feature lets you grocery shop. So this allows you within the Airbnb platform to order groceries for your rental since you don't have to stop at Costco on your way in from the airport.
17: Yeah.
16: And it's provided by Instacart. And it's the delivery feature is only available in about 25 cities, which are we part of those 25 cities? I guess I don't know.
17: I don't know. No, I don't know. Not sure.
16: Well, anyway, I've got it here. The eligible areas, Alabama, Atlanta, Austin.
17: Okay. You're going through all the alphabetical cities.
16: Let me see here.
17: We're in a good spot here. Just look for Salt Lake City. It's not going to say Utah.
16: There's no Utah. No, right. Nothing in Utah. The closest you can do is they got it in Las Vegas.
17: Lots of Airbnbs in Alabama, by the way. I don't know.
16: Alabama Gulf Coast.
17: Okay. Yeah, for sure.
16: So, yeah.
2: for sure.
17: Well, I'm going to know this. Would you use something like this?
2: No.
17: You wouldn't have it already stocked when you showed up?
2: No.
17: This would actually...
2: I'm not falling for that.
17: Why?
2: Because this is what happens. All right? This is the same reason why I don't do pickup at the grocery store.
17: Are you guys confused about the things that make Ethan excited? Like, I would assume that would have been exciting for him.
2: No.
17: Okay.
2: This is how the stores offload their dented cans and bruised apples.
17: Here comes
2: this is how they
17: the
2: do
17: cynicism.
2: It.
17: Okay.
2: Am I the only one who noticed this?
0: I do grocery pickup very often, and that happens sometimes, but not all the time.
2: Yeah, okay. But here's the thing, though, is if you go in and pick your own produce, you know how many dented apples you get? It's not sometimes.
0: That's valid, but it also takes way more time.
17: I do love when they go, because my move is to do the thing where I order it at night, and then it's delivered in the morning. Mm. But the problem with that is in the middle of the night, they go, hey, we got the substitutions. Will you respond to us about your substitutions? I'm like, it's 3 a.m. I'm like, and so they're all, anyway, we substituted those bananas for 14 pineapples. Are you good with that? You're like, I don't know. And they go, you didn't say anything. So we substituted it. Sorry. And then sometimes the substitutions, I'm like, dang it. I could have been awake for that. So convenience.
2: I just don't. So anyway, no, I'm not going to be ordering groceries for my Airbnb.
17: So
2: you know what I really honestly, so yeah. I stay in Airbnbs not super often. I have a preference for hotels when we travel, but when I do, pretty much don't cook in the Airbnb. It's a convenience factor for larger groups. It's not because I'm desperate to cook something when I'm on vacation.
17: No, when we're on the road.
2: You know what I would love to do when I'm on vacation? Put a frozen burrito in a microwave in a strange kitchen. Is that what I'm going to do?
17: By the way, your $300 a night hotel, I know you think that you're like, we prefer the Four Seasons when we travel. I know you're saying that, but the thing is for $300 a night also... You can have 4 bedrooms and 4 bathrooms. Like,
2: yeah, but if it's just the two of us, just Emily and I, we don't need that.
17: Yeah, no, right. That's true. But you can also, I love, so you'll go into the hotel that we yesterday did a story on how disgusting it is.
2: Yeah.
17: And, but you will poo-poo an extra bedroom and a nice kitchen with a nice fridge, full-size fridge.
2: Yes. If it's just the two of us traveling, yeah. I'd rather go to a hotel than go and stay in some house. Maybe it's nicer.
17: Yeah.
2: Maybe it's good location. You have way your total nicer. Privacy. I get that. But then you know what else it is? Hey, on your way out, will you please do all this and this and this and this and this and this?
17: Now,
2: and
17: then, there is some of that. Yeah.
2: And then, you know, you finally get out of there after having done all the chores yourself.
17: And then I
2: and
17: charge
2: then
17: you
2: paid
17: also
2: for a cleaning fee.
17: That's the thing is so I'm doing this from the perspective of a guy
2: and
17: who owns
2: an Airbnb.
17: And then
2: you get a message. I think you got, were you guys smoking?
17: Like,
2: are you guys smoking in there? I think you were smoking
17: city
2: in there.
17: Folk. I'm like this. Yo, city folk who just like to stay at your hotels, come to my Airbnb. Come to my Airbnb. I'll leave the ice cream from the last guy in there for you. that's my motto. That's how I'll do it. So I am speaking from the perspective of as an Airbnb owner.
2: You're the landlord class.
17: And
2: I know about you guys.
17: Even mean?
2: I know about
17: you're
2: you guys.
17: You're the guy who just said, we don't stay at Airbnbs. We prefer the hotels on the weekend.
2: Because I don't need a kitchen. And I don't want to do someone's chores.
17: You know what you do? You call it a weekend instead of a weekend. That's you.
2: What's a weekend?
17: What is a weekend? That's you. So I'm not gonna put up with your. The thing is like it's a convenience thing. Didn't we have? Are they doing drone? Oh, Buffy, was there any ice cream in the freezer? Well, throw it out.
2: I thought this is where you talk about being a landlord.
17: So you do.
2: Okay, so fine. Hear from Alex on
17: fine.
2: This.
17: You do. Fine. You do what my guy sounds like, because I'll do what your guy sounds like.
2: I can't do your guy.
17: I only prefer the Four Seasons.
2: And then my tenants.
17: That's all you had
2: and
17: to say.
2: And then my tenants wanted to hang up a photo on the wall. And I said, "What is this,
17: Buffy? I noticed that these pieces of art are screwed into the wall. I'm appalled by it." We only stay at the Four Seasons. I will say that we have a neighbor who once they find a place that they like, once they have a place they like, so they go cool places and they have a place they go in Mexico and like they have they're like same casita, same staff.
2: Same.
17: Who are like, you know, Mr. So-and-so, like they like to be like, they like that they know their names.
2: Yeah.
17: They like that it's the same people. The food is the exact same. Like I know people like that. Right? My dad was like this. I know what I'm getting when I show up there.
2: Yes.
17: That's what I like about it. And you're like, Yeah, I mean, I can see that. But again, the food delivery thing has become such a problem for me. I get everything delivered wherever I am now. I'm like, where I'm showing up, deliver the food. Mm-hmm. And by the way, it's not like it's deliver the food from some guy named Jeeves. It's freaking Walmart. You know what I mean? Yeah. Like, so I'm not,
2: no,
17: like,
2: it's Walmart and they're offloading their dented cans to you.
17: I will take the can, tastes the same.
2: And the package of bologna that you really think you're like, was this open when
17: you wanted?
2: I just opened this, but I can't remember. I think it might have been already opened.
17: I know you wanted bologna, but here's 14 things of Black Forest ham. You weren't there for the substitutions.
2: We got Dojo Cam said, Walmart substituted a rug and ended up giving me a free one yesterday because they found the right one after.
17: Oh, that is kind of nice. Dojo Cat?
2: That's not bad.
17: Doris, listen, I can relate with this because we had... So I asked for, you know, those... The things that do the burgers. What are the cool burgers now? What are the kids doing with it? Smash burgers.
2: Yep.
17: So that they like iron heavy thing. I don't try to order wares, by the way, from Walmart. Just get the food. All mm-hmm. right. So I'm like, oh, they had on their website that it was available to deliver and it was the cast iron, like heavy thing that you can make the smash burgers yep. out of. It turns out it was not available. So what did they send me? A massive cast iron pan. They sent me like a 28-inch pan.
2: Well, this will work.
17: No, it was like, no, it won't though, because I mean,
2: can I tell you something though?
17: It will, but that's the thing, is I had this exact same conversation with my wife. I go, oh, it's kind of, but by the way, it was $17 more. So they put it in, they add $17 to the bill. And also I'm out there on the grill going, because my wife goes, we need to return this. And of course I forget for weeks. And so there you go. The substitutions will bite you in the butt.
2: When my son got interested in smash burgers out on the, you know, the griddle, we used a pan for the very first few times. We used
17: have the pusher, right?
2: Yeah. Now we have a thing, but, we just, Caitlin just messaged
17: her own mom.
0: Hold on.
17: I haven't seen it. It's not up in front of me. Is it asking for the free rug?
2: No.
17: Oh, I thought you wanted the extra.
0: It's just a task.
2: It's, hi, Mom, can you bring ice cream sandwiches camping?
0: It sounds good, doesn't it? I meant to ask yesterday before. Boy,
2: speaking of
17: multi-talented producer, she wants to produce at all times, by the way.
2: I've got another story on deliveries.
17: Mother,
2: okay?
17: Bring the ice cream sandwiches, would you? Thank you.
2: The good ones. You know the good ones.
17: Yeah.
3: ABC News, I'm Dave Packard. President Trump calling off attacks on Iran, saying that now he's close to a deal and that it could be signed over the next few days. ABC senior Pentagon reporter Louis Martinez with what we know.
8: So the first details that we've gotten about this deal are coming from Israeli Prime Minister Bibi Netanyahu. But what we are talking about, according to Netanyahu, is the elimination, the removal of Iran's enriched uranium, the dismantling of Iran's uranium enrichment facilities, the limiting of their missile production, and the end of Iran's proxies.
3: President Trump announced the nomination of U.S. Attorney for the Southern District of New York and former SEC Chairman Jay Clayton as permanent Director of National Intelligence to replace controversial acting director Bill Pulte. The 2026 FIFA World Cup officially kicking off in Mexico City. First match saw Mexico score a 2-0 win over South Africa. This is ABC News.
12: It's 7:31 at KSL News Radio. I'm Michelle Rowe, KSL's top local story this hour. South Salt Lake City has proposed a budget for the next year that would increase property taxes. At the same time, there's also a proposal to give elected officials a pay raise. KSL News Radio's Heather Peterson has more.
13: The city says that as the price for services and demand goes up, so does the need for funds, specifically when it comes to public safety and utility costs. They estimate it's going to cost residents an added $15 a month to raise property taxes. At the same meeting last night, they also said elected officials, sworn officers, and other city employees are getting pay raises in the next fiscal year. The mayor says to balance the budget, they had to cut $11.7 million in other places, which includes removing three full-time positions.
12: The public is getting the chance to weigh in on these proposals, and the city council will vote on them next Wednesday. In other news, the U.S. Attorney for Utah is warning seniors they're being targeted by fraudsters. KSL News Radio's Tammy Kikuchi reports.
1: U.S. Attorney for Utah Melissa Holyoke says seniors are a target because they usually have money and they're more trusting. So she's taking her lessons on how to spot a fraud to seniors at community centers around the state. As she provides lessons in how to avoid becoming a victim, she says the seniors are telling their stories. Nationwide, seniors are defrauded out of an estimated $20 billion a month.
12: Holyoke told Inside Sources this initiative is part of the World Elder Abuse Awareness Day. 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We're looking at good conditions driving across the Wasatch Front on I-15 at the moment. Really, the only thing I'm seeing is a disabled vehicle at the southbound off-ramp as you're going to getting off at 5300 South. That is over to the right. KSL weather, lots of sun and heat through the weekend with highs in the mid-80s. By Wednesday, we could be in the 90s. Right now, it's sunny and 73 degrees. I'm Michelle Rowe, KSL News Radio, 102.7 FM, 1160 AM, and KSLNewsRadio.com. Utah's news, traffic, and weather.
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2: Okay, this is another delivery story, but Salt Lake City is being added to the list of areas where Walmart is going to be rolling out their drone delivery.
17: This will be another one that I do.
2: So basically what they do is they have these drones that can fly up to 60 miles an hour, and they lower packages on

0: you think of. It's like, no one wants to go to this guy's house.
1: It's the opposite. It's the opposite. I don't want to be around people.
0: Secondarily,
1: and that's why I want it.
0: Secondarily, this is how Walmart's going to offload their dented cans and bumpy apples. And I
1: well,
0: just
1: if it
0: not.
1: Wasn't dented or bumpy before, it will be when they drop that tether down.
0: Yeah, when they drop it on your onto your.
1: Here's the thing though too. Who's operating it? Is it a kid in a? Can my kid get a job doing this?
0: As far
1: because
0: as
1: they'd
0: I
1: be really
0: know,
1: good at it.
0: Honestly, as far as I know, they are not operated. I think they just go
1: automated. This is going to go terribly. Automated. This is going to go terribly.
0: Well, you'll have a front row seat to that thing crashing through your front window.
1: Could you imagine a wildfire starts up? And then Walmart goes, I got your sandwiches. Like, and then they shut down the entire
0: That's
1: operation.
0: True. We just
1: it's
0: got
1: illegal.
0: Told yesterday yeah. during the wildfire, they said, leave your drones at home. Don't bring your drones because it shuts down the airspace around the wildfire. And
1: Walmart's like, do you ask for that confetti cake?
0: Right across the wildfire.
1: I know.
0: Yeah.
1: Not good.
0: Okay. And yes, next up, Alex.
1: Yeah, what do you have here for me?
0: So big changes in reading habits for young people. So reading is sharply down. And I should say, reading for pleasure. Okay. It has the share of 13-year-olds who read for fun has declined by nearly half since 2012, 50% almost.
1: Don't say reading for pleasure like that.
0: Reading for fun.
1: Yeah. There
0: reading
1: you go.
0: Recreational reading.
1: because like there's a big segment of the population of middle-aged moms who are like, they're into like the semi-spicy novels.
0: Mm-hmm.
1: They read for pleasure.
0: Yeah. So we'll just for the teenagers, we'll just call it recreational reading.
1: Sure.
0: And it's
1: there you go.
0: Yeah.
1: Yeah. I get it now.
0: And it's perfectly
1: this is going against all the things that I read this week, which was math and reading scores are all up across the board now for Americans.
0: Yeah, we're liars, man.
1: I will say
0: it's because we have AI doing all our math problems.
1: What did you do in the summertime? When it came to like a summer reading program, because we grew up having to do the summer reading program.
0: I read mostly on Sundays because we were not allowed to watch TV or anything like that on
1: right.
0: Sundays, or like go outside and play things like that. So I did a ton of reading on Sundays.
1: Did you guys have to wear the dress shirt and slacks still? Was that a move at your house?
0: I feel like it was and wasn't. I think we might have like moved in and out of that kind of depending on the season.
1: My parents would periodically do the thing where they go, no more TV. Sundays are, this is, it's a Sabbath, man. You're not going to do this.
0: Yeah.
1: And then Super Bowl Sunday would come around and my dad would be like, listen,
0: this is the Super Bowl.
1: We got to make some exceptions here. But there was also, I told my kids because I would get home. I would wear my shorts, my basketball shorts under my church pants. Did you ever do that move?
0: Basketball. Under your shirt.
1: Oh, under my church pants were my basketball shorts. And I used it like they were warm ups almost. I'd just be like, boom, gone. It's already party time when I get.
0: So you're the kid that leaves one shoe by the door, the next shoe about 5 feet further down
1: yes,
0: the hallway.
1: 1,000%
0: socks. And
1: yeah.
0: Then
1: as my mom used to call it, and now my wife has picked up the tradition too. Now she's like, did you leave these pants in a steaming pile over here? that's basically what it looks like for me when I get home.
0: Well, there is another element happening though, and that is across the country, more and more adults are engaging in what are called silent reading clubs. Now you're familiar with a book club where everyone reads the book at home and then they talk about it.
1: Sure.
0: What a silent book club is, everyone gets together and just reads a book. And so you basically sit in silence, you socialize a little bit, then you sit and read. And everyone, I guess depending on the club, seems to me that for the most part in these clubs, everyone reads
1: yeah.
0: their own book, whatever they want to read, but you do it together. And this is interesting because this kind of adds more weight to the evidence that we're seeing a backlash to the online stuff. People are wanting more and more in-person things.
1: Yeah.
0: They want fewer and fewer drone deliveries. And,
1: I will tell you
0: more and more in-person interactions.
1: Fewer and fewer drone deliveries. Was that a shot at me?
0: No.
1: How dare you? Here's the thing. I accelerated in reading when I was like really young. It was like the kind of thing where they're like, oh, he's not really reading and he's in first grade.
0: Mm-hmm.
1: And then I immediately parlayed that into getting lazy and then not doing it and then being in like this slow reading program.
0: Yeah.
1: By like fourth or fifth grade.
0: Being good at something early as a kid is
1: bad.
0: The kiss of death.
1: And
0: it is the worst thing that can happen.
1: So then I go from in the advanced classes to the remedial reading stuff.
0: Mm-hmm.
1: And part of my thing was that reading in a group was terrifying.
0: Yeah.
1: So many kids experience this, right?
0: Yeah.
1: But I think that also the thing, I have such hardcore ADHD that it was so hard for me. The silent reading when they'd go, okay, we're going to go right now from page 7 to page 17. And I'll give you your time. You may as well have told me to die because
0: yeah.
1: I would look around the room and obviously I could, and reading silently was actually a better thing for me because I was like, good, we don't have to read out loud because that was also terrifying. But like, I just was like, oh my gosh, this is so annoying. And then you're looking around going, oh my gosh, they just turned the page. That kid just turned the page.

0: the silent reading in class, am I, did it give angst to anybody else? No, because you guys are like, I'm sure
1: kind
0: you
1: of.
0: Guys. I prefer
1: like a instrumental music when I'm reading.
0: Something going along with it. When it was dead freaking quiet and everyone's reading, I was like Space Cadet and I wasn't getting any of it done and I hated all of it. A silent book reading club sounds like absolute freaking torture.
2: So I want to share a story with you from an English class I had at West High School. And this teacher would often have us reading out loud, take turns reading out loud.
0: Yeah.
2: Now, at this time in that class, I was in the front row on the far right. So I was kind of over by the door, but it was also kind of a natural starting point. So I would often kick it off, right? And I would read first and then go through. And anyway, one day he gives us a reading assignment. We're going to read this. And then we're sitting there and I said, so I made eye contact with him and I said, so should I start? And he goes, yeah. And I started reading out loud. And then after a couple of minutes, I kind of, you know, kind of glance around a little bit and the girl next to me, she mouths the words, what are you doing? And I stop.
0: What was it?
2: And she goes, we're supposed to be reading this silently individually. And I completely missed that part.
0: And they thought you were just, remedial. They're all special case kid. Here we go.
2: And when I looked at the teacher, I said, should I start? He's like, yeah, start reading. You know, I told you guys were reading and I had completely misinterpreted the whole thing. But then, you know, what's interesting though,
0: awful,
2: is at that point he was like, well, let's just keep reading it like this. And so I actually kicked off the reading like we normally did it. So it worked out okay for me. But Alex, according to research, reading can alleviate depression and it can alleviate anxiety. So there are actually a lot of good things that your reading can do for you.
0: Yeah, but not Silent Book Club. That would actually increase both of those things for me.
2: So here's a question that I want to pose to you because I've got a friend of mine who owns a bookshop.
0: Yeah.
2: And she is, and my wife's a big reader. She's a big reader. All these people, right, in this kind of community. And so we're hanging out and I asked him, I said, do you think that a book on tape is the same as reading a book? So if I listen to a book on tape, can I say that I have read that book? Do you think you should be able to do that? Like if you listen to a book on tape, you'd be able to say, yeah, I read that.
0: Yeah. And I already know what your stance is because you stay at the Four Seasons. And I feel like this is a thing that a Four Seasons stayer would be like, that's not real reading.
2: So they all felt like it really counts as reading the book because apparently listening to a book on tape, it triggers a lot of the same like mental activity and things like that, that you see when you're reading. So they really felt like that. And so I thought I really never listened to books on tape because I have books that I want to read. And so I just avoid books on tape because I'd rather read them. I'm like, I'm going to read this someday. And so over the last month, I've been listening to books on tape and I got to tell you, I think I agree with them now. I think it counts.
0: It does, but also like I will say for me, so you remember how long my commute used to be back when we first started this show, I was doing almost some nights were an hour and 45 minutes one way because we were doing core construction and I lived 70 miles from here.
2: Right.
0: I lived so far in those commutes. So I was having a good 3 hours on the road at least every day.
2: Yeah.
0: And those 3 hours, I read so many books. Like I had so many series that I finished in those 4 years of 3 hours.
2: Were they CDs? Do you have CDs?
0: They were CDs. Yeah. And you know where I got them? This is the Spanish Fork Library. Like I got them from the library and I rented them or I would check them out. And it was these stacks of CDs in my car, which I may or may not have lost one or two here and there. And I was like, where the heck is disc 7? You know, like, but I read quote unquote a lot of books. And guess what? It kept me awake.
2: Yeah.
0: It was sometimes I'd leave and I'd get out here and be like, oh, I got that book in the car. I'll see you later, Millard. Like, I'm gone. You know what I mean?
2: Yeah.
0: And so it's the same way we treat podcasts now. Like, what's wrong with an extreme? Like, if you're listening to a podcast, I don't look at it and go, I was reading this podcast the other day. Like, obviously it's different. No one cares. But there are podcasts that people stand on their thing and be like, oh, I feel special and smart for listening to this, you know, medical podcast or whatever. The reality is that it, for me, it was just an entertainment thing. And I have, like, my wife is a reader too.
2: Yeah.
0: Lots of books next to her nightstand. They're all stacked up. Or she does a lot on the phone too. Lots on the phone too. And my daughter is a Kindle user.
2: Okay.
0: And I have a hard time with the, I just bought like an Ernest Hemingway full, like, you know, the classics kind of set. Right.
2: Right.
0: And I was like, I love the tactile, you know, because like I hadn't read them in 20 years. And so I like that. But it felt like a novelty more than it did feel like something that's like an everyday thing for me.
2: The only thing I don't like about listening to a book on tape is that I like to keep the books after I read them.
0: Yeah. To show off.
2: See? So they're like trophies. And so that I have a couple of books now.
0: You're reading for the wrong reason.
2: That's fine, but I have books now that I need to go and buy so that I can put on my shelf. Unread and unopened.
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2: I've got one more thing that I want to bring up here. We have a new world record holder.
3: And what is it?
2: This is a 7-year-old boy from Monroeville.
3: Is that here?
2: Which is in Pennsylvania.
3: Oh, okay.
2: There's no Monroeville, Utah. At least I don't think there is.
3: I did want to update, by the way, Doja Cat did say, yes, Katie, as an answer to the will you bring ice cream sandwiches camping.
4: Thanks.
3: I love how you said it. I love how you said it, like, as the KSL Brightside account.
4: Well, it's just what I'm logged into.
3: I know, me too. If I responded back, it's just...
2: Do you want us to call you Caitlin or Katie?
3: No.
4: I don't know. It's just my mom knows me, Katie. It's too professional to be Caitlin unless she's, like, yelling at me, so...
3: Yeah,
2: okay.
4: But I don't have a preference. I have a lot of names. Mom, Cat Dog is one of them. Kate.
3: Cat Dog?
4: Cat. Caitlin.
3: Well, your mom's Doja Cat.
4: I'm going by Caitlin here.
3: So.
4: It's just what people call me. So.
3: Your mom's going to be Doja Cat forever in the comment section. First of all, I'm not reading, by the way, listeners. So, Ryan, when you say, let's get Alex some reading practice by making him read the comments, here's the thing. Well, one, you got me because I just did that. But two, my kids always say, too, they're like, oh, mom reads way more books than you do. I go, my entire job all day is reading.
2: Yeah.
3: That's all we do. You know what I mean?
2: It's actually one of the fun things about this
3: and
2: job.
3: And so that's for me, one of the things. And actually, when one of my kids was... Because I have a son who's like, they refuse all summer. They're just refusing all summer to read. And it's pulling teeth. And I told my son, I go, you don't have to read a book. Guess what you like? You like every sport that I do. You know what you can do? And by the way, this is how I got going on liking sports even more. Read ESPN. Read Sports Illustrated.
2: Yeah.
3: Read all these different things read about that player. Give a 5-minute read to how the Mariners lost the game last night, whatever it might be.
2: Yeah.
3: And he looks at it and is like, reading articles? You may as well have told me to go to the Library of Congress and study.
2: 1600s?
3: No, I know. That's what I'm saying. I'm like, they need to unlock this power. So.
2: We've got a video here. Do we have a video or is it a photo? It's a video. So this young man named Skyler, he's a student in the Gateway School District. He set a Guinness World Record for the most sweaters worn at once. Record was 46. Now let's watch this video here and I'll tell you how many he's got on.
3: Okay. These are sweaters.
2: These are sweaters, yeah.
3: I've seen the t-shirt ones. Yeah.
4: I think it might be frozen. Stand by.
2: Is it frozen?
4: Well,
3: I can't tell. I can't. Now this is
5: here we go. Here we go.
6: Skyler, let's go. Let's go, Skyler. Let's go.
2: They're cheering for him.
6: You got this.
2: Oh boy.
4: When I found this, I was like, we should try this, but I didn't have enough
2: clothes.
4: Holy
2: moly. How many do you think he's wearing?
3: So. By the way, this is just what I looked like in middle school, by the way. So I'm like, oh yeah. How many?
2: 50.
3: 50?
2: 50 sweaters. Okay. They're all going to be donated.
3: Can I, Caitlin, you said, let's try this on our show.
4: I just don't have the clothes today, but we could try it.
3: But no, we can't try it. So first of all, we'd
2: we
3: have to get
2: anywhere close to a record.
3: Okay,
2: you know
3: I
2: why?
3: Want you to look up.
2: Carrying like 50 pounds extra.
3: I do want you to also look up because somebody did this with t-shirts. And there's a video of a girl or a guy. I can't remember which one it is, but it's vague in my mind. But look up maybe if you will. There was a girl who tried to do this or a guy tried to do this and they started like kind of hyperventilating because it's a lot and it pushes down. There was a real breathing issue and they're like, and they were doing, they were doing it by themselves and they're like, I can't get it off. And they were stuck in their world record that they were trying
4: to
3: do. Yes. And
2: did
3: I don't know.
2: Them?
3: Science had never found out.
2: we never found.
3: But we did live stream it. So apparently there was a live stream death possibly of somebody trying to put a bunch of t-shirts on. That's what I think of when I see that video is that kid luckily had a bunch of support staff around him.
2: With scissors.
3: Right. Ready to, at any moment, free him from death. And so.
2: Well, those 50 sweaters are all going to be donated to the homeless. Mm. And, which is great because.
3: Did you see if that girl passed away?
4: No, I don't think she passed away. I think she had a panic attack, but.
3: Yeah, but again.
4: I didn't read. It's just a video. I can't show it on the stream because Alex is running it, but I can send it to
2: her. Has she passed away since then?
3: Is she now dead? Like she died from other causes? I don't think so. All right. You know what? That's a perfect tease. You know why? Because now we could say, what we're going to do is we're going to go downstairs and we'll have the answer for you if that girl died or not. If t-shirt girl died.
2: Not doing that. I will do a tease. I will do a forward tease.
3: We have to deliver now, Ethan, because people are wanting it.
2: No, I'm not delivering on that.
3: By that, I mean I'm delivering on it. Did the t-shirt girl survive? Or if she's since passed of other natural causes, do you have an update? The answer is we'll have the update later. Okay.
2: So I will say this, though, for the show coming up. We are going to have an appearance from Utah's favorite promoter and entrepreneur, Steve.
3: Steve
2: has another pitch for us.
3: This might be
2: we're going to hear
3: all
2: about it.
3: This might be the weirdest story that I've that well certainly in our time back, I think this is the weirdest thing we've ever done.
2: So if you're ready for Utah's greatest pitch man and entrepreneur, Steve, he's bringing back another one of his new ideas, and you're going to hear about it downstairs when we go downstairs to the newsroom.
3: So we'll come back for Caitlin, Alex Brown producing, also Ethan and myself will be downstairs. Tell a friend, teach a neighbor. The KSL Brightside is back, and Ethan and I are still doing this thing, man. And we're going to be downstairs in just a few minutes. 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So we'll be right downstairs, everybody. We'll see you then.
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14: From ABC News, I'm Dave Packer. A possible de-escalation in the war with Iran. President Trump says he canceled new military strikes against Iran. As sources tell ABC News, a deal with Tehran is, quote, very close. President Trump also claimed that the Strait of Hormuz will officially open the moment the deal is signed. But what does Iran say? ABC's Patrick Reeval.
15: We have not really heard from the Iranians yet. There has been no official response to President Trump's announcement that that Iran is close to agreeing what he called this memo, this memorandum of understanding. We have been hearing from some Iranian state media, which basically have been pushing back on the idea that any agreement has been finalized.
14: Severe weather across the Midwest leading to more than 1,300 flight cancellations today. Biggest impact in Chicago. Air traffic controllers evacuated the Midway Tower due to a tornado warning. A massive fire has broken out at a warehouse used by a medical supply company in Tracy, California. That's between San Francisco and Modesto.
16: The last call by smoke from the warehouse appears to be evacuated. They're making access.
14: Cal Fire says the blaze started just before 2 p.m. local time. Not clear how it started. The medical company Medline says all employees on site personnel accounted for, but now other buildings in the area may be threatened. The man charged with killing former Minnesota House Speaker Melissa Hortman and her husband and wounding another Democratic lawmaker, State Senator John Hoffman and his wife, has changed his plea as to federal charges as U.S. Attorney Daniel Rosen reflects on the case.
17: What drives a criminal to want to commit this sort of brutal murder and to do it as coldly as it was done? I wonder if any of us who live law-abiding lives will ever really be able to understand that sort of motivation.
14: The new plea eliminates the possibility of the death penalty. And Kansas City Chiefs star quarterback Patrick Mahomes getting a contract worth over $500 million. That's a first. You're listening to ABC News.
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20: It's 8:03 at KSL News Radio. I'm Michelle Rowe, KSL's top local story this hour. A truck crashed into a home in Perry earlier this afternoon, shutting down Highway 89, and it's still wedged into the side of the house. Chief Scott Hansey with the Perry PD confirmed the crash happened around 2:30 this afternoon. A witness observed a truck driving erratically on northbound Highway 89 and called 911. Hansey said the truck struck another vehicle, lost control, went down an embankment where it struck the home. The home was occupied at the time. Luckily, the person inside was not injured. The driver of the truck was transported with minor injuries. Authorities say they suspect alcohol was involved. Crews are trying to get the truck removed without collapsing the home. In other news, there are fireflies in Utah, and this month it's only the only time of year when you get to see them. The lightning bugs have been spotted in 28 of Utah's 29 counties, including at the Thompson Century Farm in Spanish Fork.
0: People didn't know they were there because people don't usually go out into dark, marshy areas around 10 o'clock at night in June.
20: Owner Diane Garcia gives people free tours on the farm, but the lightning bugs can be found in any marshy area away from lights. Thomas says the beetles depend on dark areas, so she's talking with lawmakers and city leaders to make sure these areas are protected from development and light pollution. Traffic and weather together brought to you by UCCU. Improve cash flow with a home equity line of credit. We had a crash that was pretty much just cleared. All that's left is the incident management vehicle. This is for drivers westbound on I-80 as you're going past Bangor off to the right. KSL weather, the heat is back. Tomorrow highs in the next few days will be in the 80s with lots of sun and dry conditions. The heat is expected to surge into the 90s by next week. Right now it's sunny and 73 degrees. I'm Michelle Rowe, KSL News Radio, 102.7 FM, 1160 AM, and KSLNewsRadio.com. Utah's news, traffic, and weather station.
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2: Welcome into KSL Brightside. I'm Ethan Millard here with Alex Keery. And let's just jump right into it, Alex. Are you ready to do the three things? Yeah. Have you got that ready to go?
3: Yeah, I got it. So you know what that means. Let's go right into it here. Now, of course, the disclaimer is there are KSL's three things. Then there's KSL's Brightside's three things. So let's do it.
1: Top trending stories happening right now. KSL Brightside's the three things.
2: All right, the first thing. You can probably see this one coming a mile away. The World Cup is underway. In fact, Mexico and South Africa just kicked off about 6 minutes ago.
3: Hey, have a great day, everybody. That's the thing is, I'm having a really hard time
2: paying attention to anything else.
3: I've noticed.
2: Listen,
3: one of our awesome producers here is Gustavo. Gustavo is wearing the Mexico national team jersey.
2: Yeah.
3: At least around the newsroom he was. I'm assuming he's nowhere to be found right now because they are playing in the first game against South Africa. And I told him, I said, and I told you this, and it's even more so, I feel more so like this today than I even did the other day. All the FIFA things, all the complaints.
2: They end. Once the whistle blows, first match, that goes.
3: Listen, and they freaking know it. Yeah. And they know it. Because guess what? The last World Cup was played in freaking Qatar.
2: Yeah.
3: Like, you know, when you talk about
2: facilities built with, like, questionable labor, all that kind of
3: not
2: stuff.
3: Not questionable. On the literal bones of humans. Like, I'm telling you.
2: But as soon as that whistle blows.
3: As soon as the game starts, we go, Messi's pretty good, huh? Like, we don't care for 1 second.
2: Well, let me give you some statistics. This is actually the biggest World Cup in history. 48 teams in 16 stadiums, a record 104 matches over 39 days.
3: Oh, yeah.
2: So that is just a ton. If you're interested in where the United States is, the United States plays its first match tomorrow against Paraguay. And that is at 7 p.m. You can watch it on Fox, Telemundo, or you can stream it on Peacock.
3: Could not be more excited about all this.
2: That's going to be really fun. And honestly, to have the U.S. first match be on a Friday evening, that's correct. Right? That's correct. Friday evening match to start with.
3: And honestly, and then here's the other thing. Mexico playing in Mexico, first game of the entire tournament. Like, that is, I mean.
2: That's correct.
3: You think of, it's exactly right.
2: That's correct.
3: It feels so awesome. And it's middle of the day, and you go, it's a Thursday. You know what that means? And by the way, Mexico and their Mexico, Telemundo, they do, and Univision, they do such a better job of just being like, because for us, we're like, where can you find these FIFA games? Like, it's one thing to be able to find it pretty easily on, you know, they just go, boom, here it is. It's right in front of you. And by the way, we couldn't put it anywhere else. It has to be on the maximum amount of people being able to see it.
2: Yeah.
3: And so a lot of times, if I'm like having a hard time finding a match somewhere, I go straight to
2: the Spanish
3: Telemundo.
2: Stations.
3: Oh, yeah. Because I'm like, dude, plus, it's so much better to hear the guy.
2: You're lucky you speak Spanish.
3: It's not, I can't understand one word of it.
2: You can't?
3: Are you kidding? No, I mean, I can, but I'm just saying, like, it's a different speed and it's a different vibe when they're calling the games, but when you're able to get the back and forth and when you get the goal call in Spanish, it just keeps going.
2: Yeah.
3: My kids do it now. So they'll sit there and a goal gets scored and they just keep going, oh, and they try to keep going and beat each other on it. I love it. So,
2: all right,
3: welcome, World Cup. Welcome.
2: So Mexico right now is playing South Africa. That's matches underway right now. That's at Estadio Banorte.
3: Look at you, dude.
2: The U.S. kicks off tomorrow, 7 p.m.
3: Right.
2: Against Paraguay at SoFi Stadium in California.
3: Love it.
2: So it's going to be a fun couple of weeks here. All right. Are you ready for the second thing?
3: Yes, I am.
2: Okay. Utah getting a pretty nice honor. According to Travel and Leisure, the Salt Lake City International Airport is the second least stressful airport in the entire country.
3: That tracks.
2: Now, the least stressful airport is actually Baltimore Washington International, or BWI, which I've never seen. I've never flown in or out of that. But that one pace that
3: that's why it's so the stress level's low because no one flies in there because they don't.
2: There.
3: No, like, I've never heard of this.
2: So Baltimore Washington International is the number one. So here are its numbers. They have an on time percentage of 79.4% and a lost luggage rate of 118 bags per 100,000, which is hardly any lost bags. And the average time through TSA is just over 15 minutes.
3: So
2: now in Salt Lake.
3: What do you fly into in Washington, D.C.? Not this one. Is it Dulles? Is that it?
2: I fly.
3: Like, what's the big one?
2: I fly into Reagan National.
3: So Reagan and Dulles are like the ones that I always grew up hearing.
2: Reagan's a, I don't think Reagan
3: no, Reagan's
2: has any,
3: small?
2: I don't think Reagan has any international
3: flights. What's the international? Is it Dulles?
2: Dulles.
3: Okay.
2: That's my understanding. But Reagan's a great airport. I get to see Reagan about once a year, and it's an awesome airport, and it's not small.
3: Is flying into Reagan, is it like a if you know you know thing? Is it like going into John Wayne down in California? You're like, oh, we fly into John Wayne.
2: No, it's not like
3: I'm
2: a secret
3: cool
2: or anything
3: you.
2: Like that.
3: I'm
2: but
3: too cool for you.
2: But depending on the approach the plane takes, and depending on where you are in the cabin, sometimes you come down right there along all those big monuments, and you just get the most amazing view.
3: So part of it, I do love
2: it's
3: that
2: a,
3: part
2: it's
3: of
2: a
3: the
2: cool airport.
3: I do love that part of the. So they did the TSA thing. That's a huge deal. But they also did the lost baggage. That's a huge part of this.
2: So let me give you the numbers for Salt Lake. Okay. So we have an on time percentage of 84.6, which is actually better than BWI. Okay. We did have a slightly higher lost luggage rate of 629 bags per 100,000. But that is still 629 bags per 100,000. That's basically none. And this is the thing that I don't
3: get.
2: Not
3: to those 689, Ethan.
2: I know that, but I always check my bags.
3: Mm-hmm.
2: And people tell me all the time, well, I never check my bag because they're going to lose it. But they're not going to lose
3: okay.
2: it. That's the whole thing.
3: There are people who are listening who've had their stuff lost or stolen or whatever it might be. Do you remember back in the day when Salt Lake had that one? Or no, it wasn't Salt Lake. It was just that guy who was like going in and just stealing people's stuff. Like
2: that
3: he would find nice. And I think it was he like some sort of somebody was like part of Obama's cabinet or something like that?
2: Oh,
3: like,
2: I don't know.
3: Or no, Biden's cabinet. And he's like, Balenciaga? Yes, thank you. Just walk off with a bag. Why not?
2: The problem with the carry-on luggage is not that your luggage is going to get lost. The problem with the carry-on luggage is that now boarding and deboarding from planes is a complete nightmare. It takes
3: forever,
2: and it is chaos.
3: Yeah,
2: because everyone is dragging everything they have on and off
3: the plane.
2: And that bothers me. Anyway, but that's a secondary thing. So congratulations to Salt Lake International for being the second least stressful in the airport. Oh, TSA, average TSA wait time in Salt Lake City is about 19 minutes. So 4 minutes longer than BWI, but still pretty good numbers.
3: Well, phenomenal. If you know that you could, but the thing about TSA waits are, it's never about the average wait time. It's about what it is in that exact moment that you're there. Cause you look and you go, what's the actual, how long is it going to take me to go through? How long is it going to take me to go through, the line today right now?
2: Yeah.
3: And if typically we do a lot better, like than on most given days, then I think we're in a good spot. But there are times that you're sitting in there and it's a 48-minute wait.
2: You know? I just got an all caps text from Emily.
3: Oh, no.
2: She actually went 4 days in Europe with no luggage.
3: You guys are, listen.
2: We're made for each other in a lot of ways.
3: I know. The one-upping part, too, is also it's a Millard family tradition. It's not one-upping on things. It's one-upping on travel.
2: Well.
3: Oh, that's interesting. You brought a bag?
2: It is true. It is true. She spent 4 days in Europe without her luggage, had to cobble together everything as you go along. Yeah. Which is
3: Do they have Target over there in Germany?
2: They got, oh, look, you can't swing a stick without hitting a Walmart in Paris. You didn't know that?
3: The Parisian Walmart.
2: They love Walmart.
3: The Parisian
2: Walmart.
3: They can't
2: get enough. They got little Walmart neighborhood stores everywhere.
3: I will say, if you ever do go to Walmart in foreign countries, it's always great because they're like, we have your section over here. And it's like, there's an American section, like, we have your peanut butter, your root beer.
2: Hot dog bun.
3: By the way, and then your American syrup, which tastes like garbage.
2: Is U.S. food in the ethnic aisle?
3: It's in the fat guy aisle. It's just right there. They're all, and for you chubbies over here. No, but I will say, you know what people hate is, what people really, really hate is, what I have found. American syrup, they hate it.
2: Yeah.
3: Because it tastes burned. Right,
2: they're like root beer. They do not like
3: root beer. They hate it because a lot of medicines across the world are made to taste like root beer.
2: Yeah.
3: And then they're like, "What's with you guys' obsession with peanut butter like this at this degree?" You know what I mean? Like, why does there have to be so much peanut butter?
2: You know what? At least though, now you can get it. For a long time, you really couldn't get peanut butter.
3: Oh, for sure.
2: In Europe, but now it's pretty much everywhere.
3: Yeah.
2: All right, we got a couple of texts here. My bag was stolen off the carousel at Salt Lake Airport. See, this is, I knew this would happen.
3: I knew it would too because you poo-pooed. You immediately went,
2: I knew
3: people,
2: it.
3: Your bags aren't actually lost.
2: I shouldn't have done this.
3: Statistically, your bags aren't lost.
2: It was my mistake for stating an opinion.
3: It was what you did yesterday too when you go, they asked all of, when you implied that every person was called personally to see what they thought about the data center up in Box Elder, and that person goes, statistically,
2: do you know how sample sizes work?
3: Yeah,
2: this person says you spend 20 minutes, I assume they mean TSA, which is our average wait time, close to it.
3: Uh-huh.
2: But you know you walk an hour to your gate.
3: To B Gates.
2: Hashtag B Gate
3: problem. Yeah, hashtag B Gates problem. But Ethan will do the thing too where he goes, yeah, but the Sky Club over at the B Gates is pretty nice. Oh, wait, I've got it
2: there?
3: Well, I have to get in the habit of making sure that Ethan.
2: Yeah.
3: Tell me about the B Gates Sky Club.
2: I'm not saying anything.
3: What's different about it? Is it better? No, is it worse than the A Gates one?
2: I'm not going to let you make fun of me like this.
3: I did have a front row view of being able to watch the planes take off and land at Salt Lake International Airport. I hated that they were commercial flights, though.
2: This text just came in. Ethan is jinxing himself. He'll lose a bag next time. Now, why would you put that on me? 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All right, take us to break, Alex. Those are our three things.
3: We will come back. 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We'll see if those things match up with what you're dealing with on a daily basis. Stay right here with us. More to go.
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11: Hi, this is Doug Wright. 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
2: All right, welcome back. This is KSL Brightside. Some big, big news out of Utah Lake. Big news out of Utah Lake.
3: Can I just say, this is the weirdest... This is the weirdest story I think we've covered since we've been back. So we've done some weird stories over the years.
2: This is interesting.
3: Yeah,
2: though.
3: And it's not even that it was such a weird story as much as it is just like, who's going to do this?
2: Everyone get your knives and forks out because gross. Utah Lake's main invasive species, the carp, is now safe enough to eat. Now,
3: Are you hearing this right?
2: Now, the Utah, the state of Utah and the county has been doing, making all kinds of efforts to try and clear pollution out of the Utah Lake.
3: Right.
2: So Utah Lake was just, I mean, everyone just assumed up until actually just recently that any pollution that went into Utah Lake just magically disappeared and you never had to deal with it again.
3: That's the way they treated it, right? And that was the old joke, too.
2: Up until just recently, no one ever saw any real need to try and, you know, be careful with the water.
3: So I don't,
2: is what happened. So the carp started picking up all of the so-called forever chemicals, these man-made organic chemicals, PCBs. And
3: not PFAs.
2: They were in the carp population. Uh-huh. So we went through in an effort to clean up the lake and also to save the June sucker species. We went through and started pulling out just millions of these carp. You remember this? They actually had commercial fishing operations out there clearing these carp out, and then they would use them for fertilizer, feed, and all kinds of things.
3: Yeah, right? and that's the kind of stuff where I'm like, but when the story gets rolled out that you can eat these now, that blows my dang mind.
2: Now the Utah Department of Environmental Quality say that their testing finds that the polychlorinated biphenol levels are low enough to fall within the safe category. So they're still there.
3: Okay.
2: But it's a safe level.
3: Will you text me if you've ever had carp before? 57500.
2: What's a good carp recipe?
3: No, I want to go just as far as to say, is carp, it's a garbage fish it's a goldfish. So I guess frat boys have eaten them, a lot of them. I'm trying to think of like what the, like who has actually eaten a carp who is not desperate to just stay alive?
2: Well,
3: you know what I mean?
2: In other parts of the world, they'll eat them. Here in the United States, it is super rare. It is super, super rare.
3: Don't eat it rare, by the way. Please don't eat it rare. Especially not at
2: Utah Lake. If you've got a good carp recipe, text us at 57500.
3: The carp recipe?
2: I'd try it. Would you try it?
3: Hold on.
2: Caitlin, put
3: a pin in this for our AI question of the day. We know what we're asking AI.
2: What's a good
3: give me some good carp recipes? We're doing it.
2: In the meantime, though, this of course is a new potential opportunity with these carp, which are sometimes quite large, and they're certainly abundant. And I think right now there's no limit on them in Utah Lake. This of course is an opportunity for Utah entrepreneurs, including Utah's favorite and most successful pitch man / entrepreneur, and that's Steve. Steve's got a new opportunity he's pursuing.
0: Hey there, Utah County. You're looking for a good place to get together with your friends and family and enjoy some good old-fashioned Utah County home cooking? Well, come on down to Steve's Discount Fish Tacos along the beautiful shores of Utah Lake. Now the Utah Lake carp has been deemed appropriate for human consumption again, old Steve's back at it. Come on down where the old Geneva Steel Plant used to be and get a carp taco combo made with genuine Utah Lake carp. Carp tacos, got it. Carp nachos. Oh, Steve will be carving up some carp sashimi that legally has to be cooked to 248 degrees for maximum flavor. Steve, I thought carp had forever chemicals in them. Are you sure they're safe? Well, these prices aren't going to last forever, so come on down and get one of that one-of-a-kind tang that only Utah County carp can deliver. Carp nachos? Got it. Carp ceviche? Also, try our newest addition to the menu, Steve's Carp Row Your Boat Ashore Sandwich. 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Now come on down to Taco Tuesday for a Utah County Health Department 2-for-1 special and see our live band, Gastrointestinal Distress. 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
2: Oh, boy.
3: Aren't they naming Utah? Isn't Utah City going to be one of the... Have they officially named a city down there Utah City yet?
2: I have no idea.
3: If you've seen
2: I don't think so. Why would somebody, we have Utah City?
3: Oh, my goodness. They're trying to name a city down there. I think it's right along like the shores of Utah Lake. I think it's... they're not renaming Vineyard, but it feels like that they... It's like right there. It's called Utah City. Look how disappointed he is.
2: Well, you know what Utah County...
3: It is a thing, right? Yeah.
2: You know what Utah County does not need? Another separate city with different addresses and different street signs.
3: Ethan.
2: Is that really what we need in Utah County?
3: It's Utah City. Is this where Steve is setting up shop?
2: Utah? Oh, that's
3: probably.
2: I don't know. Is carp tacos?
3: By the way, carp tacos, I just can't imagine that it would be any good. I can't imagine that carp tacos would deliver on. I mean, you can fry anything, Ethan. And I would imagine, but there's a certain fish you can't. I grew up in the South enough.
2: He can't.
3: I'm so mad
2: about
3: it. I know, because I grew up in the South enough too that like they have to tell you, they're like, you want to get that you want to get that terrible taste off of the catfish before you cook it? And I'm always like, if we've already had to have that disclaimer, we're not in a good spot here.
2: I got some texts I want to read. By the way, if you're just tuning in, some breaking news out of Utah County. And that is the Department of Environmental Quality says that carp in Utah Lake are now safe to eat.
3: You can eat them now. I want somebody to just go full Schmeagle and go down there and be like, and just tear into one and send me a video of it.
2: You shouldn't do that. You should not do that because someone texted in, and I think this should be researched first. This person texted in, carp generally have worms. It's because they sit on the bottom a lot. So don't eat the carp because they have the worms. So I think probably cooking will help with that. So don't go Schmeagle on it.
3: The worms, I'm out, man. I am freaking out. I cannot tell you.
2: Ryan texted in, carp recipe. Step one, obtain carp from a green lake in central Utah. Step two, throw in trash.
3: Yeah, that is, I mean, listen. You're going to take a bite of it, and you went through all that prep. You dredged it. Went through the egg wash. You went through the flour, the seasoned flour. And then when you fry it up and you put it on that, you put it on those fish tacos, it tastes like dirt and sadness. That's going to be what it is.
2: Another text. Grilled carp was Saddam Hussein's favorite dish in the world.
3: No, it was not.
2: We could probably fact check that. But yeah. Make you more or less interested?
3: Well, but are you talking about when he was in the spider hole or after? Or, I mean, before?
2: I assume before. I doubt he had carp in the spider hole.
3: Well, I'm just saying, like, if that's it, he goes, I love fried carp. And they're like, you've really changed, man. You've had some bad. You used to have a golden toilet, my guy. Come on.
2: Got a good idea here via 57500. Dirty soda, carp flavored.
3: Oh, my gosh. No, wash it down. They wash it down for sure.
2: Decker Lake in West Valley City with the right carp rig. You'll be pulling in 12 to 15 pounders.
3: The right carp rig. Oh, my goodness.
2: Look at this text. Look at this one. Best carp recipe. Filet the fish and bake on a pine board. Throw the carp away and enjoy the board.
3: See? Oh, my goodness. I told you, our listeners are funnier than we are. I'm disappointed that they would just tell people it's not a good idea to eat carp. If they're doing it to be like, we're trying to get rid of the carp, you can still get rid of the carp. Just throw them away. Don't tell people to eat them. We're not it. Listen, for all the things we're going through right now.
2: I think they're not recommending it as a thing. I think they're making a statement as to how far we've come in cleaning up the lake.
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13: ABC News, I'm Dave Packer. A deal with Iran to end the war is very close. That's what President Trump says and why he says he called off fresh strikes on the nation. ABC's Rachel Scott in the Oval Office asking the president.
14: You have said before that Iran and the United States were close to a deal. It has not happened yet. Why are you so convinced that this time is different?
15: Because they've taken a pounding. They've taken a pounding like very few people could take. And they want to make the deal a lot more than I do.
13: Severe weather across the Midwest, leading now to more than 1,400 flight cancellations today. The biggest impact, Chicago. Air traffic controllers evacuated the Midway Tower due to a tornado warning. Baltimore City Public Schools says federal immigration agents arrested two people on school grounds of an elementary middle school today. A spokesperson confirming that pre-K and kindergarten graduation ceremonies were taking place at the time of the arrests. No immediate comment from DHS. This is ABC News.
16: It's 8:31 at KSL News Radio. I'm Michelle Rowe, KSL's top local story this hour. A Twilla man who has already served time in prison for arson is now in custody, again, accused of setting multiple fires last night. One was in the Lake Point area and the other was in Stockton. Firefighters say no damage was reported, but homes were threatened overnight. Neighbor Tristan Allred said she's really sad for the family of 39-year-old Timothy West.
17: Like I've known him my whole life, and to think that someone you knew could do this again. Almost the same spot that he started the other fire. So, real sad.
16: West had previously served as a volunteer firefighter, but has since been convicted for arson in 2010, 2011, and 2014. The Utah State School Board is now considering tightening background check requirements after a registered sex offender went on an overnight trip with a high school cheerleading team. It happened earlier this year when the Highland High team went to California. The Salt Lake City School District says the man in question was married to the assistant coach at the time.
18: We're not going to have registered sex offenders on trips involving our kids.
16: State School Board member Joe Carey brought up the topic during one of their most recent board meetings. The board discussed the issue at length and all seemed unified on addressing the issue, but did not finalize a rule change, though they are expected to vote on one soon. Traffic and weather together brought to you by UCCU. You deserve to love where you bank. I thought the crash was cleared westbound on I-80 as you're making your way past Bangor, but they're working on pulling a vehicle out of the Gore area. Again, that is off to the right, so you want to use some caution as you're going through that area. KSL weather, the cooler temperatures are on their way out. Tomorrow's highs in the 80s and lots of sun. We won't see cooler temperatures for the next several days. We're not expecting any rain for the foreseeable future. Right now it's sunny and 72. I'm Michelle Rowe, KSL News Radio, 102.7 FM, 1160 AM, and KSLNewsRadio.com. Utah's news, traffic, and weather station.
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2: All right. Welcome back. This is KSL Brightside. We appreciate you tuning in. Now, yesterday, if you were listening to the show yesterday, you'll know that a good chunk of the program was taken up by breaking news related to a brush fire that kicked off here near the state capitol building, right there on the west flank of Ensign Peak, threatened some homes, and it was a really big deal right here. And that's just par for course for this year. This has been a really intense fire year for a lot of different reasons. One of them, of course, is just the dryness, lack of water. The extra vegetation we've had because of the way the winter went. But listen to this, Alex. Timothy Devon West was booked into the Twilley County Jail.
3: Call it Twilley.
2: Twilla County Jail.
3: That's how you give away. By the way, it's funny you did that because you're a Utahn forever.
2: Utahn, yeah.
3: So when somebody goes, I was actually out visiting yours. I was in Twilley, I think.
2: Twilla?

0: this is typical like arsonist behavior.
1: Yeah.
0: Now we do know that the fire up here was human started. I think that it was maybe just along the lines of like a reckless slash carelessness situation, or just like an accidental fire start. They're not indicating that it was a person who
1: was
0: like
1: an arson or anything.
0: Right. Yeah. But they were like, we'll tell you how it started.
1: Well, it's, I mean,
0: they said it was human started. And they're like, anybody, so how did it start then? You say it was human started. So what happened? Was it like, you know, this, that, or the other? They go, we'll tell you that another time. Like, they basically were like, we'll roll it out for you when we.
1: Yeah.
0: And part of that is they want to get it kind of officially down. But I think more along the lines of somebody who made just a kind of a dumb mistake. You know, that went, and it probably endangered their own home, by the way. That's what I'm talking
1: about.
0: It
1: might have. Well, so this is not the only problem we're having with this right now. Over in Moab, a 48-year-old man is accused of setting several grass fires near the Utah-Colorado border. Randy Allen Tony, charged in 7th District Court with 9 counts of arson, which is a third-degree felony. This is on Saturday, just before 3 a.m. Grand County emergency dispatchers received reports of a grass fire off I-70 near the Colorado border. They say when they arrived on the scene, they observed 4 fires, one on the median and 3 at the eastbound off-ramp. They were able to extinguish those, and then they found someone hiding in the weeds. And
0: jeez, what is with people, man? Look, I'm not very good at golf, but I don't give up and start doing this as my new hobby. You know what I mean? Like
1: it was not hard for the police to identify the suspect. The charges state, according to the charging officer,
0: quote, running away with a gas can in his hand.
1: No. They didn't need the gas can. No. They didn't even need that. When I made contact with Tony, his pants were actively smoking. His pants were smoking.
0: That might be the best line from a fire official in years. He couldn't wait to deliver that line, by the way.
1: He didn't need to see the matches. He didn't need to see the gas can.
0: He's like, what happened? Well, it was
1: his
0: like
1: pants were smoking.
0: Have you seen cartoons before? Who started this fire? Not me. Smoke coming off of his pants.
1: And this is only funny because no one was hurt, but in these situations, people really do get hurt.
0: Oh, my gosh. Of course they do.
1: They really lose their lives.
0: How about millions of dollars of structural damage or whatever it might be, or threatening homes? The anxiety itself, by the way, that this caused, I'm pointing at the Capitol Hill area yesterday, the anxiety that caused yesterday of people who are like, I'm over here, I'm by some houses. Well, how close are the flames? Hundreds and hundreds of feet away. The houses are going to be up in flames any moment. Like, that's the way it feels.
1: Yeah. Right.
0: You know what I mean? Like, that's the way that those kinds of things feel sometimes. And so it's insane to me that this is how people get attention. It's one thing to commit crimes. It's another to be like, I have this thing. I just love lighting fires, man, for attention. It's like so weird. And just, and it's extremely, look, if his pants are on fire, well, the jokes write themselves. So.
1: Yeah.
0: There you go.
1: Yeah.
0: By the way, getting a text in here from Brian who says, check out the new offering at Chuck-O-Rama at the Carving Station, baked carp. Only available at Utah County locations.
1: Naturally.
0: Now, of course, obviously, because the carp is available for good eating now. I'm going to tell my kids, you can eat those carp now. Because my kids love fishing. The problem is, it just is so weird. It's just so weird. The whole thing's wild. Anyway, keep your carp recipes coming in here. Peanut butter and carp jelly. First of all, don't send that one in again. I hate you for sending that, but I love it at the same time. Carp jelly?
1: Ethan, I just love carp tacos.
0: Ethan, carp jelly? No offense to... Because I know you love Romania.
1: Yeah.
0: Sounds very Eastern European, though.
1: Oh, they eat carp over there. They eat carp
0: over
1: there.
0: They do. But everybody's... I love everybody. A lot of people have texted us in and said, river carp and lake carp are very different.
1: Yeah, I don't know what...
0: I don't know either, but for heaven's sake, you can eat the ones in Utah Lake, though, now, apparently.
1: But the ones that you buy at all the markets have carp in them.
0: Carp everywhere.
1: Big carp. Some of them, like, still moving. It's really weird. It's like laying on the ice,
0: Ethan,
1: and still moving their mouths.
0: You know, they're fresh.
1: It's really, really unsettling. But
0: they jellify everything too in Eastern Europe.
1: They can for sure.
0: They'll do it right now. They'll jellify anything.
1: Yeah, you thought Jello was you thought Utah was the Jello capital?
0: No. It's a little different.
1: So if you're wondering what the carp is all about, the Utah Lake carp is safe to eat again after 20 years.
0: You know what that means?
1: You can see that story at KSL.com.
0: I just love the

0: after 20 years. So when I was in college down at BYU,
1: you could eat into that.
0: I missed out.
1: You missed out. It would be 20 years
0: or
1: before you could enjoy that delicacy.
0: When I did the, when I would go to the Del Taco at midnight on a Saturday.
1: Mm-hmm.
0: Was that what we were eating?
1: The fish tacos?
0: Is that the fish tacos? All right. We'll take a break. We'll come back. We have more around the corner. Stay right here with us because we have a full show still ahead of us, and we don't want you to miss any of it. By the way, since the World Cup is underway, we found a list of things that other people don't like that Americans do. I resent everything on this list. So let's see what the rest of the world thinks about what it is that we do here in America that they can't stand. Well, welcome. You're welcome.
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1: All right, welcome back. This is KSL Brightside. I'm Ethan Millard. here with Alex Keery, and we sure do appreciate you tuning in. We've covered a lot of ground today, and we're going to continue this. Alex, the World Cup, of course, going on right now.
0: Yeah, man.
1: The first match has kicked off. It's Mexico and, was it South Africa?
0: That's South Africa. And Mexico has officially scored the first goal of the FIFA World Cup finals.
1: Well, could you see that coming? Because I could.
0: They're in Mexico. They're playing in the first game.
1: And all respect to South Africa, they're no Mexico.
0: They're not. On the FIFA world rankings, I think there's a pretty big disparity. But also, this tournament has 48 teams for the first time ever. So normally the 32 that are there, we've increased it by 50%. And I love it. But I do think that there's going to be, every once in a while, some of these World Cup games get away from teams. You know, there's some teams that you're like, oh boy. Oh, they won the, these guys were fifth place in the, you know, in the Oceanic thing. Yeah. And then like they're playing a European power. I mean, I think that Portugal beat North Korea 7-0 in the 2010 World Cup. I sent you that video of the like local North Korean media, and they tried to pretend like they won the game.
1: Yeah,
0: did you remember seeing that?
1: Yeah.
0: It wasn't a skit either. It was 100% that they thought that they, and what they did is that's they hilarious. Just kept putting on a loop the closest that they got to a goal. It was like it was shot wide, and they just kept showing it. They just kept doing the replay. So they won the game, but it was also like the day after what they had claimed also was them beating world champions Brazil.
1: Yeah.
0: So they just beaten Brazil and they beat Portugal. So congratulations to them. They did a great job. And then they had these quotes from Ronaldo, and then they dub it over, and he was like, what can I say? I've never been around a better group of soccer players in the world.
1: You know,
0: it was like amazing to see
1: someday,
0: him do it.
1: Someday that regime in North Korea is going to collapse.
0: Oh.
1: And we're all going to have a chance to talk to like regular North Koreans. And I just can't wait to hear
0: the stories.
1: What do you guys think about that? Like, tell us about the world. How do you understand the world?
0: I just want to, get like a real version of what it looks like for them. So
1: well, let me share a little information about this World Cup.
0: Mm-hmm.
1: Obviously, it's a historic World Cup in a lot of ways. But according to information yesterday, there were still about 180,000 unsold seats.
0: Oh, wow.
1: Across all these different cities in the U.S., Canada, and Mexico.
0: How many?
1: 180,000 unsold seats.
0: That's quite a bit. Then why are they a kajillion freaking dollars still?
1: Well, here's the thing is those are not like the secondary market tickets have fallen a bunch. Those prices have collapsed basically because you can still buy tickets directly from FIFA.
0: Right.
1: Now, tickets to the finals, those are still commanding a pretty high price. But overall, if you're wanting to go and see one of these matches, don't assume that you have to buy it from somebody. You might be able to get a really good seat. Just
0: wait around to the last second.
1: What is it? FIFA.com? What's their website?
0: Coca-Cola.com? I don't know. Where are they selling these tickets now? So, yeah, I'm not sure.
1: The interesting thing is that FIFA had originally bragged about their demand back in January. They say that at the time they were fielding over 500 million booking requests, but now they've had to reduce the median price on the official resale portal by about 20%.
0: That's good news. They have last minute sales. If you go to the actual official FIFA site, they have last minute sales. They have a marketplace there. Mm-hmm. So I'll keep you up to date if those have gotten actually reasonable.
1: It's interesting. And you know what I think is part of the problem? Well, I don't know if this is the case, but you tell me if you think this is the case or if you think that the World Cup prices are just.
0: They're always going to be wild.
1: They're always going to be wild. But do you think part of it is what's happening in Iran and the gas prices and the inflation? Do you think that's part of why?
0: No.
1: Do you think that's part of why people in North America were more excited to pay this in January than they are today?
0: I think that.
1: Or is the World Cup just elevated above those concerns?
0: There is a certain element of that. The price thing is interesting. So I just went to their website and then they're like, oh, get these last minute deals. I'm now in the queue, and it says that look at the last minute deals.
1: Oh,
0: so yeah, that's already funny. A ton of fun to be able to go and try to find these. I don't know, like I'm a sports guy. The thing is that sports tickets are that, and concert tickets are just they're insanely priced. They're things that you and I, when we were growing up, we were like, oh yeah, we knew kids who went to games. It definitely wasn't our families, right? Like we were not going to like far, far away games.
1: I don't know that I know anyone who's ever been to a World Cup. Personally, I don't know that.
0: Okay, so my brother's going down he's flying down to Dallas to go see a match.
1: Who?
0: My brother Clint.
1: No, I mean, oh, I'm sorry. Which I know it's your brother.
0: No, Clint.
1: I mean,
0: what teams? He's my brother. I'm not sure who's playing in the matches that they are watching. I want to say, I don't know, but it's in Dallas. But they're flying down, and the whole thing was is that it was cheaper to go down and watch. Down there, but also one of
1: his to watch in Seattle. Yes. They're playing matches
0: yes.
1: in Seattle, too.
0: And so, but also, we grew up in that Dallas-Fort Worth area, and I think, and he won a state championship soccer championship in high school.
1: So he's,
0: I think that it's him and a couple of high school soccer buddies who are going down there.
1: They're
0: but
1: going
0: I
1: remember, to look at, could ponder the road not well, taken.
0: But he told me that for sure it was cheaper for them to go down to Dallas to watch the games there than it was to be near the stadium there in Seattle.
1: Yeah.
0: Oh my gosh, this queue is annoying as all get out.
1: Okay.
0: I officially hate FIFA now. Gosh, I'm just going to watch every match.
1: Well, we might. So then, well, keep that going because I'm actually interested.
0: I
1: want
0: to see what the queue's all about. Yeah.
1: So we have the matchup right now, the Mexico South Africa. We have that.
0: We
1: have that on in the studio, so we can monitor that. At the same time, we're going to monitor Alex's saga to see if there are any good deals left for the World Cup.
0: Yeah,
1: so he's in queue, and I think when we come back from the news break, maybe we'll have a result.
0: We could. We also have. Oh gosh, I wanted to do this story. Gosh darn it.
1: Oh, hold on. Can I? So, are you talking about the how the rest of the world sees
0: us? Yes, how the rest of the world sees us now that they're getting here.
1: So, we've only got like 2 minutes. So, can we press pause on that? And yes. I want to introduce this instead because I think we can cover this one real quickly. Okay.
0: Okay. So, I have the regular deals line that I'm in. And then this is the last minute great deals line that I'm in. This is just tickets on the website to look at right now. I'm also in line there just to look at the tickets. It's a 25 minute wait.
1: Okay. All right.
0: But it's also the other one has no time on it. The other one has no time on it. They're like, you're going to be waiting here for a while.
1: Well, then I'll roll this idea out. You tell me if you think it's a good one. And that is apparently restaurants in World Cup cities here in the United States are adding 20% service charges because owners are worried that visiting soccer fans will be coming from countries where they don't tip. And you know, one of the things that makes the U.S. Restaurant industry unique is that we break your bill out into food and labor, and you pay for it separately. You pay for the food on the ticket, and you pay for the labor directly via your tip. And that makes the U.S., you know, we're different, and I'm not going to say it's better. It's probably worse. But apparently, restaurant associations in Missouri and Pennsylvania recommended that restaurants in their areas that are serving World Cup fans add an automatic 20% gratuity onto their checks, which, I don't know, I guess it's a way to do it, right?
0: How much are they adding?
1: 20%.
0: Yeah.
1: So basically a solid tip. Yeah. A solid normal tip.
0: It seems like I don't like having it added for me. I never like a tip added for me.
1: I don't like that either. I don't know. Are they doing the right thing? I guess they're doing the right thing. So just remember, if you're in one of those World Cup cities and they charge you an extra 20%, just don't tip on top of that. That 20% is the tip.
0: By the way, the rest of the world is like, the rest of the world is like, tips?
1: What?
0: So why are we doing it? FIFA's renaming all the cities. Why don't they go full FIFA and not do any tips either? All right, we've got more around the corner. Stay right here with us. KSL Brightside continues.
9: Stolen Voices of Dole Valley, a gripping new 9-part investigative podcast about a serial killer you've probably never heard of, Warren Forrest, a sadistic predator who prowled the Pacific Northwest in the early 70s. He hid behind the deeds of Ted Bundy. And he's only been convicted of 2 murders, but is suspected of many more. Since the release of Stolen Voices of Dole Valley, a witness identified in the podcast could lead investigators to the remains of Jamie Grissom.
18: He ran into the woods. He said he stumbled. As he fell down, he looks up and sees the body of a young woman.
9: And now the FBI is testing forensic evidence that had been collecting dust for decades. This cold case is now red hot. 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And make sure to hit that subscribe button so you don't miss out on the latest.
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22: From ABC News, I'm Dave Packer. President Trump says a deal to end the war with Iran could be signed as early as this weekend. And what makes this time different?
23: They will not have a nuclear weapon. They've agreed to that. There will be no, which is the whole reason
2: which is a big part of the reason.
3: Is that going to be in your agreement, sir?
2: They will not only not have, they will not purchase, develop in any way, any shape, in any way, shape, or form, a nuclear weapon. They will not have a nuclear weapon.
22: This after the president announced he was canceling strikes against Iran, and Trump had mused about taking Karg Island, Iran's central oil processing site. ABC News national security and defense analyst Mick Mulroy says that would have been a major escalation.
4: Not only would it, of course, restarted the air war, but it would have probably involved troops on the ground in Karg Island that would have been there for a sustained period of time, because the president was talking about essentially controlling their oil and gas industry.
22: The man charged with killing former Minnesota House Speaker Melissa Hortman and her husband and wounding another Democratic lawmaker, State Senator John Hoffman, and his wife, has changed his plea to federal charges as part of a deal with prosecutors to avoid the death penalty.
23: There was sobbing in the courtroom as both families listened to Bolter admit to the crimes. And the Hoffmans, who survived that attack, saying in a statement, quote, "There's no justice for Mark and Melissa Hortman, and there's not justice when our family and our state will never truly heal."
22: ABC's Faith Abube. Bad news when you get this message from the tower.
24: Lufthansa 459 Super, do you require anything other than law enforcement at the gate? Roger.
22: That's audio from Live ATC that Lufthansa Airlines flight heading from San Francisco to Munich had to divert to Boston for what the airline and authorities call an unruly passenger that posed a threat. Massachusetts State Police say a female passenger reportedly attacked another passenger and had to be handcuffed to her seat. Unclear if there are any injuries. 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
27: 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I'm Michelle Rowe, KSL's top local story this hour. South Salt Lake City is calling for a tax hike in next year's budget. At the same time, the city is proposing to raise the pay for the mayor and city council. KSL News Radio's Heather Peterson has the details.
28: They laid it all out at last night's city council meeting.
29: This year, the city is facing many of the same budget constraints that are affecting households in other cities across the nation. Costs for services continue to rise and demand for those services keep growing.
28: Mayor Sherry Wood says they need to raise taxes and fees for residents for a number of reasons, for road projects, increased utility costs, and to boost the fund for public safety. However, they're also proposing a pay increase for elected officials, which Wood says is state-directed. The tax hikes will likely mean an extra $15 a month for the average homeowner. They'll vote on the budget proposal next Wednesday night. Heather Peterson, KSL News Radio.
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30: U.S. Attorney for Utah Melissa Holyoke says seniors are a target because they usually have money and they're more trusting. So she's taking her lessons on how to spot a fraud to seniors at community centers around the state. As she provides lessons in how to avoid becoming a victim, she says the seniors are telling their stories. Nationwide, seniors are defrauded out of an estimated $20 billion a month.
27: Holyoke told Inside Sources this initiative is part of World Elder Abuse Day. 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The accident on westbound I-80 at Bangor has cleared. We're not seeing any reported crashes right now on I-15 or the Belt Route. I-80 is also in good shape between Tooele and the Kimball Junction area. KSL weather, sunny and dry conditions on over the next several days. We jump into the 80s before we surge into the 90s mid next week, which is 10 degrees above more normal. Right now it's sunny and 72 degrees. 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
1: Welcome back to KSL Brightside. I'm Ethan Millett here with Alex Keery. And Alex, some interesting news kind of from your neck of the woods. This happened up in Farmington, which is not far from where you are.
0: No, we are we are firmly...
1: Just down the road.
0: Yeah, we're in Fruit Heights, man. These are our neighbors.
1: Yeah. So listen to what happened here. A 19-year-old man was arrested. He's actually from Layton. He was arrested for fleeing from police at over 160 miles an hour.
0: 160 miles an hour.
1: And also doing a wheelie in front of a pursuing trooper.
0: First of all, you dropped the ball because the story says very specifically the type of wheelie that he was doing.
1: The headline is motorcyclist accused of going 161 miles per hour and popping wheelie in front of troopers.
0: We did it, you guys.
1: Pop the wheelie.
0: We got popping a wheelie the news. Let's go.
1: When I was a kid, all my friends, we all thought it was called a Papa Wheelie.
0: Yeah, but the accent was on it's a Papa Wheelie.
1: Like, we would challenge each other to do a Papa Wheelie, like a big wheelie, Daddy Wheelie.
0: Yeah.
1: Do the Papa Wheelie. And that's what we would challenge each other.
0: Well, don't worry, because this guy was going 160 miles an hour. And
1: here's what happened.
0: Popping a wheelie.
1: According to charging documents, on April 18th at about 1:30 p.m., a police officer spotted a motorcycle rider on I-15 near Parrish Lane.
0: Not for very long.
1: Appeared to be traveling in excess of 100 miles per hour and was veering between vehicles without signaling, et cetera, et cetera. Upon seeing the officer, the rider, Clausen, slowed down and pulled up alongside the officer. When the officer turned on his emergency lights and motioned to Clausen to pull over, he then fled at high speeds estimated over 120 miles.
0: We got a runner.
1: So obviously at that point, the police officer cannot pursue.
0: Hilarious.
1: Then on April 29th, which is about 10 days later, a Utah Highway Patrol trooper spotted the same motorcyclist in the same area of I-15 doing well over 100 miles per hour. And the and Clausen did the same thing, pulled up alongside the trooper, began waving at the trooper in an apparent attempt to taunt him. And when the trooper turned on his lights, he popped the wheelie and took off well over 100 miles an hour, later found to be above 160 miles
0: per hour. I can't believe, I mean, I can, but have you ever been on the road, and this is my full evolution into being an old guy too, is being just disgusted by how fast other people are going on the road, you know? Yeah. And this was wild to me because I've been on, like, I'm not the type of person, I'll go over the speed limit down I-15. You know what I mean? Like,
1: yeah.
0: I'll do the 77 in the 70. You know what I mean? Cause I'm like, I think at some point I was told, we do seven miles an hour over. They can't do anything to you.
1: They don't care about it.
0: Right.
1: You're not worth their time.
0: Right. And, that's obviously not the case at all. I've gotten tickets for much less.
1: Yeah. Yeah.
0: When they started doing the 80 mile an hour thing down in Southern Utah or Central, like on our surrounding areas, I remember being like, awesome. And I was doing
1: new
0: like
1: speed limit 90.
0: No, I was doing 86 or something like that. I definitely got a ticket.
1: Yeah.
0: 86 and an 80. And I was like, what about?
1: I think the Highway Patrol is like, look, if 80 is not fast enough for you.
0: I know. And so that's basically the conversation that the guy had. He goes, so why are we going 86? I go, what's the grace period? what's the grace number? And he's like, yeah, that's not a thing. And also like we're already 80 is already, you know, we're pushing it. You know what I mean?
1: I remember the first time I drove through Central Utah with the 80 mile an hour speed limit. I remember getting up to 80 and thinking, this is kind of fast.
0: You're like, cars like, it's like shaking on it. No, and I the thing is when you see somebody going and you're going 80 and you see somebody go,
1: yeah,
0: past you, it is, you're furious, but you're also like, stay away from that person.
1: Yeah, yeah, yeah.
0: As much as you can, you stay away from that. And that's why Highway Patrol doesn't go. Because guess what the Highway Patrol cars will do? They'll do 130. You know what I mean? Like, yeah. But you know what they're not going to do is be like, I'm going to try to race this motorcycle. They don't. They have to think of the, and so this guy is not tough for outpacing a police car. That it's a cowardly thing to do because the police officer is going, I'm trying to take care of the rest of the public here. So yeah, I'm not going to chase after you. Not because I don't want to pursue you and keep the lights on, but you know what? They found out who this person was, and they raided his house, by the way, which I love.
1: So this is what happened. So they spent some time investigating. They discovered social media posts. So this guy was,
0: of course,
1: on a helmet cam. He would taunt police and then take off. Anyway, they raided his house.
0: Good.
1: And they arrested him, and he is getting the book thrown at him. And the frustrating thing is, though,
0: he's a 45-year-old who has three kids. Is that what you're going to say?
1: He's 19.
0: 19 years
1: old. And the frustrating thing is, as I suspect, that any remorse he shows will be performative. I suspect that in his community, this is amazing. And at some point, he'll be back on his motorcycle and he'll be that guy.
0: In his community,
1: and he'll
0: be in a his legend. Motorcycle community.
1: He'll be a legend.
0: Here's the thing. You can say that all you want, but they can just rip that. I mean, you don't. This is felonious, and you will get your license of all forms ripped.
1: It doesn't matter. And I'll tell you why. Because already, this man was riding a motorcycle that was unregistered and uninsured, and he did not have a motorcycle designation. So it doesn't matter. I mean, honestly, when they, so let's say he goes to jail. Let's say they put him in jail for 6 months. Great. He comes out as much of an internet legend among the bros, among the Utah bros as he was when he went in. He comes out. He already got arrested for all of this. It's easy for him to find a motorcycle, have it not be registered, run from the cops. I mean, it's what is there to keep this guy from doing it again and again and again and again? There's nothing. There's nothing. So I don't know how they can handle it.
0: We do have our first red card of the tournament, by the way.
1: Oh, I haven't been watching. Who's against who?
0: So Mexico looks like they're going in here. We have a trip right outside the box, but they pulled the red card out immediately. On this dude.
1: So Mexico's going to be playing a player down. Is it on Mexico?
0: No. It's on South Africa. So I think the red card is he fell right on that ball. That's going to hurt your ribs, my guy.
1: Oh yeah, he's going to feel
0: got the red card
1: right in his kidney.
0: I would love to say this guy's last name. I don't feel good saying it over the radio. Sithole. It's Sithole, but I don't like it.
1: Yeah.
0: And you know what? That's why the guy got rid of him. He goes, I can't keep saying your name. I'm not going to keep going. Oh, my goodness. Not a penalty kick, though, by the way. It's just right outside the box.
1: Take us to break.
0: All right. We'll come back. We've got more to go around the corner. I do want us to get to the list of things that other people think about the U.S. now that they're here visiting for the World Cup. It's not just the U.S. It's just kind of cultural things here. Although I will say, yes, these are mostly American things. So we'll come back. More going on around the corner. Stay right here. It is KSL Brightside.
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1: All right, welcome back. This is KSL Brightside. I'm Ethan Millard here with Alex Keery. We appreciate you tuning in. We surely do. And we're going to move right along. By the way, we've got, well, what do we have? We've got three segments left. Three segments left on the show. If you missed our live stream earlier today, make sure you join us tomorrow. We kick it off at noon on YouTube. So join us at noon on YouTube and spend your lunch hour with us.
7: It's mostly just hot Taylor Swift talk.
1: And honestly, yeah. And honestly, I was, when we started this whole thing, I wondered how much of this would be, how much of the content on the stream and on this radio show would be shared, you know, would be kind of double counted.
0: Yeah.
1: But it's actually really different content there in here.
0: It is. And you've missed, if you missed the stream today, for example, like I said, we do a lot of things that are kind of video based and a lot of fun in that way.
1: Yeah.
0: But you probably, if you didn't tune into the stream, you missed the story of Doug the Chinchilla's passing at my house and all the things that entailed. So you can go back. You can watch it. You can go back and watch all of our clips and our YouTube shorts, things like that. But we have a great time in the streaming studio upstairs.
1: All right. Next, for this next segment, though, I've got a question for you. When you are out on the roads, do you feel like headlight glare has gotten worse?
0: 1,000%.
1: Now, I have felt like that, and I wasn't sure that it was just me getting older and my eyes getting, I don't know, more sensitive to glare?
0: I
1: don't know. I didn't know. But it actually, if you're having that impression, it actually is the case. 73% of drivers say that the problem has intensified over the past decade. That's according to AAA.
0: Yeah, I think anybody who drives down the road at night knows these are real. You have to do this thing where you go, should I flash this person? Do they have their brights on? You know what? I don't think they do. By the time you've already made the decision, you're blinded, but also they've passed you. Because I've definitely done the thing where I flash somebody like, hey, man, your brights are on. And then they flash me their real brights. And then it's death. It's immediate death. Because like those things are so dang bright. And I don't know what it is because I honestly thought the same thing. I don't know if I'm just being more sensitive, but I bet not. People who are listening right now know when they're driving at night.
1: Knows.
0: They're way too bright these days.
1: I think everyone knows.
0: It's such an old man complaint, but it is definitely like annoying.
1: Pickup truck drivers are less likely to report glare than a driver.
0: Yeah, because they're taller. They're taller.
1: And instead, for me, it's the pickup drivers are the problem.
0: They're the ones that the lights are right in your eyeballs. Yeah,
1: so
0: yeah.
1: So
0: yeah.
1: I think I know what the problem is. Mm. I honestly do.
0: Oh boy.
1: Is now everything's LED and you can turn them on bright and you can turn them on less bright, right? Back in the day, if you remember the regular headlights and the brights
0: yeah.
1: was an angle thing as much as anything, right? Angle down, angle up, right? That was a big part of it. Now I think what they do is I think they just have softer, brighter.
0: I will say
1: that everything's pointed straight ahead. And so I think what we're seeing is more glare because car companies are not angling the lights down. They're just making the lights less bright. And so they say, okay, less bright, more bright. If you have it on the less bright, it's fine, but it's not fine. It's still glaring right in your face.
0: Ethan Millard leads up the group Americans for more angled headlights. See, again, the most like, just grumpy sounding. But I will say that, see, for me, it's less about when I see those brights. There are moments where I'm like, this is a struggle for me here. And part of it is I think I got LASIK years and years and years and years ago.
1: Yeah.
0: It's still phenomenal. But I think that one of the things that you kind of pay off, or one of the things from when I got it done those 15 years ago was in the evenings, I haven't like totally recovered my, night vision perfectly. You know what I mean?
1: Yeah.
0: It's always a little bit dimmer.
1: That happened to my mom.
0: But guess what? Like those lights, it's like looking at the sun or something because the spots stay way after. And I'm like, this is annoying.
1: Yeah,
0: like,
1: it is super
0: annoying. And it's uncomfortable and all those things that go with it. And so it's a real thing. We definitely have seen the increase. And I guarantee people who are listening right now going, you know what? 100%. But at the same time, here's the other payoff. The lights are brighter than they've ever been. When you're by yourself, you can see at night better than you've ever seen. when you're by yourself on the road, no one else coming your way, and their brights aren't too bright or whatever. Because when I drive my kid's car, who's it's still like the, I mean, it, I think the light qualifies as light orange, like dark orange. I don't know what it is, because if I'm in the, if I'm driving his car and it's raining a little bit out, I'm like, I don't even know if the lights are on right now. Yeah, because it doesn't feel like. And so from that standpoint, the trade-off is lights have gotten really a lot more bright. You can see a lot better on the road. The trade-off is you can, they can see straight into your eyeballs now that you can't see.
1: So we got this text that says, do you use the white fog line when a car is coming towards you with bright lights?
0: The what?
1: The white fog line. The line down to the right.
0: And, you mean like the, on the shoulder?
1: I do. And in fact, this is something I've taught my children. And that is when visibility is a problem. Maybe it's glaring light.
0: Line.
1: Maybe it's rain or snow. Look down and look at that and pay attention to that light, because that averts your eyes away from...
0: For sure.
1: Away from the oncoming lights.
0: Yeah.
1: It's so frustrating, because it feels like there was a reason why we did headlights the way that they were. And it's frustrating to me that we just seem to have thrown that out and just said, oh yeah, less bright, more bright. LEDs are great. But it's not great. It's actually terrible. Can we please just, like, sometimes the older things, there is a wisdom to it that we gained. And we just have thrown it out because, LEDs just make them less bright or more bright.
0: Right.
1: But it's not about that. It's the angle. It's the angle. And I don't know if the car companies just picked up a bunch of semi-literate young people who just didn't learn how the headlights worked and just didn't bother to repeat them in new car designs. I'm surprised that it's not a regulatory thing. I'm surprised that
0: I think there are a lot of things that are regulated by the... You know, by the National Highway Safety folks, but the thing is that I think that there are. So we got this new car, and you know what was really annoying about it was when you're pulling out of your driveway, it already does the seatbelt dinging like while you're doing it,
1: mm-hmm.
0: and you'll start bringing your seatbelt across, and like let's say that. I'm backing up. This happens quite often. I'll be backing up. My wife will come out and be like, wait. And I'll stop. But the dinging continues even when it's stopped.
1: Yeah.
0: And the window is down and it's going ding, ding. And I'm like, why is it so loud? I go into the settings because previously other versions of the same brand of car, you could go in and be like, turn the volume of the dinging at you thing. And I went in and I looked and then I asked Audi about it. I go, what is going on here? They go, it's extremely loud and we cannot change it anymore. We can't change it.
1: Wow.
0: You're not allowed to change it. We have to keep it annoyingly loud.
1: Can we please regulate headlights that way?
0: That's what I'm saying.
1: Because they're too bright, and we got to go back to that to have headlights angled down, because just having a lower powered LED as your low.
0: This is the worst like complaint ever.
1: Anyway, this old man Millard moment brought to you by Cadillac.
0: By Cadillac. Who, by the way, the auto brightness thing on cars too. I turn it on and I'm like, yeah, man, you take care of it. You take care of it, car. Mm-hmm. I don't want to have to think about it.
1: Yeah.
0: And it is amazing to me how far away or like what it recognizes. And it's like, you're going down a road, but like there's cars on the side of the road and you're like, it'll think that these cars are real cars that are like, going. And they're like, no, I know how to differentiate. I'm a car. All right. I'm smarter than you. You don't know what you're talking about.
1: Cars.
0: You know how loud I ding my ding? Can't change it. That's the part that's hard to me is getting stuff from like the car manufacturer. And they're like, you can't change that. Why would you be able to change it?
1: Yeah.
0: No, absolutely not.
1: You can change the lights on the dashboard. Would you prefer blue or red
0: lights?
1: That's
0: what I'm saying. Yes, you could do like the full ambient lighting system. Don't change the loudness of the ding.
1: Do you do blue lights?
0: We do purple.
1: You do purple?
0: Mm-hmm.
1: How'd you settle on purple?
0: My kids did.
1: Yeah.
0: I don't choose a thing in my life. Are you kidding?
1: I had a car back in the day. This was before you could really choose the lights. And it had red dash lights. And I thought it was the most amazing thing
0: that I'd
1: ever seen.
0: Lights. It was an old Audi.
1: It was an old Audi.
0: Yeah, because the...
1: So cool.
0: Volkswagen did the same thing at one point where everything became like red at night. And
1: I had an old... It was a 1995 Audi 90, and I sometimes still think about that car.
0: Don't you remember you told me you love me, baby? That's you thinking about that car in slow motion? Good. You danced with the car? All right.
1: Manual transmission.
0: Oh, see, now we're talking. A lost skill.
1: It was really fun.
0: Right. We'll come back. We've got more to go in the program. We're watching, keeping our eyeballs firmly planted in Mexico for the first match here between Mexico and South Africa. South Africa down to 10 players because they got a red card. Mexico's up 1-0. You call it nil if you want to be taken seriously, Ethan. All right, we'll return. More to go around the corner. It's KSL Brightside.
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15: Calling off another round of strikes in Iran, President Trump now says a deal to end the war could be signed as early as this weekend. And what makes this time different?
17: We will not have a nuclear weapon. They've agreed to that. There will be no, which is the whole reason. Which is a big part of the reason.
21: Is that going to be your agreement, sir?
17: They will not only not have, they will not purchase, develop in any way, any shape, in any way, shape, or form, a nuclear weapon. They will not have a nuclear weapon.
15: Vance Bolter, the man charged with killing former Minnesota House Speaker Melissa Hortman and her husband, and wounding another Democratic lawmaker, State Senator John Hoffman and his wife, has changed his plea to guilty in his federal case as part of a deal with prosecutors to avoid the death penalty. U.S. Park Police investigating what it's calling vandalism after the numbers 86 and 47 were found marked in the grass on the National Mall, not far from the site of President Trump's UFC Freedom 250 event this weekend. This is ABC News.
22: It's 9:31 at KSL News Radio. I'm Michelle Rowe, KSL's top local story this hour. A former volunteer firefighter has been arrested on suspicion of arson again, this time for multiple fires last night in Tooele County. KSL News Radio's Heather Peterson has the story.
24: 39-year-old Timothy West has a history of intentionally setting fires. He served time in prison for arson in 2014, and before that, he was also convicted of arson in 2010 and 2011. This time, he was arrested after deputies found him knocking on doors, alerting people about a fire in Stockton last night. And he reportedly lied to detectives about where he was earlier in the day, even though surveillance video shows he was close to where two fires were started in the Lake Point area. Neighbor Tristan Allred told KSL-TV she's known West her whole life.
25: Sad that this family's going through this again. That individual has some severe problems, obviously, and I can't believe he did it again.
24: Firefighters were able to keep the fire in Stockton to 4 acres and the one near Lake Point at 10. West has been booked on suspicion of 5 charges. Heather Peterson, KSL News Radio.
22: If dust is blowing off the Great Salt Lake, how does the state know what's in it? The Utah Department of Environmental Quality is expanding a network of more than 20 monitoring stations around the lake to track dust events and study contaminants, including arsenic and other heavy metals. Officials say the goal is to better understand what communities may be exposed to when the dust is carried off the lake bed. Traffic and weather together brought to you by UCCU. Improve cash flow with a home equity line of credit. Right now, we have no reported crashes. We're seeing good conditions for drivers that are on I-15. We do have one disabled vehicle, though. This is northbound I-15, just north of 2100 North in Lehigh, and it's on the right shoulder. KSL weather, the 70s leave us today and we bring back heat and the 80s, dry conditions and even hotter temperatures by next week. We could be 10 degrees above normal into the mid-90s. Right now it's fair and 68 degrees. I'm Michelle Rowe, KSL News Radio, 102.7 FM, 1160 AM and KSLNewsRadio.com, Utah's news, traffic and weather station.
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1: All right, welcome to KSL Brightside. I'm Ethan Millard here with Alex Keery. We sure do appreciate you tuning in. And Alex, Antelope Island Rangers, State Park Rangers, are asking people to be really, really careful. They're saying, hey, if you're coming to Antelope Island, we really appreciate it. Tons and tons of people go out there every year. We certainly do. But we need you to be really, really careful around bison. Now, this can be a problem. People do get injured. In fact, in 2020, a man died from his injuries after being attacked by a bison.
0: That was out here?
1: Yeah, Antelope Island.
0: We have periodically the videos that come out of people acting like complete idiots at Yellowstone with the bison and the buffalo. Mm-hmm. It's like, it's amazing to me, and yet we have to be told all the time still.
1: So here's what the rangers at Antelope Island State Park are saying. They're saying if you see a bison and it stops what it's doing and starts paying attention to you, then you are too close and should slowly back away.
0: Hey, we were asking earlier in the broadcast. So we moved up to Davis County.
1: Yeah.
0: It was COVID had just started.
1: Yeah.
0: And like just the, from a timing aspect, that was just what happened. And we go up there and we move in and no one helped us move because they're like, oh, COVID, I wish we could help. And so I'm resentful still of the whole thing of all the, like, I remember us load and I was me. And so here's the thing is my wife is at that point 5 or 6 months pregnant. So she's not loading up the truck. You know what I mean?
1: Right.
0: And so it's me and the oldest kid I had at that point was an 11 or 12 year old and you know, so all the heavy stuff was just

0: if they still do the warm up, the warm up,
1: the roundup,
0: the bison warm up.
1: Yeah,
0: they're out there stretching out the bison roundup. They do it. In fact, I've got a date for you. You ready?
1: Yeah. When is it?
0: The roundup is the 24th of October of 2026.
1: Oh, should we go out there?
0: Now, the working of the bison, the 27th through the 29th, what does that mean?
1: I have no idea.
0: Does that mean is that cooking them?
1: I think they do work.
0: There is, and then there's a bison auction online on November 4th.
1: Let's do it.
0: So I want to be a part of all those things, by the way. But be careful around the bison, please.
1: Yes, if you're out there. So like I said, if you see it and it starts paying attention to you, you're too close, you should back away slowly. Now, if the bison is in the middle of the road, wait for it to pass. Do not get out of your vehicle. If the bison is on the side of the vehicle, or I'm sorry, if the bison is on the side of the road, feel free to slowly drive past it. But again, stay inside your vehicle. If you see a bison in the distance, do not walk across the rangeland to get closer. Take photos from a safe distance. And if you are hiking and a bison is close to you or on the trail, you should either back away and return the way you came or leave the trail and give the animal a very wide berth. When passing it, it's okay to go off the trail if your safety is at risk. That's what Antelope Island wants you to know. It's okay to get off the trail, but you got to stay away from those bison.
0: That's good advice. So back in the Nightside days, we did broadcasts from the roundup, if you'll recall.
1: You know what I was thinking about that? I don't think we did the roundup.
0: We did the roundup because I remember one of them was October. One of them was in October. We did the roundup one year.
1: A few of them was some kind of kite festival.
0: Yeah, we did one because I think we did it in the same kind of stretch of 12
1: like the
0: months.
1: White Bay or something like that, White Sand.
0: Either we did the kite thing, we did the bison roundup thing, and I remember the roundup because we were kind of overlooking the pens. So here's the thing. Here's what they do. They round them up, and then they let them chill out. They let them de-stress. And after that,
1: then the burgers.
0: No, then we eat them. Then we eat them. That's the most.
1: No one wants stressed.
0: The most tender
1: stressed bison meat. All right, Alex. Yes. Next up on
0: bison meat. News? By the way, speaking of the biggest first world problem ever, bison meat too lean. You know what I mean? When somebody goes, I had one of those bison burgers. It was tasty, but it was too healthy for me.
1: The Idaho State Department of Agriculture has announced new entry requirements for animals entering Idaho. Following detections of the new world screwworm in Texas and New Mexico.
0: Oh, my gosh. Millard, will you freaking be quiet about the gosh dang screwworm?
1: To help protect Idaho's livestock industry, ISDA issued an administrative order restricting the movement of warm-blooded animals from areas affected by the pest. And by warm-blooded animals, I think they just also mean Texans.
0: I'm not going to allow this anymore, okay?
1: Of course, screwworms, if you're unfamiliar with them, are basically maggots with fangs. And there's an amazing photo.
0: It's not amazing, by the way. And
1: you see this photo?
0: I'm not looking at that. I'm not doing this. By the way,
1: it looks like he has a little mustache.
0: Okay.
1: And fangs.
0: But do you remember when we were? I long for the days that we were talking about the Hunter virus. I long for those days because screwworm and the fangs on a maggot, a fanged maggot. Way too much talk on this program, and it makes me not like you.
1: It is a fanged maggot, and I think we should just call it that. Instead of the New World screwworm, it should be the New World fanged maggot. Because it's a better name for it, honestly.
0: So, fanged maggot is my band name, and New World screwworm is our first album. That's absolutely got to be the case.
1: All right. Listen, something interesting happening in New York City. Now, you know New York City has a rodent problem.
0: Yes.
1: And researchers and experts in the city itself say they know what happened. It wasn't always like this. You know what happened?
0: They adapted.
1: In 1971, the city decided to allow people to use plastic bags to put their garbage in.
0: Easy to get in.
1: Because up until then, they were metal cans, right?
0: Yeah, yeah.
1: So they said, hey, you can use plastic garbage sacks. And so plastic garbage sacks started piling up out, you know, for garbage day. You put the sacks out.
0: For sure.
1: And it's... and they're there, and then and the sanitation workers loved them because they were a lot easier
0: lighter,
1: to handle
0: yeah.
1: than the garbage cans. The problem is, though, is that it basically made the entire food supply, the entire waste supply of New York City became food for the rats.
0: Yeah.
1: And rats only need an ounce of food per day.
0: But they don't just only eat an ounce, by the way.
1: No. But that's all they need, which means one day of plastic garbage, one day a week of plastic garbage bags in the street is more than enough for the rats. And
0: okay.
1: So what they're doing now is they're going back because before that point, they had rats in New York City, but like not a lot. I read about 11% of the city at that time reported, rats. Now it's basically 100% of the city.

0: weird. It is, by the way, so weird.
1: So they're going back now, and they're saying, hey, we're phasing out the plastic garbage bags, and we're putting in bins. Metal, you know, plastic, whatever, but you've got to have bins. So a pilot program using containers in residential buildings reported a 60% decrease in rat sightings in 1 year. So that's not bad. Feels, I mean, 60%, that's a result.
0: This is 2 days in a row us talking like experts about Jeff Kaplan's realm.
1: The East Coast.
0: Yesterday it was pizza, today it was rats in New York City. And then we're like, and then he walks in and we're like, anyway, those rats sound terrible. Back to you. It's fine. It's fine. Like every time we see Jeff, and then we're like, tell us more about the rats, Jeff. he tells more about the pizza and the rats. But the funny thing about the garbage bags is that like it became a convenience thing for us.
1: Yeah, it did.
0: I think they still have a because they hired one recently. There was a rat czar. Mm-hmm. You have to put czar after anything.
2: Jeff, did you ever think about becoming the rat czar?
0: Yeah.
2: No, honestly, though, I've been living here for 16 years. You always mention my New York connection. Dude, I got here as quick as I could.
0: I know.
1: He's in Utah now.
0: Listen, I'll tell you right now, you know what rivals New York City rats? Sugar House rats. I'm not kidding.
1: Really?
0: I've shown you the picture. I'm going to... Hold on. I'm okay.
2: Do they have a pizza rat?
0: A pizza czar. That's what you need to be, is the pizza czar.
1: Dragging a slice down Highland Drive.
0: Because it became a battle. So my oldest boys and I, we had a battle with those rats in our backyard in the ivy that was against those. Yeah, because these old houses have been around there. And I'm telling you,
1: did you win it?
0: Absolutely not. No. We moved. That's what I told you. We moved. That was the whole reason we moved. All right, we're taking a break. We're coming back. We're getting you ready for Jeff Kaplan's Afternoon News. We do have our AI question of the day. It may or may not involve carp being on the menu. So stay right here with us.
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1: All right, welcome back. Final segment of KSL Brightside. Thanks so much for joining us today. We have just had an amazing time. We've been watching the first match of the World Cup. Mexico is pretty well got things handled with South Africa, so that's been interesting to watch. We've got that up in the studio.
0: I do love when they show when, because, you know, I mean, these FIFA broadcasts are all, it's the same broadcast that goes out.
1: Yeah.
0: So every country sees the same feed. Everything they just do, their guys are doing their own commentary on it. Mexico obviously playing in Mexico, and they're playing South Africa on the first day. There's a massive chasm between the two on the FIFA rankings, so Mexico's way better. Plus, they're playing at home.
1: Yep.
0: And so when they show the South African fans who are just despondent, they're a thousand-yard stare. They can't believe they lost this game against Mexico. I know. That's what I'm saying.
1: Maybe they're just
0: 2-0, by the way.
1: Maybe their sad is going that bad because they had a red card. They're down one man.
0: Maybe. At no point were they ever anywhere near this thing.
1: They're almost certainly not going to
0: score. 2-0 is actually like a blessing at this point. It could easily be 4 right now.
1: And they're, where are they now?
0: 85th minute. Oh. 85th minute.
1: So they're going to hit 90.
0: Wrap this thing up.
1: Going to hit 90 and call
0: Come
1: it.
0: Come on, let's go. Wrap this thing up.
1: Okay, the other breaking news here in the state of Utah comes out of Utah County. Where the Utah Lake carp has been moved off of the warning list. It is now eligible to be eaten again. 20 years ago, the carp went onto the you better not eat this fish list. because of PCBs, which are difficult to break down. They're known as the forever chemicals that just cause every possible disease. Mm-hmm. They say this is from runoff, from runoff of Utah County cities. And up until recently, they saw no reason to protect the environment of the lake, and they didn't want to and actively didn't. And now we're having to kind of deal with those years of neglect and negligence on the part of those, you know. So we're here now. So basically the state's been going through and pulling the carp out. They've been harvesting just millions and millions of pounds of carp and taking them out.
0: Look at this.
1: And they say that this has reduced the chemicals enough that now the Utah Lake carp are moving off of that list, and that they are actually okay for consumption. Yeah. The chemicals have been reduced to a safe level.
0: Yeah.
1: Which is, I guess, good news. But what an amazing opportunity to eat some carp out of Utah Lake.
0: PETA and I are on the same page with this carp situation. Leave them alone. Don't eat them, please. Don't eat them.
1: Well,
0: my heavens, don't eat them. I will say this. So I wanted to. This is our AI question of the day.
1: Mm-hmm.
0: Now, we did ask our listeners for some good carp recipes. I don't think they took it seriously, Ethan.
1: No.
0: Lots of carp and jelly sandwiches. Or no.
1: No one took it seriously.
0: No, it was peanut butter and carp jelly. Peanut butter and carp jelly. A lot of folks is suggesting that maybe that be the new item at the Orm location for the Chuck-O-Rama carving station.
1: I don't know. I think that sounds great.
0: So I have it in front of me. You ready for this?
1: I'm ready for it.
0: Because I asked specifically, because they were like, carp gets a bad reputation. Carp's pretty good in other countries. I don't want that. Give me Utah Lake carp recipes.
1: Right.
0: Copilot. Okay? That's what I asked for. For carp caught from Utah Lake, because initially it gave me this answer like, you know, carp gets a bad reputation in the U.S. I'm like, we know why. Okay? So stop.
1: Mm-hmm. Yeah.
0: For carp caught here in Utah, specifically from Utah Lake, most anglers prefer their preparations either in a smoked fish form or with strong seasonings, like bleach. I'm assuming is the one they're talking about. Utah Lake carp can be perfectly edible. I love that. That sounds like something that my dad would say too. It's perfectly edible. Just eat it. You know what I mean? But because carp are bottom feeders, they can have a strong flavor, more so than trout or walleye. In that matter. So, Utah Lake carp tacos is actually number one on the list that they gave
1: me. Well, speaking of Utah Lake carp tacos, of course, there is one man who's always looking for new opportunities. It's Utah's favorite pitchman and entrepreneur, Steve. Let's see what he's up to now.
16: 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Well, come on down to Steve's Discount Fish Tacos along the beautiful shores of Utah Lake. 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Old Steve's back at it. 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Carp nachos? Got it. Carp ceviche? 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
1: All right, so if you're looking for something to do this weekend,
0: I think that was Steve's only regret, I think, was that he didn't get to say West Valley at the end of his commercial. Like, you normally know. He's like, what is this, a lake?
1: You know what? I mean, Steve is Utah's greatest living entrepreneur. I mean, this man...
0: He won't be living much longer if he's eating these freaking carp tacos down there.
1: I mean, look, if you see a headline that looks bad, Steve is in there somewhere making a killing off of it. He's going to be there. He's the greatest entrepreneur Utah has.
0: Ethan, we do have the... I did want to give... Somebody said, well, give the carp taco recipe out. Don't just tease us here.
1: All right.
0: 2 pounds carp filet. That seems like a lot.
1: I don't know. Have you seen some of those carp?
0: I know they're
1: actually
0: massive.
1: Kind of a small portion.
0: I want to catch one that was that used to be a family goldfish pet. You know what I mean? Like, you know, the ones that they go, we suggest you not throwing your fish back into the lake. So here it is. A tablespoon of chili powder, teaspoon of cumin, salt and pepper, lime juice, corn tortillas, cabbage slaw. Boom. Got it. Remove all the red meat, by the way, that's the one that has all the heavy metals in it.
1: Oh, and like the probably oily. Probably too oily.
0: All this sounds terrible. Smoked carp dip. That sounds like a Steve's Taco Stand special. Smoked carp dip.
1: We have a text here. I usually cook my carp with a little bit of olive oil.
0: Yeah.
1: That way it slides out of the pan and into the garbage easier.
0: All right, Millard, I was going to share since we were talking about New York rats. Mm-hmm. And I said, yeah, but you know, we're pretty good reputation here for the big, for the Sugar House rat.
1: Yeah.
0: I was able to run down a picture, and you can go check it out at KSLNewsRadio.com. I think Caitlin's putting it up for us.
1: She's going to put it up there?
0: Yeah, because.
1: On the live stream?
0: I think so. There it is. All right, so I've got up a picture of my two boys. This is 10 years ago mm-hmm. or more, but that was the great. That is the great Sugar House rat beast of 2016 right there.
1: That is bigger than your son's head.
0: That, you know what that is right there? You could almost get a couple pounds of filet of rat filet out of that thing because that is huge. And look at this picture. We zoomed in on it. And I love how Harvey and Cooper, bless their hearts, because if they saw these freaking pictures of themselves with their bowl cuts, they would want to die.
1: Yeah.
0: But look how big that dang rat is. And this picture doesn't do the justice of how long the tail is.
1: Yeah.
0: The tail
1: runs out of frame.
0: I think it's down to the ground.
1: Yeah.
0: Oh, you know when you do these old family pictures too? I can't help but notice my 1993 Toyota Camry right there.
1: Oh, is that what that is?
0: Oh, yeah, yeah. 340,000 miles on it.
1: Where did you do with that car?
0: We sold it to a neighborhood kid. Because we're
1: like, is
0: hey,
1: it prank?
0: No. No, like super cheap. And we're like, you can look, this car's still running. It was running beautifully. Good. And it was a good $600 car for somebody. Awesome. He immediately turned it around and sold it for a profit. I was so mad. we got killed by that kid.
1: Oh,
0: he's like, I'm trying to save some money.
1: Kid.
0: Saving some money to go to Thailand. And then it's up on KSL.com. He's like, I got this from some idiot in my neighborhood. Why would you ever sell this? All right.
1: $1,000 is yours.
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18: From ABC News, I'm Dave Packer. An apparent de-escalation in the war with Iran, President Trump calling off strikes and claiming a deal could be signed this weekend.
19: Most importantly, we have a deal that Iran will never have a nuclear weapon, which was the whole purpose of what we had to go through to get this. So it was a big, very big thing.
18: Word of that possible agreement came after days of renewed fighting and a threat from the president to, quote, hit Iran very hard. But Iranian leaders are making it clear that nothing's been finalized.
20: We've also been hearing from Israel's Prime Minister Benjamin Netanyahu has called President Trump and discussed this memorandum of understanding. According to sources, Israel was not informed of in advance and was surprised to learn of this, that a deal was imminent.
18: ABC foreign correspondent Patrick Reeval. President Trump has nominated Jay Clayton to be his new director of national intelligence. Clayton is the U.S. attorney for the Southern District of New York. He would replace Tulsi Gabbard, who stepped down last month. The nomination comes after Trump selected Bill Pulte to serve in the role as acting capacity. It caused an uproar on Capitol Hill due to his lack of experience. Trump urged Congress to confirm Clayton as soon as possible. The National Weather Service says at least three tornadoes hit towns outside of Chicago Thursday night as severe storms grounded flights, knocked out power, and brought down trees. Cleanup was already underway in Chicago from Wednesday night storms, which severed a natural gas line in the South Shore neighborhood. That severed gas line, Keith Denmark lives there, says a whole area smells like gas.
21: You could hear the rushing of the gas, and you could smell the gas in the air for blocks. And people didn't know what to do. They were at home. Where do you run? Where do you go?
18: That same storm system will head into the East Coast on Friday with severe threats from New England to the Carolinas. 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
24: 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I'm Michelle Rowe, KSL's top local story this hour. The Utah State School Board is debating how to bolster background check requirements in schools after a registered sex offender was allowed on an out-of-state trip with a high school cheerleading team. KSL News Radio's Adam Small has the details.
25: It happened earlier this year when the Highland High School cheerleading team went to California. The Salt Lake City School District tells us the man was married to the assistant coach at the time. This led not only the district to review its background check requirements, but now the state school board is doing the same. They talked about it for roughly an hour in their most recent board meetings, but got held up on some of the technical language in the proposed rule change, and they weren't able to finalize anything.
24: The board is still working on a new rule regarding background checks. There are fireflies in Utah, and this month is the only time of year you will get to see them. The lightning bugs have been spotted in 28 of Utah's 29 counties, including at Thompson Century Farm in Spanish Fork.
26: People didn't know they were there because people don't usually go out into dark, marshy areas around 10 o'clock at night in June.
24: Owner Diane Garcia gives people free tours on the farm, but the lightning bugs can be found in any marshy area away from lights. Thompson says the beetles depend on dark areas, so she's talking with lawmakers and city leaders to make sure these areas are protected from development and light pollution. Traffic and weather together, brought to you by UCCU. You deserve to love where you bank. We have lane restrictions really bogging down traffic. This is for drivers going eastbound on I-80, making their way toward Parley's Canyon. Those delays start right about 13th East, and again, that does stretch over to the mouth of Parley's Canyon. Northbound Bangor Highway, some slowing as you're going through the Taylorsville area. KSL weather, lots of sun and hot weather for the next several days. Tomorrow we're looking at a high of 85. We'll be back in the 80s for a few days, then we turn up the heat into the 90s. Right now it's fair skies and 68 degrees. I'm Michelle Rowe, KSL News Radio, 102.7 FM, 1160 AM, and KSLNewsRadio.com, Utah's news, traffic, and weather station.
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9: A Taylorsville police officer has been charged with manslaughter after District Attorney Sim Gill says he was unjustified in the shooting of a fleeing suspect in October of 2024. And Greg, I think last month that we heard that that Sim found that he was not justified. The police officer was not justified. So I wanted to talk to you today about why manslaughter and not murder, and what's going on.
28: Yeah. So if you recall, this was a shooting that occurred in October of 2024. It's been quite a while, and he was. This is Officer Haas, H-A-A-S, working with Taylorsville PDs. He stopped an individual in a traffic situation. There was the individual fled, or at least another officer had stopped him. He fled. Haas stopped the individual, and his car was rammed, or at least another police car was rammed. This person was backing his car up and hitting police cars. Mm. And so Haas drew and shot the individual, shot him from the rear window of the car. He then fled and ran for a while and died later on. It took quite a while to find him. He was fleeing. Anyway, that's neither here nor there. The district attorney's office has been investigating it since October of 2024. Interestingly, there was an internal affairs investigation that occurred within the police department where he worked, and he was cleared. The Taylorsville Police Department cleared him, according to a statement written by Haas' family on December 9th, 2024. Mm. The district attorney's office continued to investigate it. One of the things, and I've worked these cases, I worked at the DA's office, and I was assigned to investigate officer-involved shootings.
9: Right.
28: When I left the DA's office, I started working for the Fraternal Order of Police and a couple other police agencies in terms of representing officers who were involved in these officer-involved critical incidents, and I still get called out on those. They're difficult. So I've worked it from both sides, I guess is my point. And they're difficult to prove. This one of the things that frustrates me about the DA's office in Salt Lake County is that they take so long to investigate these cases. I mean, any other prosecuting entity in the state would have made a decision, right or wrong, within 30, 60, 90 days. This one took 20 months. I mean, yeah. It was extraordinarily long time. And what that means is usually the department has the officer on paid administrative leave while they're being investigated. So that could be very expensive, especially for a small department. Now, Taylorsville's not necessarily a small department, but still, it's unclear whether the officer was working at the time, whether he was unemployed or whether he was on paid administrative leave. But nonetheless, they made the decision. Your question, I haven't even answered yet. Why manslaughter? The reason is because the officer pulled the weapon and shot. That was an intentional act, which would typically result in a murder charge. But he was thinking he had what's called self-defense. And under the law, if you act in what you believe to be self-defense, but it's not self-defense, it's really not. It's called an imperfect defense. I'm getting in the legalese. You can drop the level of the charge down one degree. So if you really truly believe you're acting in self-defense, but you really weren't, then it's a lesser crime. I know that seems kind of silly, but that's how we do it. So the DAs are saying this really isn't a murder, knowing and intentionally killing someone just for whatever reason, but it was still unjustified. So they bring it down a notch. I know it's legalese, but that's what we do. So instead of 30-20 to life, it's a 1-15. Still very serious. A manslaughter is a very serious charge.
9: So the reason we're talking about it today is because these charging documents just came out, or court, or what's happening?
28: Well, both. He was just barely charged. I mean, the district attorney's office charged this case. Like I say, it happened October 9th of 2024. DA's filed the charges just within the last day or two. His first court appearance is tomorrow, where he'll surrender to the court and do what's called a first appearance, which is where you basically just go in and say, I have an attorney. I'm ready to face the charges. And they'll sort of appoint an attorney if he needs. But it looks like it was filed on May 14th. So I don't know that we must be talking about it because he has court tomorrow. It's been filed for a while.
9: So we knew that I knew that the Sim Gill thing was in May, middle of May.
28: Yeah. So he's got an attorney and he has court tomorrow where he doesn't enter a plea yet, but they'll schedule hearings and that type of thing.
9: So is he in custody or is he out? Because I think that was something that we were interested in as well. This whole process played out.
28: So typically when a person is charged with a manslaughter, which is a second degree felony, the district attorney's office will issue a warrant for his arrest. In this case, they issued a summons. Mm-hmm. In other words, show up in court. Yeah, it's just a piece of paper. So he is not being required to post any bail. He will probably be supervised by some agency in Salt Lake County that'll have him check in regularly. It's called pretrial services. But he's not required to post a bail. It's a summons. And I assume that's because he's been cooperative and available. I mean, if he was going to flee, he's had a year and a half to do that. So there wouldn't be any reason to issue a warrant for someone like that. And it's not because he's a police officer. They would do that for most anybody that if they took this period of time to make the charges.
9: So I know it is very rare for officers to be charged. I think the last time in Utah, it was 2014 against an officer, Sean Cowley. Is that right?
28: Yeah, Cowley. I don't recall. He may have been with West Valley, but that case, I think, ended up getting dismissed. I mean, it's really hard when you charge a police officer. And I've represented cops in these situations. And, I mean, jurors don't want to second guess a police officer's decision. They don't want to put themselves in the shoes of a police officer who's making a split-second decision as to whether to pull a trigger. And, you know, what's really helpful in this day and age is with body cams. Mm-hmm. You can put yourself in the officer's shoes. You really can. And I see that a lot where you say, okay, this is what he was perceiving at that moment. Is that perception something that would justify the use of force? And the jury's going to look at that camera too and say, okay, what would I have done? Mm-hmm. What would a reasonable person have done? I guess is the better question.
9: So we only have less than a minute. So how long will this process take? I mean, it's already taken a long time. How long before they maybe reach a resolution? Do you have any guesses?
28: It certainly won't take as long as it did to charge him. I mean, this is a case, not that it'll happen quickly because he's not in custody, so the whole speedy trial thing is a little different. I would say this should be resolved sometime within a year after the charging, so between now and next May, I would say. And it'll take a while.
9: And so now that he's been charged, even if he was on paid administrative leave, he will not be anymore, right? Is that correct? Or he's dismissed from the department, or we don't even know?
28: Well, he's presumed innocent, so the department might have his back and say, you know what, Sim, we disagree with you. We're going to keep him on. That would be
9: that would be a little
28: unusual, but they could technically do that because he is presumed innocent at this moment in time.
9: Well, that's interesting. We're going to continue, I think, with legalese. because there's a story about two county clerks who are accused of helping an immigrant avoid an ICE arrest at a Utah courthouse. We're going to talk about that when we come back after this break.
0: When American troops withdrew from Afghanistan in 2021, thousands of evacuees fled to the U.S. for protection. Many Americans welcomed their new neighbors.
1: For the last week, the governor tells me his office has been getting calls nonstop with Utahns wanting to help.
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28: Well, we're also learning today, Police officer gets charged with a homicide and two former...
9: Manslaughter. Oh, yeah, you told me.
28: Two former...
9: That just means dead.
28: Correct me with that. Two former Logan clerks, court clerks, are facing federal charges after they were accused of helping a man allegedly escape an ICE arrest.
9: So this is a really interesting story because it happened earlier this year at the Logan City Municipal Justice Court. So ICE was there to arrest a person on immigration-related charges. They had an administrative warrant, they said, and the officer went outside to wait for the person to leave the courthouse to try and arrest him. And then these two clerks helped the person go out the back door.
28: Yeah, not only that, they sort of helped him escape. So, the ICE officer is there. This is the Logan City Municipal Justice Court, so it's not a low-level court, but it's a lower-level court. It's a traffic court, essentially. We used to call him Justice of the Peace. Nonetheless, he's there. So he's obviously not there for a felony, but he's there. The ICE officer goes and says, okay, he's here. I'm just going to go wait in my car. When he exits, I'll arrest him. So according to these charging documents, these two court clerks learned that the officer was there. So they snuck the detainee or the would-be detainee, the illegal immigrant, whatever we want to call him, the suspect, we'll call him, at the back door of the courthouse. And they'd never used that back door, according to police officer's report. They're spotted on a surveillance camera, waving and smiling at the camera. One of the court clerks actually
9: flips off
28: the camera with an obscene gesture. On the second trip, they drove off with three aliens in her car, one of the clerks does, and then comes back to the courthouse. So, I mean, they're pretty brazen. And it was a time, this happened, I think, it was just a month or so
9: ago. April, I think, but around, like, Minneapolis had been in the news.
28: Right.
9: So one of the things that I saw is that in the filing, the prosecutors say that they were self-appointed anti-ICE vigilantes. So, look, here's one of the things that's interesting to me about this. I'm looking at a KUTV story, actually, but there are people in Cache County who have mixed reactions to it. One person that they interviewed said, I don't like ICE, so I'm okay with it.
28: Yeah, and I don't like ICE either, but if they have a warrant, you've got to support that. I support the law. You know what I mean?
9: One of the things that we've been hearing is a lot of the stuff with ICE is they didn't have warrants. So maybe they didn't know they had a warrant. I don't know.
28: Yeah. I mean, according to this, the ICE officer did have a judicial warrant. Now, I don't know whether that's true or not. So the ICE officer is claiming, at least ICE is claiming, or the U.S. Attorney's Office, that it was a legitimate warrant that they're there to serve. And then they simply took the individuals out the back door. So, I mean, it was a time, like I said, a lot of things were happening in this country. There was some dissension about ICE. And maybe there still is, but yes. Maybe they thought they were doing the heroic thing.
9: Well, I think that's clear. But so tell me how unusual this kind of case is, because it doesn't seem like even nationally that I've heard stuff like this in the news.
28: You know, most of the time when we deal with court clerks, it's sort of the opposite, that they're sort of preventing people from doing things and not disclosing information. We rarely have problems with court clerks. I mean, they're there to do a service. I love them. I teach classes for the court clerks around the state on the law. So this is highly unusual, but they, for whatever reason, were touched by the individuals and maybe just upset at ICE, and they're charged criminally. Do I recall cases where court clerks have been charged criminally? Maybe a couple for maybe altering documents, or I did one case of a woman that had changed a document and to help someone out, or people that access records that they're not supposed to for various reasons. So yeah, it's rare. And for the United States Attorney's Office to do it, a federal case, never seen one, but they're charged with very serious charges, including conspiracy to transport and harbor illegal aliens, harboring illegal aliens, transporting illegal aliens, obstruction of justice before the Department of Justice. I mean, these are felonies. These are serious charges. These could put these two women in prison, a federal prison. And so it's not like a lesser charge. And they're scheduled for court today at 10:15. So they'll have their first appearance at the district courthouse across the street here at 10:15.
9: Okay, so this is, you got to remind me of the lingo. It's not the preliminary hearing.
28: It's a first appearance. So
9: the first appearance.
28: The feds have different things.
9: Okay.
28: So they've been indicted, which means in the federal system, a grand jury has heard the case and has decided that they need to be charged with a crime. In the state system, we have preliminary hearings. In the federal system, we have grand jury proceedings. Wait, we could spend hours on that. We don't need to. So a grand jury's already heard the case. They've already decided they should be charged, and they've already indicted them on these numerous counts. I think there are three or four. And so today's hearing, to answer your question, is a first appearance. The judge will come in and say, how do you plead? They will certainly say not guilty. They'll be required to almost. The judge will read the charges, and then if they can't afford a lawyer, one will be appointed for them.
9: Are they in custody?
28: No, they shouldn't be in custody. I don't know. I'd be surprised if they were in custody. But I saw that there was a petition filed by the U.S. Attorney's Office to detain them today. So there may be they may be held in custody after today.
9: Wow.
28: If they're not in custody already, I think the U.S. Attorney's Office is trying to keep them in custody. We'll see what the judge does. And it'll probably be one of what we call a magistrate. But yeah, the U.S. Attorney's Office is probably going to ask that they be detained. I would guess the judge won't detain them just because they're not a flight risk. I mean, the reason you take someone into custody pre-trial, when you consider that we have the presumption of innocence, so you put somebody in jail while they're presumed innocent, that's a problem. Unless we determine that they're a flight risk or a risk to
9: the
28: someone
9: community.
28: Else. Exactly.
9: Mm-hmm. Yeah.
28: So
9: yeah.
28: If the judge determines that they could hurt someone or run or do whatever, they might take them into custody. The judge might take them into custody. But then again, this occurred, in May, and they've probably, or April 9th. So what's that, over 2 months ago? You would assume that in the 2 months since it's alleged to have occurred, they haven't fled, they haven't run. So there's no reason to think that they will in the next 6 months while the case is pending. Anyway, that's another question that we'll learn about today.
9: It kind of feels like there are some cases that are more political than others. This one feels like a political case. So I'm wondering if, could they anticipate that with the change in presidency in 2 years that they may maybe get a pardon if they even are found guilty? I mean, do you know what I'm saying? I feel like these cases are pretty political.
28: Yeah, I mean, when you're flipping off the camera, you're making a political statement. No, I know what you're saying.
9: You are.
28: This is political because they're saying, forget ICE. You know, we don't support ICE. Yes, an administration down the road may very well pardon them. On the other hand, I guess I'm still that rule of law person who says, I don't care what your motivation was.
9: Well,
28: you don't do that.
9: Right.
28: But, I mean, this is the kind of thing that had it gone the other way, the current president probably would have pardoned them.
9: But we used to have at least rules that there was limited immigration enforcement around courthouses, but they rescinded that policy in 2021. And so now...
28: But even still, I've got to push back a little bit. The ICE officer is sitting in the car.
9: Right.
28: I mean, they're not in the courtroom.
9: Right. He's just waiting until he walks out the door.
28: Which he has every right to do. Even a police officer, under any circumstance, can sit. How the officer knew that there was an individual in the court on that that date and time and place...
9: Who had an immigration case as well.
28: Right. Maybe a problem. Maybe the court shared information that we would have concern about. But the court clerks were upset about it and felt that they were doing something right. I mean, putting them in your car and driving off, that's pretty brazen. I mean, do they even know these people? You know what I mean? Like, I don't know that.
9: I will just say this in my head. If I were, and I'm not them, I don't know them, I've never talked to them. I'm wondering if they're thinking they're like part of the Underground Railroad, right? We're helping people escape who are being unjustly prosecuted and pursued.
28: They think they're doing the right thing.
9: Right.
28: That's not an offense, you know, under the law. I mean, it could be what we call
9: it. Well, it is an offense.
28: It's not a defense.
9: It's not a defense. I see what you're saying.
28: It's not a defense to the crime. It's an offense by itself. But if the fact that you feel like there was some political reason for you to commit a crime doesn't excuse the crime. But that's what they said
9: during the Civil War too, right, when it was the Underground Railroad was active. Right. So,
28: you know, maybe history will prove these women to be heroes. Yeah. Maybe they'll sit in prison and think about, whoa, that was a dumb thing. Who knows?
9: Who knows?
28: But that's a case that we should follow. I think closely over the next few months. Well, next up on Inside Sources, let's get out of the crime and justice area
9: and go to politics.
28: Right,
9: yay!
28: Go to politics for Holly. A new study shows that Americans are struggling on both sides of party lines. We're going to talk to an economist, Robert Spendlove, about that when we come back.
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0: Well, a new report out from Tulane University is looking at how states in the United States are doing during a time of deep political and financial divisions. And Holly, what they found about Utah is that we are what they call a state of extremes.
1: You know, I was looking at the summary of the national report and they said we are a nation of extremes.
0: Yeah.
1: And Utah is no exception to that.
0: Yes.
1: So pretty interesting, right? And on the side of extreme successes, for example, we know, like, what is it I've done? We're number one. Right. We like to tout our economic success in the state of Utah. Social capital is strong. Kids and families. We still have low unemployment. It's almost always underneath the national average. Right. So I think that part is good. But on the other side, right, that we still have political divisions. We've got economic concerns. We have high housing prices here. Like, we are just, you know, we're bipolar,
0: good news,
1: just like everybody else.
0: With the good comes some of the bad.
1: That's right.
0: Well, let's talk to economist Robert Spendlove again about exactly how Utahns are feeling. Robert, thanks for joining us again.
2: Well, it's so good to be with you.
1: It's two days in a row.
0: We missed you. Right?
2: I know. This is great.
1: It is great. So look, I just wanted to talk about this report. We're going to talk with Sean Teagan from the Utah Foundation in just a few minutes. But I wanted to ask you what you're seeing that this report was able to pull out.
2: Yeah, so, you know, just like you said, the report shows that there's a lot of things where Utah is doing really well. You know, things like children and families, things like education and economy, you know, certain measures of income inequality. But there's also areas where we're struggling, civil liberties, mental health. You know, and so there's a lot of areas that we need to be improving on. And I'll tell you, you know, kind of with the area that I focus on, specifically with the economy, we also see those extremes. So, you know, on a positive side, population growth in Utah is much better than the nation, one of the strongest in the country. And that's a long-term story of strength and a benefit to our state, because good population growth really kind of feeds the entire economy. We also have good employment growth above the national average. Low unemployment, but not too low. You know, you want it to be a little bit lower than the nation, but not too low where you have labor shortages, or not too high. And we see that as well. So a lot of good things going on with the state. But then we also see those negatives, where consumer confidence is down in our state. And people don't feel like the economy is doing as well as it is.
0: So what is it about the economy that's causing that, Robert? So if you say, you know, population growth is good, the economy is generally good, what is happening right now, maybe besides housing, maybe that's the biggest driver, that's causing this level of confidence, lack of confidence, I guess, with consumers?
2: You know, I think it is a lot of that. So it's a combination of affordability and also kind of this national malaise that we're seeing. And, you know, so one of the ways that we measure this is the University of Michigan has a consumer sentiment survey that they've been doing since the 1950s. So for a long time. And that survey shows that, you know, they came in with their worst reading ever last month in consumer sentiment. And so we do a local one working with the Kem C. Gardner Institute at the University of Utah. And we also found that in the last few months, consumer confidence has really moved down. And so we've always been higher than the nation. Utahns feel better about our economy than at the national level. But we have seen that move down. And so you say, okay, what's happened just in the last few months that's moved down consumer sentiment so much? Well, it's the war with Iran. It's the increase in inflation. It's the uncertainty where it's causing higher inflation and higher costs, and it's really weighing on consumer sentiment. The struggle, though, is consumers haven't changed their behavior yet. And so, you know, that's where economists kind of scratch our heads and say, well, okay, people don't feel good, but they're still out spending like crazy. And so when will they start to actually change their activities based on this sentiment?
1: So, Robert, I'm going to ask you if you could just break down even more what this consumer sentiment, like, what does that actually mean? And why is it concerning to economists?
2: Well, so consumer sentiment. So, you know, this is why no one likes economists. Like, I don't care if you're grumpy, right? I don't care if your sentiment is down as long as you spend.
1: Yeah.
2: Right? You know, but it can lead to a lot of other problems. And it can help us understand underlying problems that are already happening. So what we do is we kind of break down that consumer spending. And what we see is this emergence of this K-shaped economy, mm-hmm. where upper income continue to be spending very robustly, in fact, but lower income are getting tapped out. And that's the struggle with inflation, is it really hits lower income harder. And so, you know, on one side, you have people spending $100,000 or more to go to a basketball game in New York, you know, and then on the other side, you have people struggling to fill up their car with gas or to buy groceries. And so, you know, we see that both at the

0: war wraps up. I mean, it's not going to end. Let's say it wraps up in the next week or so. The consumer sentiment's not going to change the next day.
1: Yeah. So if the war wraps up, if it wraps up quickly, what we'll see is we'll see a very quick reduction in gas prices and energy prices. But how that relates to the rest of the economy could take some time. I mean, that alone is not going to fix the unaffordability problem with housing. You know, that alone isn't going to, you know, change some of the problems that we're seeing, you know, more broadly with this K-shaped economy. And it takes time. You know, we've gone through all these stresses in the economy for so many years that it'll take some time for the consumer to kind of return back to normal. And that's in the best case scenario. And so I'm still optimistic. You know, you don't hear a lot of economists predicting a recession. You know, we do have kind of these mounting tensions that we're dealing with.
2: All right. Thanks so much. Robert Spendlove, senior economist with Zions Bank. Coming up next, are you getting a bargain on your home repairs or are you getting more than you bargained for? We're going to talk with KSL investigative reporter Matt Gebhardt about that next.
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17: Office. 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Woman 1, kinda cold today. Woman 2, yeah, wasn't expecting that. Woman 1, what is it, 47 degrees? Woman 2, no, more like 45. Woman 1, yeah, makes sense. At least it's not raining. Woman 2, that would be sad. Woman 1, so sad. Woman 2, the weather. Woman 1, crazy. 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
7: Well, according to the state of Utah, home improvement complaints are a massive headache for people across the state. Sometimes it's because a job was done poorly. Sometimes the job wasn't done at all.
8: And it just makes me so nervous, right? Because I have talked with Matt Gebhardt, who's here with us today. And I'm even more of a cynic than I was before because there's so many people out there scamming. So thanks for joining us, Matt.
9: Good morning.
8: Good morning. So I wonder if you can just talk to us about the problem with scam contractors.
9: Yeah, well, and scam's a word that I would be careful using because there are scams. No, make no question. There are the people who take your money and have no intention of ever doing the work, or you could even maybe call it a scam where they are so far behind on three or four other projects and then take your money knowing that they don't have them. You're going to be using your money to go pay the next guy. But you know, whether or not they are somebody who gets in it to deceive you, a scammer, or somebody who just gets behind, maybe they are a good workman but don't have the business acumen. It is a huge complaint. It's the number one complaint to the Utah Division of Consumer Protection for the third year running.
8: Wow.
9: And it tops all of the licensing department's complaints as far as what they're hearing from people who are saying, like, I paid for a job, they came, they dug a couple of post holes, and they walked off the job.
8: Mm-hmm.
7: I see that from the legal perspective. You know, when people come to me and say, what can I do about this, Matt? Because what I've seen a lot is this. A contractor comes in, he's Bob's contracting service. He'll do exactly what you say. Charge him $50,000 to build a foundation, collect the money, dig a hole, then close up shop and close his business.
9: Yeah.
7: And then reopen as Betty's contractor.
9: Sure.
7: You know what I mean? And so there's nobody to sue. There's nobody to go after.
9: Right.
7: And I don't know. I don't know what can be done. Maybe there is something to be done, but what do you tell consumers about how do we check these contractors out? There's got to be something to do.
9: I was going to say, you hit the nail on the head, which is it is very, very difficult after the fact.
8: Mm-hmm.
9: Much more difficult after the fact than it is before the fact. So what I tell consumers, and every time I do one of these stories, whether I'm able to help the person who contacted me who feels jilted or not, is everybody else avoid this situation by doing more legwork on the front end than you think.
8: Mm-hmm.
9: The number of times that I've done a story and interviewed someone who I sat in their living room, they said, if I had just Googled contractor's name and the word ripoff or contractor's name and reviews or whatever,
7: right,
9: all this stuff would have come up and I would have not walked away from them. And so, and then there are some, we did a story last night on this on KSL News at 10 o'clock and it'll air it again today at 4 p.m. If you would like to see it, and it's on KSLTV.com if you'd like to see it there, but it gets into some very specific steps, that are recommended, you know, beyond verify right that they have a license, because having a license doesn't necessarily mean that they're somebody who's going to follow through on a job either. These are the examples you're talking about, Greg. Many of these people have licenses. You say they reopen under somebody else's business. Yeah, their wife, their cousin, and you've seen that a million times. And in those specific situations, they can, reporting these things to the licensing department, can have some legs. In fact, there's been some movement. They've had enough complaints that the licensing department of the state now actually has their own lawyer. They used to have, you know, they basically anytime you'd get these complaints and then you'd have to go down to the attorney general's office or, you know, whatever county it was happening in, and try to get the prosecutors to do something about it while they're dealing with all of the violent crimes and everything else right. they have to deal with. And so now they actually have their own prosecutor whose job it is to try to help with some of these and build the cases, especially on the repeat offenders. So complaining to licensing and to Doppel into the Commerce Department certainly is worth your while. But that doesn't, you know, that doesn't help you get your deck finished today.
7: Right. Yeah.
8: So a couple of questions, but one, why is contracting as an area, why is that such a hotbed for problems?
9: I think it stems from a couple of things. I think it generally stems from the fact that it's not, people don't get into it to deceive. I really do actually give a lot of grace to contractors who get into it and then are met with a lot of very, very challenging things. Inflation, supply chain issues have been a big thing that has led to some issues in recent time. I imagine that as we come out of the heightened inflation with this, you know, whatever you call it, war skirmish in Iran, you're going to, and the inflation that's coming from that, you're going to see more of these, you know, there's a trickle, there's a pattern. You can see these things several months down the road where all of a sudden it's like, oh man, roofing tiles went way up in price. Yeah. And now all of a sudden I got to figure out how to make ends meet. And so you have these, businesses that are operating in many cases on a razor's edge mm-hmm. and they just can't, so I think that they fall behind. Mm-hmm. And once you fall behind, it becomes almost Ponzi scheme like where you have to take in the next job in order to finish the last job. Mm-hmm. And that's just not a good way to run a business.
7: Yeah. And that sort of takes me to my next question, which is this. A lot of times these contractors, I agree with you 100%. They don't really go into the business to rip people off, but they get in a position where, especially if their customers are paying them everything up front.
8: Mm-hmm. That seems like a bad plan,
7: yeah,
8: by the way.
7: They've got the money. Now they're less incentivized to do the work
9: yes.
7: than somebody who's owed the money. So I don't know that there's an answer to this, but it seems to me that there's got to be a push and take, because even the contractors are like, well, I don't want to go and do all the work and right. then hope to collect it.
9: Right.
7: So I don't know. It seems like maybe there's something you can say, you know, I'll pay you on a piecemeal basis or something like that. You know what I mean?
9: I do think that's the answer. And I also think part of the answer is these conversations, which are awkward and uncomfortable to sit in your living room and talk about money. Some people are good at it. I'm a money reporter and it's uncomfortable for me. I'll tell you, right? But you have to do it. And it's not, it can be handled respectfully. And if they, frankly, get the, you know, the hair on the neck stands up and they get mad at you for asking these questions, well, maybe they're not the contract free anyway, because I do think that, yeah. that the men and women who are doing this and doing it totally above board have no problem spelling out the number of contracts I've seen that are a 3x5 card, essentially, or a 4x6 card, where it just says, we promise to do this for this price. No, that's not, yes, that's a contract, but come on.
8: Yeah.
9: You can get into it and you can really spell out, you'll do this, then you'll get paid this. You'll do this, then you get paid this. And that protects both you and them. And you can understand where they come from. Look, I don't have a lot of money. I can do your deck, but you're going to have to, you know, $20,000 for your deck. Sure. I'm going to need at least 10. In order to go buy the supplies,
7: buy the materials,
9: and you can understand
7: right.
9: understand where they're coming from and where that, and so you can have these conversations, you can have these give and takes, but I really do think that is the solution to not having them completely walk away with all of your money.
7: Yeah.
8: So what about people who feel like they've paid the contractors, but the contractors don't pay the subs?
9: So that's really interesting, and that does happen, and you know, and what happens is in the state of Utah, there is a process by which you can pay off your general contractor and the subcontractor doesn't get paid. And then you, the homeowner who already did all of your part, end up with a lien on your home, meaning you cannot sell your home and potentially
7: absolutely
9: even
7: true.
9: Face a foreclosure yep. right. of your home based on a bill you've already paid.
8: Wow.
9: Now, there are protections in place in Utah, but you have to do everything right on the front end. And this gets back into that. You got to do the research and the stuff on the front end. You have to, and this is off the top of my head, so. But there are specific things you have to do. It involves it has to be a licensed contractor. It has to be contract in writing. And there are a few other things that I just reported on this, like within the last 2 or 3
7: no,
9: weeks.
7: No, you're exactly.
9: And these are the things that so if you go to our website, you'll see it, but there are steps you must take and you must follow. And by doing those things, you by law can still get a lien, but you can then appeal to the Utah Licensing Department, which will basically give you a certificate that gives the person who put the lien on your house 15 days to remove it. And
8: oh, wow.
9: It basically tells them, nope, they paid their debt. You must remove this. If you don't remove it, we'll take your license away. And so they, and then their job is you must go after the general who jilted you. You must go after the person with whom you had a contract, and that wasn't this homeowner.
7: Yeah. That's obviously good for the consumer, the homeowner. But boy, then the sub's out in the cold. And maybe the Department of Licensing has figured that that's the lesser of the two evils. You know what I mean?
9: They have figured out that's the lesser of the two evils. So this is, it just happened. There used to be a thing in Utah called the Lien Recovery Fund.
7: Right.
9: And the Lien Recovery Fund was this big pile of money that contractors paid into. And if you were one of these subs, you could file a lien. And then when the homeowner went through the Lien Recovery Fund, this money, this pile of money would go to pay off that the sub to keep them. And and ultimately it was decided after a decade of looking into it by people over at the license department and lawmakers on the Hill that good contractors were paying into this fund to essentially subsidize
8: the bad contractors.
9: And that became, so it essentially became a tax, if you will, on all of us who are hiring contractors. And so they ultimately decided, no, this is just not the way it's going to operate. It could lead to things slowing down a little bit as far as construction goes,
7: but
9: your subs are
7: going
9: to want to make sure they're getting paid.
7: Yep. Thanks, Matt. That was good. Thanks for coming in.
3: Stolen Voices of Dole Valley, a gripping new 9-part investigative podcast about a serial killer you've probably never heard of, Warren Forrest, a sadistic predator who prowled the Pacific Northwest in the early 70s. He hid behind the deeds of Ted Bundy, and he's only been convicted of 2 murders, but is suspected of many more. Since the release of Stolen Voices of Dole Valley, a witness identified in the podcast could lead investigators to the remains of Jamie Grissom.
10: He ran into the woods. He said he stumbled. As he fell down, he looks up and sees the body of a young woman.
3: And now the FBI is testing forensic evidence that had been collecting dust for decades. This cold case is now red hot. Binge the entire season of Stolen Voices of Dole Valley right now, wherever you get your podcasts. And make sure to hit that subscribe button so you don't miss out on the latest breaking news.
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14: From ABC News, I'm Dave Packer. A U.S. official saying it appears Iran has attempted to strike commercial ships transiting the Strait of Hormuz, adding U.S. forces shot down 2 Iranian one-way attack drones. Traffic flow continues through the strait. This as President Trump does an about-face. After threatening devastating strikes, he's now saying the U.S. and Iran are on the brink of a deal. ABC's Rachel Scott at the White House.
15: President Trump said the agreement would immediately reopen the Strait of Hormuz. A detailed discussion of Iran's nuclear program would be yet to come.
16: Was this just essentially setting the stage for deeper talks on nuclear?
17: It's a very strong memorandum of understanding that is a little conceptual, but it's something that's going to get done. And if it doesn't get done for any reason, which I can't imagine that not happening, they want to sign it as much as I do or more.
15: President Trump says he believes Iran's supreme leader has already approved the deal. But Iran's Ministry of Foreign Affairs saying Iran has not reached a final conclusion.
14: The man charged with killing former Minnesota House Speaker Melissa Hortman and her husband and wounding another Democratic lawmaker, State Senator John Hoffman and his wife, has changed his plea to guilty in his federal case avoiding the death penalty. U.S. Attorney Daniel Rosen reflecting on the case.
18: What drives a criminal to want to commit this sort of brutal murder and to do it as coldly as it was done? I wonder if any of us who live law-abiding lives will ever really be able to understand that sort of motivation.
14: The 2026 FIFA World Cup has officially kicked off in Mexico City. The first match, Mexico scored 2-0 to win over South Africa.
19: Jackie Fuga and Dania Olivares came out to Memorial Coliseum at Exposition Park for a FIFA fan event to cheer down Team Mexico.
20: We got to represent. We've always been in the World Cup, but we never made it far. So let's hope that the first game is the best game and we go up from there.
19: Friday, the U.S. plays Paraguay in Los Angeles. 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
7: All right, and welcome on in. It's another edition of Stop Working, Start Living right here. Happy to be with you. I'm Alex Keery.
9: And I'm Derek Overstreet.
7: Thanks for being with us. You can hear us in Salt Lake and in St. George. And we are happy to be with you another week. This is we're going on year 9 now, Derek, if you can believe that.
9: I'm older than 9. No.
7: We are. The show's been going a long, long, long time. You and I have known each other for that same entire time as well. It's been interesting to kind of get to know what the market has been like just over even those last 9 years. If you've never listened to our program before, the New Millennium Group, which Derek is the founder of, is a financial advisory firm right here in the state of Utah. I'm not saying here in the state of Utah, Derek, like,
9: solely.
7: There's an office in Utah.
9: Yeah. Like, our car trunk.
7: Right. No. Yeah. This is a company that was founded here by you. The reason the word millennium is in there is because it was the turn of the century.
9: It was the very end of 1999.
7: That's why the name of the company is the New Millennium Group. And now, 25 years on, into 2025, you're still doing this and we're still doing the radio show. And if you've never listened to us before, the big focus on this program is what? To help you retire 3 to 5 years earlier than you thought possible. And
9: to show you the strategies that you need to employ now to just bring you to that smooth retirement.
7: I think that there are some people who would look and say, I've heard you guys say that before, but right now in 2025, maybe you're saying it more like 18 months or 2 years. I mean,
9: we've said this before. Most people don't believe when we sit them down and say, you could retire now because they're not expecting it.
7: Right.
9: And the ones that are really prepared to retire are the ones that don't think they're ready, and the ones that don't have enough usually think, oh, it's smooth sailing for me.
7: So the idea is you've got to have a plan, and the folks of the New Millennium Group want to help you get that plan, and there are a couple things that we do in the program. I'll give the phone number off of the bat, but we have a ton of fun with the program, too, because we just talk about everything under the sun when it comes to life and planning out things, and obviously people have so many things going on right now. Everybody's busy. I don't know one person who's not. And even the people who are retired are busy.
9: And the stress level for everybody. That's what I'm noticing. Everywhere we go over the past 3 years, 4 years.
7: Very high. Very high. And I hope that some of these things that we talk about, and you talked about it right before we came on, you're like, look, I don't want to do the freak out thing. We're not going to freak people out. That's never been our vibe.
9: Well, that's a foolish... If you run around
0: running this way because this is happening, and you go the opposite way because that's happening. Mm-hmm. If you have the plan, you don't need to worry about it.
1: So if you want to do something different and listen to this program, and maybe if you're in retirement or if you're nearing retirement, if you're thinking about starting up planning your retirement, it's never too late to get started on getting a plan together that works for you. You plan everything else out in your life with such detail, and you're a person who doesn't leave anything to chance. And yet I think the retirement plan, Derek, sometimes people look at and they go,
0: it's the back burner. Most people plan more on a vacation, mm-hmm. or where they're going to go to dinner rather than, because it's scary and it's this looming. In fact, can I share a quick,
1: absolutely.
0: Give me the number and I'll share.
1: Let me give you the phone number, because today we're already starting things off here with some freebies. If you're listening and you want to be able to, and Social Security is a big part of what Derek and his team do, in the sense that they want to help educate you on the best time for you to take Social Security. The U.S. government, shocker, doesn't want you to find out.
0: Don't listen to your neighbor when they say, well, you should do this. It's different for everyone. If you're sick, you should take it earlier. You know, if you're, everyone in your family's lived to be 100, you know what? You might want to wait a few years.
1: I think that there are people who think that it's a set it and forget it thing. Like, here's the exact time you should take it. The U.S. government is not going to help you out with that. They're not interested in making sure that you save thousands. But Derek and his team are. So let me give you that phone number to be able to get that Social Security maximization report. It's 888-999-6370. That's 888-999-6370. 888-999-6370. UtahsFinancialPlanner.com is the website. So right off the bat, we've got a dozen of those to do today. If you want to get that Social Security maximization report, it's personalized to you. This isn't just a print off of something. It's for you. It will have your name on it. It'll be prepared for you. And also along with that, you can get a written plan that's also at no cost to you. 888-999-6370. And I can't emphasize enough too. You've been saying this from the beginning too. Is like, there's no obligation here. Just take a look at it. See if there's something that works. And if we want to work together, both sides, then it would be great.
0: So here's the other thing that we want you to get is we wrote a book a few years. Well, it's been 10 years ago that we wrote this book. But the point is, the book is designed for you to get to know us and what our strategies are. Some people are a fit for us. Some people aren't. But we will, there's not anyone that we won't talk to that we can't improve your situation.
1: I do think, I think that there are so many people out there that think, okay, all of this seems, you know, anything that has to do with the money side of things.
0: And by the way, you should go in with some mistrust.
1: Sure. It feels predatory in some cases. And so I would encourage people that whoever your financial advisor is, look them up, go find out who they are, do some homework on them, ask them what their clientele is like. Go visit their office. That's also like a big one, right? Where it's like, sit down and see if this is a place that like...
0: A phone call or an email is not going to give you... And in fact, the most skilled people are that take advantage, they've been taking advantage for many years. And you think, I trust this guy.
1: Here's what I want you to do, though.
0: Or girl,
1: Just give him a call. 888-999-6370. Let's talk a little bit about right now in 2025.
0: Well, I wanted to talk about Social Security because that's changed even in the 9 years that you and I have done the show.
1: Tell me what the situation is right now with it.
0: Well, government, before we did the show, we talked about, let's not talk politics.
1: We never liked you anyway.
0: But overall, as a government, when Social Security was signed into law in 1933, the average life expectancy was 64 and a half. Mm-hmm. And that's why they set the retirement age at 65. They thought, no one will even live long enough to get a check. So we'll give them this arbitrary number. But now people are living longer. And I think I read on the newspaper or radio, people are getting checks that don't even exist.
1: Oh, for sure.
0: 120-year-old people.
1: Trying to clean up that whole mess has been the problem.
0: It's not any political group, one or the other. It's the whole system. Yeah.
1: It's just for being how big it is, right? Like, it's just there's stuff that falls through the crack always. People who take advantage always,
0: In everything. So I was going to tell you this story. I'm on a flight from St. George to Salt Lake yesterday, and I sat next to a surgeon. And I said, so, you know, she's been surgering for...
1: Surgering. No, I think that's right. Yeah.
0: Is that a real word?
1: Yeah, sure.
0: For me, it is.
1: You know what? It made sense. So, yes, it is.
0: So I go, so when you retire, because most of us don't really... We just think we're going to work and work and work. I love it. And the more we work in our career, we're making more money. Why quit? But I'm saying most of us forget that we're a father, we're a grandfather, mm-hmm. we're a brother, we're a son.
1: Yeah, sure.
0: Let's focus on that. And if you have that written plan that says, hey, and don't believe, you know, what news tells you about you need $7.2 million to retire.
1: Right.
0: What you need is, you know, a certain amount of money every month forever that is pegged to inflation.
1: Yeah.
0: That's the number you need.
1: And
0: to
1: that's what you guys do, is make sure that people can get to that point, feel comfortable enough, get in a situation that you can make the picks of, hey, here's how conservative I want to be. I want to make sure that we never run out of that money. Great.
0: Or despite whatever the market does.
1: Sure.
0: And so how you do that is you need to have a little bit of real estate. You need to have a little bit of commodities. You need to have a little bit of securities. several different buckets of money. Yeah.
1: And some advisors will say you need just this one thing, but the reality is that every
0: if person, anyone says one thing,
1: you gotta run.
0: Don't walk, run.
1: Yeah. I will tell you that the years that we've been doing this show and the moments during the time that we've talked about the stock market, like right now is one of those moments that people are quite freaked out, Derek.
0: But remember before we started the show today, in the last 9 years, it's always been that way.
1: Yeah, there's always been some moment where we go,
0: Chicken Little, you know.
1: Or we say things are, or here's what we really do. Things are going really well, and we don't say anything because we're like, oh,
0: I don't want to jinx it.
1: So, but right now, this is one of those moments.
0: Are where we all that superstitious?
1: Oh, 1,000%. Like, the humans are like this. And so we look and we just go this day-to-day thing. You remember when, and this is an awful time to remember, you're in the midst of COVID when we were just going there, and we're going every day, and you're going on, and you're like, give me the death count. And you know what? What an awful way to live, right? And I think we do the same thing a little bit with the stock market. We go, tell me what type of a hit I'm taking in the shorts. Okay, it's bad. It's awful. And you said the Chicken Little thing, the sky falling. I think
0: always falling because when the market's going, we don't want to tell anybody because we don't want to jinx it.
1: The advisors that I think a lot of people get with use moments like this to freak you out.
0: To motivate whatever their particular item that they want to sell.
1: You have a different way of thinking. What is it?
0: My way of thinking is let's focus on the monthly income. And there honestly is no one solution. You've got to have three or four buckets because when one thing is working, the other is not.
1: Right.
0: And so I'll just use like commodities, oil, gas, gold, you know.
1: Yeah.
0: But when stocks are dropping, meaning companies that are in business, those tend to go up.
1: Yeah.
0: And when those are dropping, company ownership goes up. The only way you could really retire though is you have to have company ownership. And what I mean by that is, companies can actually raise the prices of their... We were talking about vacation before. When you go to Florida with your kids, if you go to Disney, it's $19 for a Coca-Cola. I used to with my kids, I'd say, kids, what two meals do you want to have here?
1: Yeah. Sell the farm to be able to make the trip
0: in
1: the first place.
0: We don't order sodas. We just get water from the tap.
1: You go over to that like trickling water fountain.
0: I mean, so by the way, if that resonated with you, that whole thing, awesome. You're the kind of person that we've worked with before.
1: Yeah,
0: and so our key is... We want to find people that just want and need the help, and we'll give you the plan. And if you wouldn't have someone in your home, don't do business with them.
1: And I think the other thing is that while other advisors are maybe utilizing the market to freak you out to get you into their office, I think the other thing that you do is that you've always been, look, this is not a time to freak out. How about you give yourself a peace of mind rather than the freak out factor? Because you shouldn't be motivated by the fear side of these things, just like anything in life. Just make a plan so that you know exactly what you're going to be getting in retirement.
0: That takes into consideration everything that I've been through over the last 40 years.
1: Sure.
0: Because life changes. This is an interesting thing. I like to golf, but I apparently golfed too much in my life before my hip kills me. So I went golfing a few days ago, and that was the first time I'd played in 14 months. Obviously, it was a nightmare.
1: Oh, I thought you were going to say, obviously, I had a hole in one, because that's when you're going to get it, right?
0: Oh, yeah. No, that's not me. I got a hole in 10. But just getting out in the sunshine, it was great. But if golf is your thing, you can't golf every day.
1: Right.
0: You may be thinking that right now. Oh, when I retire, this is what I'm going to do.
1: Mm-hmm.
0: But you need to retire to something, not from something.
1: Let me give
0: and that's the hard part.
1: Yeah. And I know when you sit down with somebody, I think part of the thing that you do is when, and this is something we can talk about when we come back. We'll talk about what you do when you sit down with a client for the very first time, what a first meeting looks like. And again, I can't emphasize enough that the fact that there's no obligation, it's come in, ask the questions. Get a written plan that's made for you, and if you like it, great. If not, then you walk out of there with that same plan in hand and no hard feelings. It's got to be, you're shopping around for somebody who you're going to be partnering with.
0: And if you already have a plan, fantastic.
1: Right, bring it in.
0: But and then if we give you two or three other ideas, that doesn't mean you even have to come with it.
1: No, sure.
0: Go ahead and give the number.
1: Let me give the phone number out, and then I'm going to do what we call a tease in the business. Derek, I'm going to make you, whatever the thing is you want to do, because I know you've got a lot on your brain here, and I want to be able to get to it all. 888-999-6370. If you want to get that Social Security Maximization Report, the report that is made specifically for you, personalized to you with your name on it, when you could take Social Security at the best time to be able to save the most money, it's 888-999-6370. 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We're going to take our first break. 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
0: Why it's totally different than anything you've ever been through.
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1: Yes, welcome back. It's another edition of Stop Working, Start Living right here on your dial. Heard in Salt Lake City and in St. George, the New Millennium Group, the president of the New Millennium Group is Derek Overstreet. And I'm Alex Curie. Thanks for being with us today on a beautiful weekend. Thanks for hanging out with us as usual. We've been doing the show now going on 9 years, Derek, if you can believe that. And I can, because now I feel like I was
0: looking. And we actually have a blast.
1: We do. Every, we really every do. Time we... I had a moment this week where, and I do this every so often now that I'm in my early 40s. I'll look in the rear view of the car and I'll be like, who's this freaking guy? Who's this old guy? And I'll have the, you know, I have these like the crow's feet.
0: Hey, buddy, they have Botox.
1: I'm not sure.
0: But I use Botox for migraines.
1: I've heard that.
0: Anyway,
1: I wouldn't be able to give that as an excuse, but I'm just telling you, I look and sometimes I look around and go, oh my goodness, life is passing by so quickly. And soon, and pretty soon, I mean, I can't tell you.
0: Well, here's what's our listeners, by the way, things that you never had hurt.
1: Sure.
0: And you got to keep moving, and you don't think it's ever going to happen. And that's why it's so important to retire 3 to 5 years sooner than you thought
1: I'm
0: possible.
1: I'm going to like back appointments. You know, I'm like, this is my life now. It's been tremendous because I've blinked and I've been here for 20 years at KSL. And
0: well, when you have a dream career, you and I both have dream. We're doing what we absolutely
1: I've been,
0: want.
1: I've been super lucky. But I will tell you that at some point it turned over from me being the brand new green right out of college guy to people going, how long has this guy been here? It's just this old guy.
0: Oh, and he's got, we're looking at each other. We both have gray beards.
1: Yeah. And you've got 6 kids and I've got 7. And it's like a long,
0: I didn't think I'd live to the age I am now. I won't share
1: it. But you just don't think about it. And what you really put off is that idea of retirement, which is what Derek and the folks of the New Millennium Group want to do. They want to retire you 3 to 5 years earlier than you thought possible. If you had an extra 3 to 5 years with the people that you love and with the things that you'd want to do in the goals that you'd want to accomplish, what would you do with those 3 to 5 years? Really ask yourself. And if you sat down with a professional that could get you there, it's one thing to go, well, I don't think that could really happen. If you really did want to retire and you wanted to get to that point, what would you do with that? I think that that's an important thing that people need to understand. Let me give the phone number out. If you're looking for that Social Security Maximization Report, that's a report.
0: The book.
1: Stop Working, Start Living is the book. Same name as the radio show. They'll send you a copy of the book at no cost to you. They'll also send you a Social Security Maximization Report. 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
1: We hear the word fiduciary a lot. And I know we stopped
0: using that because now... Even though that is a big delineation, most people...
1: They'll say it, and they say that it's... But the reality is that a fiduciary is somebody who legally needs to act in your interest. And that's a responsibility that comes a little bit higher than like a normal financial advisor, I would say. Or a, you know, the very, very bottom of the tier of financial advisors. 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When a client does sit down with you guys, what's the philosophy of sitting down with somebody for the first time? What do you kind of do?
0: Well, if you're fearing sitting down with someone because you don't want to be sold something, I always feel like it's like buying a car. Would you like to give me your keys? I don't even want to go. If I want to buy a car, now I buy used cars.
1: Or you get out of the car and you see and the guys at the window.
0: Exactly.
1: And you're like, oh no.
0: You're up, John. And I'm like, oh, please, no.
1: Sure.
0: So what's interesting is you were talking, I was thinking, the money is actually the least important thing to your long-term retirement plan. The older I am, the most important things are, do I have the right insurance, the health insurance?
1: Sure.
0: Is my back going to hurt? Is my hips going to hurt?
1: The answer is yes.
0: So I want you to have the right health care. And most people don't even think about that. And the other thing is, we just plan on working forever. I know I did 9 years ago. Mm-hmm. I didn't ever even consider stopping working because what we do, I found in the world... Those that serve the most, you know, if you're just a good servant, people will come to you automatically.
1: Right.
0: And so what I tell people is sit down with us. The first question we're going to ask is what is it that you want to retire to? Do you want to go fix classic cars? Do you want to, you got to start working on your health now, by the way. I'm thinking if I'd started working on my health 10 years ago, maybe I would have played, you know, 58 holes last week instead of 9. So think about that. But if you're already working with a financial advisor and you like us, never give any company, us or anybody else, all of your assets to work with.
1: Somebody wants you to sit down and just go, bring it all
0: to
1: us.
0: Let's do this, and we're going to do one thing. What you have to have is somebody. So the reason it's important to keep more than one advisor is money goes where it's best being treated.
1: Mm-hmm.
0: And so people don't know whether we're doing a good job or your other people are doing a good job. So keep some money with different advisors, get as much information.
1: Okay.
0: And over time, if they keep beating us with returns, with safety, you should be more with them.
1: Yeah.
0: If we're beating everybody, but you have to have that that point of comparison.
1: Yeah, I get it.
0: In fact, we had a client come in and she said, I would have been better off just keeping my money in a money market at the bank. I go, oh, really? At 0.25%? Let's just look at how we did with the overall market. And then when we were done the meeting, she goes, oh, you're doing a good job.
1: All right. Thank you. Thank you for your service.
0: All I'm saying is you've got to have a couple of things to compare.
1: Well, you got to understand, too, like how it works. And I think that's why it's important to have an advisor that somebody will go, that they dip in.
0: And you should meet with them 3 or 4 times a year.
1: And ask them and be able to call them and say, so what's going on right now? Like when the market's being like they are, when it's this up and down. I mean,
0: That's how it's been for 150 years.
1: But at the same time, like, you know, and this is why it's great that I work in sports now, because I don't look at the Dow. Part of it is that you've taught me this too. Just like, let's not freaking out about from the day to day standpoint, because you can make yourself nuts. And, you know, one of these,
0: but you've seen it in the sports side of things where when you're a football player, you think you're going to play for 10 years.
1: Oh yeah. Yeah.
0: You know what? Most of them play for 9 months.
1: Well, there's some leagues that have guaranteed contracts and there are others that don't.
0: Years ago, they didn't.
1: Right. And so for me, for example, when I see that and I make those decisions and I'm looking at it, when I see the market a few weeks ago, a little bit ago, what was it? It went down. You know, we're approaching bear market territory and then suddenly it goes up. The president
0: says
1: something. My eyes glaze
0: over when he says bear market, bull market. I'm going, what is he talking about?
1: The president says something and then suddenly I think it was a $2,900 day or a 2,900 point day, excuse me.
0: And up or down?
1: Up. Yeah. And I remember thinking to myself, okay, like, all right, let's, it, but all I could think
0: here's
1: was,
0: the, here's the real
1: there
0: thing.
1: Was a little bit of a relief, but at the same time, I'm going, well, this can't be great to, like, for a long-term situation. And the reality is I have to go back to things you've told me before. You're like, look, we're going to be up, we're going to be down, we're going to be up, we're going to be down. This is what the life of the market is. You just have to be wise across
0: I'll give you as few words as possible. We should be greedy when others are fearful, and we should be fearful when others are greedy.
1: Who said that?
0: I steal everything from wiser people than I don't know exactly. Probably everybody that's ever managed money wisely.
1: I thought it was like a Warren Buffett.
0: Warren Buffett does.
1: I'm sure he used that.
0: We were talking. Alex scared me today. He says, "Hey, we can't use specific companies."
1: Yeah, I don't want
0: to. I'm going. Do I even use Warren Buffett's name?
1: He's
0: a legendary investor. Sure. Him and his partner Charlie Munger, but. In the last 2-3 years, they've been raising cash. I think they had like $335 billion in cash. You know what? He's one of the smartest guys. When you see people that are doing that, but if your eyes are glazing over in your car or your house and you're listening to this show, that's all irrelevant. It's great that a billionaire can do that, but what's it for me?
1: What can we do?
0: And for you and I, it's, you know what? I need $8,000 a month forever. And if inflation is 5% a year, I need my income to raise my...
1: keep going up.
0: And that's the important thing is that you have to have several different buckets.
1: That's how you build those plans.
0: Have a safe bucket of money, whether it's rental income. But housing prices go down. The key is when you're scared, do not look at the market every single day.
1: Yeah, you'll freak out.
0: So be fearful when others are greedy. Be greedy when others are fearful.
1: If you're listening right now and you think, okay, I don't know when the best time for me to take Social Security is, and I've heard somebody tell me that, like, hey, I need to do it at this time. If you're listening and you think to yourself, okay, I don't know what my 401k is doing right now, or if I'm taking advantage of, you know, the tax planning that goes into to all this, because that's another huge part of it.
0: But you and I have talked about that, you know, time after time. I really don't have a crystal. Well, actually, I do have a crystal ball, but it doesn't tell me whether the market's going up or down. All I know is I know that at some future date, I'm going to need X number of dollars per month.
1: Sure,
0: because it's not for that. I want to travel with my kids. I want to travel with my grandkids. I want to spend the time with. The things that are really important.
1: Yeah. Let me give you the phone number, 888-999-6370. If you want to get that Social Security maximization report, a written plan. You talk with somebody from Derek's team, who, by the way, are here in Utah. You're not going to get some farmed out center somewhere.
0: And they'll drive to your house.
1: No,
0: it's convenient, but I don't want to do business with somebody that
1: I think it's important for people to know there are offices in Sandy, St. George, in Layton. And I think that, you know, it's important to know that this is a company that has strategically put itself around the state of Utah and all these, Derek and his his team live here. They work here. They have their children here. They are raising their families here. That's a big part of it. I think that being able to say, because, and I think the reason that that matters too is that, Derek, you've seen all types of retirements over the past 40 years that you've been in this business.
0: Well, and what he's really trying to say is, I've made every mistake that you could possibly make.
1: Or you've watched other people make those mistakes, or you've learned it's just a lot of it. And I think that that's important to know too, that in Utah, every situation is different and every person is different, but there are a lot of unique situations here. And if Derek and his team can help you out, they're going to do it. 888-999-6370. That's 888-999-6370. UtahsFinancialPlanner.com. So they come and they sit down. They have that conversation. Maybe a written plan gets put together. Then
0: but what's interesting is, because even in our show, we talk about Social Security. And we often lead to, but the real question you should be asking is, what makes the New Millennium Group different than everybody else?
1: Okay.
0: Because that's what everybody's doing.
1: Sure.
0: Everyone has the same access to the same software. Frankly, you don't need us to access that software. You could call Social Security. The difference is Social Security has a legal requirement. They can't tell you when you should take
1: right.
0: it. You need to have somebody that's seen some mistakes made. Unfortunately, wisdom is really created by making mistakes.
1: Mm-hmm.
0: And if you didn't run out of all your money, then you're
1: with those successful. You are so wise these days. Right. I wonder if some of the people that are listening, I really hope that people understand too that I really like being able to have these conversations, because there are moments, and I think we've compared it in the past with, you know, the way that I think stereotypically guys don't want to go to the doctor, right? Or my kids.
0: He's pointing at me, folks.
1: No, and myself too, where it's just like,
0: well, I don't want to go to the hospital because people die there. So.
1: Well, it's like, I don't want to hear it. I already know my back's hurting. Like, I know I got to figure it out. I know something's there. I know we got to figure something out. But if I just put it off, maybe it'll be fine. That's not the solution. It's going to creep up and it's going to get you. And I'm telling you, it's been an important part of people who sit down with the advisors at New Millennium Group. They're going to be able to get those ideas.
0: So I have to share this. I, 14 months ago, I was in an airport lounge and the chair collapsed on me. I cut the tip of my left finger off.
1: I remember that whole thing.
0: I mean, it was hanging. The lucky thing is it sewed back on. But I couldn't play guitar anymore. I couldn't golf for all this time. But the point is, when something like that happens, then it's real. And I said, you know what? If something happened to me physically, you know, my goal of traveling, you know, as a fit adult, it's gone.
1: Yeah.
0: And I've never had back pain in my life. I've had back pain. I'm going, and a friend of mine says, do not, you know,
1: don't get the surgery.
0: Go to physical. Do whatever you can to put that off. Because when you start doing that stuff, your world becomes smaller and smaller. And so the most important thing when you sit down with us is we're going to help you focus on what you really want to do. And that's the real problem, is most people don't know what they really want to do.
1: Let's take another break. And one of the things, I brought it up earlier, and I think it would be good to ask about the tax planning side of things. I'm not talking about tax preparation. I'm talking about tax planning.
0: And the right time to spend 401k money, or the right time to spend non-401k money.
1: I think it's important for people to understand how big of a piece of that puzzle your tax planning is going to be in retirement. That's another huge part of
0: the hard thing is we can't do it on our show.
1: No.
0: You have to sit down. The first meeting is going to be probably 45 minutes to 60 minutes, where we're just gathering data and trying to find out what your debt service
1: is. What is it that you want to do? Yeah.
0: But most people don't know what they want to do.
1: Sure.
0: This person on the airplane, I go, what do you want to do? Well, I love what I do. I'm making more money than I ever have. And I'm going, but you weren't created to be a surgeon. You're going to continue to do as long as you can because you make good money and you're working less hours. But your focus really should be, when I want to travel and I'm a homebody,
1: what's the thing that defines you?
0: Most of us focus on the things that everybody else tells us we should do.
1: Let me give that phone number out again, 888-999-6370. 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We'll come right back. We've got more to go. Let's talk taxes and tax planning next right here. 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
1: Welcome back. It's another edition of Stop Working, Start Living right here on your dial. I'm Alex Keery.
0: And I'm Derek Overstreet.
1: Stop Working, Start Living is a radio show that, of course, features heavily the folks from the New Millennium Group. Derek, of course, founded that company right here in the state of Utah. Offices in Sandy, St. George, and Layton to serve you right here in our beautiful state. And we're hoping you're enjoying your weekend, and certainly,
0: I think it is a great up in Salt Lake. The weather started turning.
1: Yeah, it's nice.
0: And I'm going, this is what we live for. I moved to St. George about 5 years ago. And after a year, I went, why did I move here 10 years ago? Because things just changed. I hate the snow. I used to love to ski, snowboard, snowmobile. Now I'm like, the last thing I want to do is go drag a trailer with.
1: I have a son who's a competitive golfer, and he's
0: downplaying it, by the way.
1: He's extremely good.
0: Impressive.
1: But it's hard to play with him because he practices.
0: Yeah, when he's playing scratch golf.
1: Right. Well, he's practicing so much. Like, then when I go out with him, you know, my once every other week type of thing, I'm like, oh, this isn't fun. But it is fun because he's 16 and I sit down with him and I get to just.
0: Our listeners don't know about Alex, but Alex has a big family like mine.
1: I do.
0: And he spends a ton of time with his kids. Because over the last 9 years, you've seen what's happened with different people's families, and you realize you're not going to have a 15-year-old for forever.
1: No, and it is crazy. It's crazy.
0: Don't realize that.
1: It's crazy how quickly it has gone. And you know, I joke with people. I'm like, when they go, oh, it's just going to go by so fast. I'm like, well, tell me when that happens, because we have young kids and we have older kids.
0: It's so stupid when you listen to a country western song. It's about you, Alex. It's about me. Did you ever think you'd have seven kids? I never thought I'd have six kids.
1: No. I'm telling you, life hits you hard and it hits you quick. I think more importantly, everything sneaks up on you. And I think retirement is one of those things that sneaks up on you. I think that.
0: No, let's not talk. It's life that sneaks up on you. So when we kind of did the tease before we went to the break, we talked about taxes, and I told him when we went to the break, I think we all just fell asleep when you
1: said the word taxes.
0: So what I want to focus
1: part
0: on
1: of the deal, though, man.
0: But there are times you should spend your 401k or retirement money, and there are times you should spend the money that's in a savings account. So as an example, if you I'm amazed at the amount of money people keep in savings accounts and checking accounts to earn, say, zero or 0.025.
1: It's starting to get a little bit.
0: It's a safe. The reason we do it is I just want to have some safety. And it's a wonderful thing to do. But in a high inflation time, or if you know that you're going to be in a lower tax bracket next year, don't spend money that hasn't been taxed. If you're going to be, you know, at some point I'm going to retire, I'll sell my company, my income will drop. That's the time that I'll want to pull money out of retirement funds. If you, this isn't me, by the way, but if you had $1 million a year, that's not the year to pull retirement money out. If you got laid off last year during COVID, that would have been the time to use dollars that hadn't been taxed. Sure. So the government, when they designed Social Security, they gave it 65 because they knew people never made it to 65. Why would the government tell you that you can put money away and not be taxed on it? Are they kind? Are they benevolent? No, they know that they can raise taxes on a higher, you know, if you had $100,000 20 years ago, that 100 is now 500 or 600.
1: Well, and they also go, hey, by the way, Social Security age is moving on up.
0: They're dropping Social Security checks. Could you ever thought they're actually cutting people's checks? Or if you're an educator, school teacher, and your pension's being cut?
1: Yeah.
0: You know, Delta Airlines 15 years ago or something, many of the employees lost half of their retirement.
1: That's crazy.
0: And it went to pension benefit guarantee. But it's not just one business. you have to, if you've seen that happen to a neighbor, make sure that you don't have all of your eggs in one basket.
1: Let me give you the phone number. If you're listening to Derek talk about not putting all of your eggs in one basket and being able to kind of look at the whole picture, if you looked at retirement like a pie and all the different pieces that come into making up what your retirement looks like, every one of those pieces makes up what that pie actually is. And so I do want people to understand that there are so many different aspects that
0: Different ways to get there. You may want to stair step your retirement. You don't want to go from working 60 hours a week to zero.
1: Yeah.
0: You know, I lived in Illinois for about 19 years, and I kind of, you know, I stopped working for the one company. I took like 9 months off. All I did was gain weight and golf every day, but no one my age could have done that.
1: Sure.
0: That was the dumbest thing possible. You want to maybe stair step your retirement because all of us think we're going to live forever. And if you drop your hours and your income drops, that's the time to maybe move money from a 401k or an IRA to maybe a Roth.
1: Let me ask you about because one of the things I think people do realize when they get to retirement, or they don't realize this
0: until they get there. Yeah.
1: They get to retirement and the tax bomb hits hard because their income gets changed in so many different ways. Off of where you're getting that income from on a monthly basis, where your spouse is getting that monthly income from on a monthly basis, when that spouse passes away, what the effect of those taxes look like. A lot of times people don't plan out for those things. Now,
0: and by the way, CPAs every year, they want to make your tax bill lowest every year.
1: Right.
0: That's not necessarily the smartest strategy. Well, I understand why they do it, but maybe you need to go, no, if I'm going to be in a 50% tax bracket 3 years from now, I should move money out now when I'm in a 21.
1: Social Security, your health care in the future, your taxes, all of those things, your retirement accounts, all those things, at some point, you're going to get affected by them. And if you haven't babysat how those things are going to work for
0: you. And I don't want to do that.
1: No.
0: I want to have somebody else that's watching it.
1: Yes.
0: And I want to meet with them regularly, and especially in times of turmoil where I'm not going to talk. Most of us have lost 30 or 40% in the past 12 months.
1: Right.
0: You know, that's a lot of money. Think of your home. Do you and I look at the value of our home day in and day out?
1: No, it'll make you nuts.
0: We jump off the roof if we did that.
1: Yeah, it'll make you nuts.
0: Think of your retirement assets. Have a bunch of money on safe that can't go down. Have a bunch of money on maybe some speculation or to handle that income piece for down the road. And again, every financial advisory probably in the world talks about Social Security or their government's retirement. I just assume that's not going to be there for me. And you'd be well served to just. And I live in a weird neighborhood, and it's the wealthiest people live there, and they wanted to use the PPP money to build a clubhouse.
1: Sure. Oh.
0: I got so incensed about it. I'm going, that's not what it's for, to build a pool and a pickleball court. You guys, courts. Come on.
1: I think that if you're listening right now and you understand that you have so many different parts of your retirement that make up what your life could look like in the future, and you don't want to waste it by
0: choose the wrong partner.
1: Yeah,
0: and
1: don't leave it to chance either, because that's not going to be a good one. You're going to have to deal with all the things we've been talking about with the taxes and all your retirement funds, things like that. And healthcare, death of loved ones, all those things, you're going to have to figure them out at some point. The thing
0: none
1: is,
0: of us think about it. You don't think about 10 years ago, I never thought about getting sick or a spouse passing away. None of us think about it because it's just not comfortable. You know, in fact, my mom gets mad at me every time I tell this story. She never wanted to buy life insurance because she thought, well, if I buy life insurance, I'm going to die.
1: Yeah.
0: the two have no... there's no correlation
1: It's a little bit like my wife sent me a thing the other day, because there's this lady who called in the news in Michigan, and she goes, I think it's ridiculous that we put these deer signs up, because that's exactly, we put these deer signs up and that's where they show up. Because, and the guy's
0: that,
1: like, what?
0: In fact,
1: the guy's
0: that's like, why, well, that, which came first?
1: The chicken, no, and he goes,
0: guess the what? That's
1: like,
0: why
1: but, are you saying the deer are showing up because they're like, hey, Mike, we're supposed to meet under this sign here. Like, it's actually
0: a yellow beacon that says, hey, is there food under this?
1: Yeah, come on over. Hey, deer, this is the part of the freeway we want you to cross at. No. Well,
0: by the way, what's funny is neither Alex and I are hunters, but we know enough to see signs.
1: Oh, but I've hit a couple deer in my day. I will say that if you are somebody listening right now and you want to be able to at least
0: to talk common sense and find somebody that you generally think like. If you come in and you find that we're too risky for you, do not.
1: Got it.
0: But all of us make these little I was talking to your friend about when you buy a house. I'd rather buy a house already existing than build one. There's too many decisions. And I know I'm going to make a mistake because I built many homes. It's always a thing of compromise. I want to find the house or where I'm going to live that has most of the things I want, but it's never going to be for the same for retirement. But I'm telling you, focus on what retirement looks like and consider at least I may not be in the health that I am today. It's uncomfortable.
1: If you're listening right now and you want to be able to not leave those things to chance, what we've been talking about, your taxes, your Social Security, your, you know, whether or not your pension is going to be something that in the future you're going to be able to rely on, all those things, these are questions you can ask your financial advisor. And the folks at the New Millennium Group have been doing this here in Utah for a long time, and they want to be able to help you as well. 888-999-6370. 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Hey, I heard you guys talking on the radio. I want to get that Social Security.

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5: And I don't even care about that. 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
6: Yeah.
5: And
6: yeah.
5: 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You know, that when you, when you've tested a firm time after time and they keep giving you the truth, then you know,
6: I got you. Yeah. Hey, if you're listening right now and you want to be able to get that copy of
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5: But that's our fear.
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6: Welcome back. It's another edition of Stop Working, Start Living right here on your dial. It is. I'm Alex Keery. What was your name again?
5: Derek Overstreet.
6: Derek Overstreet.
5: Yeah, before you even give the number out, I want to talk. I went to Draper Park Elementary School.
6: Is it still around, by the way?
5: It's there. It's the oldest building. It had asbestos in it.
6: Well, every building is.
5: And when I was in kindergarten, during Vietnam. And I just remember these 21-gun salutes. We were in the basement. We had these glass things up on top. And the reason I bring that up is retirement for you should be like when school ends. And going to Draper Park Elementary, when school was over, I don't know if we could afford shoes or not. We took our shoes off and we were barefoot, you know, all summer long, basically.
6: Yeah.
5: That's what retirement should be for you.

0: Remember how fun that was?
1: Well, the idea of...
0: You didn't think about money or, paying for
1: being
0: this.
1: At ease. You know, I see my kids now, and when you talk to them about going on spring break and things like that or whatever, or getting to the summer, and this idea of... And they just... Their eyes glaze over, and they go, I can't wait, you know, for that. And I remember getting to
0: and
1: my...
0: school's changed for you. Now they do. Yeah. You're off 3 weeks. Or I don't even understand that.
1: I mean, they have... We don't have a track system, but we do have... I will say that we didn't... You know, we took our kids on a spring break thing this year, and I remember thinking to myself, like... They're not even enjoying this because they're in their head. Some of their teachers are like, yeah, you still got to finish a couple things, you know that. And I'm like,
0: and
1: hey,
0: by the way,
1: on.
0: You have to take home the class rabbit.
1: There's so many things that, you know, my kids stress out about, and it's the same things that I did.
0: But I don't remember Alex, being the whole that world much now of a, is stressed
1: I know,
0: out about everything.
1: I don't remember being this freaked out about stuff, and maybe I was, and I'm just like trying to block those things out. But I think that right now in 2025, this is one of those moments where I think we sit down and we go, hey, what is it that we really want to do when we retire? What is it that
0: What you're asking, Alex, this is so hard. Our listeners right now are...
1: Some people say it's easy, though. They go, no, I know exactly what I'm going to do. I'm going to play golf. I'm going to fish. I'm going to go to my cabin up in Coeur d'Alene. You know, whatever it might be. There's all these things
0: but
1: that
0: people
1: say. But
0: we never do that. Because the things that we want to do now, in fact, all of us believe we're 10 years younger than we are. Psychologically.
1: Sure, no, I get it.
0: I'm going to share. I read this book about 6 weeks ago. It's called The Traveler's Gift by Andy Andrews, and he's written 10 books. Fantastic book. It talks about a guy who worked for a company for like 40 years, could have taken a retirement package, but he goes, no, I'm going to stick with the company, help him get through this hard time. He stuck with the company and lost everything. Mm. He lost his 401k. So it's usually the most diligent of us. So the first principle in the book is, take personal responsibility for where we are, either good or bad, right? It's not my mom's fault that I'm where I am right now, right. If I'm in it, what I believe is a bad decision. But once you take personal responsibility for any mistake that you've made in the past is the past.
1: Yeah.
0: And the whole book goes through this whole culmination. If you're a reader, I read probably 2 books a week. So most people, and I ask people, do you read? I'd listen to books on tape.
1: Hey, what's wrong with that?
0: But the point is of it, he walks through really what we do at New Millennium. He got so depressed after, because his daughter needed surgery, this, that, and lost all his money. He wanted to take his life. Mm. And he crashed his car. It's like a Wonderful Life. And he showed up to Harry Truman and King Solomon and Abraham Lincoln, all these people. And they each give him these little pieces of advice. And once he was able to just stop blaming others for, well, no, you chose to go to that
1: right.
0: college you, or not.
1: Right.
0: You chose to work 2 more years. And once you take responsibility for your own past, good or bad, it frees you up to focus on what greatness we can each achieve. And I'm not talking money. I'm talking about, for me, it's my personal relationships with children and grandchildren. You and I are not going to know our great-grandchildren.
1: It's crazy when you think, you know, somebody rolled something out for me the other day. They said something along those same lines, which is like, hey, by the way, just like do your thing, man, and bust your tail and enjoy life
0: and enjoy it now.
1: Because in 180 years, no one's gonna even. Do you remember your great great grandparents? No. Do you remember your great grandparents? No. My kids, there
0: well,
1: are some
0: people
1: that
0: lived
1: don't,
0: to be, you know, 100 years ago. They lived to be 27.
1: No, I know. This is like all of the Curie men at some point is like die in a car accident, die in this, you know, the early deaths of all these things. And I go,
0: those were early 37. You were long in the tooth at 37.
1: but what I'm saying is that. I think that we can all freak ourselves out in some way or another to convince ourselves that, you know, I'm going to stay in this little cocoon or do whatever. And this isn't a show to try to motivate you to go live your best life. What it is to make sure that you have all of the things planned out so that you can accomplish the things you want to. And so,
0: it started to happen. You were a young man when we started this. I was a young man when we started.
1: Yeah.
0: But I've had friends that are younger than me that have passed away with different things. And
1: time.
0: I go, you know, so I have some really good friends, 5 or 6 really good friends, and I'm kind of a frustrated actor at heart, and I wanted to go try out for some plays at Tuacon. I said, oh, I'm going to do that when I retire. He goes, do it now, man.
1: Yeah, yeah.
0: Why not, you know, start doing the things that really...
1: If you add when I retire to a lot of things, a lot of them aren't going to happen. I think that people just need to understand, too, that... This isn't like a self-help show. What it is
0: Oh, yes, it is.
1: Well, it is in a way.
0: But because the more if I take money out of it and I focus on how can I serve the person in front of me, serving you properly might mean we're not the right firm for you.
1: Yeah.
0: You have too much money. You should be here.
1: Those are conversations you have with people too. And I think it's important to be able to make sure that that partnership does work. If you're listening and you hear that you want to be able to have that Social Security maximization, and you hear to be able to maybe get that Social Security maximization report,
0: And we've been talked about that for a long time. To me, the most important thing is an actual plan. Once you have a plan, or if you're driving from Salt Lake to Dallas, Texas, having the map, you know, and nobody has maps anymore, right? Mm-hmm.
1: We do. It's all digital.
0: And my kids, they don't even remember how to get places.
1: We had this discussion the other day with my kids because I had one of my kids look up and I go, hey, look where we are right now on the freeway. Because they'll say, Dad, how long until we get there? And I go, okay, hold on. We're going to Grandma's house for the 1,000,000th time. I need you to look up for 1 second from your phone, okay? Just to bear with me here. And then we actually had this moment where my kid, this is a massive failure. I was the Geography B champion, Derek, in seventh grade, okay, at Grapevine Middle School. And I remember, I told my son, I go, okay, look up for 1 second. Don't just ask me mindlessly how much time till I get there. Or don't have it. They want to have it on the map on the front of the car.
0: Well, because we all want somebody to answer the question for us.
1: Time. They go, yeah. tell me when we're going to get there. I go, hold on. We've done this a lot of times. It's a Sunday afternoon, so there's not traffic. Look at the mountains to our left here. What do you see up there? A Y. What does the Y mean? Probably close to.
0: Is that how you spell Utah? Y-U-T-H?
1: No, one of them goes, we're in Heber. And I was like, we don't drive through Heber.
0: Ever. We've never driven out yet.
1: Like, that's how we get to Grandma's. And I go, okay, if we're in Provo, we're 12 minutes away from Grandma's house. We're 15 minutes away. Well, whatever. Whatever it might be.
0: I can't tell you because there might be traffic. There might be an accident.
1: So it's the look up part. And I think that that's what you guys do is you're the somebody who goes, hey, look up. Look where you are. Like really, really find where you are on this road here. Okay, look around. And I'm not asking how much time you have left, but I am asking people to say, what is it that you want to, what do you want to know? What do you want to get to?
0: Hey, really, if all of us stop looking at the ground and we actually look up, here's what's happened to me over the past 10 years. I have now realized that there is pain and suffering in every person that I walk by. You know, God, I don't even know how I lived as long as I did, because now I'm like, that guy might have a smile on his face, but he's either just getting out of a trauma, he's right in the middle of the trauma, or he's heading into one.
1: Right.
0: And people go, well, I don't have any.
1: There's that old British saying, if we all threw our stuff into the middle of the...
0: No, I'll take mine back, thank you.
1: Right, 100%. You would take your problems back a thousand times over.
0: I want to give our listeners and you and I... So we went on a little mini vacation with a daughter and her husband and myself, and I asked them to drive, and I'm sitting in the back seat, and I kept saying, are we there yet? Are we there yet? So if you can do that and pay him back, I'm
1: do it. I get sick sitting in the back of the car nowadays, I feel like, but yeah.
0: But do the things that, you know, I told you, a frustrated actor. I'm actually working on a comedy routine.
1: I love it.
0: And my kids I'll tell them a joke and they go, I haven't heard it today, but I heard it yesterday or the day before. And I go, well, if I'm really going to work on this, I have to change the delivery for it because I want to focus on that. Not for any other reason, but I want my mind to be able to, that's how I'm training my mind. I want to learn languages.
1: Sure.
0: My mom, who's 87 years old, is learning Croatian,
1: and
0: she's translating four or five books. She does family history.
1: That's crazy.
0: And I'm going, those Catholics had it down. Mm-hmm. You know, they wrote down, you know, every birthday, every baptism.
1: Every christening,
0: And most of us don't have, I think the Chinese have records for.
1: I will say that when you step back and you actually take a look at what the important things are, the folks of the New Millennium Group just want you to do that and say, okay, so how are you going to protect those important things to you? How are you going to be able to maintain those things? And how would be able to spend more time with those in those important spots in your life where you want to be? If you want to retire 3 to 5 years earlier than you thought possible, let me give that phone number.
0: We want you to retire now if you can.
1: Yeah, if you can do it now. And if you're thinking about maybe 4 or 5 years down the
0: line.
1: Let's
0: change our show name to Retire Now. No.
1: Well, I'm sure there's probably some version of that. No, you know, we already have a hard enough time not saying the old name of the show. So I just think that if you're listening right now and you want to be able to get to that spot, 888-999-6370. That's 888-999-6370. Derek, we're at the end of another show here, man.
0: Do we have 10 seconds?
1: Absolutely.
0: So I had an injury. I cut my finger off. We talked about that earlier. So I went to this thing called a hyperbaric chamber.
1: Mm.
0: And because of the radio show, the guy that was running goes, oh, man, I should have listened to you. I should have started listening, you know, doing what you talked about 20 years ago. Guess what? I should have been doing everything that I talk about now is what I should have been doing.
1: And it's a wake-up call to maybe people who are listening, too. Yeah. Every situation is different, and every person is different, but ask for the Social Security maximization report when you can take that Social Security at the best time for you. There are a lot of unique situations here. And if Derek and his team can help you out, they're going to do it. 888-999-6370. 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
0: Another week. 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
10: 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From ABC News, I'm Dave Packer. An apparent de-escalation in the war with Iran, President Trump calling off strikes and claiming a deal could be signed this weekend.
11: Most importantly, we have a deal that Iran will never have a nuclear weapon, which was the whole purpose of what we had to go through to get this. So it was a big, very big thing.
10: Word of that possible agreement came after days of renewed fighting and a threat from the president to, quote, hit Iran very hard. But Iranian leaders are making it clear that nothing's been finalized.
12: We've also been hearing from Israel. Israel's Prime Minister Benjamin Netanyahu, has called President Trump and discussed this memorandum of understanding. According to sources, Israel was not informed of in advance and was surprised to learn of this, that a deal was imminent.
10: ABC foreign correspondent Patrick Reeval. President Trump has nominated Jay Clayton to be his new director of national intelligence. Clayton is the U.S. attorney for the Southern District of New York. He would replace Tulsi Gabbard, who stepped down last month. The nomination comes after Trump selected Bill Pulte to serve in the role as acting capacity. It caused an uproar on Capitol Hill due to his lack of experience. Trump urged Congress to confirm Clayton as soon as possible. The National Weather Service says at least 3 tornadoes hit towns outside of Chicago Thursday night as severe storms grounded flights, knocked out power, and brought down trees. Cleanup was already underway in Chicago from Wednesday night storms, which severed a natural gas line in the South Shore neighborhood. That severed gas line, Keith Denmark lives there, says a whole area smells like gas.
13: You could hear the rushing of the gas, and you could smell the gas in the air for blocks. And people didn't know what to do. They were at home. Where do you run? Where do you go?
10: That same storm system will head into the East Coast on Friday with severe threats from New England to the Carolinas. 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
10: Prosecutors in Minnesota announced Vance Bolter has pleaded guilty to last year's murder of Minnesota House Speaker Melissa Hortman and her husband and the wounding of State Senator John Hoffman and his wife. Under the plea, Bolter avoids the death penalty. U.S. Attorney for the District of Minnesota Daniel Rosen.
16: Political violence is a scourge plaguing America in our times.
10: Bolter still faces state charges, but with no death penalty under Minnesota law. Police are warning about criminals recruiting teenagers online to carry out violent crimes, including murders, bombings, and abductions. ABC's Aaron Katursky has more.
17: Anneli Berg's 16-year-old son, Rio, was a victim.
18: Still hard to believe.
17: In 2025, he was on his way home when a hooded stranger came up from behind, pulled a gun, and opened fire, killing young Rio, who was not the intended target. Police say the gunman was no professional assassin, but a fellow teen, recruited for the job online by a gang.
18: The kids do the dirty work for them, and then they just throw them away.
17: The 16-year-old hitman in this case was immediately caught, convicted, and sent to prison. So it's two young lives wasted. Police say this online recruitment trend is spreading and should be a wake-up call for parents.
10: A collaboration between Visa and OpenAI will allow ChatGPT to shop and make transactions on users' behalf. Visa says it plans to have safeguards to prevent overspending and unauthorized purchases. Dave Packer, ABC News.
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19: Friday morning will not start off as cold as Thursday morning did, or at least as chilly. Cold feels a little dramatic to use. We will start off in the low to mid 50s, and around lunchtime, we will warm into the upper 70s, close to 80. In the afternoon, temperatures are expected to warm a couple of degrees warmer than normal, around 85 degrees. Well, sunny skies all afternoon, and that's essentially what we'll see all weekend long, sunshine and the 80s. From the KSL Weather Center.
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0: you're melting, you're not alone. High temperatures and heat advisory warnings across the U.S. Mexico wins the World Cup opener 2-0 in Mexico over South Africa. Hey, everybody, I'm Kate Delaney. We swing into the rundown right here at the top of America Tonight. Biggest news going is the latest on Iran. Finally, we have the movement that we've been waiting for, and that is the fact that there is no more firing, and the Strait of Hormuz is opening up. The president says there is an agreement with Iran, and it could be signed, inked, and ready to roll by the weekend.
1: We just made a great settlement of the war with Iran. And we're going to be subject to finalization of documents, which should get done over the next few days. We'll probably have a signing maybe in Europe. And it's a great thing. Stock market's up 1,000 points. That means they like the deal. See, that means they like, if the market goes down, that means they don't like the deal. But it's been up. Oil's dropped. Oil will start coming down to, I think, even lower than it was before. We had, I said I was in Iowa. It was $1.85 a gallon. Now, I don't know if I'm going to get there, but we're going to get pretty close. It's going to come down, and when oil comes down, everything else comes down. And most importantly, we have a deal that Iran will never have a nuclear weapon, which was the whole purpose of what we had to go through to get this. So it was a big, very big thing.
0: Huge news. Vice President J.D. Vance and other administration officials would go, not the president, for this official signing. And the Strait of Hormuz sort of open up, but officially it'll open the moment the deal is inked. And the U.S. will lift the naval blockade in the waterway as part of the deal that's currently being considered. That is very big news. And, of course, the president is right. It was a good day in the stock market, and oil prices are dropping like a rock, which is what we've all been waiting for. It's the pain at the pump that so many people have complained about. So the deal being very close, that happened maybe mid-afternoon East Coast time around 3 o'clock or so. That story started to break a little bit wider and seemed different this time, that it really, really was going to happen, because the Qatari delegation departed from Tehran in the morning following talks with Iranian officials, and that was coordinated with the United States. It lasted into the early hours of the morning. The deal, they kept saying the deal is close, it's close, because mediators hit some major breakthroughs, things that were in the way, big obstacles. Obviously, nukes was one of them. Obviously, talking about the Strait of Hormuz was another one as well. So that is great news. We can't wait for more to happen over the weekend, that's for sure. I mentioned World Cup underway, and the fact is, yes, Mexico won the first one out of the gate. Remember, Mexico, Canada, and the United States all hosting this World Cup. The United States plays Paraguay. That happens SoFi Stadium, Inglewood, in Los Angeles on Friday. 9 o'clock, it kicks off, and that's the start of the group that they're in, D. But what happens as far as Iran is concerned? Because there were complaints about Iranian people not being able to get tickets because of what's obviously gone on, and the fact also that what was happening with the team itself. Well, the team is, in fact, going to play, and then it's a question of working out the ticket system. The head of FIFA, Infantino, just kind of told the world to chill out.
2: Iran, tickets and visas. Nothing to do with football, a lot to do with the current situation, with our host countries, with the world the way it is. Of course there are challenges. Of course it's not easy. I don't know who else would have been able to ensure that in these circumstances, which we cannot influence, obviously, In these circumstances, Iran could come and play. And where Iran plays, the stadium will be full, and I hope there will be a positive atmosphere, because this is football. This is about people forgetting for a moment their realities and being able to focus on a match and on a team.
0: That's the whole idea of sports in general, some would say. So stay tuned for more on that. I think those tickets will open up, as, of course, they're trying to sell them, and especially for matches with Iran. That makes sense. Oil is right now, it's worth mentioning it to all of you because I love letting this leave my lips, $86.29 a barrel. That's the current number, pre-market number. It was a good day on the stock market. And when we talk about money, money, money, SpaceX is in that space because they're raising $75 billion in a record-setting IPO, NASDAQ debut. It's a big one. And the shares will be $135 apiece. That's what they're selling. They're selling 555.6 shares at $135 apiece. They set the share price, giving investors a take it or leave it deal. Take it or leave it. That's it. And of course, you know, SpaceX, it's now officially the largest IPO it's going to be on record. And this all happens on Friday. It's the reusable rocket company raising that money, if you've never heard of them, which would be shocking. So that does happen on Friday when the masses have their first crack to buy into the 24-year-old company. That's how long it's been around. So betting on SpaceX or not, and betting on Elon Musk, because right now the company is definitely burning cash and is far smaller by revenue standards than any of its trillion-dollar peers. That doesn't mean it is a bad bet. Goldman Sachs is the lead banker for the offering, followed by Morgan Stanley, Bank of America, you get it, all the players, Citigroup, and JP Morgan. So what does it mean, and why am I mentioning it to you right at the top? Have you ever met a trillionaire? Elon Musk will be the world's first trillionaire when this happens, because his stake, that'll happen on Friday, his stake in SpaceX is worth $866.5 billion. Wow, that is a very, very big wow, my friends. Unbelievable, right? But believe it, because that is definitely what the news is. If you are melting, you are not alone. Sadly, I mean, it's this time of year, you could say, but high temperatures have prompted a lot of heat advisories across the U.S. from the East Coast, Midwest, to the West. When you look at some of the areas, you expect in certain places that you would get that. But for example, Cleveland, the heat index, what it really feels like, near 100 degrees. Burlington, Vermont, not breezy easy, 101. Philadelphia, 102. Raleigh, North Carolina, 107. Wow.
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0: for the movies and franchises that are expanding. You've got Steven Spielberg's movie coming out in a day, and already there's been sneak peeks, Disclosure Day, that's about the aliens, and just expanding his version of it. It looks like it's going to get a huge audience, for sure. The ticket sales will be brisk. Later in the summer, there's going to be a new Bourne Identity. What? That's like a Christmas present for me. I was shocked when I learned about it. I'm like, how did I not know there was Bourne Identity coming up? And listening to the plot and looking at it and seeing it, I cannot wait. Got any Bourne fans out there? I know we do. Take a listen.
1: I know who I am.
2: When we are finished with you, you'll no longer be yourself.
3: Remembering everything doesn't mean you know everything.
1: Tell me.
4: You've just been hacked. Could be worse than Snowden.
1: Facial recognition got a hit.
4: Jesus Christ, that's Jason Bourne.
1: Why would he come back now?
3: There's a demonstration in front of the Greek Parliament building. I think she'll use it as cover.
1: They tracked you. We gotta move.

0: seen things. He knows things. What if he's not coming for us? What if it's something else?
1: I volunteered because of a lie. This is Jason Bourne.
2: I need to talk.
3: 32 kills. People are safer because of what you did.

0: You're never going to find any peace.
1: Not till you admit to yourself who you really are.
2: Does Jason Bourne know who he really is? This is Jason Bourne 6, by the way. And supposedly, and you can tell a little bit by the trailer, that we're talking about a conspiracy, a new global threat that emerges, and that he's got to confront allies and enemies from across the franchise. Like, expect some flashbacks, maybe more recovered memories that adds to the mystery, probably a lot of shaky cam realism. That's part of what the deal is. The director is Edward Berger, and his style is very big budget spectacle, but also not completely rehashing everything you've seen in earlier films. So, you know, you still got that lone assassin, you still got fragmented memories, the pursuit of the truth. I cannot wait. I'm on board no matter what. Pass the popcorn to me. All right, besides that, and before we'll get to see it, because it's not going to come out until later in the summer, at home you can stream the final season of The Bear. I say yes, Chef. More of that, please.
3: Chef, you good? Just take a breath. Listen to the pan. You hear the music?
4: It's our last day. We're out of time.
5: I'm not giving up. We're gonna keep operating.
6: Richard, I am selling the building. Only love.
7: Make it rain. This bad restaurant is flooded. Delivery's cut us off.
8: We're gonna run out of food.
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10: 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It stops sucking!
7: Or not.
11: We are outgunned and we are outmanned. Can bring the rain. We got no money. That falls my team. But we have each other and nothing left to lose.
2: Wow. So it is season 5, final season. For all of you that are Bear fans, sorry if you have no idea what I'm talking about. You're missing a good one. Commit this to memory because you might like it. In this show, Carmy, who is one of the main characters, probably the main character, kind of teases in the trailer quitting the food industry, maybe leaving the restaurant in desperate straits. So there is big challenges ahead. Is the restaurant going to stand? Is it really going to get sold? What's going to happen to The Bear? It is such a fascinating show. It really, really is. It's more about all these different people coming together and dealing with the suicide of the brother who used to run the beef shop. But I think it's going to be a great finish. And again, if you have no idea what I'm talking about, just remember this might be one that you want to watch when you're asking, hey, what can I watch? Does anyone know anything good? Go to the first season and check it out and see if you like it and then just go with it. All right, speaking of going with it, you might be making that popcorn at home. Unless you have tickets and you're going to be there in San Antonio for the Spurs and the Knicks, that's on Saturday night. It tips 8:30 Eastern time. And for the Knicks, with that 3-1 lead after that unbelievable victory, reeling off how many points to come back? Incredible. Nobody predicted that. So many people I know just went to bed at the halfway point because the Spurs were blowing out the Knicks. But that's ancient history, right? Because New York now leads 3-1. The Spurs at home, I think they're going to be amped up. I think there's a great chance they win it. Maybe not. They win it, and then it's back to the Garden for the next game, and it would be 3-2. 2-2, and the Knicks could still close it out. There is no doubt, though, that there is one cemented iconic moment no matter who wins this series. So I'll mention it just once again, but it's, and probably in the man cave, definitely in the man cave, I'll mention it. That's an hour or two. But OG Anunoby is now a legend because New York is on the brink of its first NBA title in 53 years, and that was his putback that gently went into the net as there was less time on the clock, 2 seconds and change. Huge, huge, huge. People are still talking about it who could care less about basketball. I already mentioned World Cup action. We're talking about Team USA all the way. Let's see what they do against Paraguay. That happens on Friday. I know I'll be watching that. All right, how about a little birthday action? If you're celebrating a birthday, happy, happy birthday to you. Is celebrating a birthday with you. Of course, it's always a list of celebrities that you can find out who shares that birthday. And topping the list is someone who I think had so much talent, and boy, his hot-headedness kind of blew himself up. Shia LaBeouf, 40 years old. Peter Dinklage, very talented as well, 57 years old. If you watched Game of Thrones, you know exactly who he is, but he's been in a ton of other things, including X-Men, Days of Future Past, including Wicked, including The Hunger Games, The Ballad of Songbirds and Snakes. That was just a couple of years ago. He was in Death at a Funeral. He was very funny in Elf, the greatest Christmas movie of modern times, I think. So you go back to 2003 for that. He's won all kinds of awards, but I loved him in Game of Thrones. And remember, Game of Thrones ran from 2011 to 2019. And he was one of the Lannisters, and he was in that all the way from the very beginning. So he's a big, big part of that show. All right, coming up next, a woman on a mission who I salute her for talking about things that happened during her service in Canada. And as much as she loved the military, the things that she had to dealt with and why she wrote about them. That's coming up next. Captain Dawn Ottoman joins us on The Flip.
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18: Hey, ABC News, I'm Dave Packer. An apparent de-escalation in the war with Iran, President Trump calling off strikes and claiming a deal could be signed this weekend.
19: Most importantly, we have a deal that Iran will never have a nuclear weapon, which was the whole purpose of what we had to go through to get this. So it was a big, very big thing.
18: President Trump has nominated Jay Clayton to be his new director of national intelligence. Clayton's the U.S. attorney for the Southern District of New York. The nomination comes after Trump selected Bill Pulte to serve in the role as an acting capacity. His lack of experience caused an uproar on Capitol Hill. Fire officials in Northern California say high winds, high temperatures, and low humidity all made fighting a massive medical warehouse fire very difficult. The 1 million square foot facility about 60 miles east of San Francisco was completely destroyed. The cause is unknown. Those officials also say there that the building sprinklers were not working and the water supply was limited. This is ABC News.
20: Clear skies overnight translate to sunny skies during the day. Around 7 a.m., temperatures Friday morning will be in the upper 50s. By lunchtime, we'll be in the upper 70s and the low 80s, with afternoon highs topping out around 85 degrees. Now, winds might pick up a little bit with a sustained breeze between 5 to 10 miles per hour and some isolated gusts up to 15 and 20. But really, outside of that, we're expecting a pleasant day, and that's exactly how the weekend looks to play out. From the KSL.
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0: corner, I welcome Captain Dawn Ottoman. She's written a really important book. It's called Unwelcome: Sexual Harassment, Sexual Discrimination, Sexual Assault, and Rape in the Canadian Forces. Dawn, thank you so much for joining us on the show here on America Tonight with me, Kate Delaney.
1: Thank you very much for having me.
0: I know that you and I talked off the air, and I think it's so important that people get a real sense of your background. You're very proud. You wanted to serve, and you did serve. I mean, you joined the Canadian military in 1978, and you were just 18 years old. Tell us about that journey.
1: Well, I was born and raised in Toronto, Canada, and I joined the military, like what you said, in the 1970s, the late 1970s. But my 20-year military career spanned the time that I spent in the ranks as an enlisted soldier, then 4 years at a military college, and then in the officer corps. As my military career, after my military career, I spent 5 years as a satellite engineer at Motorola. I am married, and I have two children.
0: Yeah, and it's interesting. I mean, again, what a way to serve your country, and you think about how tough it is to go through those ranks in the first place and what it would have been like for you. So certainly you were a glass ceiling breaker. Tell us what happened to you and some of the harassment and what you had to endure being a woman in that position.
1: What inspired me to write the book was that Veterans Affairs contacted me long after I retired, and I had made an application for benefits, and I heard the news, but it wasn't from the Veterans Affairs of Canada. It was actually from the Legion, the head branch of the Legion in Ottawa. And they were calling me to ask me if they could use my approved application, new news to me, as a reference for cases where they were helping other women veterans. And I said that they could go ahead and do it. But the reason they wanted to use it is that the Veterans Affairs of Canada had approved I'd never approved a case like mine, and what's the right words for this? My application was for PTSD induced by sexual misconduct during my military career. Therefore, them approving it ended up being precedent setting, and this is why the Legion wanted to use my approval as a case setting precedent for other applications.
0: How did you deal with, so which is tremendous that you're that person, that you've helped so many other women, by the way, in the military who face some horrific abuse, but just the decades of dealing with PTSD. How did you deal with it as you continued to be there and wanting to be in the military?
1: My book, Unwelcome, is actually a memoir that chronicles my journey in the Canadian Forces. It was where my deep sense of duty to the Canadian Forces collided with a culture marked by systematic harassment, discrimination, and institutional silence. As you mentioned before, I was a teenager when I joined, and I entered the military with a determination that and a deep belief in service to my country. However, I quickly discovered that the reality within the military was far from what I expected. As a woman in a male-dominated environment, I faced repeated incidents of harassment, intimidation, and exclusion, experiences that were often dismissed or minimized by those in positions of authority. But as my career progressed, the challenges intensified. Instead of getting easier, it got harder. Reporting sexual misconduct proved difficult in a system where accountability is inconsistent and speaking out carries both a personal and professional consequences. I was forced to navigate this environment where silence and endurance were necessary.
0: Wow. And what happened with you too, and again, the book Unwelcome: Sexual Harassment, Sexual Discrimination, Sexual Assault, and Rape in the Canadian Forces, which you can get on Amazon, Barnes & Noble, First Song, really, or wherever great books are sold. And you tell the story that in the mid-90s, you decided, okay, you're going to retire and move on from, move to the United States. And it was the last visit with a soldier and friend where you were attacked, something you weren't expecting, correct?
1: This is correct. I was expecting to have lunch with a friend and just discuss stuff. And then this friend ended up attacking me and actually raping me. I did not go to the police. The reason I did not is because I had gone to the police before with an earlier assault. And they had said to me something to the effect of, how many years do you have in? And I said, 7. And I said, well, the person you're accusing is 12 years in. Who do you think they're going to believe?
0: Wow. Yeah, just let that sink in for everybody listening. Wow. So for you, obviously, you know, it's been a journey. And you talk about it, like you mentioned, of course, in the book. And the book has everything in it. I mean, you there are some interesting, funny moments even in it. But you, you know, you even talk about where you had a former harasser whose daughter was going to have to navigate the military and was and had received similar abuse. And that harasser asked you for advice.
1: That is ironic because that harasser was one of the harassers of me.
0: Wow.
1: And I didn't like this particular general. He was a general. But when his daughter joined the military and then she was being harassed, she came to her dad and said, you know, Dad, how do I deal with this? You know, I don't want you to get involved, but how do I deal with this? And he came to me. He called up my colonel and asked my colonel to send me over to his office. Being a captain, I followed orders, you know. So I marched over to his office, but the whole time I was marching over, I was sure that he had found something on me or something about me, and he wanted to provide the bad news for himself. So I was, like, nervous like a kitten. And I showed up to his office. I was, you know, I was presented to him by his secretary. I saluted him, gave him proper respect and that sort of idea. And then he said, asked me to sit down. And he told me what was going on, that his daughter was being harassed and had come to him for help, like, what should she do? And this was almost like full circle for me, because here my harasser had come to me and asked me what he should tell his daughter what to do. And I did feel like telling him to go to hell, but I did not, because this was one of my sister's soldiers that was being harassed. So I did not tell him where to go. I asked what was happening. I gave him proper advice. And then he thanked me. And I think in a small way, I had some sort of effect on him where conversion happened with him. But my book, Unwelcome, goes beyond a personal story. It reveals a pattern of behavior that affects not just one individual, but others within the institutional environment. And it was through candid reflection and lived experience that my memoir sheds light on the cost of silence and the urgent need for accountability and change.
0: Wow, so well put. And that's it in a nutshell. And I mentioned that you really document everything, take us through that journey, and also the journey of becoming Canada's first female space scientist.
1: Yes, that happened actually by accident, but it was a good accident.

0: When people read your book, what do you hope they take away? People that are listening, people that get your book, what do you want them to feel? What do you want them to think when they read the book?
1: I want them to get the sense of reality of what it's like for a woman to be in a man's military. And then also because as an engineer, a woman in a man's field. So it crosses boundaries that are not militarily based, but are also in Civvy Street. I did get a little bit of harassment when I was at a branch of Motorola, and not the original branch where I was a SATCOM engineer, but a later branch when the satellite system was up. Anyways, what I want someone to take away from the book is that my sister's soldiers, I want you to know that you're not alone. And for anyone that's dealing with any kind of sexual misconduct in their work environment, right, as a leader, they can do something about it. So I'd like it to not only address my sister's soldiers, but also I would like to see, I mean, this is idealistic, I would like to see a change in the military.
0: More with Captain Dawn Ottoman coming up on The Flip Side.
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0: 1978. She was just 18 years old. She loved being in the military. She definitely had some people that were supportive of her being in the military. She talked to me off the air about some funny things that happened along the way and how much she wanted to serve her country. And that, Dawn, is part of the reason, again, writing this book, Unwelcome Sexual Harassment, Sexual Discrimination, Sexual Assault, and Rape in the Canadian Forces. But that ultimately is the heart of wanting to serve and how important that was.
1: So that the environment is not so difficult for a woman to be in, and that she is taken just as a fellow soldier, just as a normal, ordinary person, instead of being a woman, and therefore she shouldn't be there because women don't belong in the military. That's what I had heard for so long. And I was in the military because I believed in fighting for my country, and I believed in standing up and standing firm. And I was not going to back down from that because some people made it difficult for me.
0: And you come from a family, a military background, your grandfather, Marine Corps and the Navy.
1: Yes, I'm a dual citizen. I'm a citizen in Canada, but also in the United States. My grandfather served in the United States Marine Corps and then in the Navy. And he was a medic, and he did the Haitian campaign of 1922. So, yes, I come from a military background and a background of service. You don't just, say the Pledge of Allegiance. You don't just sing the national anthem. You actually feel it, and that's a whole different process.
0: Wow, what a beautiful place to end this on that note. The book, Unwelcome Sexual Harassment, Sexual Discrimination, Sexual Assault, and Rape in the Canadian Forces. Captain Dawn Ottman, thanks so much for coming on the show.
1: You're more than welcome, and I was pleased to be here. Thank you for the graciousness of inviting me.
0: And we thank her for telling her story, the bravery of doing that from somebody who, as you could just hear there, how proud she was to be in the military and, of course, never wanted what happened, but wanted to help other people, too, along the way. You can get that book, Amazon, Barnes & Noble, wherever great books are sold, of course. You had lots of comments about the World Cup, about what I thought about the Knicks win and all kinds of things, like this one from Bart, who listens to us, 1490 AM, WGCH, Greenwich, Connecticut. So, Delaney, what do you think now? Do the Knicks wrap this up? I've heard you talk about the Knicks and said at the beginning of this series when you were asked about a prediction that the Knicks would win, but it wouldn't be a sweep. So I guess you were right on that front, but will they take it in San Antonio or does it come back to New York? You know, here's the thing. One of the things we saw with the Spurs is they were just killing. I mean, they were hitting everything. They were on hot runs. They were just blowing out the Knicks at one point by 30-some points, which was so shocking in a way. Everything that the Knicks were throwing up, it was going nowhere. That can happen. But I think that the inexperience, especially at the tail end of the game, bit San Antonio. So do they bounce back in front of their home crowd? Do they pay attention to some of the things that happened that were mistakes that might have changed the tail end of that game? When I say mistakes, like, again, the inbounding of the pass, not a shot goes up where there could have been a shot there. You could say the Knicks, you know, flustered them, and certainly they did, but there were a couple of opportunities there, and again, just an incredible, iconic win for the Knicks. So bottom line is, yes, the Knicks are winning this, and they probably do it in San Antonio. If they don't, they come back to the Garden, they don't win that one, wow. Well, then all bets are off, my friends. Who knows what happens after that, but I said the Knicks all along, and I'm absolutely sticking with it. I think they're the team of destiny. I did not expect what happened the other night, though. I didn't expect that to happen. When I saw the blowout, I mean, I even started to, of course, with my long hours, I started to fall asleep, and I never do that. And but then I woke up in enough time to see how things started to trend in a different direction, and I was really, really stunned. All right, this one is from Mark, who is listening to us in the good old Midwest, Chippewa Falls, Wisconsin, WOGO, AM 680, 103.1 FM. I do like soccer, or as others say, football, but I can't imagine spending the prices you were mentioning the other day to go and see those matches, because there would be something about the drama in the air. I mean, don't get me wrong. If it was the finals, you could afford it and you had decent seats and you're watching the USA men, well, that would be one of those moments in your life. Of course, you could take, as you mentioned, that money and travel around the world, basically, and get waited on like you were a king or queen. So there is that part of all of it. But I would rather just watch it on a big screen anyway, because there's so much you miss. As you know, somebody who was in press boxes their whole life, you miss so much when you're not just watching it and listening to the analysis of it, right? I like how you say right. That's like my thing. I think, did you pick that up from me? I always say right. Yes, and you are dead on with me. It was so weird for me the first time in my adult life when I was in the stands, because most of it was not, no, I was always in a press box, in a locker room, whatever. I wasn't so much in the crowd. And it was different when I went, when I had some crowd experiences, that's for sure. But you don't, you know, unless you have the transistor, like you have the radio, the old radio, you have something, you're streaming now, you could have your headsets on streaming and listening to the call of it, then that would be different. And some really diehards absolutely do that. But there is a ton that you miss. All right, how about this one? This one is from Joe, who listens to us. It is KXYL, one of my favorites, Brownwood, Texas. I love the people there. News Talk 102.3. It always makes me miss Texas. Oh, I miss my Texas. All right, and then the thought out of Brownwood is, Kate, do you think this is false information, or do you think that Savannah Guthrie's mom, Nancy, is buried in a shallow grave in Mexico? Yeah, there's all these reports about that. I saw it on Fox, and then I saw it, the New York Post, they pick up everything. But there was some sort of an anonymous tip, if we can believe that, because the Sheriff's Department, the Pima County Sheriff's Department, saying, oh, no, they don't know anything about it. But, I mean, even Newsweek was reporting it, showing that there's this search in this area for after this anonymous tip about a body, and that it's an area near the Mexico-Arizona border where people do get buried. So they're searching for the remains of Nancy Guthrie. They're following up on the tip. I believe that is absolutely true. And, I mean, the information came from that area, from a reporter from the Post, that is the Spanish language news site that reported that this was happening, that they got this anonymous report on the whereabouts of Nancy Guthrie. So as a result of that, they were pursuing that. It's weird to see her name pop up, right? Because the whole thing was so absolutely outrageously sad. And no gravesite has been found despite that tip, but there's continuing to search in the area in case. The tipster told this group at the newspaper, too, that she had been buried in one of the arroyos in an area known as Mariposa, which is located west of Nogales near the Arizona border. It's like no man's land, that area. I know some border patrol agents that patrol that have patrolled that area. They've come on my show in the past, and Well, you know, is she buried in a grave near the stream? We don't know. So far, they haven't found anything out. Just really, really sad. All right, on that note, thank you so much for listening to this hour of the show. Remember, you can always catch Kate Delaney Radio with Extra Sauce. Just go to Apple or one of those others, Spotify, to download. You can listen. Thanks to the Minnesota 2, Jason and Daniel. Excellent work as always on the technicals. And all of you, again, for listening. Make it count.
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9: From ABC News, I'm Dave Packer. President Trump says a deal to end the war with Iran could be signed as early as this weekend. And what makes this time different?
10: They will not have a nuclear weapon. They've agreed to that. There will be no, which is the whole reason, which is a big part of the reason.
11: Is that going to be in your agreement, sir?
10: They will not only not have, they will not purchase, develop in any way, any shape, in any way, shape, or form, a nuclear weapon. They will not have a nuclear weapon.
9: This after the president announced he was canceling strikes against Iran, and Trump had mused about taking Karg Island, Iran's central oil processing site. ABC News national security and defense analyst Mick Mulroy says that would have been a major escalation.
12: Not only would it, of course, restarted the air war, but it would have probably involved troops on the ground in Karg Island that would have been there for a sustained period of time, because the president was talking about essentially controlling their oil and gas industry.
9: The man charged with killing former Minnesota House Speaker Melissa Hortman and her husband and wounding another Democratic lawmaker, State Senator John Hoffman, and his wife, has changed his plea to federal charges as part of a deal with prosecutors to avoid the death penalty.
13: There was sobbing in the courtroom as both families listened to Bolter admit to the crimes. And the Hoffmans, who survived that attack, saying in a statement, quote, "There's no justice for Mark and Melissa Hortman. And there's not justice when our family and our state will never truly heal."
9: ABC's Faith Abube. Bad news when you get this message from the tower.
14: Lufthansa 459 Super, do you require anything other than law enforcement at the gate?
15: Roger.
9: That's audio from Live ATC that Lufthansa Airlines flight heading from San Francisco to Munich had to divert to Boston for what the airline and authorities call an unruly passenger that posed a threat. Massachusetts State Police say a female passenger reportedly attacked another passenger and had to be handcuffed to her seat. Unclear if there are any injuries. 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
9: Crowds clashed with police for a second night in Belfast after an immigrant was charged with a brutal knife attack. ABC's James Longman has more.
15: Police say protesters have been trying to reach a hotel they believe was housing immigrants, and disturbingly, earlier this week, some went door to door in a local street looking for foreigners and torching homes. Now, the family of the man who lost his left eye in that attack have appealed for calm, and they say that while they're completely devastated by what's happened to him, they reject violence as the response.
9: Trial is underway in Los Angeles for Jonathan Rendernecht, accused of starting what eventually grew into last year's deadly Palisades fire. Prosecutors claim Rendernecht wanted revenge. ABC News legal contributor Brian Buckmeyer.
17: With this defendant and the idea of setting a fire in a specific community that has high income individuals and why he would do that, I think that lends itself to this is a thing that people can understand, can connect, can make sense of. And they can say, okay, you're isolated. You don't like a certain population of people. You are fascinated with fire. A person who has these connective tissues would do this.
9: Personnel are accounted for after a huge blaze at a Tracy, California medical manufacturing and distribution facility. Authorities issued respiratory alerts and blocked off roads impacted by the smoke south of Stockton. There is an existing red flag warning in California's Central Valley with temperatures in the 90s. The cause of this fire still under investigation. Dave Packer, ABC News.
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18: Friday morning will not start off as cold as Thursday morning did, or at least as chilly. Cold feels a little dramatic to use. We will start off in the low to mid-50s, and around lunchtime, we will warm into the upper 70s, close to 80. In the afternoon, temperatures are expected to warm a couple of degrees warmer than normal, around 85 degrees. Well, sunny skies all afternoon, and that's essentially what we'll see all weekend long, sunshine and the 80s. From the KSL.
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0: Musk ready to become the world's first trillionaire when that company IPOs on Friday. What does that even look like? $1 trillion. They officially raised $75 billion in a record-breaking IPO. Meanwhile, the World Cup is underway. Mexico with the first win, 2-0 over South Africa. I'm Kate Delaney. First, we roll into the rundown here at the top of America Tonight. The president, with a big announcement late afternoon on Thursday, cancels the Iran strikes, says a peace deal could be signed in a matter of days.
1: We just made a great settlement of the war with Iran, and we're going to be subject to finalization of documents. We should get done over the next few days. We'll probably have a signing maybe in Europe, and great thing. Stock market's up 1,000 points. That means they like the deal. See, that means they like, if the market goes down, that means they don't like the deal. But it's been up. Oil's dropped. Oil will start coming down to, I think, even lower than it was before. I was in Iowa. It was $1.85 a gallon. And I don't know if I'm going to get there, but we're going to get pretty close. It's going to come down. And when oil comes down, everything else comes down. And most importantly, we have a deal that Iran will never have a nuclear weapon, which was the whole purpose of what we had to go through to get this. So it was a big, very big thing.
0: It is a very big thing because you think of the negotiations. They really pretty much hit an impasse after an impasse after an impasse because Tehran refuses to accede to Trump's demands to lift the blockade of trade through the Strait of Hormuz for one, or even dismantle the nuclear program. But apparently they must have agreed to some form of that. The president said the documents are in pretty final shape and that the Strait of Hormuz will officially open as soon as we sign, which could be very, very soon. This feels a little bit different. Qatar's leader didn't confirm the president's claim that a deal had been agreed to, but did say mediation efforts have led to progress in the proposals under discussion within the framework of ongoing negotiations. Let's put it this way. J.D. Vance, the vice president, is ready to roll when he has to because he would travel to Europe for a signing ceremony, not President Trump, that could take place over the weekend. So how about that? This could really honestly be the last hurdle. This could be the agreement. And you already see it because at least the news, if something changes, that's one thing, but at least the news of it, the stock market did soar. And the price of a barrel of gas has gone down considerably. $83 and change in pre-market numbers right now. That's what we're talking about. That means you could be filling up for a lot less, hopefully, very, very soon. What does it mean for Iran's soccer team and people that were stopped who had tickets who wanted to go and watch their team play? And what does it mean, according to the FIFA head in Infantino? He says the world just needs to chill out a little bit more, and this can be worked out.
2: Iran, tickets, and visas. Nothing to do with football. A lot to do with the current situation with our host countries, with the world the way it is. Of course there are challenges. Of course it's not easy. I don't know who else would have been able to ensure that in these circumstances, which we cannot influence, obviously, in these circumstances, Iran could come and play. And where Iran plays, the stadium will be full, and I hope there will be a positive atmosphere, because this is football. This is about people forgetting for a moment their realities and being able to focus on a match and on a team.
0: Normally, each participating World Cup country gets 8% of the tickets for every match in which the team is playing. But Iran's quota was allegedly scrapped, axed altogether by the United States. Still unclear whether FIFA was involved in that decision, which is why he's been asked so many questions. The move comes after all the tension between the U.S. and Iran. But now we're closer to this deal, so does that flip things over pretty quickly? The Iranian players, by the way, are staying in Mexico after the United States refused to host them. Additionally, they were required to leave American soil on the same day of their matches in the U.S. So the team originally was supposed to stay in Tucson, Arizona for the tournaments. Its members are now based just south of the border in Tijuana. Does that change? Now, the 26 players on the team were granted visas to the U.S. for their group matches. But then there were staff members that weren't granted that because of security concerns, because you had a couple of them with a background check were linked to the Islamic Revolutionary Guard Corps. A lot of that could flip within the weekend anyway. That could flip. So let's see what happens there with Iran and the people also trying to flood the market with the tickets, get the tickets, in other words. And they want to sell the tickets. That's part of the deal. It is all about being hot, isn't it? You know, we complain about the heat, we complain about the cold, we complain about the weather. It is about the weather, or we're thrilled with the weather. But people that are stuck under this heat advisory or extreme heat warnings, they can't be thrilled with that. In California's Bay Area, heat advisory all throughout Thursday. San Jose, Oakland, Fremont, they had temperatures there 103 degrees. If you were Bakersfield or Fresno, even worse, farm country, 105 degrees in those areas. But it's not just California. In the Midwest, heat advisories all through Thursday, from Detroit to South Bend, Indiana to Cleveland, the heat index, what it actually feels like, close to 100 degrees, which is a big difference from what some others are feeling. So if we look to the East Coast, 104 in Philadelphia, 102 in Washington, D.C., 107 in Raleigh, North Carolina, which, of course, is where the Canes played their game and beat Las Vegas for the Lord Stanley Cup. So people were probably thrilled. I have tickets to the game. It's cold inside. And then they're talking about record highs, maybe even Friday, in New York, D.C., and Raleigh. So there's cooling centers, there's all kinds of warnings for people to be careful about a slew of things, including severe thunderstorms on Friday evening, too. So maybe the commute could be a little hairy for some people. The bigger concern, well, one of the concerns also, is low-lying areas and floods. Not paying attention to that, and all of a sudden you're swept up in all of it, and it becomes really, really tough to reverse. You can't reverse. You're in the soup, so to speak. All right, we're out of the soup, and we're into the man cave, all things sports, coming up next with me, Kate Delaney.

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0: Yes, we are in the man cave. And before we do all things hoop and then a little Major League Baseball, I got to throw this in because I watched the last two periods of the second period and third period. And I know we got a lot of people listening to the Carolinas. And my best shout out to all of you. I love my Carolinians. Great people. And I can't tell you how much time I've spent there. Hurricanes knocked off the Golden Knights 4-2. Man, there were some good saves made by that incredible goaltender, Brandon Boosie. He had one where it almost slipped in late. That would have made things a little bit more hectic. But it was also about the scoring. A lot of incredible scoring. Sebastian Aho, I love it. He lit the lamp for his first one. His family was in the crowd. He couldn't have a prouder fiance or father. Love those backstories. So Carolina now leads that Stanley Cup series 3-2. They can wrap it up in the next one, but Vegas is no slouch. The Golden Knights, they have a lot of steam power themselves. So after seeing what happened on Thursday, what happens next is going to be pretty interesting because the gosh, and watching the road to this has been incredible for both of these teams. So game six is coming up on the 14th, and they could wrap it up on the road, Carolina. If not, then you get a game seven, and there's nothing better than a game seven, whether it's on the ice, the hardwoods, wherever. All right, speaking of that, we have to re-rack and talk about the Knicks' incredible win on Wednesday night, 107-106, but that tells you nothing because they were getting blown out by the Spurs. I mean, the Spurs were crushing them, killing them, slaying Goliath. Nobody, for New Yorkers to not talk, it was like a pin could drop in Madison Square Garden. Are you kidding me? They talk more than anybody I know in my life, and I love it because I worked in New York, and they treated me just like the Texans, like I was one of their own daughters. But anyway, the Knicks knocked off the Spurs 107-106. Here's the tail end of that and how they erase a 29-point deficit.
1: Black for Jalen Brunson. Allow him to operate at the top. 101.
2: Brunson gets it. Fires up a three. Shot no good. The tip. It's gone. It's gone. It's gone. With 1.2 remaining. Knicks take the lead. OG Anunoby. And it's 107-106. Inbound and nobody guarded him, and he went right to the rim. Perfect timing. But now the Spurs have a chance. 1.2, plenty of time to catch, get off a shot. They're now out of timeouts. What do you look for with San Antonio?
1: Well, listen, with Victor Wembanyama, obviously the rim roll is a problem because of his length. You've got a cleft foot. He can also just step back and shoot a clean shot at 7-5 as well. Remember, there's no goaltending.
0: Yeah, and no shot was taken. Nothing happened. They weren't able to do that, so you already heard. The Knicks win that. They could wrap it up on Sunday, but the Spurs will have something to say about it. That's for sure. OG Anunoby said this afterwards about his tip-in shot.
3: Just staying with it, you know. Our team super mentally tough, resilient. You know, we're battle tested. We've been through a lot, and you know, we were down 29, but it was still positive. You know, no one getting down, no one getting mad. Just staying with it, knowing it's the game of runs. Knowing we were gonna go our own run.
0: I love this. Afterwards, the Knicks coach, Mike Brown, he's so soft-spoken. He talked about that tip-in.
4: It's unbelievable, you know, the tip, how he had to control it and tip it in from. I mean, like I said, you know, that has to be the most iconic shot in the history of New York basketball. I mean, I'm not you guys know better than me, but it was just unbelievable.
0: It was unbelievable. It is iconic, and it will be, even if the Spurs win the series, it will be forever talked about. The night at the Garden that nobody, where they usually race for the exits, nobody wanted to leave. All right, we turn to Major League Baseball. Can we hear that again? It sounds like I'm at the batting cages. And I barely hit around on a ball that's flying right at my face. I have done that a couple of times. I think the hardest thing to hit, though, is not a baseball. I think it's a softball. I have no idea how people, and I know you're listening to me, can do the whole slow pitch softball thing. I don't get it. I cannot come around on the ball. I cannot connect. It's so crazy. All right, this was a big one for the Marlins. They swept the D-backs, and take a listen to what was the icing on the cake for that 2-0 win.
5: An acquisition by somebody at the deadline. 3-2. Drive right center field, the base hit. And again, the Marlins have done it with two outs. Stauer scores. Casey goes to third.
0: And Tyler Phillips allowed two hits in five innings. So to get his first win of the season and leading the Marlins to that win against the Diamondbacks on Thursday. It was a sweep, like I said. So Arizona starts Friday in the first game of a three-game series in Cincinnati. Miami starts Friday at Pittsburgh. Other scores in Major League Baseball. The Cubs beat the Rockies at Coors Field. It's crazy the air there. 9-3. It was, I mean, everything they connected with, it was nutty, right? Suzuki hit his third career grand slam. Alex, I used to play for the Astros, Bregman had a two-run homer, and the Cubs snapped a three-game skid for that 9-3 win I just mentioned, and it's a big one for them. Crazy, Cubs manager Craig Counsell was ejected in the top of the sixth by the home plate umpire for arguing about a double play grounder that appeared to hit off the shin guard of Ballesteros and should have been ruled a foul ball. You're out. So then you just walk back to the dugout and beyond the dugout, because you can't even sit in the dugout. You're done. You're ejected. All right, where are my Twins fans? This was at Comerica Park, though, in Detroit. The Tigers, wow, 11-0. It was not the Twins' day, needless to say. I caught some highlights from this, or lowlights, depending on who you root for. Spencer Torkelson hit one of the Tigers' six homers, and they just rolled to this one. It was like a home run fest. And the Tigers starter, Kiedermann Montero, allowed four hits, struck out four, and walked one in six and a third innings. They could not get around on him, so that was the other part of the problem in that one. The Dodgers pick up their 44th win, go figure, over the Pirates, who are pretty tough, 8-6 in this game. Dodger two-way star Shohei Ohtani hit his 13th homer of the season. Was he worth the money? I know I say this too much. Before leaving the game, because he had left knee inflammation, so why would they take any chances? He had a solo homer in the third inning. He also had a single and walked twice. So he reached base in all four of his plate appearances before he was lifted for a pinch hitter in the seventh inning. Like I said, they picked up number 44. Other scores to throw at you. The Mets and the Cardinals. Where are my Cardinal fans? This was a really good game for both clubs in the beginning. And, I mean, look, Juan Soto, there's another, how much did he get paid? Another millionaire, and worth every penny. And a lot of times in his appearances at the plate, he hit a go-ahead homer in the seventh inning. The Mets with that win over the Cardinals, and his shot was off of Jojo Romero, who allowed the Mets to avoid being swept for the sixth time this season. Meanwhile, for the Cardinals, they continue a six-game road trip against the Twins, and the Mets, they got a three-game series against the visiting Atlanta Braves. So you are up to date. All right, coming up next, a man on a mission to include his wife who had a deadly disease. Chris Bagno and marathons. His story coming up around the bend.
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12: Calling off another round of strikes in Iran, President Trump now says a deal to end the war could be signed as early as this weekend. And what makes this time different?
13: We will not have a nuclear weapon. They've agreed to that. There will be no, which is the whole reason, which is a big part of the reason.
14: Is that going to be in your agreement, sir?
13: They will not only not have, they will not purchase, develop in any way, any shape, in any way, shape, or form, a nuclear weapon. They will not have a nuclear weapon.
12: Vance Bolter, the man charged with killing former Minnesota House Speaker Melissa Hortman and her husband, and wounding another Democratic lawmaker, State Senator John Hoffman and his wife, has changed his plea to guilty in his federal case as part of a deal with prosecutors to avoid the death penalty. U.S. Park Police investigating what it's calling vandalism after the numbers 86 and 47 were found marked in the grass on the National Mall, not far from the site of President Trump's UFC Freedom 250 event this weekend. This is ABC News.
15: Clear skies overnight translate to sunny skies during the day. Around 7 a.m., temperatures Friday morning will be in the upper 50s. By lunchtime, we'll be in the upper 70s and the low 80s, with afternoon highs topping out around 85 degrees. Now, winds might pick up a little bit with a sustained breeze between 5 to 10 miles per hour and some isolated gusts up to 15 and 20. But really, outside of that, we're expecting a pleasant day. And that's exactly how the weekend looks to play out. From the case.
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0: All imagine you run 65 marathons in your life. You love running, and you also love the woman you're going to marry. So you're newly married, and 6 months later, your wife is diagnosed with ALS. Chris Benio lived it. He joins us with more about his story of love, survival, and running. Chris, thank you so much for coming on.
14: You're very welcome.
0: So you heard my setup there. Take us back to what happened. I mean, first of all, your love for running. So let's go there first. Tell us about running. 65 marathons is a feat.
14: Yeah, I always have always been kind of a fitness person. And being a physical education teacher, I always felt that I should practice what I preach. And I was doing an exercise class with a friend of mine who used to be, I believe he was an Army Ranger. And part of the workout that we did was running. And no one could ever keep up with him except me. So one day after one of our, after two or three classes, he said, Chris, have you ever thought about doing a marathon? And I'm like, no. And it kind of just snowballed from there.
0: And you meet your wife, and she knows you love running, and she wants to get involved in it too, right?
14: Yes. When I met Denise on eHarmony, so we're an eHarmony success story. When I met her, she was probably in the best shape of her life. She did a lot of yoga and some circuit training kind of stuff, and she's run a few 5Ks and things like that, and she never really considered doing a marathon until we kind of met and got to talking about it.
0: And because she was in great shape and you decided to run together, that kind of led to the diagnosis of ALS, didn't it?
14: Exactly. We were married on June 18th of 2010. And we had talked about, while we were going through the whole dating thing, we talked about running and how fun it would be. She's always wanted to do a marathon and things like that. And I said, you know what? If you put in the training, because a marathon, for anybody who's run a marathon, you can't just toe the line on at 7:30 in the morning on a Sunday and go run 26.2 miles. I said, if you put in the training, I will run a marathon with you anywhere in the United States. Because at that point, I was about 20 states into the 50-state marathon club. My goal was to run a marathon in all 50 states. And so we started training, and she started having some problems. And that's kind of where it all went from there.
0: Yeah, you and I talked off the air, and you told me that there was something that weird that you noticed, that she had this drop foot.
14: Yeah, it was almost like she was like dragging her foot, and she really had to concentrate really, really hard to pick the foot up off the ground. And so, of course, our training kind of stopped immediately because we had to find out what was going on.
0: When you went to find out what was going on, what were you both thinking? I'm sure you weren't thinking ALS.
14: No, actually, my Denise was kind of thinking it might be MS because she had a history of MS in her family. So she was thinking, yeah, that could possibly be it. It runs in the family. But to be given the, you know, a catastrophic diagnosis like ALS, it's kind of a shocker to all of us.
0: You get the diagnosis, and then what do both of you decide to do?
14: Well, first of all, I cried like a baby. I'm a big crier. And she, to me, was the most faith-oriented Christian-type person that I've ever met in my life. And she got really quiet and, you know, she knew that eventually we're going to have to go home and then tell her daughter and start telling people and stuff like that. And she held it together pretty good. Me being a guy, right? Guys, we fix stuff, right? I'm going to fix this. In my mind, I'm going to fix this. I'm going to be the hero and everything. And, you know, unfortunately, we found out that That doesn't, you can't just fix ALS. So we went through some other places to get a second opinion. Then we wound up in the Mayo Clinic, and the Mayo Clinic was our last stop. That was when they said, this is what you have. Here's a whole bunch of information about it. Here are some groups that you can connect to in the area where you live. And that is when it really hit home with me, because I was thinking, oh, yeah, we're going to fix this. Everything's going to be great. She was thinking that, oh, it can't be something like this. It has to be, you know, something that's live, you can live with it. But after Mayo Clinic, and we went to Rochester, Minnesota for to that Mayo Clinic, who they did a wonderful job of doing, you know, checking off everything that it could possibly be, and then came to this diagnosis. But this one of the things I loved about Denise, and I said this already, was her faith. When we were driving home from Rochester, Minnesota, I was angry. I mean, I wouldn't let her know that, but in my mind, I was angry. We were just driving along and talking a little bit about what to do and stuff. And she goes, you know what? Let's pray about this. So for the next, seemed like 30 minutes, but it was probably only like 5 minutes, I swear that Denise was actually talking to God. And something came over her that I'm going to handle this. I'm going to make the best of it, and we're going to see who we can help through this diagnosis. Now, my prayer, on the other hand, was not something I could repeat on here, because I wasn't too happy with God at that point. So that's kind of where we were.
0: And what's so interesting, and you wrote a book called All In, Living Not Dying with ALS, and you talk about that in the book. You talk about the amazing faith that Denise had and the idea that we choose to live, not right. die with ALS. So tell the listeners about that.
14: Well, we, like I said, we had planned on doing a marathon. And I thought to myself, I first had this wonderful idea that I was going to push her in a some sort of a running chair from Illinois all the way to the Jersey Shore where she grew up. I didn't put a whole lot of thought into that. But when I started looking into the possibility, the medical team you needed to have, and you had to talk to law enforcement, you know, that kind of stuff. And it's like, all right, so that's not real. So I thought, hey, why don't I see if I could push you in a marathon. And she loved the idea. She was, she loved to rollerblade back then. And she was rollerblading all over her neighborhood and stuff. And so being in the chair, although it's not the same, she could actually feel like she was part of it. So we decided, let's make the best of this and let's, run a marathon. And we chose to do our first marathon in New Jersey, because that's where she grew up. And at that time also, I thought, for the heck of it, I was a subscriber to Runner's World magazine. And I just sent a note to one of the editors and said, hey, you know, I kind of got a good running story here. I didn't think anything would come of it. Well, they called me back and they featured Denise and I in their section called The Human Race on July of 2012 in Runner's World magazine, kind of talking about running with ALS and what we were doing and whatever. But one marathon wasn't enough. We got up to 6 before she passed away. And while those were the most difficult marathons of my life, because you really don't, as a runner, you kind of take your arms for granted. But when you're pushing a chair, it's a whole nother world. And while they were the most difficult marathons of my life, they were also the most wonderful in a weird way, because I know she was enjoying it and loving it. And we were able to open a lot of eyes to ALS.

0: a lot of things that I hope help people. And that's kind of what the point of my book is that you don't have to be an ALS person to read this book. It's a book about dealing with the hand that you're dealt. Instead of wallowing in self-pity, actually making the best of it. And honestly, I probably could not have done this myself if I was the ALS patient and Denise was the person who was healthy. But she made it all possible. This is all her.
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1: And we're back with Chris Benyo. Chris, how did you prepare to have Denise in the wheelchair for those races?
0: I just pushed the empty chair just to get used to it. Then I put in like a medicine ball that weighed like, you know, 20 pounds or something. And then I pushed a person that I worked with, who was the art teacher at my school. I pushed her in it because she was about the same size as Denise. And I just kind of worked up to it. And it was hard. I mean, it was hard, but it was so worth it. So worth it. You know, you run a few miles, you try to go a little fast, then you slow down, and you just, it's the same kind of training, except you're pushing something. So, I mean, I'm still putting in the miles, I'm still doing speed work, I'm still doing stuff, I'm just doing that with a chair instead of just by myself.
1: And you talk about so much in the

0: book, and you, there's so much of her, obviously, in this book. But while you were doing those marathons, especially you're in Boston, I mean, Boston and New York are such big marathons. Yeah. I mean, that's where people, they train their whole life to go there. What was that experience like for her?
1: Well, she absolutely loved the Boston Marathon. As a runner, like you said, that's the holy grail. That's where everybody wants to be. You have to qualify. You can't just sign up and hopefully get lucky. You have to qualify. And for that one weekend in Boston, you literally are considered like a professional athlete. I mean, you wear your Boston Marathon jacket. That's like the first thing you do when you go to the expo to pick up your stuff. You get that jacket and you wear it around town. And people are like, good luck on Monday. And, you know, she loved it. And the people loved, I don't know if they knew the story, but they knew there was something going on there, because it's not, you don't see a lot of people in marathons pushing other people. Granted, there are. I mean, there are a number of people that run the Boston Marathon pushing other people. But, you know, Dick Hoyt is like royalty in Boston. And he pushed his son a number of times in there. And we were fortunate enough to meet him at, especially in the 2016, our last one. I'll always remember that as like my greatest memory of running is we're in the gym where all the wheelchair athletes are, and athletes with disabilities, and in comes Dick Hoyt, and he makes a beeline for me and Denise. And now Denise didn't have her machine to help her talk, so all she could do is smile, and he knew that, and he just said, we're so glad you're here. The city of Boston is so lucky to have you. Have a great race. I can't wait, you know, to see you go cross that starting line and go through the finish line at the end. It's amazing. It's amazing. Amazing man. And there's a great picture of us in the book, which is just a memory. I'll never lose that memory, because it was so amazing.
0: Absolutely. What a great person. What he did for so many people.
1: Oh my gosh. Yes. He's amazing. And just the people. I mean, I remember the last time going up Heartbreak Hill, which is by Boston College, and we get to the top and I'm struggling. I mean, it's late in the marathon, and last thing you want to see is a bunch of hills towards the end of a marathon. But all these kids at college, all these girls had red roses, and they just dropped their red roses in Denise's chair as we went by. And it was just like honoring her or whatever. And I'm just like, I'm crying again, because, you know, I do that. And it was just beautiful. It was beautiful. Just people, we're so welcomed and so fortunate. And we're so lucky that we were able to, you know, spread the message about ALS. And I was interviewed when we finished that marathon, which happened to be our last one, because the marathon is in April in Boston, and she passed away the following summer. I was pulled aside by one of the race directors or whatever, and I thought I was in some trouble or something. And they pulled me over to the spot, and there's like 10 or 15 reporters from the different newspapers and radio stations and stuff in Boston just wanting to talk to us. We were able to do the Naperville Marathon once. That was really cool. We've got a lot of good things while we're dealing with an awful situation.
0: And in the beginning of this, and you brilliantly weave it, as I said before, into the book, the blog that Denise was writing is so valuable. It's like you hear her voice. For all of you listening, you need to get this book. I mean, you hear her voice throughout it, and she's very funny. Her story about falling when she starts to lose her balance, Target, all the other things that happen when she's in Vegas at a conference, and how people were so kind to her and reacted and treated her like, no big deal, I'll just help you. And, you know, how she talked about that and how she dealt with it. There are lessons in that. And did that give you strength by watching how she dealt with it?
1: Absolutely. her blog was amazing. I had a name for ALS. I said, always looking sexy. That was my version of ALS. And her blog was, the ALS was Adventures in Losing Stability. That was ALS to her. She's just so funny. And she, you know, there's people in this world that make you better than you are just by being there. And she is one of those people. And I could tell by the people she worked with, you know, friends of mine, friends and family of my family, her family. She just brings the best out of people. And she is so funny. Her blog is hilarious. And it's funny how that all came about. I mean, towards the end, and she knew the end was coming. Me, of course, I was thinking, oh, it's not going to, you know, we're going to have more time. But I think she knew. And I remember one day she said, you know, I think we need to write a book. Maybe we can help people. That's all she was about, helping people. And she says, you know, and it took a while for her to get her thoughts out because she's not talking. She's using this Dynavox machine, which is just an amazing piece of technology that she uses with her eyes. But she's like, somebody who has any kind of a chronic disease, aging parents, cancer, anything anybody could value from learning how to live with a tough hand that you were dealt. And I think she did it magnificently in her blogs, and it really came out well in the book as well, I thought.
0: And you know, the way you honor her, and I think of Runner's World, I think of, you know, the picture 2012, and then pushing the empty chair in Chicago with her picture. Wow, for you to do that, how tough was it emotionally? As you said, you get choked up and cry.
1: Yeah.
0: And how tough was that to do it? But how wonderful, what a tribute.
1: I'm getting goosebumps just thinking about it. I truly, when we finished Boston the last time in 2016, we were planning on doing the Naperville Marathon, and then we were going to do the Chicago Marathon. And that would have been our golden marathon because it would have been our 10th marathon together. And it was supposed to be, it was going to be on October 10th. So it was kind of a golden marathon, but of course we didn't make it to that. So when she passed away, I was ready. I was looking on who I could give the running chair to, who I could pass it on to, because honestly, I didn't want to run anymore. I lost the passion for running. And one of the people from the Chicago Marathon, because we had already signed up for it before, because you have to do it ahead of time because, you know, it fills up. Chicago Marathon's just as big as New York. I mean, it's not as number of, but it's like it's up there with the number of people. So you can't just sign up a week before. So we were in, and I remember calling the Athletes with Disabilities lady and saying, yeah, well, I think you can give my bib number to somebody else. And she goes, have you thought about pushing the empty chair in a marathon? And I'm like, no. And I'm like, I honestly don't know if I could do this. So I thought about it and I said, you know what? I'll do it. And so we got a picture of her, one of my favorite pictures of her, and it was sitting in the chair, and a couple of the medals that we earned from some of her other marathons that we did. And, I went ahead and did it, and I was running with the Muscular Dystrophy Association, and they were incredibly welcoming. All these neurological diseases have so many commonalities between them, and they were welcoming, and it was another amazing experience.
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5: 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From ABC News, I'm Dave Packer. An apparent de-escalation in the war with Iran, President Trump calling off strikes and claiming a deal could be signed this weekend.
6: Most importantly, we have a deal that Iran will never have a nuclear weapon, which was the whole purpose of what we had to go through to get this. So it was a big, very big thing.
5: Word of that possible agreement came after days of renewed fighting and a threat from the president to, quote, hit Iran very hard. But Iranian leaders are making it clear that nothing's been finalized.
7: We've also been hearing from Israel. Israel's Prime Minister Benjamin Netanyahu has called President Trump and discussed this memorandum of understanding. According to sources, Israel was not informed of in advance and was surprised to learn of this, that a deal was imminent.
5: ABC foreign correspondent Patrick Reval. President Trump has nominated Jay Clayton to be his new director of national intelligence. Clayton is the U.S. attorney for the Southern District of New York. He would replace Tulsi Gabbard, who stepped down last month. The nomination comes after Trump selected Bill Pulte to serve in the role as acting capacity. It caused an uproar on Capitol Hill due to his lack of experience. Trump urged Congress to confirm Clayton as soon as possible. The National Weather Service says at least three tornadoes hit towns outside of Chicago Thursday night as severe storms grounded flights, knocked out power, and brought down trees. Cleanup was already underway in Chicago from Wednesday night storms, which severed a natural gas line in the South Shore neighborhood. That severed gas line, Keith Denmark lives there, says a whole area smells like gas.
8: You could hear the rushing of the gas, and you could smell the gas in the air for blocks. And people didn't know what to do. They were at home. Where do you run? Where do you go?
5: That same storm system will head into the East Coast on Friday with severe threats from New England to the Carolinas. 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
5: Prosecutors in Minnesota announced Vance Bolter has pleaded guilty to last year's murder of Minnesota House Speaker Melissa Hortman and her husband and the wounding of State Senator John Hoffman and his wife. Under the plea, Bolter avoids the death penalty. U.S. Attorney for the District of Minnesota, Daniel Rosen.
11: Political violence is a scourge plaguing America in our times.
5: Bolter still faces state charges, but with no death penalty under Minnesota law. Police are warning about criminals recruiting teenagers online to carry out violent crimes, including murders, bombings, and abductions. ABC's Aaron Katursky has more.
12: Annalie Berg's 16-year-old son, Rio, was a victim.
13: Still hard to believe.
12: In 2025, he was on his way home when a hooded stranger came up from behind, pulled a gun, and opened fire, killing young Rio, who was not the intended target. Police say the gunman was no professional assassin, but a fellow teen, recruited for the job online by a gang.
13: The kids do the dirty work for them, and then They just throw them away.
12: The 16-year-old hitman in this case was immediately caught, convicted, and sent to prison. So it's two young lives wasted. Police say this online recruitment trend is spreading and should be a wake-up call for parents.
5: A collaboration between Visa and OpenAI will allow ChatGPT to shop and make transactions on users' behalf. Visa says it plans to have safeguards to prevent overspending and unauthorized purchases. Dave Packer, ABC News.
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14: Friday morning will not start off as cold as Thursday morning did, or at least as chilly. Cold feels a little dramatic to use. We will start off in the low to mid 50s, and around lunchtime, we will warm into the upper 70s, close to 80. In the afternoon, temperatures are expected to warm a couple of degrees warmer than normal, around 85 degrees. We'll have sunny skies all afternoon, and that's essentially what we'll see all weekend long, sunshine and the 80s. From the KSL.
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0: you're melting, you're not alone. High temperatures and heat advisory warnings across the U.S. Mexico wins the World Cup opener 2-0 in Mexico over South Africa. Hey, everybody, I'm Kate Delaney. We swing into the rundown right here at the top of America Tonight. Biggest news going is the latest on Iran. Finally, we have the movement that we've been waiting for, and that is the fact that there is no more firing, and the Strait of Hormuz is opening up. The president says there is an agreement with Iran, and it could be signed, inked, and ready to roll by the weekend.
1: We just made a great settlement of the war with Iran. And we're going to be subject to finalization of documents. We should get done over the next few days. We'll probably have a signing maybe in Europe. And it's a great thing. Stock market's up 1,000 points. That means they like the deal. See, that means they like the market goes down. That means they don't like the deal. But it's been up. Oil's dropped. Oil will start coming down to, I think, even lower than it was before. I said I was in Iowa. It was $1.85 a gallon. Now, I don't know if I'm going to get there, but we're going to get pretty close. It's going to come down, and when oil comes down, everything else comes down. And most importantly, we have a deal that Iran will never have a nuclear weapon, which was the whole purpose of what we had to go through to get this. So it was a big, very big thing.
0: Huge news. Vice President J.D. Vance and other administration officials would go, not the president, for this official signing. And the Strait of Hormuz sort of open up, but officially it'll open the moment the deal is inked. And the U.S. will lift the naval blockade in the waterway as part of the deal that's currently being considered. That is very big news. And, of course, the president is right. It was a good day in the stock market, and oil prices are dropping like a rock, which is what we've all been waiting for. It's the pain at the pump that so many people have complained about. So the deal being very close, that happened maybe mid-afternoon East Coast time around 3 o'clock or so. That story started to break a little bit wider and seemed different this time, that it really, really was going to happen, because the Qatari delegation departed from Tehran in the morning following talks with Iranian officials, and that was coordinated with the United States. It lasted into the early hours of the morning. The deal, they kept saying the deal is close, it's close, because mediators hit some major breakthroughs, things that were in the way, big obstacles. Obviously, nukes was one of them. Obviously, talking about the Strait of Hormuz was another one as well. So that is great news. We can't wait for more to happen over the weekend, that's for sure. I mentioned World Cup underway, and the fact is, yes, Mexico won the first one out of the gate. Remember, Mexico, Canada, and the United States all hosting this World Cup. The United States plays Paraguay. That happens SoFi Stadium, Inglewood in Los Angeles on Friday. 9 o'clock it kicks off, and that's the start of the group that they're in, D. But what happens as far as Iran is concerned? Because there were complaints about Iranian people not being able to get tickets because of what's obviously gone on, and the fact also that what was happening with the team itself. Well, the team is, in fact, going to play, and then it's a question of working out the ticket system. The head of FIFA, Infantino, just kind of told the world to chill out.
2: Iran, tickets and visas. Nothing to do with football, a lot to do with the current situation, with our host countries, with the world the way it is. Of course there are challenges. Of course it's not easy. I don't know who else would have been able to ensure that in these circumstances, which we cannot influence, obviously, in these circumstances, Iran could come and play. And where Iran plays, the stadium will be full, and I hope there will be a positive atmosphere, because this is football. This is about people forgetting for a moment their realities and being able to focus on a match and on a team.
0: That's the whole idea of sports in general, some would say. So stay tuned for more on that. I think those tickets will open up, as, of course, they're trying to sell them, and especially for matches with Iran. That makes sense. Oil is right now, it's worth mentioning it to all of you because I love letting this leave my lips, $86.29 a barrel. That's the current number, pre-market number. It was a good day on the stock market. And when we talk about money, money, money, SpaceX is in that space because they're raising $75 billion in a record-setting IPO, NASDAQ debut. It's a big one. And the shares will be $135 apiece. That's what they're selling. They're selling 555.6 shares at $135 apiece. They set the share price, giving investors a take it or leave it deal. Take it or leave it, that's it. And of course, you know SpaceX, it's now officially the largest IPO it's going to be on record, and this all happens on Friday. It's the reusable rocket company raising that money, if you've never heard of them, which would be shocking. So that does happen on Friday when the masses have their first crack to buy into the 24-year-old company. That's how long it's been around. So betting on SpaceX or not, and betting on Elon Musk, because right now the company is definitely burning cash and is far smaller by revenue standards than any of its trillion-dollar peers. That doesn't mean it is a bad bet. Goldman Sachs is the lead banker for the offering, followed by Morgan Stanley, Bank of America, you get it, all the players, Citigroup, and JP Morgan. So what does it mean, and why am I mentioning it to you right at the top? Have you ever met a trillionaire? Elon Musk will be the world's first trillionaire when this happens, because his stake, that'll happen on Friday, his stake in SpaceX is worth $866.5 billion. Wow, that is a very, very big wow, my friends. Unbelievable, right? But believe it, because that is definitely what the news is. If you are melting, you are not alone. Sadly, I mean, it's this time of year, you could say, but high temperatures have prompted a lot of heat advisories across the U.S., from the East Coast, Midwest, to the West. When you look at some of the areas, you expect in certain places that you would get that. But for example, Cleveland, the heat index, what it really feels like, near 100 degrees. Burlington, Vermont, not breezy easy, 101. Philadelphia, 102. Raleigh, North Carolina, 107. Wow.
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5: Thanks.
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0: for the movies and franchises that are expanding. You've got Steven Spielberg's movie coming out in a day, and already there's been sneak peeks, Disclosure Day, that's about the aliens, and just expanding his version of it. It looks like it's going to get a huge audience, for sure. The ticket sales will be brisk. Later in the summer, there's going to be a new Bourne Identity. What? That's like a Christmas present for me. I was shocked when I learned about it. I'm like, how did I not know there was Bourne Identity coming up? And listening to the plot and looking at it and seeing it, I cannot wait. Got any Bourne fans out there? I know we do. Take a listen.
1: I know who I am.
2: When we have finished with you, you'll no longer be yourself.
3: Remembering everything doesn't mean you know everything.
1: Tell me. You've just been hacked. Could be worse than Snowden.
4: Facial recognition got a hit.
1: Jesus Christ, that's Jason Bourne.
2: Why would he come back now?
3: There's a demonstration in front of the Greek Parliament building. I think she'll use it as cover.
1: They tracked you. We gotta move.

0: He's seen things. He knows things. What if he's not coming for us? What if it's something else?
1: I volunteered because of a lie. This is Jason Bourne.
2: I need to talk.
3: 32 kills. People are safer because of what you did.

0: you're never going to find any peace.
1: Not till you admit to yourself who you really are.
2: Does Jason Bourne know who he really is? This is Jason Bourne 6, by the way. And supposedly, and you can tell a little bit by the trailer, that we're talking about a conspiracy, a new global threat that emerges, and that he's got to confront allies and enemies from across the franchise. Like, expect some flashbacks, maybe more recovered memories that adds to the mystery, probably a lot of shaky cam realism. That's part of what the deal is. The director is Edward Berger, and his style is very big budget spectacle, but also not completely rehashing everything you've seen in earlier films. So, you know, you still got that lone assassin, you still got fragmented memories, the pursuit of the truth. I cannot wait. I'm on board no matter what. Pass the popcorn to me. All right, besides that, and before we'll get to see it, because it's not going to come out until later in the summer, at home you can stream the final season of The Bear. I say yes, chef. More of that, please.
3: Chef, you good? Just take a breath. Listen to the pan. You hear the music?
4: It's our last day. We're out of time.
5: I'm not giving up. We're going to keep operating.
6: Richard, I am selling the building. Only love.
7: This bad restaurant is flooded. Deliveries cut us off.
8: We're gonna run out of food.
9: Everything's either gonna be okay.
10: No, stop! It stops sucking!
7: Or not.
5: We are outgunned and we are outmanned. Can bring the
11: rain. We got no money. That falls back to
5: me. But we have each other and nothing left to lose.
2: Wow. So it is season 5, final season for all of you that are Bear fans. Sorry if you have no idea what I'm talking about. You're missing a good one. Commit this to memory because you might like it. In this show, Carmy, who is one of the main characters, probably the main character, kind of teases in the trailer quitting the food industry, maybe leaving the restaurant in desperate straits. So there is big challenges ahead. Is the restaurant going to stand? Is it really going to get sold? What's going to happen to The Bear? It is such a fascinating show. It really, really is. It's more about all these different people coming together and dealing with the suicide of the brother who used to run the beef shop. But I think it's going to be a great finish. And again, if you have no idea what I'm talking about, just remember this might be one that you want to watch when you're asking, hey, what can I watch? Does anyone know anything good? Go to the first season and check it out and see if you like it and then just go with it. All right, speaking of going with it, you might be making that popcorn at home. Unless you have tickets and you're going to be there in San Antonio for the Spurs and the Knicks, that's on Saturday night. It tips 8:30 Eastern time. And for the Knicks, with that 3-1 lead after that unbelievable victory, reeling off how many points to come back? Incredible. Nobody predicted that. So many people I know just went to bed at the halfway point because the Spurs were blowing out the Knicks. But that's ancient history, right? Because New York now leads 3-1. The Spurs at home. I think they're going to be amped up. I think there's a great chance they win it. Maybe not. They win it, and then it's back to the Garden for the next game, and it would be 3-2. 3-2, and the Knicks could still close it out. There is no doubt, though, that there is one cemented iconic moment no matter who wins this series. So I'll mention it just once again, but it's, and probably in the man cave, definitely in the man cave, I'll mention it. That's an hour or two. But OG Anunoby is now a legend, because New York is on the brink of its first NBA title in 53 years, and that was his putback that gently went into the net as there was less time on the clock, 2 seconds and change. Huge, huge, huge. People are still talking about it. Who could care less about basketball? I already mentioned World Cup action. We're talking about Team USA all the way. Let's see what they do against Paraguay. That happens on Friday. I know I'll be watching that. All right, how about a little birthday action? If you're celebrating a birthday, happy, happy birthday to you. Is celebrating a birthday with you. Of course, it's always a list of celebrities that you can find out who shares that birthday. And topping the list is someone who I think had so much talent, and boy, his hot-headedness kind of blew himself up. Shia LaBeouf, 40 years old. Peter Dinklage, very talented as well, 57 years old. If you watched Game of Thrones, you know exactly who he is. But he's been in a ton of other things, including X-Men, Days of Future Past, including Wicked, including The Hunger Games, The Ballad of Songbirds and Snakes. That was just a couple of years ago. He was in Death at a Funeral. He was very funny in Elf, the greatest Christmas movie of modern times, I think. So you go back to 2003 for that. He's won all kinds of awards, but I loved him in Game of Thrones. And remember, Game of Thrones ran from 2011 to 2019. And he was one of the Lannisters, and he was in that all the way from the very beginning. So he was a big, big part of that show. All right, coming up next, a woman on a mission who I salute her for talking about things that happened during her service in Canada. And as much as she loved the military, the things that she had to deal with and why she wrote about them. That's coming up next. Captain Dawn Ottoman joins us on The Flip.
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17: ABC News, I'm Dave Packer. An apparent de-escalation in the war with Iran. President Trump calling off strikes and claiming a deal could be signed this weekend.
18: Most importantly, we have a deal that Iran will never have a nuclear weapon, which was the whole purpose of what we had to go through to get this. So it was a big, very big thing.
17: President Trump has nominated Jay Clayton to be his new director of national intelligence. Clayton's the U.S. attorney for the Southern District of New York. The nomination comes after Trump selected Bill Pulte to serve in the role as an acting capacity. His lack of experience caused an uproar on Capitol Hill. Fire officials in Northern California say high winds, high temperatures, and low humidity all made fighting a massive medical warehouse fire very difficult. The 1 million square foot facility about 60 miles east of San Francisco was completely destroyed. The cause is unknown. Those officials also say there that the building's sprinklers were not working and the water supply was limited. This is ABC News.
19: Clear skies overnight translate to sunny skies during the day. Around 7 a.m., temperatures Friday morning will be in the upper 50s. By lunchtime, we'll be in the upper 70s and the low 80s, with afternoon highs topping out around 85 degrees. Now, winds might pick up a little bit with a sustained breeze between 5 to 10 miles per hour and some isolated gusts up to 15 and 20. But really, outside of that, we're expecting a pleasant day, and that's exactly how the weekend looks to play out. From the case.
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0: On Author's Corner, I welcome Captain Dawn Ottoman. She's written a really important book. It's called Unwelcome: Sexual Harassment, Sexual Discrimination, Sexual Assault, and Rape in the Canadian Forces. Dawn, thank you so much for joining us on the show here on America Tonight with me, Kate Delaney.
1: Thank you very much for having me.
0: I know that you and I talked off the air, and I think it's so important that people get a real sense of your background. You're very proud. You wanted to serve, and you did serve. I mean, you joined the Canadian military in 1978, and you were just 18 years old. Tell us about that journey.
1: Well, I was born and raised in Toronto, Canada, and I joined the military, like you said, in the 1970s, the late 1970s. But my 20-year military career spanned the time that I spent in the ranks as an enlisted soldier, then 4 years at a military college, and then in the officer corps. As my military career, after my military career, I spent 5 years as a satellite engineer at Motorola. I am married, and I have two children.
0: Yeah, and it's, you know, it's interesting. I mean, again, what a way to serve your country, and you think about how tough it is to go through those ranks in the first place and what it would have been like for you. So certainly you were a glass ceiling breaker. Tell us what happened to you and some of the harassment and what you had to endure being a woman in that position.
1: What inspired me to write the book was that Veterans Affairs contacted me long after I retired, and I had made an application for benefits, and I heard the news, but it wasn't from the Veterans Affairs of Canada. It was actually from the Legion, the head branch of the Legion in Ottawa. And they were calling me to ask me if they could use my approved application, new news to me, as a reference for cases where they were helping other women veterans. And I said that they could go ahead and do it. But the reason they wanted to use it is that the Veterans Affairs of Canada had approved, I'd never approved a case like mine, and what's the right words for this? My application was for PTSD induced by sexual misconduct during my military career. Therefore, them approving it, it ended up being precedent setting, and this is why the Legion wanted to use my approval as a case setting precedent for other applications.
0: How did you deal with, so, which is tremendous that you're that person, that you've helped so many other women, by the way, in the military who face some, you know, horrific abuse, but just the decades of dealing with PTSD. How did you deal with it as you continued to be there and wanting to be in the military?
1: Book Unwelcome is actually a memoir that chronicles my journey in the Canadian Forces. It was where my deep sense of duty to the Canadian Forces collided with a culture marked by systematic harassment, discrimination, and institutional silence. As you mentioned before, I was a teenager when I joined, and I entered the military with a determination that and a deep belief in service to my country. However, I quickly discovered that the reality within the military was far from what I expected. As a woman in a male-dominated environment, I faced repeated incidents of harassment, intimidation, and exclusion, experiences that were often dismissed or minimized by those in positions of authority. But as my career progressed, the challenges intensified. Instead of getting easier, it got harder. Reporting sexual misconduct proved difficult in a system where accountability is inconsistent and speaking out carries both a personal and professional consequences. I was forced to navigate this environment where silence and endurance were necessary.
0: Wow. And what happened with you too, and again, the book Unwelcomed: Sexual Harassment, Sexual Discrimination, Sexual Assault, and Rape in the Canadian Forces, which you can get on Amazon, Barnes & Noble, for a song, really, or wherever great books are sold. And, you know, you tell the story that in the mid-90s, you decided, okay, you're going to retire and move on from, you know, move to the United States. And it was the last visit with a soldier and friend where you were attacked, something you weren't expecting, correct?
1: This is correct. I was expecting to have lunch with a friend and just discuss stuff, and then this friend end up attacking me and actually raping me. I did not go to the police. The reason I did not is because I had gone to the police before with an earlier assault. And they had said to me something to the effect of, how many years do you have in? And I said, 7. And they said, well, the person you're accusing is 12 years in. Who do you think they're going to believe?
0: Wow. Yeah, just let that sink in for everybody listening. Wow. So for you, obviously, you know, it's been a journey. And you talk about it, like you mentioned, of course, in the book. And the book has everything in it. I mean, you there are some interesting, funny moments even in it. But you, you know, you even talk about where you had a former harasser whose daughter was going to have to navigate the military and was and had received similar abuse, and that harasser asked you for advice.
1: That is ironic, because that harasser was one of the harassers of me.
0: Wow.
1: And I didn't like this particular general. He was a general. But when his daughter joined the military and then she was being harassed, she came to her dad and said, you know, Dad, how do I deal with this? You know, I don't want you to get involved, but how do I deal with this? And he came to me. He called up my colonel and asked my colonel to send me over to his office. Being a captain, I followed orders, you know. So I marched over to his office. But the whole time I was marching over, I was sure that he had found something on me or something about me. And he wanted to provide the bad news for himself. So I was like nervous like a kitten. And I showed up to his office. I was, you know, I was presented to him by his secretary. I saluted him, gave him proper respect and that sort of idea. And then he said, asked me to sit down. And he told me what was going on, that his daughter was being harassed and had come to him for help, like, what should she do? And this was almost like full circle for me, because here my harasser had come to me and asked me what he should tell his daughter what to do. And I did feel like telling him to go to hell, but I did not. I did not, because this was one of my sister's soldiers that was being harassed. So I did not tell him where to go. I asked what was happening. I gave him proper advice. And then he thanked me. And I think in a small way, I had some sort of effect on him where conversion happened with him. But my book on welcome goes beyond a personal story. It reveals a pattern of behavior that affects not just one individual, but others within the institutional environment. And it was through candid reflection and lived experience that my memoir sheds light on the cost of silence and the urgent need for accountability and change.
0: Wow, so well put. And that's it in a nutshell. And I mentioned that you really document everything, take us through that journey, and also the journey of becoming Canada's first female space scientist.
1: Yes, that happened actually by accident, but it was a good accident. I ended up being the only woman in the class. the class of first space scientists ended up having one woman, myself, and so I ended up being Canada's first woman space scientist. And that was not unusual for me to be breaking barriers like that, because it had happened also when I was in the ranks, and I was one of the first radio technicians, because that trade was not open to women. And then it became open to women, and they asked me, after doing an aptitude test on me, if I would be interested in it, and of course I was. And I became a radio technician. Then I stayed with my branch and became an engineer in the communications field. After I graduated from World Military College. But I worked on satellite engineering and communication satellites.
0: And did you love that work?
1: I loved the work. Not the working environment, but the work was great.
0: Yeah. When people read your book, what do you hope they take away? People that are listening, people that get your book, what do you want them to feel? What do you want them to think when they read the book?
1: I want them to get the sense of reality of what it's like for a woman to be in a man's military. And then also because as an engineer, a woman in a man's field. So it crosses boundaries that are not militarily based, but are also in Civvy Street. I did it

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0: back with Captain Don Ottoman, who joined the Canadian military back in 1978. She was just 18 years old. She loved being in the military. She definitely had some people that were supportive of her being in the military. She talked to me off the air about some funny things that happened along the way and how much she wanted to serve her country. And that, Dawn, is part of the reason, again, writing this book, Unwelcome Sexual Harassment, Sexual Discrimination, Sexual Assault, and Rape in the Canadian Forces. But that ultimately is the heart of wanting to serve and how important that was.
1: So that the environment is not so difficult for a woman to be in, and that she is taken just as a fellow soldier, just as a normal, ordinary person instead of being a woman, and therefore she shouldn't be there because women don't belong in the military. That's what I had heard for so long. And I was in the military because I believed in fighting for my country, and I believed in standing up and standing firm. And I was not going to back down from that because some people made it difficult for me.
0: And you come from a family, a military background, your grandfather, Marine Corps and the Navy.
1: Yes, I'm a dual citizen. I'm a citizen in Canada, but also in the United States. My grandfather served in the United States Marine Corps.

0: and then in the Navy. He was a medic, and he did the Haitian campaign of 1922. So, yes, I come from a military background and a background of service. You don't just, say the Pledge of Allegiance. You don't just sing the national anthem. You actually feel it, and that's a whole different process.
1: Wow, what a beautiful place to end this on that note. The book, Unwelcome Sexual Harassment, Sexual Discrimination, Sexual Assault and Rape in the Canadian Forces. Captain Dawn Ottman, thanks so much for coming on the show.
0: You're more than welcome, and I was pleased to be here. Thank you for the graciousness of inviting me.
1: And we thank her for telling her story, the bravery of doing that from somebody who, as you could just hear there, how proud she was to be in the military and, of course, never wanted what happened, but wanted to help other people, too, along the way. You can get that book, Amazon, Barnes & Noble, wherever great books are sold, of course. You had lots of comments about the World Cup, about what I thought about the Knicks win and all kinds of things, like this one from Bart, who listens to us, 1490 AM, WGCH, Greenwich, Connecticut. So, Delaney, what do you think now? Do the Knicks wrap this up? I've heard you talk about the Knicks and said at the beginning of this series when you were asked about a prediction that the Knicks would win, but it wouldn't be a sweep. So I guess you were right on that front, but will they take it in San Antonio or does it come back to New York? You know, here's the thing. One of the things we saw with the Spurs is they were just killing. I mean, they were hitting everything. They were on hot runs. They were just blowing out the Knicks at one point by 30-some points, which was so shocking in a way. Everything that the Knicks were throwing up, it was going nowhere. That can happen. But I think that the inexperience, especially at the tail end of the game, bit San Antonio. So do they bounce back in front of their home crowd? Do they pay attention to some of the things that happened that were mistakes that might have changed the tail end of that game? When I say mistakes, like, again, the inbounding of the pass, not a shot goes up where there could have been a shot there. You could say the Knicks, you know, flustered them, and certainly they did, but there were a couple of opportunities there, and again, just an incredible, iconic win for the Knicks. So bottom line is, yes, the Knicks are winning this, and they probably do it in San Antonio. If they don't, they come back to the Garden. They don't win that one. Wow. Well, then all bets are off, my friends. Who knows what happens after that? But I said the Knicks all along, and I'm absolutely sticking with it. I think they're the team of destiny. I did not expect what happened the other night, though. I didn't expect that to happen. When I saw the blowout, I mean, I even started to, of course, with my long hours, I started to fall asleep, and I never do that. But then I woke up in enough time to see how things started to trend in a different direction, and I was really, really stunned. All right, this one is from Mark, who is listening to us in the good old Midwest, Chippewa Falls, Wisconsin, WOGO, AM 680, 103.1 FM. I do like soccer, or as others say, football, but I can't imagine spending the prices you were mentioning the other day to go and see those matches, because there would be something about the drama in the air. I mean, don't get me wrong. If it was the finals, you could afford it, and you had decent seats, and you're watching the USA men, well, that would be one of those moments in your life. Of course, you could take, as you mentioned, that money and travel around the world, basically, and get waited on like you were a king or queen. So there is that part of all of it. But I would rather just watch it on a big screen anyway, because there's so much you miss. As you know, somebody who was in press boxes their whole life, you miss so much when you're not just watching it and listening to the analysis of it, right? I like how you say right. That's like my thing. I think, did you pick that up from me? I always say right. Yes, and you are dead on with me. It was so weird for me the first time in my adult life when I was in the stands, because most of it was not No, I was always in a press box, in a locker room, whatever. I wasn't so much in the crowd. And it was different when I went, when I had some crowd experiences, that's for sure. But you don't, you know, unless you have the transistor, like you have the radio, the old radio, you have something, you're streaming now, you could have your headsets on, streaming and listening to the call of it, then you would, then that would be different. And some really diehards absolutely do that. But there is a ton that you, you know, a ton that you miss. All right, how about this one? This one is from Joe, who listens to us. It is KXYL, one of my favorites, Brownwood, Texas. I love the people there. News Talk 102.3 always makes me miss Texas. Oh, I miss my Texas. All right, and then the thought from the thought out of Brownwood is, Kate, do you think this is false information, or do you think that Savannah Guthrie's mom, Nancy, is buried in a shallow grave in Mexico? Yeah, there's all these reports about that. I saw it on Fox, and then I saw it, the New York Post, they pick up everything. But there was some sort of an anonymous tip, if we can believe that, because the Sheriff's Department, the Pima County Sheriff's Department, saying, oh, no, they don't know anything about it. But, I mean, even Newsweek was reporting it, showing that there's this search in this area for after this anonymous tip about a body, and that it's an area near the Mexico-Arizona border where people do get buried. So they're searching for the remains of Nancy Guthrie. They're following up on the tip. I believe that is absolutely true. And I mean, the information came from that area. From a reporter from the Post, that is the Spanish language news site, that reported that this was happening, that they got this anonymous report on the whereabouts of Nancy Guthrie. So as a result of that, they were pursuing that. It's weird to see her name pop up, right? Because the whole thing was so absolutely outrageously sad. And no gravesite has been found despite that tip, but there's continuing to search in the area in case. The tipster told this group at the newspaper, too, that she had been buried in one of the arroyos in an area known as Mariposa, which is located west of Nogales near the Arizona border. It's like no man's land, that area. I know some border patrol agents that have patrolled that area. They've come on my show in the past. And, well, you know, is she buried in a grave near the stream? We don't know. So far, they haven't found anything out. Just really, really sad. All right, on that note, thank you so much for listening to this hour of the show. Remember, you can always catch Kate Delaney Radio with Extra Sauce. Just go to Apple or one of those others, Spotify, to download. You can listen. Thanks to the Minnesota 2, Jason and Daniel. Excellent work as always on the technicals. And all of you, again, for listening. Make it count.
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5: From ABC News, I'm Sherry Preston. President Trump now says we could be days away from an agreement to end the war with Iran. Sources telling ABC there are breakthroughs in the peace talks. The president's announcement coming after he reversed course on more air attacks. Here's ABC's Melissa Adan.
6: President Trump canceling new military strikes against Iran after signaling the U.S. would launch a major escalation in the war.
7: We just made a great settlement of the war with Iran, and we're going to be subject to finalization of documents, which should get done over the next few days.
6: Tensions across the Middle East had been flaring, with U.S. and Iranian forces exchanging attacks earlier this week.
5: The president says there could be a signing ceremony as soon as this weekend. The Foreign Intelligence Surveillance Act expires today. Capitol Hill lawmakers leaving town Thursday, though, without passing an extension. ABC's Jay O'Brien speaking to our daily podcast Start Here.
8: Republicans try to pass a temporary extension of FISA, but they can't do it in the House. And frankly, they don't have the numbers to do it in the Senate anyway, but it died in the House because they have a group of hardliners who object to FISA generally, and in particular, the idea that it does sweep up Americans' communications without a warrant.
5: Democrats also refusing to sign into FISA extension after the president named Bill Pulte as interim director of national intelligence. Pulte has no experience in the intelligence field. Trump now nominating U.S. Attorney Jay Clayton to permanently fill that role. The Supreme Court rejecting Alabama's request to execute a man using nitrogen gas. Justices declined to throw out lower court findings that the practice is unconstitutional. The state's attorney general calls the ruling a miscarriage of justice. Later this morning, SpaceX expected to start trading on the NASDAQ. Elon Musk's rocket company setting the offer price at $135 a share, the largest initial public offering in history. This is ABC News.
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5: A Florida man is suing several law enforcement agencies alleging their use of AI facial recognition led to his wrongful arrest. Robert Dillon accused of trying to lure a young child into a restaurant in Jacksonville Beach, but that's 300 miles from where he lives in Lee County.
11: It's horrible that this AI is put in the hands of people that aren't qualified to use it and can ruin people's lives the way that they ruin mine.
5: A surveillance photo submitted to an AI tool came back with a 93% match to Dillon. It was not him. Another night of violent storms across the Midwest.
12: The National Weather Service says at least three tornadoes hit towns outside of Chicago Thursday night as severe storms knocked out power and brought down trees. In McKinley Park, Jules Carrasco says even when the power is restored, the damage has been done.
13: The groceries that we bought was like maybe last us about a week, and it was almost like $200. So that's down the drain now.
12: Lots of travel plans down the drain, too. More than 1,500 flight cancellations. Air traffic controllers evacuated the Chicago Midway Tower due to a tornado warning. Dave Packer, ABC News.
5: With inflation running 4.2%, thrift stores are seeing an increase in shoppers.
14: People want to explore, I want to look more professional, but I don't want to go to the mall and then spend $300.
5: That's Scar Odonez, owner of Inside Batty's Closet Boutique in Durham, North Carolina. She says people all over the country are trying to find more affordable ways to look good. Sherry Preston, ABC News.
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15: Friday morning will not start off as cold as Thursday morning did, or at least as chilly. Cold feels a little dramatic to use. We will start off in the low to mid 50s, and around lunchtime, we will warm into the upper 70s, close to 80. In the afternoon, temperatures are expected to warm a couple of degrees warmer than normal, around 85 degrees. We'll have sunny skies all afternoon, and that's essentially what we'll see all weekend long, sunshine and the 80s. From the
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18: This is America in the Morning from Westwood One. Good morning, I'm John Trout. It's Friday, June 12th, 2026. Here's what's coming up on America in the Morning.
8: President Trump says he canceled strikes against Iran because it looks like a deal is close to end the war.
7: We have a signing.
8: Ed Donahue, Washington.
19: President Trump names Jay Clayton as his nominee for Director of National Intelligence after uproar on Capitol Hill. I'm John Stolness in Washington.
20: A key surveillance tool appears certain to expire at midnight. Sagar Meghani, Washington.
21: A rally yesterday on hope the Iran war is just about over as SpaceX is about to have the biggest debut of any company ever today. I'm Jessica Ettinger.
22: The Pentagon was locked down before the all clear was given yesterday. I'm Clayton Neville.
23: The Alabama Attorney General's office is waging a last minute legal fight to execute a man with nitrogen gas. I'm Mike Hempen.
18: All ahead on America in the Morning. It's 7 past. President Trump on Thursday withdrew threats to take Iran's most critical oil terminal and also put a stop to his previously scheduled attacks on Iran, saying in the Oval Office that an agreement to end hostilities with Iran may happen as soon as this weekend. Politico is reporting that this was put into motion after several Gulf and South Asian nations called the president to change his mind. Ed Donahue reports that if an agreement is signed, it will include Iranian guarantees that it will not pursue nuclear weapons and also reopen the Strait of Hormuz.
24: But has Iran committed to not pursuing a nuclear weapon, or will there be more negotiations on that down the line?
7: They will not have a nuclear weapon. They've agreed to that. There will be no, which is the whole reason, which is a big part of the reason.
24: Is that going to be in your agreement, sir?
7: They will not only not have, they will not purchase, develop in any way, any shape, in any way, shape, or form, a nuclear weapon. They will not have a nuclear weapon.
8: President Trump says he canceled strikes against Iran because it looks like a deal is close to end the war.
7: We have a, and most importantly, we have a deal that Iran will never have a nuclear weapon, which was the whole purpose of what we had to go through to get this. So it was a big, very big thing. But we have a signing soon, and the documents are in pretty final shape. So we'll see. We'll see. Very good. Should be done. That should be done pretty quickly. They want it every bit as much as everybody else wants it.
8: The president has said a deal would be done quickly before. Why is this different?
7: Because they've taken a pounding. They've taken a pounding like very few people could take.
8: The president talked about the high price of oil and gas because of the closure of the Strait of Hormuz.
7: Oil will start coming down to, I think, even lower than it was before. We had, I said I was in Iowa. It was $1.85 a gallon. Now, I don't know if I'm going to get there, but we're going to get pretty close. It's going to come down, and when oil comes down, everything else comes down.
8: He believes Iran's supreme leader has signed off on a deal. Ed Donahue, Washington.
18: With Democrats and some prominent Republicans revolting over President Trump's pick to serve as interim director of national intelligence after the resignation of Tulsi Gabbard, the president has named someone else as a permanent replacement. John Stolmus has the latest from Washington.
19: Jay Clayton is the current U.S. attorney in Manhattan and previously served as chairman of the Securities and Exchange Commission. President Trump made the announcement on Truth Social, saying few people anywhere in the legal community are as respected as Clayton. Former CIA Director Mike Pompeo tells Fox News he loves the Clayton pick.
0: Fantastic pick. I know Jay well. I worked with Jay when I was a Secretary of State, when he was at the SEC. Mm-hmm. He has the trust and confidence of the President of the United States. He is a he'll work his tail off, and he is really smart, a fantastic pick, and he will be a great DNI for the United States of America.
19: Clayton this week made headlines speaking about the California primary elections. President Trump has accused the state of running a fraudulent election. Clayton told CNBC Monday he understands the skepticism.
1: On the integrity side, we're doing an absolutely terrible job, and the American people are right to question it. There's a great phrase, opportunity for fraud.
19: The selection of Clayton comes in the wake of widespread bipartisan angst over Trump's decision to name Bill Pulte the interim director. Democrats and many Republicans criticized Pulte for having no intelligence experience whatsoever. Democratic Senator Chris Coons told CNN, Clayton is a better choice, but still doesn't have the experience required to be head of DNI.
2: He is a seasoned and capable Wall Street lawyer and is currently the U.S. attorney in one of the most important national security related districts, the Southern District of New York. So he may not be as bad as Bill Pulte, but Bill Pulte is wildly unqualified.
19: Democrats refused to move forward with a short-term extension for FISA, the Foreign Intelligence Surveillance Authorization, over concerns of allowing Pulte control of the warrantless spying program. The Senate Intelligence Committee has already scheduled a confirmation hearing for Clayton, set for next Wednesday, June 17th. John Stolness, Washington.
18: It's 12 after. A key national security program hits a surprising roadblock on Capitol Hill. When America in the Morning continues after these messages.
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1: World Cup 2026 is underway across North America. Two matches in Mexico yesterday. The co-hosts ripped South Africa 2-0 in Mexico City. And last night, South Korea clipped Czechia 2-1. Today, Canada welcomes Bosnia-Herzegovina to Toronto. And tonight, the U.S. men open group play against Paraguay at SoFi Stadium in L.A. Game 5 of the Stanley Cup playoffs in Raleigh, the Hurricanes beat the Golden Knights 4-2 to take a 3-2 series edge. Two power play goals by Andrei Svechnikov. Coach Rod Brind'Amour credited goalie Brandon Bussey, 23 saves in just his second ever playoff start.
2: I think the goalie, is, you know, Buss had a lot of poise. I think he looked pretty calm in there and obviously played a great game for us.
1: Carolina can claim the cup with a win Sunday in Vegas. Tampa Bay's Nikita Kucherov edged out Edmonton's Connor McDavid for the Hart Trophy as NHL MVP. The Lightning winger got four more first place votes than the Oilers center and won by 10 points. It's the third closest vote in the 30 years of the current system. Baseball, the Dodgers down the Pirates 8-6. Shohei Ohtani went deep, but left the game early with left knee inflammation. Orioles used a six-run third to torpedo the Mariners 7-5. Adley Rutschman had a bases-clearing double. Pete Alonso followed with a booming home run. Juan Soto's seventh-inning solo shot got the Mets past the Cardinals 5-4. Tigers hit six homers and trampled the Twins 11-0. Cater Montero and company scattered five hits. Marlins blanked the Diamondbacks 2-0. Tyler Phillips and four relievers combined on a three-hitter. Cubs rolled over the Rockies. Seiya Suzuki with a grand slam. White Sox and Braves were rained out. They'll make it up in August. That's Friday Sports.
0: Thank you, sir. It's 5 till. When we return on America in the Morning, it's Steven Spielberg's Disclosure Day. And what a ticket to the World Cup will cost you after these messages.
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0: It's 5 till. This is America in the Morning. Welcome back. Heading to the theaters this weekend, a new Steven Spielberg film has more to say about aliens. Entertainment reporter Kevin Carr has a sneak peek at Disclosure Day.
14: Steven Spielberg is contemplating alien visitations again with Disclosure Day.
15: What is it?
16: You wouldn't believe me if I told you.
11: So I'm going to show you.
14: The story follows a cybersecurity expert who plans to release government secrets about alien contact.
15: What are you going to do?
11: Full disclosure to the whole world.
14: While he's on the run from covert agents, a Midwestern weather girl suddenly discovers she has incredible abilities of her mind, which also connects her to the aliens.
11: Do you understand what she's saying?
15: I hear her. It's gibberish. I can't understand it.
14: It's no surprise Spielberg has returned to the UFO well, which is something he does every 20 years or so. Though this time he puts a benevolent spin on it.
16: Why would he make such a vast universe, yet save it only for us?
14: There's not a lot of surprises in here, but it's not necessarily telegraphed. Instead, there's really only so much you can do with a story of this kind.
17: This semi-9-year cover-up of the truth has to end.
14: It's well-acted and entertaining under Spielberg's expert hand, but it does fall into corniness and silliness, which comes with his brand. And it does run a bit too long, but who's going to tell Spielberg to dial things back?
18: When the time is right, everything will become clear.
14: Disclosure Day isn't as monumental as Close Encounters, but it works with Spielberg's charm and 70s-era optimism.
11: People have a right to know the truth.
14: Disclosure Day gets 3 UFOs out of 5. I'm Kevin Carr, and that's the way I see it.
0: The biggest sporting event on the planet is underway as the World Cup soccer tournament held its opening match in Mexico City, one of the 3 host nations, along with the United States and Canada. But it had its share of controversy. The game was marred by 3 red cards for dangerous play, and outside there were massive protests over the nation's social issues. With games in the U.S. beginning today, if you're still trying to buy tickets to the World Cup, it's going to cost you, Donna Warder reports.
19: FIFA is charging record prices for any remaining tickets for World Cup matches. The games are at 11 stadiums in the U.S., 3 in Mexico, 2 in Canada. Category 3 is the lowest price category. The U.S. opener Friday night against Paraguay in Inglewood, California, has remaining tickets ranging from $1,120 to $4,105. But for the final at MetLife Stadium in East Rutherford, New Jersey, tickets start at $7,986 on SeatGeek and $9,085 on FIFA. FIFA President Gianni Infantino is defending those prices, saying they're fitting in the North American market. I'm Donna Warder.
0: America in the Morning for Friday, June 12th, 2026, is produced by Jeff McKay. I'm John Trout. This is Westwood One.
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32: 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KSL News time is 5 o'clock. This is Utah's Morning News. I'm Andy Farnsworth.
33: And I'm Amanda Dixon. KSL's top story this hour.
32: Several high-profile court cases are scheduled to take place this morning, starting with a former Taylorsville police officer.
33: Jimmy Jeremy Haas is accused of shooting and killing a man back in 2024. KSL News Radio's Brianna Willis begins our live team coverage. Brianna?
34: Amanda, prosecutors say it was during an investigation into a stolen vehicle, Haas fired his gun through the back windshield of Henry Chavez Jr.'s car, killing him. And that was in October of 2024. And KSL reports it was only this May, Haas was officially charged after an independent expert investigator concluded deadly force was not necessary. Haas will appear before a judge in court this morning, 8:30 a.m. KSL legal analyst Greg Skordis says, though, that through this case, both prosecutors and defense attorneys are expected to use all video evidence from the scene to argue their cases. Live, Brianna Willis, KSL News Radio.
1: The man accused of killing Charlie Kirk is also expected to be back in court this morning. KSL News Radio's Don Brinkerhoff continues our live team coverage. Don?
2: Andy, during today's hearing, the judge is going to be looking into allegations from Tyler Robinson's attorneys that the Utah County Attorney's Office violated a court order and is in taking the media on what they call a media tour about the bullet believed to have killed Charlie Kirk. Robinson's attorneys are asking that prosecutors be held in contempt of court. Judges will also be hearing arguments about whether police officers should be allowed to testify about things they heard from other people while investigating Kirk's murder. Prosecutors say Utah has allowed prosecutors to introduce reliable hearsay at preliminary hearings for more than 30 years. That court hearing is scheduled to begin at 9 a.m. Reporting live, Don Brinkerhoff, KSL News Radio.
33: A man is in critical condition after being completely buried under dirt at a Mapleton construction site. KSL News Radio's McKenna Rodriguez joins us live. McKenna?
3: Amanda, Captain Smith with the Mapleton Fire Department says crews arrived at the scene last night to find a 24-year-old man completely immersed in the dirt due to a collapse at the construction site near 1600 South and 1600 West. The incident had left him buried in over his head. The man was conscious throughout the process as a special response team worked to get him out. And around 9 p.m., he was rescued. He's at a local hospital in critical condition. Reporting live, McKenna Rodriguez, KSL News Radio.
1: KSL's top national stories this hour. President Trump says he's on the verge of a peace deal between the U.S. and Iran. He canceled new strikes against the country, saying the deal could be ready by this weekend. We get more from ABC's Melissa Adan.
4: A source telling ABC News a deal between the U.S. and Iran is now very close after mediators hit breakthroughs. Trump maintains the current ceasefire with Iran is still holding and now insisting a real peace deal with the regime is fully negotiated and that we're just days away from the war ending.
1: The U.S. and Iranian forces had been exchanging attacks earlier this week.
33: There are new developments on a bill from Utah Congressman Burgess Owens aimed at stopping student aid fraud. KSL News Radio's Eric Cabrera has the latest.
5: The bill is now headed to the Senate after passing the House. It's designed to crack down on what's known as ghost students, scammers who use stolen or fake identities to enroll in college classes and collect federal financial aid money. Congressman Burgess Owens says his No Aid for Ghost Students Act would require the Department of Education to screen FAFSA applications for signs of identity fraud and conduct additional verification when applications raise red flags. We first told you about the proposal when it advanced through the committee earlier this year. Now it moves one step closer to becoming law. Eric Cabrera, KSL News Radio.
1: First look traffic, and here's Cormac Bone.
6: No delays on I-15 between Ogden and Provo, and we had a little slowing eastbound I-80 at Foothill Drive. Looks like it's the last of the construction vehicles picking up those cones. I'm Cormac Bone in the KSL Traffic Center.
33: Firefighting crews have been busy around the state reminding homeowners to create defensible space. Weber Fire District Wildland Captain Jimmy Martinez says clearing 30 feet of area around your home can give your home a chance of surviving wildfire.
7: It helps us with structure triage in that we know houses that can be saved quick.
33: He also recommends keeping any firewood away from homes. He says the grasses in the hills have dried out about 30 days earlier than normal this year.
1: We're in the midst of an El Nino this year, which has the chance to become a super El Nino. Long story short, that could mean good things later this year during the winter.
8: There have been four super El Ninos in the past 40 years, and three of those resulted in above normal snowpack for Utah. KSL-TV meteorologist Matt Johnson says this El Nino is expected to last well into next spring, which could be good news for us.
9: Our biggest snow month on average in the mountains is March. That would be fantastic. But if we've learned anything in the last 3 to 6 years, right, this can swing either way.
8: This El Nino was expected to bring a moisture-laden atmospheric river to California, which could make its way to Utah and dump some much-needed water. The effects of El Nino can vary from drought to floods And if it becomes a super El Nino, we could see major shifts in global weather patterns and even a warmer climate. Tammy Kikuchi, KSL News Radio.
33: One of the biggest IPOs ever will hit Wall Street today. ABC's Hannah Batah has the story.
0: SpaceX is making its Wall Street debut today, the biggest initial public offering in history. It's expected to turn Elon Musk into the world's first trillionaire. The company has priced 555 million shares at $135 a piece, a valuation of nearly $1.8 trillion. More than 4,000 current and former employees are expected to become millionaires.
33: We'll be watching when the market opens and the shares start selling.
1: AI used by law enforcement in Florida allegedly led to the wrong person being arrested, and now he's going to court. ABC's Andrea Fujii has the story.
10: A Florida man is suing several law enforcement agencies alleging their use of AI facial recognition led to his wrongful arrest for a heinous crime. Robert Dillon was accused of trying to lure a young child at a restaurant in Jacksonville Beach, 300 miles away.
1: Dillon was arrested in 2024 at his home in Lee County, Florida, and says he's never been to Jacksonville. The only other evidence in this case, a witness who picked his photo out of a lineup. The charges were dropped last year, but Dillon says it took about a year to get his record cleared.
33: Are we starting the Friday morning commute off quiet?
1: It looks like it so far. Drivers fully at the speed limit right now into and out of Salt Lake.
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1: 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Cormac Bell.
6: A good start to your early Friday morning commute. No delays on I-15 through Utah and Salt Lake counties. Northbound SR-36, not even really that slow in Lake Point, trying to get onto I-80. We do have a little bit of delay in Saratoga Springs and Lehigh, eastbound on 2100 North, and scattered and light from Redwood Road over to I-15. Aubrey?
16: Well, right now, if you're traveling between Ogden and downtown Salt Lake City, that's moving at great speeds. No delays there. If you're up on Highway 89, traveling Legacy Parkway or the West Davis Corridor, those are all looking good as well. And coming through Parley's Canyon, if you're heading into Salt Lake City, that's looking good from Park City. 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I'm Aubrey Withrich in the KSL Traffic Center.
17: Wonderful weekend weather is en route. 85 today. That's 10 warmer than yesterday. Sunshine. 57 overnight. Clear skies. We'll go 87 for your Saturday. Sunny and occasionally breezy in the afternoon. We'll keep those occasional breezes into Sunday. Nothing crazy. 86 the high. Sunshine. From the KSL Weather Center, I'm Matt Johnson.
33: And right now, let's see, it's 56 degrees downtown. Coming up in a moment, there are now 9 confirmed cases of that screwworm, the New World screwworm. I had to look it up to see, why is this such a terrible thing? Why is this so deadly? And it's I know it's a little early in the morning.
1: It's pretty gross.
33: It's pretty gross, but you know, normal maggots would eat decaying or dead flesh. These worms eat live flesh. And they say they're called screwworm because they screw into the, and they cause the animals terrible pain. So I didn't mean to gross anybody out, but I wanted to understand why are they deadly?
1: No. That's a great question because it hasn't been an issue, and now it's suddenly
33: an issue that they can attack the organs and the flesh, and they don't care. They go after these live animals, so that really we have to eradicate it again, like we did once before. But we'll get an update on that story coming up with Jim Ryan on KSL News Radio.
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1: 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The three things you need to know this hour. First,
24: a former Taylorsville police officer accused of killing a man in 2024 will appear in front of a judge this morning. I'm KSL News Radio's Brianna Willis.
26: Second, a man is in critical condition after being buried during a trench collapse at a Mapleton construction site.
1: Third, traffic and weather together.
6: No delays on I-15 all across the Wasatch Front. We do have just a touch of slowdowns on eastbound I-80 at Foothill Drive. That's due to some emergency vehicles in the right shoulder. I'm Cormac Bone in the KSL Traffic Center.
17: 10 degrees warmer today with highs in the 80s. We'll keep that trend through the weekend. I'm Matt Johnson.
26: 56 degrees at the KSL Common Spirit Health Studios.
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27: From ABC News, I'm Sherry Preston. Deal or no deal? It seems to be what we've been hearing for weeks. A day after President Trump announced the U.S. would be bombing Iran and taking over its oil and gas reserves, the president now says a peace deal is imminent. ABC's Rachel Scott was in the Oval Office on Thursday.
28: You have said before that Iran and the United States were close to a deal. It has not happened yet. Why are you so convinced that this time is different?
29: Because they've taken a pounding. They've taken a pounding like very few people could take, and they want to make the deal a lot more than I do.
27: However, says ABC's Louis Martinez,
30: that is not what we're hearing from Iran. I think kind of predictably, you hear the very different language coming from Iran all the time. whenever the president makes some optimistic comments about any potential agreement. And they're saying, nope, we have not agreed fully to a deal. Now, does this mean that maybe conceptually they've agreed to something? It's possible. Does it mean that there are still some sticking points? Yes, that's possible.
27: Members of Congress leaving Washington without extending the Foreign Intelligence Surveillance Act. Democrats protesting President Trump's choice of his friend Bill Pulte to be the acting director of national intelligence. What's expected to be the biggest initial public offering of stock hits the NASDAQ this morning.
0: SpaceX is making its Wall Street debut today, the biggest initial public offering in history. It's expected to turn Elon Musk into the world's first trillionaire. The company has priced 555 million shares at $135 a piece, a valuation of nearly $1.8 trillion. More than 4,000 current and former employees are expected to become millionaires.
27: ABC's Hannah Batah. At least 17 tornado reports across Illinois. Strong storms leaving 500,000 power outages this morning. Artist David Hockney has died. He was born in the north of England but lived much of his life in Southern California, painting the bright swimming pools and colorful backyards of Los Angeles. He was 88. 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
33: There are now 9 confirmed cases of New World screwworm. ABC's Jim Ryan says the potentially fatal parasite has been found in animals in Texas and New Mexico.
4: 6 of the infestations involve cattle, 2 goats, but it's the case in New Mexico that has pet owners concerned. That one involves a dog.
5: It's definitely very scary, you know, to have something travel and you don't know what it is.
7: Just worried that it might spread.
4: Carlos Mata is sticking to his vet's advice.
7: Just staying cautious, making sure there's no open wounds on my dog.
4: The screwworm fly lays eggs in open wounds primarily on cattle, but it can affect any mammal. Jim Ryan, ABC News in Dallas-Fort Worth.
8: 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Hey, so remember MySpace? Blink 182 sure does, and they've reactivated their MySpace page. The band dusted off the old social media relic this week as part of the 25th anniversary celebration for the breakthrough album Take Off Your Pants and Jacket, which was released on June 12th, 2001. Rumor is the band is teasing some sort of major announcement this week, marking the official 25th anniversary. Kevin Bacon and Kenny Loggins teaming up to play Footloose Live on Classroom Instruments. Kenny Loggins stopped by The Tonight Show starring Jimmy Fallon and was joined by Kevin Bacon, Jimmy Fallon, and The Roots for kid-sized versions of his biggest hits, including Danger Zone and Footloose. John Lithgow even showed up to tell them to cut the noise. Look that up on YouTube. It's worth it. New Rolling Stones album hits stores on July 10th, and thanks to Marvel, there will be 5 different versions of the record you can buy. Foreign Tongues will have 5 Marvel-themed covers featuring Spider-Man, Thor, Captain America, and a couple of other ones, which I've already bought the Sticky Fingers album from 1973 at least 5 times, so this works out okay. That is your Music in a Minute, or so, here on KSL News Radio. I'm John Smith reporting.
33: I did not know MySpace still existed until he said that.
9: It may not have until Blink 182 revived their page.
33: And then I just Googled it to make sure. I said, yep, MySpace still exists. It's still a functioning.
9: Wow.
33: I think I had a MySpace account for 5 minutes.
9: Yeah. Did you really?
33: Yeah.
9: The first social media I ever did at all was Facebook in like 2008 or 9.
33: And then I think I had the MySpace and then did the Facebook and then dropped the MySpace. Yeah.
9: Wow. Well, see, now you could resurrect it. You could be like Blink 182. Yeah,
33: I went less social media, not more social media.
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6: Still no delays on SR36 in Lake Point. Southbound Bangor Highway, though, starting to see its regular delays approaching Parkway Boulevard in West Valley. And we do have normal delays eastbound 2100 north approaching Redwood Road. But I-15, still a quiet drive from Santaquin all the way into Salt Lake. Aubrey?
16: If you're on I-15 between Ogden and downtown, that's also looking really good there. If you're on the city streets throughout Ogden, not seeing anything that's slowing you down right now, maybe just a little bit of slowing if you're trying to get into Hill Air First Base Westgate. You might have to wait a little bit longer to get in there, but it's looking pretty smooth right now. Highway 89, Legacy Parkway, all of those are moving at good speeds. IFA's Step 3 Fertilizer gives your lawn the nutrients it needs to stay green in the summer heat. IFA Country Stores, helping to grow the things you love. I'm Aubrey with Rich in the KSL Traffic Center.
17: KSL 7-day forecast, 85 today. We've got sunshine out there. Saturday looks fantastic. 87 sunshine, a little bit breezy in the afternoon. Almost a repeat performance by Sunday. Sunshine 86 and an afternoon breeze. Moving into Monday, 87 sunny skies. Mostly sunny, 92 on Tuesday. Wednesday, 93. 92 dry skies still on Thursday. From the KSL Weather Center, I'm Matt Johnson.
33: Right now it's 56 degrees downtown. 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Did you hear any of the game yesterday or watch any of the soccer?
2: I just read a recap of the Mexico. There was another game that was supposed to be played last night, but I didn't see the outcome.
33: It's Korea. Korea won.
2: Oh, they did?
33: Yeah.
2: Okay.
33: We just happened to be at Dave & Buster's for my daughter's birthday, and I had no idea that they had all those, I mean, so many TV screens
2: there. Oh, yeah. You had never been to the sports
33: side? I had never sat in the sports bar side, yeah. And there were families. It was like seeing it on that big. We saw the opening ceremony, which was sort of cool. Okay. I didn't even know there was an opening ceremony to the World Cup. And then some of the Mexico game. Way to go, Gustavo. I love that your Mexico team won. That was awesome. And it was just, so I got a little bit of that community.
2: Yes, that's what's the fun, really, about the World Cup especially, is because everybody's, wherever they're from, they've got the pride in their country.
33: Yeah.
2: And they get together and eat and play and, you know, you listen to them yelling, boo!
33: Yeah. And then I got home and later, I guess the game was still going on, I heard people like cheering and I thought, where is that coming from? And I looked down and it was coming from the hotel next door.
2: Oh.
33: There were people out on the patio.
2: Watching the game?
33: Yeah. I thought, holy cow, this is, I underestimated just what a huge, awesome thing this is. Yeah. And I'm catching a little fever.
2: Why they call it the World Cup.
33: The World Cup. And USA Today is, USA is tonight.
2: USA is tonight, I believe, at 7 o'clock kickoff.
33: Okay.
2: And they're playing Paraguay, I think.
33: Yeah.
2: Yeah, so that'll be fun.
33: Ah, fun coverage. And then, of course, we've got game 5 of the NBA final Saturday night.
2: I was gonna say, that should be tomorrow night. So the Knicks could actually win the championship tomorrow night.
33: They could. Hopefully they won't, or they'll take it back to New York. That'd be fun. We'll follow it.
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2: 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So the music legend is getting into the business of selling a cup of ambition. She's launching her own coffee business.
3: Oh my gosh.
2: It'll first be available at Dolly's Tennessee and Travel Stop, Exactly. Only it'll be literal ambition this time, coffee. But anyway, that reaches store shelves later this year.
3: That's fun. It may only be June, but Halloween is on top of mind for some Americans looking for seasonal work. Spirit Halloween has opened applications for 52,000 seasonal workers. USA Today reports the company is also planning on opening the most stores ever with 1,575 locations.
2: AI tool Anthropic wants people to know how to use its Claude program. So it's launching what it calls Claude Core. It will train 1,000 fellows in different nonprofit organizations for a year how to use the AI bot. Part of a $150 million donation from the company itself.
3: The markets closed up yesterday, made up some ground, and the futures are up again this morning. Dow futures up 371, S&P up 37, the NASDAQ futures up 147.
2: Well, traffic's moving pretty well so far on this Friday morning. We'll get a check of your commute.
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2: 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Here's Cormac Bone.
8: We now do have a little slowdowns. Northbound SR36 in Lake Point. Just barely a touch of it from Sunset Road reaching up to I-80. Eastbound on the 201 freeway. Also normal delays starting up approaching 7200 west. I-15 still a quiet drive from Provo to Salt Lake, but in Utah County, eastbound 2100 north. That's still pretty heavy approaching Redwood Road. Aubrey?
9: Well, right now, if you're in Weber or Davis County, things are looking really good there. We have no delays between Ogden and downtown. That'll probably take you about 30 minutes right now. It is getting a little bit busy by Hill Air Force Base West Gate and the Roy Gate, but the South Gate's still moving clearly. And if you're up on Highway 89 or Legacy Parkway or the West Davis Corridor, those are all moving at good speeds. 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I'm Aubrey Wetherich in the KSL Traffic Center.
3: Boy, we've got a beautiful weather forecast this weekend. Much warmer than yesterday. Today will be 85 sunshine, 86 Saturday, 86 Sunday, 87 Monday. Nothing but sunshine for all four of those days. We get a few clouds in here on Tuesday, but it warms up. So we get up into the 90s starting on Tuesday. And we'll stay there through, looks like, the majority of next week. 92 on Tuesday, 93 on Wednesday is our hottest day of next week, 92 on Thursday. Right now, clear skies and 56 degrees downtown.
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2: Good morning. 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
3: A conservative out-of-state political action committee has launched an aggressive campaign against Utah's Senate president.
2: Stuart Adams now faces opposition from both sides of the aisle. KSL News Radio's Brianna Willis joins us live now. Brianna?
12: Andy, the PAC Make Liberty Win has poured $100,000 into a campaign against Adams, sending out texts, calls, and mailers with AI images depicting the Senate president as a clown, pickpocket, and a magician. The group's executive director tells the Deseret News it doesn't matter if Adams wins as long as he's humiliated. The group says Adams isn't conservative enough. The same group has targeted the Idaho Senate president and Wyoming House Speaker. Adams has also been targeted by Democratic groups, with a focus on his role in the massive data center project in Box Elder County. Live, Brianna Willis, KSL News Radio.
3: A 23-year-old conservative influencer who posted about anti-universal suffrage has been chosen as the Utah County Deputy Clerk, and not everyone is happy about it. KSL News Radio's McKenna Rodriguez joins us live. McKenna?
13: Amanda, Kai Schwemmer was appointed by Utah County Clerk Aaron Davidson for a short temporary term, around 2 to 3 months. Davidson says he chose to hire him because of his following on social media and potential outreach to young voters. Community members are unhappy with his new position, bringing up his history of making anti-Semitic remarks and that he has a harmful bias against women. Schwemmer is a student at BYU and maintains a top role in College Republicans of America. Davidson says he hired Schwemmer strictly to reach first-time voters. Live, McKenna Rodriguez, KSL News Radio.
2: Utah's primary election is almost here, and if you haven't gotten a ballot yet, there might be a reason why. 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
14: You've got mail.
15: Or maybe you don't. Ballots are only sent out to registered voters with a party affiliation. That means if you aren't a registered Republican or Democrat, you won't get one. To vote in the Republican primary, you have to be a registered Republican. But any registered voter can vote in the Democratic primary, but only registered Democrats will get a ballot in the mail. Utahns who want a say in the primary election but are not affiliated with a party can get one. They just have to request it from their county clerk. The last day to request a mail-in ballot for the primary is today. But Utah does have same-day voter registration on primary day, June 23rd, as well as the national election day in November. Alexandria Bonilla, KSL News Radio.
3: Our top national story this hour. Lawmakers failed to pass an extension for FISA Section 702, which allows intelligence agencies to collect information on non-Americans overseas deemed as possible threats. One of the reasons people voted no was in protest of President Trump's initial pick as the acting director of national intelligence.
16: Bill Pulte is a longtime Trump loyalist. He is the director of the Federal Housing Finance Agency, and from that perch, he's pushed for mortgage fraud investigations into the president's political opponents. And so Democrats have said for the last few weeks, with Pulte as an acting DNI, overseeing, even temporarily, the vast American intelligence apparatus, they will not give their votes to any extension of FISA.
3: ABC's Jay O'Brien says after the vote failed, President Trump announced his nomination to take over the Director of National Intelligence role permanently as U.S. Attorney for the Southern District of New York, Jay Clayton. FISA Section 702 expires tonight at midnight.
2: It was another night of violent storms across the Midwest. ABC's Dave Packer has more.
17: The National Weather Service says at least three tornadoes hit towns outside of Chicago Thursday night as severe storms knocked out power and brought down trees. In McKinley Park, Jules Carrasco says even when the power is restored, the damage has been done.
18: The groceries that we bought was like maybe last us about a week, and it was almost like $200. So that's down the drain now.
17: Lots of travel plans down the drain, too. More than 1,500 flight cancellations. Air traffic controllers evacuated the Chicago Midway Tower due to a tornado warning. Dave Packer, ABC News.
3: Time for KSL weather with Matt Johnson.
19: So for today, clear in the north, partly cloudy in the south for the higher elevations. Tomorrow, we start to see a little bit of moisture draw in. And notice this, a couple of pop-up showers and storms down in the south and central mountains. We'll do it again on Sunday. Southern Utah pop-ups, northern Utah sunshine. That is your credo for the weekend.
3: Matt says the high today around the Wasatch Front will be in the mid-80s.
2: Time for first look traffic, and for that we turn to Cormac Bone.
8: No delays on I-15 between Ogden and Provo. Just a little slow eastbound on the 201 freeway in Magna, approaching 7200 west. I'm Cormac Bone in the KSL Traffic Center.
14: People headed into Weber Canyon on Sunday will need to take a detour. KSL News Radio's Isabella Sosa explains.
20: UDOT is closing eastbound travel on I-84 in Weber Canyon this Sunday, starting at 9:30 in the morning through Monday at 4 a.m. The road will be closed again June 21st through the 23rd from 2:30 to 9:30 p.m. UDOT spokesperson Mitch Shaw says the closures are to add bridge beams for two new bridges near the mouth of Weber Canyon.
21: We're just trying to get the word out as best as we can so people are at least aware of it and they're prepared so they can make, you know, the appropriate accommodations for whatever they're trying to do.
20: Drivers will need to head north on I-15, take 12th Street, go through Ogden Canyon, take Trapper's Loop, and then reconnect to I-84. Isabella Sosa, KSL News Radio.
2: Hundreds of abandoned mines in Utah are starting to get attention again for the precious minerals that could be found inside. Brian Summers is the president of the Utah Mining Association and says that renewed interest has a dual purpose.
22: We can obviously get access to these minerals that are critical for our economic and national security, but also clean up some of these abandoned mines that need to be remediated and made safe for the public.
2: One example is a mine in Juab County that is the global primary source of beryllium, which is critical to aerospace, electronics, and the medical industries.
14: In other news this morning, a North Carolina man is pleading no contest to two counts of forging signatures. It happened during the failed petition to repeal Utah's anti-gerrymandering law. As part of the deal, prosecutors are dropping 20 other charges against Chadwick Klutz. If he follows court conditions for at least a year, all charges will be dismissed.
2: Well, the roadways look like they're off to a quiet start on a Friday, like you might expect.
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8: SR-36 volumes have actually decreased, so it's actually pretty clear trying to get onto I-80 in Lake Point. But eastbound on the 201 freeway in Magna, normal delays approaching 7200 west. Northbound Mountain View Corridor, some light slowdowns approaching 3500 south, but I-15 still a quiet drive from Provo to Salt Lake. Aubrey?
9: We don't really have any issues if you're in Weber County or Davis County. I-15 is moving right along there, no delays. If you're up on Highway 89, that's looking good between South Weber and Fruit Heights and Legacy Parkway, West Davis Corridor, all looking good. It is getting a bit busier trying to get into Hill Air Force Base West Gate and the Roy Gate right now, but the South Gate's still looking clear. 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I'm Aubrey Withrich in the KSL Traffic Center.
19: KSL 7-day forecast, 85 today. We've got sunshine out there. Saturday looks fantastic. 87 sunshine, a little bit breezy in the afternoon. Almost a repeat performance by Sunday. Sunshine 86 and an afternoon breeze. Moving into Monday, 87 sunny skies. Mostly sunny, 92 on Tuesday. Wednesday, 93. 92 dry skies still on Thursday. From the KSL Weather Center, I'm Matt Johnson.
14: And right now it's 56 degrees downtown. So President Trump has a new candidate for Director of National Intelligence. His name is Jay Clayton. We're going to learn more about this when we talk to Stephen Portnoy coming up next on KSL News Radio.
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2: 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The three things you need to know this hour. First,
13: a man is in critical condition after being completely buried under dirt at a Mapleton construction site. I'm KSL News Radio's McKenna Rodriguez.
14: Second, a conservative out-of-state political action committee has launched an aggressive campaign against Utah Senate President Stuart Adams.
2: Third, traffic and weather together.
8: No delays on all your major freeways across the Wasatch Front, just normal lower street delays southbound Bangor Highway approaching Parkway Boulevard and eastbound on the 201 freeway in Magna. I'm Cormac Bone in the KSL Traffic Center.
19: Beautiful blue skies on tap for today. Look for a high of 85 Friday afternoon. Tomorrow, 87 for your Saturday with sunny skies. We'll go 86 by Sunday, sunshine. From the KSL Weather Center,
3: I'm Matt Johnson.
14: Right now, 56 degrees at the KSL Common Spirit Health Studios.
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15: ABC News, I'm Sherry Preston. SpaceX hits the NASDAQ today. Money raised at its IPO, estimated to be $75 billion, so it would become the largest public offering in history. The stock sale also expected to make Elon Musk the world's first trillionaire. Powerful storms leaving 500,000 customers without power in several states.
16: In Wisconsin, fallen trees and utility poles littering the roads. In Iowa, torrential rain swamping communities, with some areas seeing more than 3 inches in a single day. The downpour stretching all the way to Pennsylvania. Forecasters say the combination of high heat and humidity is helping fuel these storms. Feels like temperatures could top 100 degrees today along parts of the East Coast.
15: That's ABC's Sophie Flay. Hours before he threatened to escalate the war by bombing Iran and taking over its oil facility, President Trump is now calling off new military strikes and claiming a breakthrough in negotiations to end the war. Iran is disputing that. This is ABC News.
2: President Trump is switching gears, nominating a new candidate for the Director of National Intelligence position.
14: ABC News national correspondent Stephen Portnoy joins us live. What was the controversy here, Stephen?
17: Well, the controversy continues to be this idea that Bill Pulte will be, at least for a period of time, the acting Director of National Intelligence. Democrats yesterday withheld their support for a

0: the mortgage watchdog to be in charge of the National Intelligence Office for a day longer than he needs to be. And so this is some really wild stuff, frankly, that we're seeing here in Washington, D.C. with respect to the intelligence community and its leadership and the machinations in Congress to try to get the president's new appointment confirmed as soon as possible.
1: Stephen, tell us, for people who aren't familiar, what does the Director of National Intelligence specifically oversee?
0: In the aftermath of 9/11, the 9/11 Commission noted that there wasn't a great deal of information sharing between the intelligence agencies when it came to how they were surveilling potential threats overseas. One of the key recommendations of the 9/11 Commission was to create a new cabinet-level department or official who would oversee the CIA, the DIA, that's the Defense Intelligence Agency, and more than a dozen other intelligence agencies that are scattered all across the executive branch. Pretty much every federal law enforcement agency has an arm of intelligence as part of it, that's part of the intelligence community. So the Office of the Director of National Intelligence was established by Congress in 2004. The statute says that whoever leads that office needs to have national security expertise, but it's the president who decides who to nominate, and the Senate confirms that appointment. And so ultimately, you have Tulsi Gabbard, who's outgoing in a week, and you have now Bill Pulte is going to be the temporary sort of a seat warmer, I guess. I don't want to sound too pejorative about it, but it's interesting because the president has said that he wants Pulte there, even for a short period of time, to downsize the DNI's office. He wants to see positions eliminated. He wants to see people who've been detailed to the ODNI office sent back to their home agencies. That's what the president wants. And despite the pressure from leaders in both parties to get him to change course and not install a loyalist who's perhaps best known for identifying political opponents of the president to be prosecuted for mortgage fraud, rather than having someone like that in, they'd rather have someone with more national security experience. The president is just rejecting and disregarding that advice, putting Pulte in, at least for the short term, and hoping that Jay Clayton gets confirmed behind him.
2: Just quickly, if Jay Clayton gets, or now that he's nominated Jay Clayton, does that resurrect the FISA law?
0: Well, not in and of itself, Amanda. And, the House has now left town for the weekend, which means that there won't be an extension anytime soon. But the fact that the Senate is moving to swiftly confirm Clayton by perhaps the end of next week would indicate that maybe it'll be only a short-term lapse. One other thing to watch. Is the president going to sign some sort of executive order that aims to keep the surveillance program running even if the law expires? What will happen there? Let's see what happens.
2: Okay. Interesting. Thank you, Stephen. Stephen Portnoy with us on The In-Depth at 15 and 45.
1: 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You seeing any slowdowns, Cormac?
3: Well, nothing too terrible, Andy. Just a little slow eastbound on the 201 freeway in Magna, approaching 7200 west. Northbound Mountain View Corridor at 3500 south. All normal delays. Looks like a very quiet start to your early Friday morning commute. No slowdowns on I-15 from Provo to Salt Lake. Aubrey?
4: Same story over in Weber and Davis County. If you're on I-15, that's about a 30-minute drive from Ogden into downtown. If you're on Legacy Parkway or the West Davis Corridor or Highway 89, those are all looking good. Coming through Parley's Canyon right now, that's a smooth drive from Park City all the way into Salt Lake City. 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
5: KSL 7-day forecast. Well, I've got 7 days of dry weather, but the temperatures, not too shabby. 85 today, sunny skies. 87 tomorrow for your Saturday, sunny. Keeping the blue skies around on Sunday, 86, could see an occasional breeze. But you go to 87 on Monday, Tuesday 92. We go mostly sunny and 93 on Wednesday. By next Thursday, 92, mostly sunny. From the KSL Weather Center, I'm Matt Johnson.
2: And right now it's 56 degrees downtown, and the 7-day forecast brought to you by Performance Automotive Bountiful.
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3: 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Oil prices fell after President Trump called off strikes on Iran. The potential peace deal brought prices down, now sitting at below $90 a barrel. Experts say if the deal falls through again, prices will increase again.
4: I just looked, they're at $84.45.
3: Okay.
4: That's good. Good for now. People just aren't buying bean bags anymore. Lovesac, the furniture company, says they were hoping for a better year, but now they're cutting earnings expectations by about $10 million. The Wall Street Journal says the company lost around $11 million in the first quarter of the year.
3: One in four adults have already dealt with an AI voice scam. Fox Business reports they actually skyrocketed last year, increasing more than 1,200%.
4: Wow.
3: Global AI scams could reach $40 billion by 2027.
4: They come in all shapes and sizes. I mean, they're just so creative, which is part of the problem. All right, let's get a look at the futures. Markets are up. Dow futures up 355. That's 0.7%. The S&P futures up 46. That's 0.6%. The NASDAQ futures up 176. That is also 0.6%.
3: Well, traffic's been moving pretty well on the freeways. No surprise on a Friday morning, but are any city streets starting to fill in? We'll get the check of that.
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14: Eastbound on the 201 freeway, normal delays from 8400 west to 7200 west. And we do have some light congestion, Bangor Highway, both directions from 3500 south up to California Avenue. Northbound SR36, though, has been pretty much clear all morning. I-15, also a quiet drive from Provo to Salt Lake. Aubrey?
15: Well, we're starting the morning off with a smooth drive if you're in Weber and Davis County. From Ogden into downtown, there's no delays there on I-15. If you're coming through Parley's Canyon, Weber Canyon, or Ogden Canyon, all of those are moving at good speeds as well. 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I'm Aubrey Worthrich in the KSL Traffic Center.
4: Today is going to be sunny, 85 degrees, so just beautiful summer day, much warmer than yesterday. Tomorrow, sunny and 87 degrees, 86 on Sunday, 87 on Monday, so we stay right there in the mid to upper 80s through Monday. But then on Tuesday, we get a few more clouds in here, and we get higher temperatures in the 90s starting on Tuesday. 92 Tuesday, 93 on Wednesday, 92 on Thursday. So we'll stay there in the lower 90s through the end of next week. Right now, clear skies and 55 degrees downtown.
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3: 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This is Utah's Morning News. I'm Andy Farnsworth.
4: And I'm Amanda Dixon. KSL's top story this hour.
3: The man accused of killing Charlie Kirk is scheduled to be back in court in Utah County this morning.
4: A judge will hear arguments about whether the county attorney's office should be held in contempt of court. KSL News Radio's Don Brinkerhoff is following the case and joins us live. Don?
18: Amanda, Tyler Robinson's attorneys argue prosecutors violated a court order by talking to the media about the bullet believed to have killed Charlie Kirk. That's why they want prosecutors held in contempt. Judge will also be hearing arguments about what police officers are allowed to say during the preliminary hearing. The defense wants officers to be prevented from relaying information told to them by other people following Kirk's shooting. But prosecutors say Utah courts have allowed so-called hearsay evidence during preliminary hearings for decades. Reporting live, Don Brinkerhoff, KSL News Radio.
3: A former Taylorsville police officer will appear before a judge today. He's accused of shooting and killing a man. KSL News Radio's Brianna Willis joins us live. Brianna?
19: Andy, this all started in October 2024 when prosecutors say then-officer Jimmy Jeremy Haas fired into the windshield of Henry Chavez Jr.'s car, killing him. Police say Chavez had rammed Haas' patrol unit before, but Chavez was unarmed at the time of the shooting.
20: The district attorney's office has concluded that when the officer pulled the trigger, when he actually shot the individual, he didn't have a reasonable fear for his safety or someone else's safety.
19: KSL legal analyst Greg Scordis says both defense and prosecutors will use video evidence in their cases. In today's appearance, Haas will be read his charges by a judge. Live, Brianna Willis, KSL News Radio.
4: A man is in critical condition after a cave-in at a Mapleton construction site left him completely buried under dirt. KSL News Radio's McKenna Rodriguez joins us live. McKenna?
1: Amanda, Captain Smith with the Mapleton Fire Department says crews arrived at the scene around 7:30 last night to find a 24-year-old man completely immersed in the dirt. Due to the construction site collapse near 1600 South and 1600 West, the incident had left him buried in over his head. And the man was conscious throughout the process as a special response team worked to get him out. Around 9 p.m., he was rescued. He is at a local hospital in critical condition. Live, McKenna Rodriguez, KSL News Radio.
3: KSL's top national stories this hour. President Trump says we may be just a few days away from a signed peace agreement to stop the fighting between the United States and Iran. More from ABC's Melissa Adan.
21: President Trump canceling new military strikes against Iran after signaling the U.S. would launch a major escalation in the war.
22: We just made a great settlement of the war with Iran, and we're going to be subject to finalization of documents. We should get done over the next few days.
21: Tensions across the Middle East had been flaring, with U.S. and Iranian forces exchanging attacks earlier this week.
3: The president maintains the current ceasefire with Iran is still holding. Iran's foreign minister has been publicly pushing back against the president's comments, saying they have not reached a final conclusion.
4: A bill from Utah Congressman Burgess Owens aimed at cracking down on financial aid fraud is moving to the Senate after passing the House. The proposal targets so-called ghost students, or scammers who use stolen or fake identities to enroll in college classes and collect federal aid money. The bill would require the Department of Education to screen FAFSA applications for signs of identity fraud and conduct additional verification when applications raise red flags.
3: Secondhand and thrift stores are seeing an increase in shoppers on just about everything.
23: Dr. Gerald Cohen is chief economist of the Kenan Institute of Private Enterprise at UNC Chapel Hill. He says consumers haven't forgotten the sticker shock from the COVID-19 pandemic, and because of that, many are keeping a close eye on their budgets and looking for ways to save.
24: The rise in spending from thrift stores is indicative that people are kind of following that advice. They're being a bit more careful.
23: From clothes to household goods and even hidden treasures, shoppers say thrifting helps their dollars go further.
3: ABC's Akila Davis reporting from North Carolina.
4: First look traffic now in the 6 o'clock hour, and here's Cormac Bone.
14: No delays on I-15 from Provo all the way to Ogden, both directions. We do see a little slowing Bangor Highway, both directions from 3500 South up to California Avenue, especially slow southbound approaching Parkway Boulevard. I'm Cormac Bone in the KSL Traffic Center.
3: The biggest IPO ever is taking place today. SpaceX is going public, and the initial price of $135 per share values the company at $1.8 trillion. Here's ABC's Elizabeth Schulze.
25: There are new rules on stock exchanges that make it easier for newly public companies to get added to index funds. What that means is if you have a 401k or retirement account, you could very soon own SpaceX without even realizing it.
3: Today's offering could also make Elon Musk the world's first trillionaire.
4: Wildland fire crews have been holding town hall meetings and trainings around the state to help homeowners better protect their property from fires this summer. Weber County Fire Warden Rick Cooper tells KSL vegetation is drying out about a month faster than normal.
26: So, yes, we are anticipating a very busy and very dangerous fire season.
4: He says clearing at least 30 feet around your home will help firefighters be able to respond quickly in an emergency. They also ask that no wood be stacked against the house and keep roads and other areas on the property clear for better access.
3: An El Nino has formed out in the Pacific Ocean, and that could eventually mean more water for Utah later in the year. KSL meteorologist Matt Johnson says if it strengthens and becomes a super El Nino, there's a good chance Utah could have an above normal snowpack starting next fall, because that's what happened in the past.
27: And so I think that's why sometimes we've seen a loose correlation between a strong El Nino and a productive snowpack. Can't guarantee that at all this year.
3: The El Nino is expected to continue through at least the fall and most likely through the winter.
4: There are now 9 confirmed cases of New World screwworm in the U.S. Those cases found across Texas and New Mexico. ABC's Jim Ryan reports.
28: Most of the infestations have happened on farms and ranches, but because any mammal can be affected, vets are warning pet owners to keep an eye on their dogs and cats. It is treatable, but
29: you got to find it early.
28: Abilene, Texas veterinarian Dr. Alan Bolt says he never thought he'd be talking about New World screwworm.
29: We just closed our eyes, thought we were rid of it, and up jumps the rabbit.
28: Jim Ryan, ABC News in Dallas-Fort Worth.
0: 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We'll check your traffic and weather together.
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0: 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Here's Cormac Bone.
14: No delays on I-15 through Utah and Salt Lake counties. We do see some regular city street delays, though. Northbound SR-36 in Lake Point, just a touch of slowdowns as they try to get onto I-80. Eastbound on the 201 freeway, regular congestion approaching 7200 west. And southbound Bangor Highway at Parkway Boulevard, just a little dense. Aubrey?
15: Well, if you're traveling on I-15 between Ogden and downtown Salt Lake City, that's still moving at great speeds. No delays there. No delays up on Highway 89 or Legacy Parkway. The West Davis Corridor is moving along as well. If you're trying to get into Hill Air Force Base, the West Gate is looking a little bit slow, but the South Gate and the Roy Gate, both of those are still moving. Like, you can still get in there pretty easily right now. Where will summer take you? With UTA's rider license, kids ages 6 to 18 ride all summer for just $49. 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I'm Aubrey Withrich in the KSL Traffic Center.
11: Really nice stuff for today, folks. I got 85 for a high, sunshine. Tomorrow, 87. Sunny skies and a little bit of an afternoon breeze. Extreme southern Utah could see some pop-up mountain showers. Sunday, 86 along the Wasatch Front, sunshine, and a couple of pop-ups down in the southern mountains yet again. From the KSL Weather Center, I'm Matt Johnson.
4: And right now it's 55 degrees downtown. We have an American History Minute coming up. And I just love these that we're producing in the run-up to July 4th and our 250th anniversary.
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0: 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The three things you need to know this hour. First,
19: the man accused of killing Charlie Kirk is scheduled to be back in court this morning. Tyler Robinson's attorneys are asking that the Utah County Attorney's Office be held in contempt of court. I'm KSL News Radio's Don Brinkerhoff.
4: Second, an El Nino that formed over the Pacific Ocean could help Utah get more rain and snow this fall.
0: Third, traffic and weather together.
14: Quiet roads for your Friday morning commute. No delays on all our major freeways across the Wasatch Front. Just some normal slowdowns. Northbound SR36 in Lake Point and eastbound on the 201 in Magna. I'm Cormac Bone in the KSL Traffic Center.
11: 10 degrees warmer today with highs in the 80s. We'll keep that trend through the weekend. I'm Matt Johnson.
4: Right now, 55 degrees at the KSL Common Spirit Health Studios.
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20: From ABC News, I'm Sherry Preston. It was a very rough night across the Midwest. 17 tornadoes touching down in the state of Illinois and 500,000 power outages there in Indiana, Wisconsin, Ohio, and Michigan. ABC's Alex Perez says some of the worst damage was in downstate Streeter, Illinois.
21: Here in Streeter, there are personal belongings scattered everywhere. Just a reminder of how powerful this storm was. Now, the difficult process of assessing the damage is only just beginning, but officials here say, thankfully, there are no reports of any fatalities.
20: So far this season, Illinois has had more than 100 confirmed tornadoes, more than any other state. SpaceX goes public in a few hours, and a lot of investors are watching.
3: In its IPO filing, SpaceX says its goals include establishing a permanent colony on Mars with 1 million people, launching AI data centers in space, mining asteroids. The company has never turned a profit and acknowledges that these goals might not be achievable. And some big name investors are skeptical, but other major banks and retail investors have been clamoring to own shares of SpaceX as a way to bet on Elon Musk.
20: ABC's Elizabeth Schulze. Is there a peace deal with Iran? A day after threatening more airstrikes, President Trump now says yes, a deal is imminent, even though ABC's Patrick Reeval says
5: we have not really heard from the Iranians yet. There has been no official response to President Trump's announcement that that Iran is close to agreeing what he called this memo, this memorandum of understanding. We have been hearing from some Iranian state media, which basically have been pushing back on the idea that any agreement has been finalized.
20: Both Democrats and Republicans speaking out about President Trump's pick for acting director of national intelligence. They say Bill Pulte has zero background in intelligence, and they protested the pick by refusing to extend FISA, the act that lets the government spy on foreign nationals abroad. This is ABC News.
0: Time for 60 Seconds of American History with Jeff Kaplan, brought to you by America First Credit Union.
6: For two centuries, performers have complained the Star Spangled Banner is impossibly difficult to sing.
22: Oh, the land of the free.
6: So to find a replacement for the anthem in 1861, they held a song contest. But there was no American Idol, no TV, no vinyl records yet. Song contests were held by newspapers and magazines. You'd write a song, and the magazine would publish the sheet music. Then you'd play it on the piano and sing it at home. So as the Civil War began, this contest to replace the anthem was held by the Atlantic magazine. With a $500 prize, Julia Ward Howe decided to enter. A songwriter, she was in a hotel room overlooking a billboard for an embalming company. That was a big business as soldiers died on the battlefield, and it inspired a profound moment of songwriting, and we all know her song to this day.
22: Glory, glory, hallelujah.
6: Julia Ward Howe not only won the contest, but her song quickly rippled across the country.
22: Mine eyes have seen the glory of the coming of the Lord.
6: Union soldiers sang glory, glory, hallelujah as they marched into battle, and while it never replaced the difficult-to-sing Star-Spangled Banner, Julia Ward Howe's song is still played and performed at funerals for presidents and patriots. And if you find a copy of this month's The Atlantic magazine, the picture that fills the cover is the sheet music that she submitted to the same magazine 165 years ago. Jeff Kaplan, KSL News Radio.
4: 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What a wonderful story. I did not know that. Thank you, Jeff.
0: That is really cool.
4: That was awesome.
0: And now it's time for a check of traffic and weather together at 619. 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
14: A little heavier northbound SR36 in Lake Point from Sunset Road up to I-80. Just some slight volume increase. Not too long stretching a delay there. Eastbound on the 201 freeway in Magna, though, still pretty heavy from 88,000 west to 7200 west. I-15, still a quiet drive from Provo into Salt Lake, but if you're on 2100 north in Saratoga Springs to Lehigh, expect the normal scattered delays between Redwood Road and I-15. Aubrey?
15: Over in Weber and Davis County, things look really good there. No delays if you're traveling I-15 between Ogden and downtown. Ogden City Street's all looking pretty good. Just a little touch of slowing if you're trying to get onto I-15 at 31st Street. And if you are traveling Highway 89, Legacy Parkway, or the West Davis Corridor, all of those looking good. 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I'm Aubrey Withrich in the KSL Traffic Center.
11: KSL 7-day forecast, 85 today. We've got sunshine out there. Saturday looks fantastic. 87 sunshine, a little bit breezy in the afternoon. Almost a repeat performance by Sunday. Sunshine 86 and an afternoon breeze. Moving into Monday, 87 sunny skies. Mostly sunny, 92 on Tuesday. Wednesday, 93. 92 dry skies still on Thursday. From the KSL Weather Center, I'm Matt Johnson.
4: And right now it's 55 degrees downtown. 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Bountiful. 7:45 this morning, you're going to tell us about the movie of the week, Andy?
0: Disclosure Day, the Steven Spielberg movie that...
4: we're going this afternoon.
0: Ostensibly about aliens, but...
4: Ostensibly?
0: Well, I mean, I don't want to give away everything.
4: It's not about aliens?
0: I'm not going to give away everything.
4: You can't even tell us if it's about aliens.
0: Well,
4: really?
0: I will when I do the review, but... it's... you know, this is the... This makes the fourth time Spielberg's done a movie about aliens. You've got Close Encounters, you've got E.T., and you've got War of the Worlds from 2005. So maybe you'll love this one, too.
4: Maybe I've got too high expectations.
0: I don't know. I'm probably going to reset some expectations, at least just how I reacted to it.
4: Okay. All
0: But I saw Toy Story 5 last night.
4: Oh, how was that? So good? Okay. All right, good. I love things to look forward to. All right, we'll talk about that next hour here on KSL News Radio.
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0: 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The 2026 midterm election is expected to reach record spending, passing the 2024 presidential cycle. This year, spending is projected to reach $11.6 billion. That's $795 million of an increase from what experts thought would be spent last year.
4: Americans are drowning in credit card debt. The Federal Reserve Bank of New York says roughly 13% of the nation's credit card balance was at least 90 days delinquent in the first quarter of the year. The collective credit card balance sits at $1.25 trillion.
0: SpaceX officials are already planning how they're going to spend their money from the IPO launch this morning. The launch is expected to create a lot of new millionaires. CNBC spoke to a real estate agent in California who says they expect to get a lot of inquiries post-IPO drop. There was a similar phenomenon back in 2012 when Facebook went public. That is really interesting.
4: We'll have to look at what the stock price is.
0: All those people can finally afford a house in California.
4: All right, let's see where the futures are this morning. They're up. The Dow futures up 305, that's 0.6%. The S&P futures up 35, that's 0.5%. NASDAQ futures up 116, that's 0.4%.
0: A few heavy spots are starting to pop up. West side of the valley, 201, Bangor, Mountain View. We'll get a check of your commute next.
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4: It's me. 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
14: Volumes increasing again just a little bit. Northbound SR36 in Lake Point from Sunset Road up to I-80. It's pretty dense now. Eastbound on the 201 freeway. Also just seeing the regular delays approaching 7200 west. Northbound Mountain View Corridor hasn't gotten too terrible all morning just yet, but it is still a little slow approaching 3500 south. I-15, though, still a quiet drive from Provo to Salt Lake. Aubrey?
15: If you're over in Weber and Davis County, things are looking really good there. We don't have any delays. If you're on I-15, you have about a 10-minute drive from Farmington into downtown Salt Lake City right now. And if you're up on Highway 89, Legacy Parkway, or the West Davis Corridor, those are all moving at good speeds. Coming through Parley's Canyon right now, that's looking good if you're heading from Park City into Salt Lake City. 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I'm Aubrey Withrich in the KSL Traffic Center.
4: Let's get a look at this forecast. It's going to be warm this weekend and beautiful. Sunshine at 85 today, 87 tomorrow, 86 on Sunday, 87 Monday. Then it gets even warmer midweek next week. Starting on Tuesday, we're in the 90s. 92, Tuesday, 93, Wednesday. That's the warmest of the next seven. So we'll stay there in the 90s through the end of next week. Right now, it's 54 degrees downtown.
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0: Good morning. 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KSL's top story this hour.
4: A 23-year-old conservative influencer has been chosen as the Utah County Deputy Clerk.
0: And some community members are not happy about that decision. KSL News Radio's McKenna Rodriguez joins us live. McKenna?
28: Andy, Kai Schwammer was appointed by Utah County Clerk Aaron Davidson for a short temporary term, around 2 to 3 months. Davidson says he chose to hire him because of his following on social media and his potential outreach to young voters. Some community members are unhappy with this new position, saying Schwammer has a history of making anti-Semitic remarks, and they say his harmful bias against women could affect his ability to be fair in his work. Schwammer is a student at BYU and maintains a top role in College Republicans of America. Davidson says he hired Schwammer strictly to reach first-time voters and that so far he has done great in his position. Live, McKenna Rodriguez, KSL News Radio.
4: A conservative political action committee has targeted Utah's Senate president, saying he isn't conservative enough. KSL News Radio's Brianna Willis joins us live. Brianna?
2: Amanda, the PAC Make Liberty Win has been sending out mailers, phone calls, and texts against Stuart Adams. The PAC is a conservative out-of-state group who says they believe Adams has a conflict of interest and personally benefits from his position. The Deseret News reports there has been some backlash against Adams since a 2024 law lowered the penalty for 18-year-old high school students who have had non-coercive sexual activities with younger teens. PAC executive director says he believes their mailers with negative AI depictions of Adams will be very effective here in Utah, where candidates usually try to play nice. Live, Brianna Willis, KSL News Radio.
0: Utah voters wondering why they haven't gotten a primary ballot may not be affiliated with a party. KSL News Radio's Alexandria Bonilla explains.
3: Mail-in ballots were only sent to registered voters with an active party affiliation. Registered Democrats and Republicans were initially the only recipients. Republicans have a closed election, meaning you have to be a registered Republican to vote in the primary. But Democrats are open, and any voter with any party affiliation can vote. They just weren't sent a ballot in the mail. You'll have to request one from the local county clerk if you want to take part in this year's primary. Or you can vote in person on primary day, June 23rd. The last day to request a mail-in ballot for the primary election is today. Alexandria Bonilla, KSL News Radio.
4: KSL's top national stories this hour. Lawmakers in the House voted against an extension for FISA Section 702, which allows intelligence agencies to collect information on non-Americans overseas. ABC's Jay O'Brien reports one reason Democrats say they voted no was in protest of President Trump naming Bill Pulte as the acting director of national intelligence. Republicans who voted no also had several issues.
5: Republicans try to pass a temporary extension of FISA, but they can't do it in the House. And frankly, they don't have the numbers to do it in the Senate anyway, but it died in the House today because they have a group of hardliners who object to FISA generally, and in particular, the idea that it does sweep up Americans' communications without a warrant.
4: President Trump has now nominated U.S. Attorney for the Southern District of New York, Jay Clayton, to be National Intelligence Director. Utah Congressman Mike Kennedy was among the Republicans who voted no, saying he had concerns over constitutional rights not being protected.
0: Utah Senator Mike Lee is warning three states they will lose hundreds of millions in conservation aid if they sue over the Colorado River.
16: A four-year-old climate law that set aside $4 billion to promote water conservation is set to expire at the end of September. Right now, $354 million are left. Cronkite News reports that during a meeting of the seven states that share water from the river, Senator Lee warned the lower basin states they'll lose access to that money if they go to court over water rights. He says federal taxpayers should not be asked to subsidize litigation among the states. Don Brinkerhoff, KSL News Radio.
4: Expect a detour if you're heading through Weber Canyon this weekend. UDOT is closing eastbound traffic on I-84 starting Sunday at 9:30 a.m. until 4 a.m. on Monday. UDOT spokesperson Mitch Shaw says they need the temporary closure to work on two new bridges just east of the mouth of Weber Canyon.
17: We don't like to close our roads, frankly, like this, but just the nature of the work, where it is, it's going to require us to do that.
4: Shaw says they're going to close eastbound I-84 again June 21st through the 23rd from 2:30 to 9:30 p.m.
0: First look traffic. Here's Cormac Bone.
14: No delays on I-15 between Ogden and Provo, and it's been that way all morning, but we are seeing that right lane fill up eastbound I-80 between Kimball Junction and the US 40 turnoff. I'm Cormac Bone in the KSL Traffic Center.
4: Cleanup is taking place this morning after several strong storms battered parts of the Midwest.
18: So many severe weather reports across the Midwest and the Mid-Atlantic and the Northeast on Thursday. At least 17 tornado reports across parts of Illinois. There was a tornado emergency and wind reports into the Northeast, even to the New York City area. Midwest gets quieter today.
4: ABC News senior meteorologist Lee Goldberg says the worst damage appears to be in Illinois, where several homes were destroyed.
0: Time for KSL weather. Matt Johnson.
19: Folks, we're getting into our longest days of the year and our latest sunsets of the year. For Salt Lake City, 9 p.m. sunsets will start officially this June 14th. That's this Sunday coming up, and they should last all the way through July 10th. So roughly a one-month period in which we will see 9 p.m. or later sunsets. Those are going to be some long days.
0: Matt says we should be in the mid-80s today.
4: Hundreds of abandoned mines in Utah could see a resurgence in activity. KSL News Radio's Tammy Kikuchi reports the mines could hold up to $100 billion in value nationally.
6: The benefits would be twofold. Precious and rare minerals could be mined, and then the mine would be safely cleaned up and remediated. Utah Mining Association President Brian Summers says one of the minerals critical to aerospace, electronics, and medical industry is sourced here.
7: In fact, Utah controls that supply chain. You know, beryllium is only mined here in Utah and, you know, represents anywhere from 75 to 80% of the global market.
6: Some minerals are actually found in mining tailings like manganese. It's now a critical mineral that the U.S. wants to source domestically. Because of the danger in the old mines, the mining industry warns against trying to collect the minerals without professional help. Tammy Kikuchi, KSL News Radio.
0: The roadways right now, I-15 into and out of Salt Lake City, looking pretty smooth. We'll get a check of your commute coming up next.
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0: 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You deserve to love where you bank. Let's go to the traffic center. Cormac Bone.
14: Still just a touch of slowdown. Northbound SR36 in Lake Point from Sunset Road up to I-80. Eastbound on the 201 freeway in Magna, though, that volume is increasing now. It's pretty heavy now from 8,000 West over to 7,200 West. Also, volumes increasing northbound in West Valley on both Mountain View Corridor and Bangor Highway from 4,100 South up to 3,500 South. But if you're on I-15 through Utah and Salt Lake counties, expect no delays. Aubrey?
15: And if you're on I-15 in Weber and Davis County, that's looking great all the way from Ogden into downtown Salt Lake City. Up on Highway 89, that's looking good. Legacy Parkway, the West Davis Corridor. If you're trying to head on to Highway 40 from eastbound I-80 up in Parley's Canyon, that right lane is starting to back up as drivers try to head over to Highway 40. 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I'm Aubrey Withrich in the KSL Traffic Center.
19: Wonderful weekend weather is en route. 85 today. That's 10 warmer than yesterday. Sunshine. 57 overnight. Clear skies. We'll go 87 for your Saturday. Sunny and occasionally breezy in the afternoon. We'll keep those occasional breezes into Sunday. Nothing crazy. 86 the high. Sunshine. From the KSL Weather Center, I'm Matt Johnson.
4: And let me see where we are right now, 54 degrees downtown. So today is the day that SpaceX goes public. I just looked it up. So it is scheduled to open at $135 a share next hour. So we'll take a look and see. We'll follow where that goes. SpaceX is seeking a valuation of $1.75 trillion. That would make it the largest IPO ever. But we'll talk more about that coming up next on KSL News Radio.
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24: When you're all done, ever thought about donating your body to science? One option is to offer what's left to one of the most esteemed institutions in America. Harvard Medical School requests you call them on the phone and donate your body to science as soon as possible. And then when you slip the surly bonds of Earth, they'll whisk your body away and you'll finally get to go to Harvard. However, I can reliably state that you should not make that phone call, and here's why. Many of the people who did then passed away, ended up not in the hallowed halls of Harvard Medical School, but at a store called Cat's Creepy Creations. Turns out, the manager of the Harvard Medical School morgue was selling body parts, according to a federal indictment, and among his customers, Cat's Creepy Creations in nearby Peabody, Massachusetts. Cat's is a boutique that sells art made from bones, dissected faces, and leather tanned from human skin.
25: According to the indictment, Katrina McLean of Salem was allowed access inside of the morgue to pick out which body parts she wanted to buy.
24: I could have saved this story for Halloween. Some of the invoices to Cat's Creepy Creations included line items like head number 7 and brains. The dean of Harvard Medical School has apologized in a statement chock full of spelling words, because it's Harvard. He calls it an abhorrent betrayal. He's appalled, distressed. It's reprehensible. That's a 5-syllable word. So forget science. But if you want to end up as Halloween supplies on somebody's front lawn next October, Harvard, my man. Go to Harvard.
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0: KSL News Time, 6:44. The three things you need to know this hour. First,
27: Senator Mike Lee says Arizona, California, and Nevada will lose millions in conservation funding if they sue over water from the Colorado River. I'm KSL News Radio's Don Brinkerhoff.
4: Second, a 23-year-old conservative influencer has been chosen as the Utah County deputy clerk, and he's facing pushback from people upset by some of his former online posts.
0: Third, traffic and weather together.
14: Just a little bit of delay northbound I-15 at 114th south, but otherwise a good drive on the freeway. Eastbound on the 201 freeway, seeing heavier traffic in Magna, and now a little delay at Bangor Highway. I'm Cormac Bone in the KSL Traffic Center.
19: Beautiful blue skies on tap for today. Look for a high of 85 Friday afternoon. Tomorrow, 87 for your Saturday with sunny skies. We'll go 86 by Sunday, sunshine. From the KSL Weather Center, I'm Matt Johnson.
4: 54 degrees at the KSL Common Spirit Health Studios.
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29: ABC News, I'm Sherry Preston. Some violent weather in the central part of the country. At least 17 tornadoes touching down in Illinois and flights at a standstill in Chicago. ABC's Alex Perez is there.
30: As Chicago's Midway Airport, air traffic controllers forced to evacuate.
31: There's a tornado warning for the airport. It's supposed to be here in 10 minutes or so. We're evacuating the tower.
30: And a ground stop issued at O'Hare Airport. Nationwide, more than 1,400 flights canceled and thousands more delayed.
29: No reported fatalities in the storms. A day after threatening to blow up Iran further, President Trump now says a peace deal is imminent. Iran not confirming that, leaving the next steps unclear. Former Uvalde, Texas School District Police Chief Pete Arredondo back in court as a judge considers a motion for a change of venue. He's charged with 10 counts of endangering students by not responding quickly enough to the mass shooting in 2022. This is ABC News.
0: Let's go in depth now. 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
4: ABC News business and economics reporter Mason Leith joins us live. This is an exciting day, not just on Wall Street, Mason.
2: Absolutely. And good morning to you both. I mean, this is not just another IPO. This is potentially the biggest public offering in history. And so SpaceX has priced each of its shares at $135 each. This gives the company a valuation of roughly $1.8 trillion. And this would surpass the biggest IPO record-setting event that we had, which was in 2019, which is Saudi Aramco. And so what's really interesting about this is that investors are not just looking to buy a rocket company right now. SpaceX is arguing that the most of its future valuation is coming from AI technology that it's developing, Starlink satellite internet, and even long-term ambitions like orbital data centers and Mars colonization.
0: So it's the link,

0: $135, which is pretty steep in these kind of roadshow type events that they have. And so what happens if they do end up getting this amount of money? I mean, there are certainly many people at the top of this company, if this IPO goes really well today, that stand to gain millions of dollars.
1: I was just looking just out of curiosity, Mason, and you probably know this better than we do, but like Google started at $85 a share. And then I noticed Amazon started at, what was it, like $18 a share? So that's the, I don't know, will we see some meteoric rise with this, I wonder?
0: I mean, it's the trillion-dollar question that you're asking. You know, and some analysts believe that SpaceX could justify its valuation, like we were talking about, if it successfully expands Starlink AI, you know, its space ambitions. But, you know, these ecologies just do not exist yet at scale. And so I think the debate right now isn't really whether about SpaceX as an innovative company. It's really just about how much future success will be reflected in this stock price right now, which is something that's never really been tested.
1: That's so interesting. Thank you for your time, Mason. Mason Leith with us on The In-Depth at 15 and 45.
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3: We are seeing some volumes increasing on the west side of the valley, eastbound on the 201 freeway in Magna at 7200 West. Also a little delay now eastbound on the 201 just after Bangor Highway. And northbound Mountain View Corridor and Bangor Highway getting pretty heavy now in West Valley, approaching 3500 South. I-15, the delays that we had near 114th South have cleared up, so it is a quiet drive from Provo all the way to Salt Lake. Aubrey?
4: Well, we have no delays if you're on I-15 traveling from Ogden into downtown Salt Lake City. Highway 89 looking good, Legacy Parkway or the West Davis Corridor, all of those moving at good speeds. Trying to get into Hill Air Force Base right now, the West Gate and the South Gate are a little bit slower. You might have to wait an extra stoplight or two. And if you're coming up the hill from I-84 over to Harrison Boulevard, that intersection there is looking a little bit bogged down. Super Trees packs Utah's coolest plants, pottery, gifts, and classes into one must-see stop. 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I'm Aubrey Withrich in the KSL Traffic Center.
5: KSL 7-day forecast. Well, I've got 7 days of dry weather, but the temperatures, not too shabby. 85 today, sunny skies. 87 tomorrow for your Saturday, sunny. Keeping the blue skies around on Sunday, 86, could see an occasional breeze. But you go to 87 on Monday, Tuesday 92, we go mostly sunny and 93 on Wednesday. By next Thursday, 92, mostly sunny. From the KSL Weather Center, I'm Matt Johnson.
1: And right now, let's see where we are. 54 degrees downtown. The 7-day forecast brought to you by Performance Automotive Bountiful. Remember that movie with Dennis Quaid where he was a firefighter and he was like speaking through time?
2: Frequency.
1: Yes. Speaking through time to his son. And one of the things he tells him is buy Google.
2: Yahoo.
1: So I was just looking up. So if you bought $1,000 worth of Amazon stock when it opened, you want to take a guess how much that'd be worth today? $1,000.
2: $1,000 of Amazon worth of stock yeah. today.
1: Today.
2: I have no idea.
1: $2.5 million. Wow. $1,000 of Apple stock, if you bought that when it opened, it'd now be worth $1.8 million. So I'm not saying that, I mean, SpaceX might not have the kind of...
2: If you buy $1,000 worth of SpaceX stock, you'll get 9 shares.
1: Yeah, well, and maybe, I don't know how many shares it would have been back then, more than that. But still, you always wonder, is this... These guys, these brilliant guys who create these interesting companies, don't always become enormous, payouts, give you enormous payouts. But yeah, wish I had bought Yahoo or Google stock back then. Coming up, we'll get a look at money news here on KSL.
6: There's no doubt about it. 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Now, some of us are pretty good. 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
2: 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Dolly Parton knows that. So the music legend is getting into the business of selling a cup of ambition. She's launching her own coffee business. 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
3: I wonder how many listeners are singing that song right now. It may only be June, but Halloween is on top of mind for some Americans looking for seasonal work. Spirit Halloween has opened applications for 52,000 seasonal workers. USA Today reports the company is also planning on opening the most stores ever with 1,575 locations.
2: AI tool Anthropic wants people to know how to use its Claude program, so it's launching what it calls Claude Core. It'll train 1,000 fellows in different nonprofit organizations for a year how to use the AI bot. Now, it's part of a $150 million donation from the company itself.
3: Let's get a look at your money at this moment and see where the futures are. The Dow futures up 234. That's 0.5%. The S&P futures up 18. That's 0.25%. NASDAQ futures up 14. That's just a fraction. I wonder if the SpaceX IPO will pull the NASDAQ back up. We'll have to see about that. Oil, by the way, is trading this morning at $85.58 a barrel.
2: Well, we've got slowdown starting to creep in on the 21st South Freeway out in Magna. We'll see if there's any other slow spots when we check traffic and weather together next.
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10: Northbound SR36 still pretty dense from Sunset Road up to I-80, but it hasn't gotten too long stretching there yet. Eastbound on the 201 freeway, though, in Magna has eased up quite a bit near 7200 West. Still a little slow there, but there are some delays that are popping up eastbound on the 201 at I-215's west belt there. Both directions of Bangor Highway, still seeing some light and scattered delays from 3500 South up to California Avenue. I-15, though, still a calm drive through Utah and Salt Lake counties. Aubrey?
11: It does look like we have a crash on northbound I-15 in Farmington just after the 200 West exit. It looks like that's moving to the right shoulder and doesn't seem to be causing any delays yet, but we will keep our eye on that. If you're traveling southbound I-15 from Ogden into downtown Salt Lake City, no delays there. We do have a little bit of congestion at the intersection for Harrison Boulevard and Highway 89. That's up in South Weber. UDOT construction alert, eastbound I-84 through Weber Canyon will close Saturday, June 14th at 9:30 a.m. until 4 a.m. on Sunday, while crews place bridge beams. I'm Aubrey Withrich in the KSL Traffic Center.
3: Today's going to be beautiful sunshine, 85 degrees, 87 tomorrow, 86 Sunday. We're in the 80s through Monday, and then starting on Tuesday of next week, we pop up into the 90s. Right now, sunny skies at 54 degrees downtown.
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9: It's 7 o'clock on Utah's Morning News. I'm Andy Farnsworth.
3: And I'm Amanda Dixon. KSL's top story on the 7 o'clock report.
9: President Trump says a peace deal with Iran is imminent and could be signed this weekend.
3: But there is plenty of skepticism in Washington after similar statements in the past. ABC's Karen Hua has more on this story and the big weekend at the White House, where a UFC fight will take place on the White House lawn.
13: This morning, President Trump is backing off his threat to strike Iran, now saying a peace deal is imminent. The president making this claim at a tele rally last night.
14: I don't know if you heard, but we ended the war with Iran today, and they have agreed never to have a nuclear weapon.
13: Yesterday morning, the president threatened to hit Iran, quote, very hard and seize Karg Island, the heart of the country's oil industry. But hours later, Trump said he had called off the attack, saying discussions and final points have been, in both concept and great detail, approved by all parties involved.
14: We got everything we wanted. The big thing is there will be no nuclear weapons in Iran. That means not developed and not purchased. They had a clause they won't develop. I said, what about purchasing? They said, well, we didn't cover that. So 2 days later, they agreed to that too.
13: But Iran's foreign ministry pushed back, saying Iran has not reached a final conclusion. And this is not the first time the president has said a deal was near, leaving many skeptical that one is actually within reach.
15: Why are you so convinced that this time is different?
16: Because they've taken a pounding. They've taken a pounding like very few people could take, and they want to make the deal a lot more than I do.
13: Trump said the memorandum would open the Strait of Hormuz and expected a signing could take place this weekend. Even if that doesn't happen, a celebration will be taking place at the White House this weekend. Yesterday, press got a first look at the UFC arena now standing on the South Lawn, set to host thousands for a fight card Sunday celebrating the country's 250th birthday. The day also happens to be the president's 80th birthday. The UFC fight, just one of several high-profile events on the calendar, all happening at a time of elevated threats.
17: This event is taking place at the same time as the NBA Finals, the Stanley Cup Championship, the World Cup is starting up. These events are all taking place at a time where the U.S. is in the midst of a highly volatile and complex and dangerous threat environment. If you are a foreign intelligence service or a terrorist group or a domestic violent extremist, this is an event you would seek to exploit.
13: Sunday's fight also faces a threat from above, with rain forecast for the outdoor event. But UFC boss Dana White says it will go on, rain or shine, saying, quote, I don't care if it snows.
9: In local news, several high-profile court cases are scheduled to take place this morning, starting with a former Taylorsville police officer. Jimmy Jeremy Haas is accused of shooting and killing a man back in 2024. KSL News Radio's Brianna Willis begins our live team coverage. Brianna?
18: Andy, prosecutors say Haas did not have cause to fire his gun when he shot Henry Chavez Jr. through the back windshield of his car, killing him in October 2024.
19: So there's a lot of footage that the DAs can use and did use in determining that this case should be filed. The defense will use those as well to show that what was happening would have reasonably caused an officer to fear for his life or for someone else's life.
18: KSL legal analyst Greg Skordis says today Haas will be read his charges by a judge when he appears in court at 8:30 a.m. Live, Brianna Willis, KSL News Radio.
3: The man accused of killing Charlie Kirk is also expected to be back in court this morning. 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
20: Amanda, Tyler Robinson is scheduled to be in the court starting at 9 o'clock. During today's hearing, the judge is going to be looking at two different issues. One of those is whether police officers should be allowed to testify about things they heard from other people while investigating Kirk's murder. Robinson's attorneys are asking the judge to block the so-called hearsay evidence, but prosecutors say Utah has allowed reliable hearsay evidence at preliminary hearings for more than 30 years. The other issue before the judge today is whether to hold prosecutors in contempt of court. Robinson's defense argues prosecutors violated a court order by talking to the media about the bullet believed to have killed Kirk. Reporting live, Don Brinkerhoff, KSL News Radio.
9: The judge overseeing a rape case against former BYU football player Parker Kingston will remain on the bench. The prosecution filed a motion earlier this week claiming the judge was favoring Kingston and his athletic career when it came to scheduling future court dates. That motion asking for a new judge has been dismissed. The jury trial scheduled to take place in July.
3: A North Carolina man is pleading no contest to two counts of forging signatures. It happened during the failed petition to repeal Utah's anti-gerrymandering law. As part of the deal, prosecutors are dropping 20 other charges against Chadwick Klutz. If he follows court conditions for at least a year, all charges will be dismissed.
9: First look traffic on the 7 o'clock report. Here's Cormac Bone.
10: I-15, no delays between Ogden and Provo, but we do have an accident northbound I-15 in Farmington, out of traffic and in that right shoulder. Otherwise, regular delays to expect eastbound on the 201 in Magna and Bangor Highway in West Valley. I'm Cormac Bone in the KSL Traffic Center.
3: Firefighting crews have been busy around the state reminding homeowners to create defensible space. Weber Fire District Wildland Captain Jimmy Martinez says clearing 30 feet of area around your home can give your home a chance of surviving wildfire.
21: It helps us with structure triage in that we know houses that can be saved quick.
3: He also recommends keeping any firewood away from homes. He says the grasses in the hills have dried out about 30 days earlier than normal this year.
9: We're in the midst of an El Nino this year, which has the chance to become a super El Nino. Long story short, that could mean good things later this year during the winter.
22: There have been four super El Ninos in the past 40 years, and three of those resulted in above normal snowpack for Utah. KSL-TV meteorologist Matt Johnson says this El Nino is expected to last well into next spring, which could be good news for us.
23: Our biggest snow month on average in the mountains is March. That would be fantastic. But if we've learned anything in the last 3 to 6 years, right, this can swing either way.
22: This El Nino is expected to bring a moisture-laden atmospheric river to California, which could make its way to Utah and dump some much-needed water. The effects of El Nino can vary from drought to floods. And if it becomes a super El Nino, we could see major shifts in global weather patterns and even a warmer climate. Tammy Kikuchi, KSL News Radio.
3: There are new developments on a bill from Utah Congressman Burgess Owens aimed at stopping student aid fraud. KSL News Radio's Eric Cabrera has the latest.
24: The bill is now headed to the Senate after passing the House. It's designed to crack down on what's known as ghost students, scammers who use stolen or fake identities to enroll in college classes and collect federal financial aid money. Congressman Burgess Owens says his No Aid for Ghost Students Act would require the Department of Education to screen FAFSA applications for signs of identity fraud and conduct additional verification when applications raise red flags. We first told you about the proposal when it advanced through the committee earlier this year. Now it moves one step closer to becoming law. Eric Cabrera, KSL News Radio.
9: A man is in critical condition after being completely buried under dirt at a Mapleton construction site. KSL News Radio's McKenna Rodriguez joins us live. McKenna?
25: Andy, Captain Smith with the Mapleton Fire Department says crews arrived at the scene last night to find a 24-year-old man completely immersed in the dirt due to a collapse of the construction site near 1600 South and 1600 West. The incident had left him buried in over his head. The man was conscious throughout the process as a special response team worked to get him out. And around 9 p.m., he was rescued. He's at a local hospital in critical condition. Live, McKenna Rodriguez, KSL News Radio.
3: One of the biggest IPOs ever will hit Wall Street today. ABC's Hannah Batah has the story.
0: SpaceX is making its Wall Street debut today, the biggest initial public offering in history. It's expected to turn Elon Musk into the world's first trillionaire. The company has priced 555 million shares at $135 a piece, a valuation of nearly $1.8 trillion. More than 4,000 current and former employees are expected to become millionaires.
3: We'll be watching when the market opens and when the SpaceX shares start selling.
1: A trillionaire is so out of touch for the average American, they can't even begin to picture it.
25: The Wall Street Journal reports the number, 1,000 times more than a billion, is just so far beyond our comprehension. If you started stacking pennies on top of each other, 1 million would be about a mile high. 1 billion would be about 1,000 miles high. And 1 trillion pennies is the distance from the Earth to the Moon and back. Twice.
2: Fly me to the moon. Let me play.
25: If you need another comparison, 1 million seconds ago was about 2 weeks ago. 1 billion seconds ago was in 1994 when Pulp Fiction was in theaters. And 1 trillion seconds ago takes us back to the Ice Age.
4: They left without me. They do this every year.
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1: Isn't that wild to imagine? 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I mean, it's so basically really over 32,000 years ago.
3: Yeah.
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10: Heavier traffic now on Bangor Highway, both directions near the 201 freeway between Parkway Boulevard and California Avenue. Eastbound on the 201 freeway, still pretty heavy in Magna, approaching 7200 west, but it's cleared up as you come closer to Salt Lake. Northbound SR36, still pretty delayed in Lake Point from Sunset Road up to I-80, and we do have an accident. This is on 2100 north at 3600 west in Lehigh. Looks like they are out of traffic and in the left shoulder, but do be careful as you go eastbound. Aubrey?
11: We do have another crash. This is northbound I-15 in Farmington, just before the Park Lane exit. It is over to the right shoulder, not really causing any delays yet. If you're on the southbound side from Ogden all the way into downtown, that's looking great. No delays there. Highway 89, Legacy Parkway, and the West Davis Corridor, all those are moving at good speeds as well. If you're up in Parley's Canyon, that's looking a little bit slow for drivers trying to go onto Highway 40 from eastbound I-80. That right lane is starting to stack up a little bit. 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I'm Aubrey Woodrich in the KSL Traffic Center.
5: KSL hourly forecast. Hey, waking up to a cool morning. We got temperatures in the mid-50s at 7 a.m. with a light and variable breeze. It is going to be sunny. By the lunch hour, sunshine 79, light northwest wind at about 7. You move into the afternoon, highs will top out in the mid-80s versus yesterday's mid-70s. So look for warmer temps and sunshine today. From the KSL Weather Center, I'm Matt Johnson.
3: Sunshine this morning in 56 degrees. Coming up in a moment, a popular rock band is back on MySpace. MySpace is still a thing. Music in a minute, just ahead on KSL.
1: AI used by law enforcement in Florida allegedly led to the wrong person being arrested. Now he's taking them to court. ABC's Andrea Fujii has the story.
6: A Florida man is suing several law enforcement agencies alleging their use of AI facial recognition led to his wrongful arrest for a heinous crime. Robert Dillon was accused of trying to lure a young child at a restaurant in Jacksonville Beach, 300 miles away.
1: Dillon was arrested in 2024 at his home in Lee County, Florida, and says he's never been to Jacksonville. The only other evidence in the case, a witness who picked his photo out of a lineup. The charges were dropped last year, but Dillon says it took about a year to get his record cleared.
3: One of the new movies heading to theaters this weekend is a Steven Spielberg film that deals with aliens.
1: Here's Kevin Carr's take on Disclosure Day.
26: The story follows a cybersecurity expert who plans to release government secrets about alien contact.
27: What are you going to do?
28: Full disclosure to the whole world.
26: While he's on the run from covert agents, a Midwestern weather girl suddenly discovers she has incredible abilities of her mind, which also connects her to the aliens.
28: Do you understand what she's saying?
27: I hear her. It's
7: Gibberish, I can't understand it.
26: It's no surprise Spielberg has returned to the UFO well, which is something he does every 20 years or so. Though this time, he puts a benevolent spin on it.
7: Why would he make such a vast universe, yet save it only for us?
26: There's not a lot of surprises in here, but it's not necessarily telegraphed. Instead, there's really only so much you can do with a story of this kind.
8: This semi-9-year cover-up of the truth has to end.
26: It's well-acted and entertaining under Spielberg's expert hand, but it does fall into corniness and silliness, which comes with his brand. And it does run a bit too long, but who's going to tell Spielberg to dial things back?
8: When the time is right, everything will become clear.
26: Disclosure Day isn't as monumental as Close Encounters, but it works with Spielberg's charm and 70s-era optimism.
28: People have a right to know the truth.
26: Disclosure Day gets 3 UFOs out of 5. I'm Kevin Carr, and that's the way I see it.
1: Hey, me and Kevin Carr actually kind of agree on something for a change. And I'll give you my thoughts on that coming up at 7:45, and of course, the movie show today from 11 to 1.
3: Team USA men's soccer makes their World Cup debut tonight, playing Paraguay in Los Angeles. The game kicks at 7 o'clock.
1: A big congratulations to BYU's Ben Barton, a senior from Michigan who won the NCAA Outdoor Decathlon last night. The finish was dramatic, with Barton pulling ahead in the 10th and final event of the competition to become the national champion. Several other local athletes also had strong finishes in various events.
3: Trending this hour on the 7 o'clock report, Olivia Rodrigo's third album is out now. It's called You Seem Pretty Sad for a Girl So In Love. It has 13 tracks and follows her other award-winning album, Sour and Guts. The album also has her first feature. It's with Robert Smith of The Cure.
1: You may have seen Taylor Swift at the Knicks game, and if you're wondering why her shirt said Stevie Nicks, that's Nicks spelled like the team name, it's because of the Haim sisters. The band members made custom shirts for the game. The other ones say Nickelback with a K, as well as Nicole Kidman, both of those with the KN. Clever stuff. I did see the shirt. I assumed the Stevie Nicks was kind of a tribute from Taylor Swift. That was kind of clever. KSL News Time is 7:15. The three things you need to know this hour. First,
12: a former Taylorsville police officer accused of killing a man in 2024 will appear in front of a judge this morning. I'm KSL News Radio's Brianna Willis.
3: Second, a man is in critical condition after being buried during a trench collapse at a Mapleton construction site.
1: Third, traffic and weather together.
10: Still no delays on I-15 between Ogden and Provo, and we are seeing just a little bit of delay eastbound on the 201 freeway in Magna. Northbound SR36 really starting to ease out. I'm Cormac Bone in the KSL Traffic Center.
5: 10 degrees warmer today with highs in the 80s. We'll keep that trend through the weekend. I'm Matt Johnson.
3: Right now, 56 degrees at the KSL Common Spirit Health Studios.
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13: From ABC News, I'm Sherry Preston. President Trump says after striking a great deal, the U.S. has ended the war with Iran. Iran says it has not agreed to anything, and overnight, the trading of attacks continued.
14: Overnight, a U.S. official telling ABC News it appears Iran attempted to strike commercial ships transiting the Strait of Hormuz, with U.S. forces shooting down two Iranian attack drones. But just hours earlier, the president said this.
15: I don't know if you heard, but we ended the war with Iran today.
14: Over the past 24 hours, President Trump has gone from threatening strikes to calling off strikes to once again claiming a peace deal is within reach.
13: ABC's Rachel Scott. The largest IPO in history happening this hour on Wall Street. SpaceX is on track to become the most valuable company ever to go public, and its founder Elon Musk is on track to become the world's first trillionaire. A long night of violent storms across the Midwest. Hardest hit the city of Streeter, Illinois.
16: In nearby Dwight, a tornado tearing through farmland, ripping roofs off homes. In Wisconsin, fallen trees and utility poles littering the roads. And in Iowa, torrential rain swamping communities, with some areas seeing more than 3 inches in a single day.
13: ABC's Alex Perez in Streeter. The gunman of the 2022 Uvalde school massacre is dead, but the quest for justice continues in the small Texas town.
17: Former Uvalde school district police chief Pete Arredondo is accused of failing to adequately respond to the calls for help at Robb Elementary. But he's also filed a civil suit against Customs and Border Protection to force its agents to testify during his criminal trial. CBP has refused, essentially putting the prosecution of Pete Arredondo on hold.
13: ABC's Jim Ryan in Dallas. 9 confirmed cases of the New World screwworm now. 6 cattle and 2 goats in Texas and a dog in New Mexico. 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
3: Let's get more on that now with ABC's Jim Ryan, who says the potentially fatal parasite has been found in those animals in Texas and New Mexico.
17: Six of the infestations involve cattle, two goats, but it's the case in New Mexico that has pet owners concerned. That one involves a dog.
9: It's definitely very scary, you know, to have something travel and you don't know what it is.
18: Just worried that it might spread.
17: Carlos Mata is sticking to his vet's advice.
18: Just staying cautious, making sure there's no open wounds on my dog.
17: The screwworm fly lays eggs in open wounds primarily on cattle, but it can affect any mammal. Jim Ryan, ABC News in Dallas-Fort Worth.
19: 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Hey, so remember MySpace? Blink 182 sure does, and they've reactivated their MySpace page. The band dusted off the old social media relic this week as part of the 25th anniversary celebration for the breakthrough album Take Off Your Pants and Jacket, which was released on June 12th, 2001. Rumor is the band is teasing some sort of major announcement this week, marking the official 25th anniversary. Kevin Bacon and Kenny Loggins teaming up to play Footloose Live on Classroom Instruments. Kenny Loggins stopped by The Tonight Show starring Jimmy Fallon and was joined by Kevin Bacon, Jimmy Fallon, and The Roots for kid-sized versions of his biggest hits, including Danger Zone and Footloose. John Lithgow even showed up to tell them to cut the noise. Look that up on YouTube. It's worth it. New Rolling Stones album hits stores on July 10th, and thanks to Marvel, there will be five different versions of the record you can buy. Foreign Tongues will have five Marvel-themed covers featuring Spider-Man, Thor, Captain America, and a couple of other ones, which I've already bought the Sticky Fingers album from 1973 at least five times, so this works out okay. That is your Music in a Minute, or so, here on KSL News Radio. I'm John Smith reporting.
1: So you're a Stones fan, right? You've been to a concert.
3: Yeah. I mean, it's not the kind of music I listen to regularly, but I did when I was younger.
1: Well, which Marvel cover would you pick? Who would you want? Oh. Spider-Man?
3: Oh, my Hulk? Gosh. We just watched The Avengers again the other night.
1: Nothing wrong with that.
3: No, I mean, my son, once in a while, he'll just, you know, out of the clear blue. Let's watch Thor. Let's watch Iron Man. Can we do the Iron Man series again? That's what
1: I'm doing twist
3: next.
1: My arm. Twist my arm. 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
10: Still a little slow, northbound SR36 in Lake Point from Sunset Road up to I-80. Once you're on I-80, though, you are in the clear into Salt Lake. Eastbound on the 201 freeway, just remaining delays approaching 7200 west. Northbound Mountain View Corridor in West Valley, still pretty slow at 3500 south. In Utah County, it's trouble in Lehigh, eastbound 2100 north. There is a crash at 3600 west. They're out of traffic and in the left shoulder, but causing or adding to the regular delays that stretch between Redwood Road and I-15. Aubrey?
11: We have a crash southbound I-15 in Farmington just after the exit for 200 West. That's moved over to the right shoulder. And then on the southbound side, we have a stalled vehicle just before the 600 North exit in downtown Salt Lake City. Still looks like we're moving at good speeds through both of those stretches, though, so just watch out for those there. And if you're up on Highway 89, that's moving at good speeds. Legacy Parkway looking good, and the West Davis Corridor. We are seeing a little bit of congestion around the gates to Hill Air Force Base. You might just have to wait an extra stoplight or two to get in there. 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I'm Aubrey Withrich in the KSL Traffic Center.
5: KSL 7-day forecast, 85 today. We've got sunshine out there. Saturday looks fantastic. 87 sunshine, a little bit breezy in the afternoon. Almost a repeat performance by Sunday. Sunshine 86 and an afternoon breeze. Moving into Monday, 87, sunny skies. Mostly sunny, 92 on Tuesday. Wednesday, 93, 92 dry skies still on Thursday. From the KSL Weather Center, I'm Matt Johnson.
3: And right now, it's 56 degrees downtown. 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
1: 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Oil prices fell after President Trump called off strikes on Iran. The potential peace deal brought prices down, now below $90 a barrel. Experts say if the deal falls through again, prices will increase again.
3: People just aren't buying bean bags like they used to. Lovesac, the furniture company, says they were hoping for a better year, but now they're cutting earnings expectations by about $10 million. We got a Lovesac like 30 years ago.
1: Yeah, I was going to say, this is a long time ago.
3: The boys still have it, and they've loved it all the Anyway, the Wall Street Journal says the company lost around $11 million in the first quarter of the year.
1: I love how you just sink into the thing. One in four adults have already dealt with an AI voice scam. Fox Business reports they actually skyrocketed last year, increasing more than 1,200%. Global AI scams could reach $40 billion by 2027.
3: Well, when the bell rings on Wall Street in 5 minutes, we'll be watching SPCX. That's the ticker symbol for SpaceX. It's scheduled to start selling at $135 a share. But right now, the futures are mixed. The Dow futures up 263. That's 0.5%. S&P futures up 17. That's 0.25%. The NASDAQ futures are down now, just by a little, down 13, which is a fraction.
1: I honestly wonder, how long does it stay at the initial price? Like
3: 1 second.
1: 1 second. So who gets to buy it first?
3: Well, anybody can buy it. And depending on demand, that will drive the price. So there's a lot of demand.
1: So the price will go up. You need to put in your thing now so you can get it at that price?
3: So some have already put in their thing.
1: Okay. Yeah. I don't understand that. All right. Well, roadways.
3: That's a very technical term. They put in their thing.
1: They put in their thing and then their money. Got a little bit of heavy traffic still on SR-201. We'll check your commute next.
3: Let's talk for a minute about your business.
1: Speaking of technical things.
3: A lot of businesses still use printers and copiers a lot
1: for
3: various things. 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
10: Still seeing some pretty heavy traffic northbound in West Valley on both Mountain View Corridor and Bangor Highway. Approaching 3500 south for both those roads. Eastbound on the 201 freeway, also still pretty dense at 7200 west. Northbound SR36, still seeing that regular delay as well in Lake Point from Sunset Road all the way up to I-80. I-15, though, it still is clear from Provo all the way to Salt Lake. Aubrey?
11: Well, our stalled vehicle has cleared off the roadway on southbound I-15. That was as you were approaching downtown Salt Lake City. But we do still have this crash up in Farmington on northbound I-15 just before the exit for Park Lane. It's moved over to the right shoulder, not causing any delays right now. If you're traveling Legacy Parkway, Highway 89, or the West Davis Corridor, all of those are moving at good speeds. And the canyons right now, Ogden Canyon, Weber Canyon, and Parley's Canyon, all those looking pretty good. Just a little bit of slowing if you're trying to get onto Highway 40 from eastbound I-80. 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I'm Aubrey Withrich in the KSL Traffic Center.
3: Today, sunny and warm, a high of 85, 87 tomorrow. We'll stay right around there through Monday, but then Tuesday, we're up in the 90s. 92 on Tuesday, 93 on Wednesday. So we'll stay in the low 90s for the bulk of next week. This morning, we have lots of sunshine and 56 degrees downtown.
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1: Good morning. 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
3: A conservative out-of-state political action committee has launched an aggressive campaign against Utah's Senate president.
1: Stuart Adams now faces opposition from both sides of the aisle. KSL News Radio's Brianna Willis joins us live. Brianna?
27: Andy, the PAC Make Liberty Win has poured $100,000 into a campaign against Adams, sending out texts, calls, and mailers with AI images depicting the Senate president as a clown, pickpocket, and magician. The group executive director tells the Deseret News it doesn't matter if Adams wins as long as he's humiliated. The group says Adams isn't conservative enough. The same group has targeted the Idaho Senate president and Wyoming House Speaker. Adams has also been targeted by Democratic groups with a focus on his role in the massive data center project in Box Elder County. Live, Brianna Willis, KSL News Radio.
3: A 23-year-old conservative influencer who posted about anti-universal suffrage has been chosen as the Utah County Deputy Clerk, and not everyone is happy about it. KSL News Radio's McKenna Rodriguez joins us live. McKenna?
28: Amanda, Kai Schwemmer was appointed by Utah County Clerk Aaron Davidson for a short, temporary term, around 2 to 3 months. Davidson says he chose to hire him because of his following on social media and his potential outreach to young voters. Some community members are unhappy with his new position, saying Schwemmer has a history of making anti-Semitic remarks, and they say he has a harmful bias against women. Schwemmer is a student at BYU and maintains a top role in College Republicans of America. David says he hired Schwemmer strictly to reach first-time voters, and that so far he has been great in his position. Live, McKenna Rodriguez, KSL News Radio.
1: Utah's primary election is almost here, and if you haven't gotten a ballot yet, there might be a reason why. KSL News Radio's Alexandria Bonilla reports.
29: You've got mail.
30: Or maybe you don't. Ballots are only sent out to registered voters with a party affiliation. That means if you aren't a registered Republican or Democrat, you won't get one. To vote in the Republican primary, you have to be a registered Republican. But any registered voter can vote in the Democratic primary, but only registered Democrats will get a ballot in the mail. Utahns who want a say in the primary election but are not affiliated with a party can get one. They just have to request it from their county clerk. The last day to request a mail-in ballot for the primary is today. But Utah does have same-day voter registration on primary day, June 23rd, as well as the national election day in November. Alexandria Bonilla, KSL News Radio.
5: KSL's top national stories this hour. Lawmakers failed to pass an extension for FISA Section 702, which allows intelligence agencies to collect information on non-Americans overseas deemed as possible threats. One of the reasons people voted no was in protest of President Trump's initial pick as the acting director of national intelligence.
9: Bill Pulte is a longtime Trump loyalist. He is the director of the Federal Housing Finance Agency. And from that perch, he's pushed for mortgage fraud investigations into the president's political opponents. And so Democrats have said for the last few weeks, with Pulte as an acting DNI, overseeing, even temporarily, the vast American intelligence apparatus, they will not give their votes to any extension of FISA.
5: ABC's Jay O'Brien says after the vote failed, President Trump announced his nomination to take over the Director of National Intelligence role permanently as U.S. Attorney for the Southern District of New York, Jay Clayton. FISA Section 702 expires tonight at midnight.
1: Arizona, Nevada, and California could lose access to $354 million in conservation aid if they sue over water from the Colorado River. Cronkite News reports Utah Senator Mike Lee made the threat during a meeting of the seven states that draw water from the river. Senator Lee says federal taxpayers should not be asked to subsidize litigation among the states.
5: First look traffic now, and here's Cormac Bone.
10: No delays on I-15 from Provo all the way to Salt Lake, but we are starting it to see slow down southbound I-15 approaching Centerville right after the West Davis Corridor merges. I'm Cormac Bone in the KSL Traffic Center.
1: It was another night of violent storms across the Midwest. ABC's Dave Packer has more.
13: The National Weather Service says at least three tornadoes hit towns outside of Chicago Thursday night as severe storms knocked out power and brought down trees. In McKinley Park, Jules Carrasco says even when the power is restored, the damage has been done.
14: The groceries that we bought was like maybe last us about a week, and it was almost like $200. So that's down the drain now.
13: Lots of travel plans down the drain, too. More than 1,500 flight cancellations. Air traffic controllers evacuated the Chicago Midway Tower due to a tornado warning. Dave Packer, ABC News.
5: Time for KSL weather with Matt Johnson.
15: So for today, clear in the north, partly cloudy in the south for the higher elevations. Tomorrow, we start to see a little bit of moisture draw in. And notice this, a couple of pop-up showers and storms. Down in the south and central mountains, we'll do it again on Sunday. Southern Utah pop-ups, northern Utah sunshine. That is your credo for the weekend.
5: Matt says the high today around the Wasatch Front will be in the mid-80s.
1: People headed into Weber Canyon on Sunday will need to take a detour. KSL News Radio's Isabella Sosa explains.
16: UDOT is closing eastbound travel on I-84 in Weber Canyon this Sunday, starting at 9:30 in the morning through Monday at 4 a.m. The road will be closed again June 21st through the 23rd from 2:30 to 9:30 p.m. UDOT spokesperson Mitch Shaw says the closures are to add bridge beams for two new bridges near the mouth of Weber Canyon.
17: We're just trying to get the word out as best as we can so people are at least aware of it and they're prepared so they can make, you know, the appropriate accommodations for whatever they're trying to do.
16: Drivers will need to head north on I-15, take 12th Street, go through Ogden Canyon, take Trapper's Loop, and then reconnect to I-84. Isabella Sosa, KSL News Radio.
5: Hundreds of abandoned mines in Utah are starting to get attention again for the precious minerals that could be found inside. Brian Summers is the president of the Utah Mining Association and says the renewed interest has a dual purpose.
18: We can obviously get access to these minerals that are critical for our economic and national security, but also clean up some of these abandoned mines that need to be remediated and made safe for the public.
5: One example is a mine in Juab County that is the global primary source of beryllium, which is critical to aerospace, electronics, and the medical industry.
1: Well, we've got traffic that's stayed pretty great this morning on our freeways. Just a little bit of busy traffic now on Legacy as you leave 215.
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5: SpaceX is making a historic stock market debut this morning, and Elon Musk spoke moments ago.
6: I mean, I gave SpaceX less than a 10% chance of succeeding at all, to be clear.
5: The company hopes to raise $75 billion once it starts selling shares, which is expected to happen in the next few hours now that the market is open. In fact, I was just looking, Andy. So it's still there at $135 a share because it hasn't moved yet. But I was reading in Forbes and they were explaining that because this is the largest IPO in history, it takes time for the underwriters and the market makers on the Nasdaq to work through this massive backlog of institutional and retail buy orders.
1: They've all put it in before the market opened.
5: To determine what the initial trading price will be. So we'll watch it. And as soon as we see some movement there, we'll let you know.
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10: Northbound Mountain View Corridor pretty dense at 3500 South in West Valley. Bangor Highway also seeing some scattered delays northbound from 4100 South, really all the way up to California Avenue. Eastbound on the 201 freeway, regular delays approaching 7200 West. And northbound I-15, the only slow spot we have is right at the I-80-201 interchange. Otherwise, it's clear from Provo all the way to Salt Lake. Aubrey?
11: Well, we do have this crash still northbound I-15 in Farmington just before the Park Lane exit. That's moved over to the right shoulder, though, and not causing delays. We are seeing some delays on the southbound side from Farmington into Centerville, but after that, it picks back up and you're back to good speeds all the way into downtown. Highway 89 looking good, but it is a little bit slow if you're traveling northbound off of I-84 up the hill to Harrison Boulevard. You might have to wait a few extra stoplights to get through that stoplight cycle. And if you're on Legacy Parkway, that's moving good as well. 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I'm Aubrey Withrich in the KSL Traffic Center.
9: KSL 7-day forecast, 85 today. We've got sunshine out there. Saturday looks fantastic. 87 sunshine, a little bit breezy in the afternoon. Almost a repeat performance by Sunday. Sunshine 86 and an afternoon breeze. Moving into Monday, 87, sunny skies. Mostly sunny, 92 on Tuesday. Wednesday, 93, 92 dry skies still on Thursday. From the KSL Weather Center, I'm Matt Johnson.
5: Right now, 56 degrees downtown. You're going to tell us about Disclosure Day coming up, Andy.
1: Yeah, Steven Spielberg's first movie in 4 years, and the first one, I believe, in the summer in like 8 or 9 years. 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
0: There's this thing about the super-duper rich that bothers me. Just because they're really good at something and make a tremendous amount of money doing it, they think they're smarter about everything. This comes to mind because Elon is about to get paid, as in the biggest payday in human history.
12: I wanna be a billionaire, so freaking
0: bad. No, wait, kill that. The song doesn't work. Let me explain. When SpaceX becomes a public company on Friday, newly created shares of SPCX will be sold to the public, and it's predicted Elon's stake will suddenly be worth more than $700 billion. But wait, he still has that other little project. Tesla? That's another $280 billion-ish, so Elon is poised to become the trillion-dollar man. There is no song about having a trillion because it's inconceivable. To put it another way, dude has enough money to buy every single NFL, Major League Baseball, NBA, and NHL team, Dodgers, Knicks, Eagles, Mammoth, all of them. And he could also buy all the networks that broadcast the games, and he'd still have enough money left over to buy 300 F-35 jet fighters and two aircraft carriers. This man could buy an Air Force while sitting in the owner's suite at Dodgers Stadium or at a Cowboys game, doesn't matter. But who do you root for when you own all the teams? These are Elon Musk level first world problems. Money. Not his thing, but he could do charitable works. He could build 2.5 million average American homes and give them away, feed every hungry child in America till they're age 18. But it's his money. He could create the Doge Institute for egomaniacal, narcissistic billionaires who think they know how to cut the size of government. He did not. And his institute could teach the super duper rich that just because they're good at making money, it doesn't mean they know everything.
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1: 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The three things you need to know this hour. First,
28: a man is in critical condition after being completely buried under dirt at a Mapleton construction site. I'm KSL News Radio's McKenna Rodriguez.
5: Second, a conservative out-of-state political action committee has launched an aggressive campaign against Utah's Senate President Stuart Adams.
1: Third, traffic and weather together.
10: Northbound I-15 delays are starting to set in. It's at 4500 South, reaching up to I-80-201 interchange, and South 15 a little slow just after the West Davis corridor merge. I'm Cormac Bone in the KSL Traffic Center.
9: Beautiful blue skies on tap for today. Look for a high of 85 Friday afternoon. Tomorrow, 87 for your Saturday with sunny skies. We'll go 86 by Sunday, sunshine. From the KSL Weather Center, I'm Matt Johnson.
5: We've got sunny skies and 56 degrees at the KSL Common Spirit Health Studios.
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20: ABC News, I'm Sherry Preston. SpaceX blasts off for Wall Street, the biggest IPO ever happening right now. Elon Musk is there, his company on track to become the most valuable company ever to go public. And ABC's Elizabeth Schulze says you could end up owning some of it.
21: There are new rules on stock exchanges that make it easier for newly public companies to get added to index funds. What that means is if you have a 401k or a retirement account, you could very soon own SpaceX without even realizing it.
20: President Trump saying a deal has been agreed to in Iran, even though Iran is not confirming that is the case. The president's big birthday UFC party set for Sunday. Seven UFC fights will be carried out on the White House lawn. The president's hand-picked board at the Kennedy Center is seeking a stay of a judge's ruling that says Trump's name was illegally added to the Kennedy Center and that it must be removed by the end of the day today. The formal request was filed late yesterday. Severe weather and tornadoes overnight. 17 tornadoes touching down in Illinois. This is ABC News.
1: Well, you've waited all week. And it's finally Friday, and the movie show is here. And today's big movie for this week is Disclosure Day.
22: What did you steal?
23: Secrets. People have a right to know the truth.
5: I want to know the truth.
1: Yeah, well, I mean, isn't that what X-Files promised all of those years? And this follows that sort of similar type of vibe with a few tweaks. Now, this is Spielberg's first movie in 4 years, and it's got Emily Blunt, Josh O'Connor.
5: Who I love.
1: Yes. And Josh O'Connor, who's kind of really made a name for himself in the last few years. Colin Firth.
5: Yeah.
1: And Colman Domingo, among, you know, many other people. This one's, it's hard to explain without spoiling things. So here's my best shot. O'Connor plays a guy named Daniel. He's stolen a strange artifact from his employer, and he's now on the run.

0: joy.
1: Okay.
0: And there is one theme, although it didn't really, I didn't think they explored it too much, but I do think you'll like that, knowing you.
1: Okay.
0: But
1: you're struggling.
0: This was my question. If Steven Spielberg wasn't the director, would I even care about this movie?
1: I would. I saw the trailers. The trailers make it look awesome.
0: I hope.
1: I didn't even know that Steven Spielberg was the one behind it until after I had already decided I was going to see it.
0: Okay, well, that's good. Then I think maybe you'll have a better time than I did. I came out of it and I was like, okay. I didn't feel everything that what's the Project Hail Mary made me feel. Yeah. This one didn't.
1: Huh.
0: It wasn't bad. I just sat right in the middle. It was right in the middle.
1: You see so many movies that I think you struggle to enjoy movies like the rest of us can enjoy movies because you see 1,000 movies.
0: Well, now that's possible.
1: And so it has to be like record breaking awesome for it to resonate with you. Where the rest of us like, oh, that's good.
0: Well, that's what I hope happens. No, especially because I'm not saying don't go see it. I'm just saying when I was done, it was just kind of
1: okay. So where are you going to be today, Andy?
0: We're going to be at, I don't even know, I've got to get, we're at NPS in Layton. Oh, I feel like I need to defend myself for a second.
1: No, you don't.
0: I saw Toy Story 5 last night.
1: Yeah. Okay, good. Good, there's one to brag about. All right.
0: Next week.
1: Coming up on the movie show this morning on KSL.
0: 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Here's Cormac Bone.
2: We do have a crash northbound I-15 just after 3300 South. Looks like they're out of traffic now and in that right shoulder, but not before they cause some pretty heavy delays that are reaching back toward 4500 South. Otherwise, though, I-15 looks really good from Provo all the way to Murray. But in Utah County, northbound I-15 is seeing some delays from Highway 6 reaching up toward Provo just before South University Avenue. Otherwise, regular delays to expect eastbound on 2100 North in Lehigh, still pretty heavy from Redwood Road all the way to I-15. Aubrey?
3: Looks like our crash northbound I-15 in Farmington is still there. It's moved over to the right shoulder. This is just after the exit for 200 West, and it doesn't seem to be causing any delays, but we do still have a bit of southbound delay from Farmington into Centerville. And then a little bit further north, I'm seeing some slowdowns near Antelope Drive if you're traveling there as well. And if you are on Legacy Parkway, that's looking good, and Highway 89 looking good as well. A little bit slow still as you come off of I-84 and head up to Harrison Boulevard. You'll see some slow and go traffic there. 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The best blanket ever. I'm Aubrey Withrich in the KSL Traffic Center.
1: Let's get a look at that 7-day forecast now, brought to you by Performance Automotive Bountiful. 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
4: I'm coming at you with some really nice stuff here. 85 sunshine today. Tomorrow, we've got sunshine in the north and a couple of pop-ups in the southern mountains. So if you're venturing that way for your weekend, heads up. 87 will be the high along the Wasatch Front. Sunday, 86 sunshine. We keep 80s all the way through Monday, but Tuesday, Wednesday, Thursday next week, it's all about the 90s.
1: 90s. Yep. How about our first 100? Where do you see that coming? Anytime soon?
4: You know, I don't have it, but I have seen some long-range models trying to throw it out there around the 20th.
1: Oh, wow, of this month.
4: But that's really far, you know.
0: We got close to 100, was it, last month, right? I mean, I know we were up. At least my car thing was getting up close to 100. We've already been close to 100 this year before, right?
4: Yeah, I think we hit upper 90s. Was that last week? I think I was gone for that. Oh. But upper
0: Lucky
4: 90s,
0: you.
4: Maybe. Yeah.
1: Have a great weekend. Yeah. Right now it's 56 degrees downtown, and we'll check money news next.
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2: 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The 2026 midterm election is expected to reach record spending, passing the 2024 presidential cycle. This year's spending is projected to reach $11.6 billion. That's a $795 million increase from what the experts thought it would be last year.
3: Wow. By the way, no movement yet on SpaceX stock. We're just watching SPCX and still there at the listed price of 135. But let's see what the markets are doing. The Dow is up 41. We're at 51,288. The S&P down 26. The Nasdaq's down 206 now. That's 0.7%.
2: Well, we still have very little delay, but there is some backups in South Salt Lake on I-15 and some traffic backed up turning into Parley's Canyon from I-215. We'll check your commute next.
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2: 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What do we got causing that delay in South Salt Lake, Cormac?
6: Well, we have an accident, Andy, northbound I-15 just before the I-80 201 interchange. Now, they're out of traffic and in the right shoulder, but that is the beginning of a transition ramp there. And so that's causing some heavier delays on northbound I-15 from 4500 south up to the I-80 201 interchange. We also have some unusual slowing northbound I-15 in Springville. A texter texting us saying it's unusual as well to them. We didn't see any crashes there, and it's starting to ease out, but it is still slow from 400 south up to 1400 north. Aubrey?
7: Well, we do still have this crash in Farmington, northbound I-15, just before Park Lane. It looks like it's over to the right shoulder, not seeming to be causing any delays right now. And southbound I-15 still looking pretty good all the way from Ogden into the North Salt Lake area. Then once you get to the Warm Springs, you will see some slowdowns as you head over into downtown Salt Lake City. Turn everyday spaces into blooms of beauty with Olson's Greenhouse. 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I'm Aubrey Withrich in the KSL Traffic Center.
3: It's going to be sunny and warm today, a high of 85, 87 tomorrow. We'll stay right around there through Monday, and then Tuesday, we're up into the 90s, 93 on Wednesday. Right now, we've got a sunny morning and 56 degrees downtown.
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2: 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This is Utah's Morning News. I'm Andy Farnsworth.
3: And I'm Amanda Dixon. KSL's top story this hour.
2: The man accused of killing Charlie Kirk is scheduled to be back in court in Utah County this morning.
3: A judge will hear arguments about whether the county attorney's office should be held in contempt of court. KSL News Radio's Don Brinkerhoff is following the case for us.
10: Tyler Robinson's attorneys argue prosecutors violated a court order by talking to the media about the bullet believed to have killed Charlie Kirk. That's why they want prosecutors held in contempt. The judge will also be hearing arguments about what police officers are allowed to say during the preliminary hearing. The defense wants officers to be prevented from relaying information told to them by other people following Kirk's shooting, but prosecutors say Utah courts have allowed so-called hearsay evidence during preliminary hearings for decades. Don Brinkerhoff, KSL News Radio.
2: Another high-profile case in court this morning involves a former Taylorsville police officer accused of shooting and killing a man. KSL News Radio's Brianna Willis joins us live. Brianna?
11: Andy, this all started in October 24 when prosecutors say then-officer Jeremy Haas fired into the windshield of Henry Chavez Jr.'s car, killing him. Police say Chavez had rammed Haas' patrol unit before, but Chavez was unarmed at the time of the shooting.
12: The district attorney's office has concluded that when the officer pulled the trigger, when he actually shot the individual, he didn't have a reasonable fear for his safety or someone else's safety.
11: KSL legal analyst Greg Scordis says both defense and prosecutors will use video evidence in their cases. Today's appearance, Haas will be read his charges by a judge. Live, Brianna Willis, KSL News Radio.
3: KSL's top national stories this hour. President Trump says we may be just a few days away from a signed peace agreement to stop the fighting between the United States and Iran. More from ABC's Melissa Adan.
13: President Trump canceling new military strikes against Iran after signaling the U.S. would launch a major escalation in the war.
14: We just made a great settlement of the war with Iran, and we're going to be subject to finalization of documents. We should get done over the next few days.
13: Tensions across the Middle East had been flaring, with U.S. and Iranian forces exchanging attacks earlier this week.
3: The president maintains the current ceasefire with Iran is still holding. Iran's foreign minister has been publicly pushing back against the president's comments, saying they have not reached a final conclusion.
2: Security will be even stricter than normal around the White House this weekend as the UFC Freedom 250 event takes place on the South Lawn. The UFC Fan Fest and watch party on the Ellipse is free, but tickets are required and fans will have to pass through TSA-like screenings.
15: So you're going to see heavy security. You're going to see physical fencing. You're going to see drones. You're going to see screening of bags of people coming in to watch this event. You're going to see a large uniform presence of DC police, Secret Service, Park police. You are going to see snipers that are deployed.
2: ABC News security expert John Cohen says about 4,000 people will attend the event in person on the South Lawn, but that event is invite only.
3: A bill from Utah Congressman Burgess Owens aimed at cracking down on financial aid fraud is moving to the Senate after passing the House. The proposal targets so-called ghost students, or scammers who use stolen or fake identities to enroll in college classes and collect federal aid money. The bill would require the Department of Education to screen FAFSA applications for signs of identity fraud and conduct additional verification when applications raise red flags.
16: A man is in critical condition after a cave-in at a Mapleton construction site left him completely buried under dirt. KSL News Radio's McKenna Rodriguez joins us live. McKenna?
17: Andy, Captain Smith with the Mapleton Fire Department says crews arrived at the scene around 7:30 last night to find a 24-year-old man completely immersed in the dirt due to a construction site collapse near 1600 South and 1600 West. The incident had left him buried in over his head. The man was conscious throughout the process as a special response team worked to get him out. And around 9 p.m., he was rescued. He's at a local hospital in critical condition. Live, McKenna Rodriguez, KSL News Radio.
3: First look traffic in the 8 o'clock hour. And we go back over to you, Cormac.
6: We now have two accidents northbound I-15 just before the I-80-201 interchange, causing some pretty heavy delays starting at 5300 South, reaching up to the cleanup. I'm Cormac Bone in the KSL Traffic Center.
16: Secondhand and thrift stores are seeing an increase in shoppers on just about everything, because of rising prices everywhere else.
18: Dr. Gerald Cohen is chief economist of the Kenan Institute of Private Enterprise at UNC Chapel Hill. He says consumers haven't forgotten the sticker shock from the COVID-19 pandemic. And because of that, many are keeping a close eye on their budgets and looking for ways to save.
19: The rise in spending from thrift stores is indicative that people are kind of following that advice. They're being a bit more careful.
18: From clothes to household goods and even hidden treasures, shoppers say thrifting helps their dollars go further.
16: ABC's Akila Davis reporting from North Carolina.
3: Wildland fire crews have been holding town hall meetings and trainings around the state to help homeowners better protect their property from fires this summer. Weber County Fire Warden Rick Cooper tells KSL vegetation is drying out a month faster than normal.
20: So, yes, we are anticipating a very busy and very dangerous fire season.
3: He says clearing at least 30 feet around your home will help firefighters be able to respond quickly in an emergency. They also ask that no wood be stacked against the house and keep roads and other areas on the property clear for better access.
16: An El Nino has formed out in the Pacific Ocean, and that could eventually mean more water for Utah later in the year. KSL meteorologist Matt Johnson says if it strengthens and becomes a super El Nino, there's a good chance Utah could have an above normal snowpack starting next fall. But that's because that's what's happened in the past.
21: And so I think that's why sometimes we've seen a loose correlation between a strong El Nino and a productive snowpack. Can't guarantee that at all this year.
16: The El Nino is expected to continue at least through the fall and most likely through the winter.
3: Any problems in the commute, Andy?
16: Yeah, we've got some delays coming up through South Salt Lake right now. An earlier crash that was in traffic now over to the right shoulder just before you turn onto I-80. And some eastbound delays on I-80 now up near the quarry just heading towards East.
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2: 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Here's Cormac Bone.
6: The delays we had in Springville on I-15 have cleared out, so it's a clean drive from Provo all the way up toward Murray on I-15. But once you get to 5300 South, you're going to run into some delays that reach up to the I-80-201 interchange, where we do still have that crash that's out of traffic and in the right shoulder. We have a new crash as well eastbound on the 201 freeway just before you get to I-215's west belt. And they are also out of traffic and in the right shoulder, but causing some fairly heavy delays reaching back toward Bangor Highway. Aubrey?
1: We do still have this crash in Farmington northbound I-15 just before Park Lane. It's over to the right shoulder and out of traffic and not causing any delays there. If you're traveling southbound I-15, that's actually a good drive from Ogden all the way into downtown Salt Lake City. And if you're going through Parley's Canyon right now, you will see a little bit of slowing as you're approaching Highway 40 from Kimball Junction as people get into that right lane. Nuclear energy might be coming to our state. 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I'm Aubrey Withrich in the KSL Traffic Center.
4: Really nice stuff for today, folks. I got 85 for a high, sunshine. Tomorrow, 87. Sunny skies and a little bit of an afternoon breeze. Extreme southern Utah could see some pop-up mountain showers. Sunday, 86 along the Wasatch Front, sunshine. And a couple of pop-ups down in the southern mountains yet again. From the KSL Weather Center, I'm Matt Johnson.
3: Right now, it's 56 degrees downtown. Coming up in a moment, a tax assessor in San Juan County was removed from office. Why? We're going to talk to our legal expert, Greg Skordis, about that coming up on KSL.
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14: 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The three things you need to know this hour. First,
26: the man accused of killing Charlie Kirk is scheduled to be back in court this morning. Tyler Robinson's attorneys are asking that the Utah County Attorney's Office be held in contempt of court. I'm KSL News Radio's Don Brinkerhoff.
27: Second, an El Nino that formed over the Pacific Ocean could help Utah get more rain and snow this fall.
14: Third, traffic and weather together.
6: Still seeing heavy delays northbound I-15 from Murray into South Salt Lake due to a crash that's in the right shoulder. We do also have this crash still eastbound on the 201 freeway before you get to I-215's west belt. I'm Cormac Bone in the KSL Traffic Center.
4: 10 degrees warmer today with highs in the 80s. We'll keep that trend through the weekend. I'm Matt Johnson.
27: Right now, 62 degrees at the KSL Common Spirit Health Studios.
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28: From ABC News, I'm Sherry Preston. 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
29: The company's controversial chief executive, Elon Musk, watched the ringing of the opening bell at the NASDAQ exchange from SpaceX headquarters in South Texas, saying he originally didn't give the company much of a chance.
30: I told people this. I feel like we're probably going to fail, but, you know, we should give it a try, because if there's not a new company that enters space, we will never be a truly space-faring civilization.
29: In its stock market debut, SpaceX was offering 555 million shares at $135 apiece. Jim Ryan, ABC News.
28: The IPO raising about $75 billion, putting Musk on track to become the first trillionaire ever. Wall Street rebounding Thursday after President Trump said a deal with Iran was imminent. He is still saying that today, even though Iran has not confirmed anything. The legal fight over the Kennedy Center isn't over as the Trump administration appeals the ruling ordering his name be removed by the end of the day. Here's ABC national correspondent Stephen Portnoy.
31: The 11th hour filing urges a federal judge to set aside his own decision as the case proceeds on appeal. The Justice Department says taking Donald Trump's name off the Kennedy Center now would harm its fundraising efforts, be wasteful for the institution, and confuse the public should the administration ultimately prevail in court. Judge Christopher Cooper ruled last month that Congress named the center for John F. Kennedy and only Congress can change it. But the administration now argues the president's hand-picked board members should be able to add a secondary name.
28: They're putting the finishing touches on the massive arena that's being built on the White House lawn. 4,000 spectators expected to watch the arena on Sunday, President Trump's 80th birthday. Expect tight sports security this weekend. We've got the NBA Finals, the Stanley Cup Final, the World Cup, and that UFC fight all happening. Long night of violent storms in the Midwest. Today it's all about the Northeast and all about the wind, which could be bad. 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
27: A tax assessor in San Juan County has been removed from office after the tax commission deemed him unfit.
3: We're joined now by KSL legal analyst and host of Inside Sources, Greg Skordas. What happened here, Greg?
0: Well, it's been suggested that he'd been removed. So what happened was the Utah State Tax Commission has sent a letter to the San Juan County Commissioner saying, we ask that he be removed and to take whatever steps are necessary to remove him. This particular assessor had been not doing his job appropriately. Let me just give you an example. They did almost unbelievable. The State Tax Commission audited 70 properties to see how he was doing. He was wrong on every single one of them. Oh, 100% of the properties he had misassessed. And what he would do, he would, like agricultural land, he wouldn't assess it at all because he didn't think it should be taxed. I mean, it's not his call.
3: Oh, wow.
0: And he would, like some people that had real estate, he would reclassify their property as personal property instead of real property, so it couldn't be taxed.
3: Oh my God.
1: So this was an anti-tax guy that worked for the tax assessor?
0: It was the assessor.
3: He was the assessor.
0: He was the elected
3: assessor.
0: But
3: he hasn't been removed
0: yet. Well, not yet. It's unclear. So state law allows for this to occur. There was actually a bill passed in 2025, and I'm almost wondering if it was because there were some concerns about people like this that the Utah legislature passed this bill. So they've asked that he be removed. Now, there's also a question, because he's an elected official, whether you can do it that easily. But the state law that was written, I'm looking at SB 202 that was passed in 2025, clearly allows it, whether the Constitution does as well. You can't just remove an elected official.
1: Did he run on that platform? I'm anti-tax. Yeah. You elect me, nothing will get taxed in this county.
3: You'll all not have to pay.
0: The problem is, how much money did he cost the county
3: if he's
0: not taxing appropriately? I mean, San Juan County, it's not the smallest in the state. It's small, but you would expect that this number of misappropriated, miscalculated properties would have really hurt the county's budget.
3: Will those properties and those property owners have to pay back taxes that they weren't assessed?
0: I don't see how you can avoid that. I mean, they owed the money, and so it's not like they can say, hey, I didn't have to pay it. They may give them some leeway in terms of how they can pay it over a period of time or something.
3: So they're going to have to pay it anyway.
0: I think so.
3: Wow.
1: That's wild.
0: I know.
3: Thank you, Greg. More coming up on Inside Sources starting at 9 this morning on KSL.
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6: Right now, our densest delays are eastbound on the 201 freeway from Bangor Highway over to I-215, and that's due to a crash that's out of traffic and in the right shoulder just before you get to I-215, but it is still pretty heavy delays there. Northbound I-15 also still seeing some pretty heavy delays from 3300 south up to the I-80-201 interchange, and that crash is also still there, again, out of traffic and in the right shoulder, so not too terrible of a delay, but it is still slow there. Otherwise, I-15 looks good from Spanish Fork all the way up into Murray. We do have still delays in Utah County in Lehigh on 2100 north from Redwood Road over to I-15. Aubrey?
13: Well, we do still have this crash in Farmington. They haven't cleared off the road yet. This is just before the Park Lane exit. If you're on northbound I-15, not causing any delays. Southbound I-15, that's been a good drive pretty much all morning. If you're traveling between Ogden and downtown Salt Lake City, you have about 30 minutes there. And if you're on Legacy Parkway, Highway 89, or the West Davis Corridor, all of those are moving at good speeds as well. 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I'm Aubrey Withrich in the KSL Traffic Center.
15: KSL 7-day forecast, 85 today. We've got sunshine out there. Saturday looks fantastic. 87 sunshine, a little bit breezy in the afternoon. Almost a repeat performance by Sunday. Sunshine 86 and an afternoon breeze. Moving into Monday, 87 sunny skies. Mostly sunny, 92 on Tuesday. Wednesday, 93, 92 dry skies still on Thursday. From the KSL Weather Center, I'm Matt Johnson.
3: And right now it's sunny and 62 degrees downtown. The 7-day forecast brought to you by Performance Automotive Bountiful.
1: This hour of Utah's Morning News is brought to you by IWC Roofing, and we've got Josh Moore in from IWC again today. Welcome back, Josh.
17: Thanks.
1: Good to
17: so
1: have
17: fun
1: you with
17: to be
1: us.
17: Here with
3: good
17: you
3: to
17: guys.
3: See you.
1: Well, tell us a little bit about IWC Roofing for maybe people who are hearing about you for the first time right now.
17: Perfect. Love it. Thanks for that. So
2: IWC was started 30 years ago by my business partner, and his whole goal was just to become an honest contractor. I bought half the company from him. It's been about 17 years back now. And the whole goal then was, listen, we want to become the highest rated roofing contractor in the state and just take care of people and kind of change everybody's perception of what it means to hire a contractor in the state.
3: Yeah.
2: And now it's allowed us to, because of that, we are the highest rated. We do more volume than anybody. We do, it's allowed us to kind of create a better customer experience. Like replacing a roof is no fun for anybody. Yeah. If you've been through it, Amen. You know, it is a pain in the butt. And then to add salt in the wound, everybody has to get 4 or 5 quotes and you're dealing with either just a contractor that doesn't really care about customer experience or kind of some of these shady cliche used car sales guys.
3: We've had stories about some of these shady guys.
2: Terrible,
3: this week,
2: right?
3: And people getting ripped off.
2: Yeah. 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So it just becomes a no-brainer decision.
3: What are you doing today?
2: 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You can see our website for details. 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
3: God.
2: It's awesome. 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
3: Seems like replace your roof.
2: Right? 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
1: seems
2: time.
1: Like a pretty simple process then.
2: 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You call in 801-232-5690. Braden and Kate are both there setting appointments. And just say you heard us this morning on the radio, and that'll qualify you for everything. We'll take care of everything from start to finish. 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
17: 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Working 9 to 5 is definitely a way to make a living, and Dolly Parton knows that. So the music legend is getting into the business selling a cup of ambition. This is a new coffee business that will be first available at Dolly's Tennessee and Travel Stop, but will reach store shelves later this year.
3: It may only be June, but Halloween is on top of mind for some Americans looking for seasonal work. Spirit Halloween has opened applications for 52,000 seasonal workers. USA Today reports the company is also planning on opening the most stores ever with 1,575 locations.
17: AI tool Anthropic wants people to know how to use its Claude program. So it's launching what it calls Claude Core. It'll train 1,000 fellows in different nonprofit organizations for a year how to use the AI bot. It's part of a $150 million donation from the company itself.
3: No movement yet on SpaceX stock. I keep checking that, but let's see where the markets are. The Dow is up 184. We're at 51,033. The S&P is up 17. The Nasdaq up just 1.
17: Well, we've got slowdown still for traffic heading towards downtown on both the 201 freeway and I-15. We'll update you on that coming up next.
3: When my husband and I went to see My Fair Lady at Hale Center Theater, so Professor Higgins starts singing that song, I'm an Ordinary Man. And he sings about, but you let a woman in your life, and you're up against a wall. Aaron was laughing so hard. And I remember watching that movie with my dad when I was a little girl, and it was just a flashback in time of humor and beauty and spectacle. You've got to see My Fair Lady.
17: My favorite, just for fun, is the Little Bit of Luck song that Eliza's dad sings along, and he's
3: the guy who plays Eliza's dad. is just hysterical.
1: He does this little jig while he dances that, as a dad, I really, really appreciated that and need to learn that to do for my kids. But the costuming, and really, every show I've ever seen at Hale, I've always been blown away by the talent of the performers. And so many of them were here, born and raised here, and they're performing. Basically, this is their home stage. If you think of like, and who they find each time, and that's also the case with Harmony, a new musical.
3: I want you to see Harmony. I knew nothing about it when I walked in there. I expected to see guys harmonizing. You'll see six incredible, beautiful young men harmonizing. But these men, who are based on a real singing group, were from pre-Nazi Germany. And so the Nazis take over at the end of the show. And what happens to this singing group is powerful.
1: It's a powerful, it's a moving experience. And there is funny in there,
3: oh,
1: too.
3: Funny.
1: It's,
3: oh, so much
1: it's
3: funny.
1: It's a great mix
3: that
1: of
3: thing
1: things.
3: Where they're doing the puppet thing.
1: Yes. But you will be moved.
3: You will be moved.
1: You will be moved. Harmony, a new musical, My Fair Lady, and coming soon in just a couple more weeks, another show on the Beehive stage. Tickets at hct.org, or you can call the box office at 801-984-9000. At 8:29, time for a check of traffic and weather together, brought to you by UCCU. 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
6: Eastbound on the 201 freeway, still seeing some pretty heavy traffic from Bangor Highway over to I-215. There are now two crashes in that stretch on the right shoulder and out of traffic, but still adding to those delays. And northbound I-15, still pretty slow from 3300 south up to the I-80-201 interchange. Again, a crash still in that right shoulder there. Looks like they've cleared out one or two of those vehicles, but still there in that right shoulder, so do be careful as you get around them. Aubrey?
13: Southbound I-15 from Ogden into downtown, still a smooth drive there. And if you are traveling northbound, we do still have that crash in Farmington just before the Park Lane exit, but doesn't seem to be causing any delays. If you're traveling Legacy Parkway, that's still moving at good speeds. Still a little bit of slowing on Highway 89 as you're coming off of I-84 and going northbound up to Harrison Boulevard. 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I'm Aubrey Withrich in the KSL Traffic Center.
3: It's going to be a beautiful day and warm. We'll get up to 85 degrees, nothing but sunshine tomorrow. 87 will stay right around there through Monday. Then starting on Tuesday, we're in the 90s, 93 on Wednesday. Right now, we've got a sunny morning and 62 degrees downtown.
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3: SpaceX could end the day being the most valuable company to go public in history.
1: The company's IPO is happening this morning. Here's ABC's Elizabeth Schulze on Wall Street.
10: This is a day that's set to shatter records on Wall Street. SpaceX is on track to become the most valuable company ever to go public and make its founder Elon Musk the first trillionaire. So Musk's rocket company trading publicly at an expected valuation of almost $1.8 trillion. That would immediately put in the list of the most valuable companies in the world alongside chip makers like Nvidia, Apple, Google, Microsoft, Amazon.
1: The stock price could move up or down once shares start trading at any time now.
3: Elon Musk could become the first trillionaire. How do you imagine that much money?
11: The Wall Street Journal reports the number, 1,000 times more than a billion, is just so far beyond our comprehension. If you started stacking pennies on top of each other, 1 million would be about a mile high. 1 billion would be about 1,000 miles high. And 1 trillion pennies is the distance from the Earth to the Moon and back. Twice.
18: Fly me to the moon. Let me play.
11: If you need another comparison, 1 million seconds ago was about 2 weeks ago. 1 billion seconds ago was in 1994 when Pulp Fiction was in theaters. And 1 trillion seconds ago takes us back to the Ice Age.
19: Left without me. They do this every year.
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1: A conservative, a 23-year-old conservative influencer has been chosen as the Utah County Deputy Clerk. And some community members are not happy about this decision. KSL News Radio's McKenna Rodriguez joins us live. McKenna?
20: Andy, Kai Schwemmer was appointed by Utah County Clerk Aaron Davidson for a short temporary term, around 2 to 3 months. Davidson says he chose to hire him because of his following on social media and his potential outreach to young voters. Some community members are unhappy with his new position, saying Schwimmer has a history of making anti-Semitic remarks, and they say his harmful bias against women could affect his ability to be fair in his work. Schwimmer is a student at BYU and maintains a top role in College Republicans of America. Davidson says he hired Schwimmer strictly to reach first-time voters, and that so far he has done great in the position. Live, McKenna Rodriguez, KSL News Radio.
27: A conservative political action committee has targeted Utah's Senate president, saying he isn't conservative enough. 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
4: The PAC Make Liberty Win has been sending out mailers, phone calls, and texts against Stuart Adams. The PAC is a conservative out-of-state group who says they believe Adams has a conflict of interest and personally benefits from his position. The Deseret News reports there has been backlash against Adams. Since the 2024 law lowered the penalty for 18-year-old high school students who have had non-coercive sexual activities with younger teens, the law was inspired by a relative of Adams. PAC executive director says he believes their mailers with negative AI depictions of Adams will be very effective here in Utah, where candidates usually try to play nice. Brianna Willis, KSL News Radio.
1: Utah Senator Mike Lee is warning three states they will lose hundreds of millions in conservation aid if they sue over the Colorado River.
12: A four-year-old climate law that set aside $4 billion to promote water conservation is set to expire at the end of September. Right now, $354 million are left. Cronkite News reports that during a meeting of the seven states that share water from the river, Senator Lee warned the lower basin states they'll lose access to that money if they go to court over water rights. He says federal taxpayers should not be asked to subsidize litigation among the states. Don Brinkerhoff, KSL News Radio.
27: First look traffic now, and here is Cormac Bone.
6: Northbound I-15 still slow from 3300 south up to the I-80-201 interchange, and that's due to a crash in the right shoulder. And eastbound on the 201 freeway, volumes have decreased, but both those crashes are still there in that right shoulder, so do give them the space. I'm Cormac Bone in the KSL Traffic Center.
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15: Folks, we're getting into our longest days of the year and our latest sunsets of the year. For Salt Lake City, 9 p.m. sunsets will start officially this June 14th. That's this Sunday coming up, and they should last all the way through July 10th. So roughly a one-month period in which we will see 9 p.m. or later sunsets. Those are going to be some long days.
1: Matt says we should have a high in the mid-80s today.
27: Cleanup is taking place this morning after several strong storms battered parts of the Midwest.
14: So many severe weather reports across the Midwest and the Mid-Atlantic and the Northeast on Thursday. At least 17 tornado reports across parts of Illinois. There was a tornado emergency and wind reports into the Northeast, even to the New York City area. Midwest gets quieter today.
27: ABC News senior meteorologist Lee Goldberg says the worst damage appears to be in Illinois, where several homes were destroyed.
1: Hundreds of abandoned mines in Utah could soon see a resurgence in activity. KSL News Radio's Tammy Kikuchi reports the mines could hold up to $100 billion in value nationally.
21: The benefits would be twofold. Precious and rare minerals could be mined, and then the mine would be safely cleaned up and remediated. Utah Mining Association President Brian Summers says one of the minerals critical to aerospace, electronics, and medical industry is sourced here.
22: In fact, Utah controls that supply chain. You know, beryllium is only mined here in Utah and, you know, represents anywhere from 75 to 80% of the global market.
21: Some minerals are actually found in mining tailings, like manganese. It's now a critical mineral that the U.S. wants to source domestically. Because of the danger in the old mines, the mining industry warns against trying to collect the minerals without professional help. Tammy Kikuchi, KSL News Radio.
27: Expect a detour if you're heading through Weber Canyon this weekend. UDOT is closing eastbound traffic on I-84 starting this Sunday at 9:30 a.m. until 4 a.m. on Monday. UDOT spokesperson Mitch Shaw says they need the temporary closure to work on two new bridges just east of the mouth of Weber Canyon.
23: We don't like to close our roads, frankly, like this, but just the nature of the work, where it is, it's going to require us to do that.
27: Shaw says they're going to close eastbound I-84 again June 21st through the 23rd from 2:30 to 9:30 p.m.
1: Oh, we still got a couple of crashes being cleaned up by crews on 21st South and on I-15. We'll check those and your hotspots coming up next.
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1: 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You deserve to love where you bank. And here's Cormac Bones.
6: Still some crashes causing delays. Northbound I-15 from 3300 south up to the I-80-201 interchange. And they are still in that right shoulder just before you get to the I-80-201 interchange. Eastbound on the 201 freeway. Still two crashes and both of them in the right shoulder. But the delays are really working their way out. It is still just a little slow as you approach I-215. We also have a couple of other crashes. And these are on and off ramps. The first is in Utah County, the on-ramp to northbound I-15 from 2100 north in Lehigh. And on I-215, there's an accident on the off-ramp from southbound I-215's west belt at California Avenue. Aubrey?
13: Well, if you're traveling southbound from Ogden into downtown Salt Lake City, that's looking really good right now. No delays there. We do still have this crash northbound I-15 in Farmington. They haven't cleared that completely off of the freeway. It is out of traffic, though, not causing any delays. And if you're heading up through Parley's Canyon right now, that right lane is stacking up between Kimball Junction and Highway 40 as people tried to turn off there. Clients are saying dental implants are worth it. 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I'm Aubrey Withrich in the KSL Traffic Center.
15: Wonderful weekend weather is en route. 85 today. That's 10 warmer than yesterday. Sunshine. 57 overnight. Clear skies. We'll go 87 for your Saturday. Sunny and occasionally breezy in the afternoon. We'll keep those occasional breezes into Sunday. Nothing crazy. 86 the high. Sunshine. From the KSL Weather Center, I'm Matt Johnson.
3: And right now, let's see where we are. 62 degrees downtown. You know, there are so many stories out there, warnings about AI. But this story we're going to share with you next, you shouldn't miss. This guy got identified by AI as a suspect in a child kidnapping case. He wasn't within hundreds of miles of where it occurred, but AI picked him. Can you imagine how terrifying that would be? We're going to have more on that story just ahead on KSL News Radio.
1: 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We're Utah's news, traffic, and weather station. 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Josh, when we were talking to you last time, you were talking about your platinum warranty. Tell us about why you say your warranty is the best one in the business.
26: Perfect. Appreciate that. And we're actually throwing that platinum warranty in for free for anybody that calls during the show this morning. But that warranty, because we're a platinum preferred contractor, we're held to a higher standard as far as both the quality of materials we use as well as the quality of the install. And so because of that, You have companies like Owens Corning or CertainTeed or GAF that say, hey, we trust IWC enough to say that we're going to give these guys 50 years labor, material, workmanship, 130 mile an hour wind speed rating with no proration ever. And it's fully transferable. It is the best warranty you can get in the entire state of Utah. And you get that just because you choose a company like IWC to do your roof.
1: They fully transferable. You mean if you sell the house, you that sell the stays house, with it.
26: Yep, absolutely. And even if something happens to IWC, your warranty stays in place, which is unheard of in the industry.
3: Wow. How do I know when it's time to replace my roof?
26: Man, that's the tail. Like, that's the ultimate question of the day.
3: If there's damage, right? I get it. But when would I normally replace it?
26: So, yeah, obviously, like, if we have big windstorms like what we've had and you've got tabs or granules coming down, for sure. But typically in Utah, the average roof lasts between 20 and 22 years. And we were talking off the air, you know, you said you replaced yours at 22 and a half. That's right there. So if you're looking up in the afternoon sun and you're starting to see kind of those shiny fiberglass edges show through, or you're getting the granules every time the wind blows or it rains and coming down and out of your gutters, that's a telltale sign that it's probably about time. And even insurance companies now are hitting people, especially in the state of Utah. They're saying if your roof is older than 20 years old, you either have to get it replaced or they won't cover you, which is a massive problem.
3: Oh, wow.
26: So if you think you're even in that stage or that era and age of roof, or you're not sure, free roof inspections. We'll come out. We'll look at it. If you don't need it, I'll be the first one to say, hey, listen, you got a couple of years. Call me back.
3: Yeah.
26: But if you do, then you can take advantage of the cool promos.
3: That's how you get people's trust, too. Is 100%. That when they don't need it, you say, call me back in a couple of years.
26: Absolutely. Yeah. And that's what it's about. I'm going to see you. My sales guys are going to see you in the Lee's, you know, grocery store next month. And we want forever to be saved in your phone as Josh, the roofing guy, or whoever it is, that person that you ultimately trust no matter what. 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
1: 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The three things you need to know this hour. First,
10: Senator Mike Lee says Arizona, California, and Nevada will lose millions in conservation funding if they sue over water from the Colorado River. I'm KSL News Radio's Don Brinkerhoff.
3: Second, a 23-year-old conservative influencer has been chosen as the Utah County Deputy Clerk, and he's facing pushback from people upset by some of his former online posts.
1: Third, traffic and weather together.
6: Northbound I-15 still slow from 3300 south up to the I-80-201 interchange. That crash is still there. We also have a crash on southbound I-15 now at 5300 south in Murray, and delays are stacking up there, reaching back to 4500 south. I'm Cormac Bone in the KSL Traffic Center.
15: Beautiful blue skies on tap for today. Look for a high of 85 Friday afternoon. Tomorrow, 87 for your Saturday with sunny skies. We'll go 86 by Sunday, sunshine. From the KSL Weather Center, I'm Matt Johnson.
3: What a beautiful Friday morning. 62 degrees at the KSL Common Spirit Health Studios.
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4: ABC News, I'm Sherry Preston. SpaceX makes its Wall Street debut. Elon Musk and his team watching from SpaceX headquarters in South Texas, and the company's president, Gwynne Shotwell, ringing the opening bell of the NASDAQ in New York today. A lot of fighting and kicking and screaming going on at the White House this weekend, as a UFC fight President Trump wanted so badly is held on Sunday.
11: More than $60 million has already been spent to prepare for this event. The UFC says they are footing the bill and will actually lose $30 million on all of this. But this is also a massive marketing opportunity for them. And President Trump himself is financially entangled in the UFC, owning significant stock in its parent company. And his administration has also announced new partnerships with the UFC, the State Department launching a sports diplomacy program with them.
4: ABC's Mary Bruce. The White House still insisting a peace deal has been agreed upon between the U.S. and Iran. Iran has not confirmed that. This is ABC News.
1: A man is suing police in Florida after an AI program identified him as a suspect in an attempted child kidnapping case.
27: The man says he wasn't within 300 miles of the crime. ABC's Andrea Fujii has the story.
12: This morning, a Florida man is suing several law enforcement agencies alleging their use of AI facial recognition led to his wrongful arrest for a heinous crime.
17: I was basically telling him this is crazy. I have no idea who did this, but it's not me.
12: Police body camera footage obtained by Gulf Coast News shows Robert Dillon arrested at his Lee County home in 2024.
18: You got any shoes or anything on you?
17: Are you me, man?
18: I'm not.
17: This is crazy as
19: what is it?
17: I gotta get my shoes.
19: What is going on?
18: I'll tell you what, man. I'm gonna put you in the cuff you in the front.
17: This is nuts.
12: Dillon was accused of trying to lure a young child at a

0: Police Department did not respond to a request for comment. The ACLU says nationwide there have been more than a dozen cases like this reported.
1: Is that a cautionary tale or what?
2: It's a terrifying thought. Yeah. That because that takes a long time to, as evidenced in his case.
1: A year.
2: And the thing he's accused of, that's not something like, oh, you were accused of shoplifting a shirt from a store.
1: To kidnap a child.
2: Yeah.
1: Okay, that's the in-depth at 15 and 45.
2: ASL News Time now, 8:49. 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
3: Now, delays are really stacking up now. Southbound I-15 in Murray from 4500 south down to 5300 south. That's due to an accident that's blocking some lanes. Eastbound on the 201 freeway, still delayed approaching I-215 with those crashes there, also blocking right shoulders. Northbound I-15 still slow from just as you approach 3300 south up to the I-80-201 interchange. That is also due to a crash that's been there for quite some time, still in that right shoulder. Aubrey?
4: Well, our crash has finally cleared in Farmington, so you won't have that anymore. That was northbound I-15 in Farmington. Southbound I-15 has been a good drive all morning. We haven't had any delays there. It'll take you about 20 minutes right now to get from Layton into downtown. And if you're up on Highway 89, that's looking good. Just a little bit of northbound slowing after I-84 and heading up to Harrison Boulevard. Legacy Parkway moving right along and the West Davis Corridor. If you're up in Parley's Canyon, that right lane is still looking a little bit slow if you're trying to turn onto Highway 40 from eastbound I-80. UDOT construction alert. Eastbound I-84 through Weber Canyon will close Saturday, June 14th at 9:30 a.m. until 4 a.m. on Sunday while crews place bridge beams. I'm Aubrey Withrich in the KSL Traffic Center.
5: KSL 7-day forecast. Well, I've got 7 days of dry weather, but the temperatures, not too shabby. 85 today, sunny skies. 87 tomorrow for your Saturday, sunny. Keeping the blue skies around on Sunday, 86, could see an occasional breeze. But you go to 87 on Monday, Tuesday 92, we go mostly sunny and 93 on Wednesday. By next Thursday, 92, mostly sunny. From the KSL Weather Center, I'm Matt Johnson.
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0: 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Oil prices fell after President Trump called off strikes on Iran. The potential peace deal brought prices down, now sitting at below $90 a barrel. Experts say if the deal falls through again, prices will increase again.
1: People just aren't buying bean bags like they used to. Lovesac, the furniture company, says they were hoping for a better year, but now they're cutting earnings expectations by about $10 million. The Wall Street Journal says the company lost around $11 million in the first quarter of the year.
0: One in four adults have already dealt with an AI voice scam. Fox Business reports they actually skyrocketed last year, increasing more than 1,200%. Global AI scams could reach $40 billion by 2027.
1: The Dow's up 462 at this hour. We're at 51,311. S&P's up 35. The Nasdaq now up 71.
0: New delays on I-15 in Murray and South Salt Lake. We'll check your commute coming up next. 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We've got Josh Moore here from IWC Roofing. Josh, how can you guys have such competitive prices while you're still using the best materials on and with the high quality installs that you do? I mean, that would seem like a thing that couldn't happen.
2: And that was the best like layup of the day for me. 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The cool part about what we do is it's not just, because of the volume we do, let's make it easy. 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Because we do things right. 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So you combine that with the really cool offers that we do, and it allows us so much more of a competitive edge that really other roofing companies just can't touch.
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0: 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Let's go back to Cormac Bone.
4: Well, the crash that we had on southbound I-15 in Murray quickly cleared off the road, and delays have followed suit, but it is still just a little slow south 15 and 4500 south. And the crash that we have on northbound I-15 at the I-80-201 interchange has caused some heavier delays now reaching back toward 4500 south. That's because they blocked the right lane for just a moment to let the tow truck pull away. So that's now cleared off the road, but the delays are a little heavier now. Eastbound on the 201 freeway, still just a little slow at I-215's west belt. One of the two crashes has cleared off the road, but they are still just one crash in that right shoulder. Aubrey?
5: We do have a good drive if you're traveling from Ogden into downtown Salt Lake City. Southbound I-15, no delays there. We are still seeing a little bit of slowing if you are coming up the hill from I-84 on Highway 89 over to Harrison Boulevard. And if you're on Legacy Parkway, the West Davis Corridor, both of those moving at good speeds. 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I'm Aubrey Withrich in the KSL Traffic Center.
1: Sunny and and 85 today, 87 tomorrow. We're in the 90s next week. Right now it's 62 degrees downtown. Have a great movie show, Andy.
0: Thanks, Amanda. Have a great weekend.
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1: 9 o'clock at KSL News Radio. I'm Amanda Dixon. Our top story this hour is breaking news. The University of Utah has just finalized their private equity deal with Otro Capital, essentially creating a new company from the athletic department. Utah Athletic Director Mark Harlan will be the company's chairman of the board, while Matt Webb, a former vice president of corporate sponsorships for both the New Orleans Saints and Pelicans, will be the company's CEO. Utah voters wondering why they haven't gotten a primary ballot may not be affiliated with a party. KSL News Radio's Alexandria Bonilla reports.
7: Mail-in ballots were only sent to registered voters with an active party affiliation. Registered Democrats and Republicans were initially the only recipients. Republicans have a closed election, meaning you have to be a registered Republican to vote in the primary. But Democrats are open, and any voter with any party affiliation can vote. They just weren't sent a ballot in the mail. You'll have to request one from the local county clerk if you want to take part in this year's primary. Or you can vote in person on primary day, June 23rd. The last day to request a mail-in ballot for the primary election is today. Alexandria Bonilla, KSL News Radio.
1: The man accused of killing Charlie Kirk is back in a Utah County courtroom this morning. The judge is going to be looking at two different issues in the case against Tyler Robinson. One is whether police officers should be allowed to testify about things they heard from other people while investigating Kirk's murder. The other is whether prosecutors violated a court order by talking to the media about the bullet believed to have killed Kirk. National stories we're following. U.S. forces in the Middle East shot down two Iranian attack drones over the Strait of Hormuz overnight. That is just hours after President Trump said the war with Iran is over. ABC News contributor and former Deputy Secretary of Defense for the Middle East, Mick Mulroy, explains what he expects to see in the peace deal.
8: We'd have to see things like activities to open the strait start happening. Then I imagine there'll be a blockade reduction on the U.S. side so that you gain essentially trust in either side as they move forward through the agreed upon terms.
1: The president has not presented terms of the alleged agreement. Your money at this moment, the Dow is up 521. That's 1%. We're at 51,369. No movement on the SpaceX stock yet. Coming up, it's going to be a hot one today. Lots of sunshine. KSL weather is next. KSL News Time, 9:02. Mornings are for recharging.
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1: 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And here's Cormac Bone.
4: Northbound I-15 still pretty heavy from 4500 south, now reaching up to 13th south. And the crash that we had just before the I-80-201 interchange has completely cleared off the road now, so hopefully those delays start to work their way out. We do also still have this crash eastbound on the 201 freeway. They're out of traffic and in the right shoulder just before you get to I-215's west belt. But delays there have completely cleared out, so just be careful as you get around them. Give them the space so they can work on that crash safely. Eastbound on I-80, that right lane filling up between Kimball Junction and the US 40 turnoff. This summer, Jordan Valley Water asks you to water twice a week or less. It helps our community go into next year in a stronger position. Life is better with water. Cormac Bone in the KSL Traffic Center.
1: Today will be sunny with the highs in the mid-80s. We'll get up to the 90s next week. Right now it's 66 degrees. I'm Amanda Dixon from the KSL Common Spirit Health Studios. 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
19: Good morning. Welcome to your Friday edition of Inside Sources. Before we start, there are two court cases this morning that we are watching closely. We don't intend to break away to either of them, but we've talked about them during the week. We thought we'd just give you an update. That Jimmy Haas, the Taylorsville police officer who's accused of manslaughter for a shooting that occurred while in connection with his duties as a police officer, has court this morning at 8:30. That should be pretty pro forma. Not much should happen, but if it does, we'll break away. And then Tyler Robinson, the man accused of shooting Charlie Kirk in Utah County last September, I think, has a court hearing this morning. I know he has court hearing this morning, but I don't expect much to happen at that one either, Holly. The judge is going to consider whether and to what extent hearsay can be admitted at the preliminary hearing and whether the Utah County Attorney's Office should be sanctioned. If something interesting happens on either of those, we may break away, but I don't anticipate that will occur. I do want to talk about something that is interesting to me.
1: And
19: that's what's happening in San Juan County. The San Juan County tax assessor is being recommended for removal from office by the Utah State Tax Commission because they deem him unfit for his job.
20: That is so interesting to me. Like, this has never happened before. So we're going to hear a little more from KSL TV's Daniel Woodruff, and then we're going to talk about it.
21: This recommendation is a first for the Utah State Tax Commission under a new law that gives the commission more power to police county assessors who play a big role in the property tax process.
22: San Juan County Assessor Rick Meyer was first elected in 2020, but the Utah State Tax Commission says he hasn't followed the law in doing his job. In a letter obtained by KSL through a public records request, the commission says Meyer didn't tax certain buildings, misclassified property, and gave certain tax exemptions when he shouldn't have. The commission also alleges Meyer's office was often closed and that he's been unwilling to attend trainings or improve. In their letter, the tax commission told San Juan County commissioners that Meyer is unfit to perform his duties and recommends the immediate removal of the San Juan County assessor from office to protect the public interest and restore the integrity of the property tax system in San Juan County. This all comes after a new state law passed last year, giving the Utah State Tax Commission power to take corrective action against county assessors who aren't doing their jobs properly. A commission spokesman confirmed to KSL this is the first time that's happened under the new law. But as to whether the San Juan County Commission can actually remove Meyer from office, the spokesman couldn't say. The chair of the San Juan County Commission declined to comment on any next steps.
19: And we do have a copy of that letter to the San Juan County Commissioners from the Tax Division, and a copy of the new law. It was a 2025 law that allows for this particular procedure to occur, which would allow the Tax Commission to seek the removal of a tax assessor, an elected official. It seems
20: for not doing their job,
19: and they've done quite a thorough investigation, including this, and there are a number of errors that they cite that this assessor has committed, and if I were to read between the lines, it seems that he doesn't like property taxes, so he's reluctant to collect them, even though that's his elected job. But they did a field audit of over 70 properties just to see what's going on. 100% error rate. Every one of them had an error.
20: That seems wild
19: to me. That's almost impossible to do. And so some of the things that he did that were really problematic, he doesn't like agricultural property being taxed, so he doesn't tax it.
20: Right.
19: He says, it should be exempt, so I'm not going to tax it.
20: So he is violating state law because he feels like he knows better. That's what I'm reading. And he admitted to it. He said, I don't think they should be taxed.
19: I mean, he must be costing the county tens of thousands of dollars. I mean, this is his job.
20: This has been a multi-year process for the tax commission. It sounds like, in fact, their letter says multi-year history of non-compliance, multiple formal corrective action orders, and documented failure to comply with Utah tax statutes. So this is, now they had some teeth after the 2025 law passed, and they're trying to make it stick.
19: I wonder, Holly, if it's a coincidence that 2025 law
20: was enacted,
19: or if somebody could read between the lines and say, hey, we've got a rogue, allegedly, county auditor, assessor, rather, and maybe we should have some teeth in the law that allows for his or her removal if there's something going on. But he also doesn't tax certain land. He classifies real estate as personal property, like a car, which you don't get taxed on your tax assessments.
20: Right.
19: So then people aren't getting taxed. He's just avoiding taxes on so many properties in so many ways that they're asking the county commission to remove him. Now, the tax commission can't remove him, but they can petition for his removal with the legislative body that has the authority to do that, which in this case would be the San Juan County Commissioners.
20: They also, there's several things. They have multiple categories. So statutory noncompliance, unauthorized exemptions, operational and data integrity failures, denial of taxpayer fairness, equity, and transparency, and professional misconduct and obstruction. So it is unclear what next steps are to me, but there has to be some kind of a process. So certainly your removal from office can be done for cause. I don't know if it's the commissioners that would impeach, if it would be impeachment proceedings, if that's what they would be called. But that's interesting.
19: My guess is, just looking at the law and looking at the conduct, that the commissioners can just have a vote with it among themselves and say, you're removed from office. Now, he may have some ability to appeal that, but it looks like the county commission probably has the authority to do that under this law, and the tax commission has the authority to request that under this law. So I wonder what happens
20: if they say, no, we like the job he does. We like the taxes we don't have to pay. I don't know.
19: Ultimately, I think they are the body that makes that decision, and the tax commission may go over their head and say, we're going to ask the governor's office or the lieutenant governor, or perhaps the attorney general to take action. But you can't just avoid collecting taxes if you are the tax assessor for a county, because you're going to bankrupt your county at some point.
20: I think that's just a really interesting juxtaposition, right? Because it seems like he's applying tax breaks where they shouldn't belong. And maybe some people think that's really a great idea. And at the same time, if you're trying to run the county, that's how you run the county.
19: Yeah,
20: that's
19: how do you pay for your services, funded. Your police, fire, all those other things. The county needs the money, and that's what the assessor is about. Yeah. Make sure that the county, that the taxes are collected. Make sure that people are paying what they're fairly supposed to pay. Make sure the county gets its resources to do what the county's do.
20: Yeah, good job, KSL TV.
19: Yeah, seriously.
20: Okay, so here's a really interesting political story as well. So there has been a concerted effort by the Nixon Foundation to remake his image. And you know what? It's working. We're going to talk about that when we come back.
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19: And out a program that hooked me up with a nutritionist and said, here's what you can do. 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They said you could lose 3 to 5 pounds a week. I lost over 4 pounds a week. Seriously, over 4 pounds a week for 7 weeks. 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Got down to the weight I wanted to be at. And now I'm in a maintenance mode and I'm staying at that weight. In fact, I've actually lost another couple pounds just while I've been in maintenance, which was a surprisingly good piece of news. Anyway, Sota Diet Nutrition has worked for me. It'll work for you. Say it with us. 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
20: I can't say I'm surprised to see this story, and it's actually in Vanity Fair, Greg, but it's about the Nixon Foundation's work to remake the president's image to one that was much more positive.
19: Well, it's been a long time since his image was tarnished, and maybe it is time to revisit it at least and see if there's something that can be done.
20: You are such a lawyer.
19: People can look at that and say, hey, wait a minute.
20: So look, it's super interesting, and I think there is a conversation to be had. Were the standards totally different back then than they are today? I think there's probably an argument to be made that there are. But you know, they're going to a generation of kids that are social media driven, weren't alive when Nixon was president or any of the scandal or anything like that, right? So what they've done is they have gone viral on Instagram. They've used rapper lyrics, and they're putting it together with images of the late president and trying to really promote him as, you know, they even said Nixon maxing, right? So they're just trying to make him. In fact, one edit says Nixon now more than ever. But here's just a sample of one of their posts that they used in the article by Vanity Fair.
11: Welcome this kind of examination, because people have got to know whether or not their president's a crook. Well, I'm not a crook. I earned everything I've got.
12: Yo, hey.
20: You see, I'm not a crook. I mean, they're just doing it.
19: I don't know if that's going to help.
20: Well, they haven't referenced Watergate yet specifically in more than 100 posts. But I think it's an interesting conversation to talk about changing history, right? And that's the concern, is people are saying, look, you're just trying to erase history and pretend it didn't happen. Well, maybe they don't care.
19: You know, I'm going to say something that will surprise you.
20: Okay.
19: I think that Richard Nixon, with the assistance of Henry Kissinger, who was his Secretary of State, had a very good record of foreign policy. I think that Nixon understood foreign policy as well as most any other president, and he did a remarkable job. Now, he was a crook. Let's face
20: it. But here's the thing. Yeah, he did do. In fact, he was the one that did the first visit to China, I think. For our younger listeners, the issue with Watergate, and the way I remember it, in fact, I've, you know, listened to some of the books about it since then, is that it was not the Watergate break-in, it was the cover-up.
19: Oh, right? Yes, of course.
20: That really did him in. That he just was like, no, I don't know anything about this. It's kind of like Bill Clinton, when Bill Clinton said, I did not have sexual relations with that woman. Richard Nixon said, I'm not a crook. Right. I mean, they were trying to cover up a break-in. It had to do with campaigns. Watergate held, if I remember correctly, if it was not the DNC headquarters, it had to do with the Democratic Party campaign stuff. And there were people who were breaking in trying to get confidential information. Well, we do that, and not me. Some people do that today, but they do it electronically, right? They're hacking into their opponents. They're trying to do, you know, they send a plant in who has a recording device. You know, I mean, there are still shenanigans that go on. But he ended up so under the gun, I guess, is that he finally resigned.
19: No,
20: because
19: he resigned
20: didn't because have the votes to prevent him from being impeached and removed from office.
19: And he almost certainly would have been. Because
20: oh, he would,
19: at
20: well,
19: that
20: he,
19: time,
20: It was, as I understand it, he had people that were his allies that went to him and said, there are no votes. You don't have the votes to avoid this.
1: So he resigned in disgrace. He left the office in disgrace. And but again, and that's his legacy. Let's face it, because in my business as a criminal defense lawyer, I can tell people this. The cover-up is sometimes worse than the crime.
20: Yeah.
1: Own it. I'm sorry. Boy, did we mess up.
20: Yeah.
1: Move on. That was a terrible thing we did. Mea culpa. Clinton, Nixon, you guys, what are we doing?
20: Right.
1: You know, with repentance comes forgiveness. I tell people that all the time, and I truly believe that. You know who, speaking of foreign policy with Nixon, you know who our best friend in the Middle East was during the Nixon administration?
20: I'm going to say Iran, since you said it that way.
1: Iran.
20: Yeah, I didn't
1: know that.
20: Seriously,
1: we had a great relationship with Iran.
20: Wow.
1: Of course, they had the Shah in power at the time, who is their presumptive king. We had a good relationship with them. We were selling them arms in exchange for oil. They were our watchdog in the Middle East. Of course, we had a good relationship with Israel at the time, too. But Iran, we had a great relationship with them. And then things went south there, obviously, as well. Now we're literally mortal enemies. But they were our biggest ally in the Middle East.
20: That's so interesting. Look, there are people who, you know, from the get-go were like, we need to protect his image. So Tim Naftali was the first federal director of the Richard Nixon Presidential Library. And he said that he was the Nixon Library director when the Nixon Foundation was making the same arguments back then, that it was all a conspiracy to make him look bad, right? So Naftali actually oversaw the release of 1.3 million pages of documents and 700 hours of Nixon tapes and the creation of the Watergate Gallery. So he's been pretty vocal about the pushback he's had when he was trying to put that exhibit up. The foundation has refuted his claims. His foundation has Nixon's daughters on it. But what's super interesting is when he first tried to open that exhibit that had all of these documents, the Nixon supporters filed a 132-page letter of objection, right? Yeah. He says that maybe young people, especially young white men, might relate to Nixon because they see themselves as victims. In fact, one of the comments on some of these posts, one comment says, every disgruntled yet ambitious neurodivergent American man has a bit of Nixon in him.
1: You know what was incredibly ironic about those tapes, the Nixon tapes, is that he was creating this legacy. He was taping everything, meetings, and a lot of people didn't even know they were being taped, but he was going to create this great library of tapes and maybe a book or something like that. And they ended up being used against him. He said things
20: there was missing
1: and made comments.
20: Minutes.
1: And then there's like big gaps of tapes that are missing. I mean,
20: I know.
1: At some point, again, the cover-up was worse than the crime. But just the tapes themselves were used against him in large part. So he does them for one thing, and they're used for the complete opposite, that they made him look bad. I mean, I always tell people, you know, you be careful what you tape record, be careful what you say, because we use against you some of the day too.
20: Right. So look, it's just interesting to me. I would say I'm not that surprised that there's an effort to remake the Nixon image. I think there's another comment on one of the posts made on Instagram, and it said, these edits are extremely necessary in turning back the tide of lies. And I'm not exaggerating in the slightest. And then the Nixon Foundation posted the emoji of a salute, right? And I was like, okay, so the further you get away from things, the harder it is to have that accurately portrayed, right? We already see history being remade with the story about what happened on January 6th, and we were all alive then.
1: Right. Here's an interesting quote. Until Trump, Nixon was the standard of unacceptable behavior by a president.
20: I know. So
1: maybe the timing is not just coincidental there either.
20: Probably not. And look, they used to be able to say, you know, that's Watergate type behavior. That was a slam, man.
1: Right.
20: And they're trying to change that.
1: And that whole Watergate, you know, you can have something gate. There's always something gate.
20: Oh yeah.
1: Because now that's become a name for for controversy and turmoil and corruption. Is you put a gate at the end of it, and that sort of defines it that
20: way.
1: Oh
20: yeah. Do you remember there was even Pizzagate? because that was something about had to do a conspiracy with a pizza shop. Right? Right. And so they called it Pizzagate because they were trafficking kids. That was not true. It was a conspiracy. It was false.
1: There you
20: but
1: go.
20: They called it Pizzagate, to your point.
1: Yeah. Well, you know, best of luck to that. We'll see how Nixon ends up looking in the next several years. But it's maybe time will heal and people can look back on him and say, well, he wasn't as bad
20: as well, compared to 2026, he wasn't that bad.
1: Maybe things weren't so bad. Well, when we come back, over $100,000 has been put forward toward making sure Utah Senate President Stuart Adams isn't reelected. Who's behind that? We're going to talk to a political strategist, Taylor Morgan, our friend, when we come back. Stay with us.
2: 9:30 at KSL News Radio. I'm Amanda Dixon. Our top story this hour, Senate President Stuart Adams has found himself the target of an aggressive campaign against him from an out-of-state political action group. The conservative group says they believe he benefits personally from his position and has spent $100,000 to send out texts, mailers, and make phone calls against him. A North Carolina man is pleading no contest to two counts of forging signatures. It happened during the failed petition to repeal Utah's anti-gerrymandering law. As part of the deal, prosecutors are dropping 20 other charges against Chadwick Klutz. If he follows court conditions for at least a year, all charges will be dismissed. Our top national story from ABC News. An ABC investigation reveals the vast majority of immigrants detained by ICE are not violent criminals, with many being deported despite having citizen spouses.
4: It's been more than 3 months since Maria, a U.S. citizen and mother of three in Tennessee, has seen her husband, Orlean Carrasco. Carrasco, who entered the U.S. as a 17-year-old unaccompanied minor in 2013, was detained by immigration authorities at a courthouse in Tennessee.
5: The ICE agents were already waiting for them to arrest them.
4: After paying fees related to a traffic ticket he received, according to his attorney. New government data analyzed by ABC News shows that the vast majority of migrants detained are not violent offenders.
2: ABC's Matt Rivers reporting. Your money at this moment. The Dow is up 505 points. We're at 51,359. No movement on the SpaceX stock yet, by the way. Today will be sunny and hot, and it'll be that way this weekend. KSL weather is next. KSL News Time, 931. A reminder about the simplest way to get updated for your day.
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18: If you're running into some heavy delays on southbound I-15 just before 4500 south in Murray, that's because UDOT did a controlled slowdown. There was some bridge maintenance. They've opened up the lanes, so hopefully those delays die out quick. But if you're slow there right now, that's why. Otherwise, I-15 looking really good between Ogden and Provo. Eastbound I-80, though, a little slow near Mountaindale Reservoir. And, of course, that right lane still pretty full between Kimball Junction and the US 40 turnoff. 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Cormac Bone in the KSL Traffic Center.
2: Today will be sunny with the highs in the mid-80s. We'll stay there through the weekend. We're in the 90s next week. Right now it's 66 degrees. I'm Amanda Dixon from the KSL Common Spirit Health Studios. 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
1: So we had our one-year anniversary this week. So are we still the all-new Inside Sources?
20: I think that's above my pay grade.
1: Yeah, okay. Well, I like the intro anyway. Anyway, let's talk about Stuart Adams, Utah State Senate President. Over $100,000 has been spent on an effort to campaign against him, who he's running right now for re-election.
20: Yeah, and what's interesting is you have that $100,000 coming from a conservative PAC, who basically a libertarian PAC, who says he's not conservative enough. And then you also have attacks coming from more liberal groups. Well, it's part, I think, of an overall, I guess this is the primary surprise. So instead of an October surprise, this is the right before you get to the end. But I think he's particularly vulnerable this year. And I think the data center is one reason he is vulnerable.
1: You know, and my commute every day goes up and down I-89 through Davis and Weber County. And he's got billboards all over that are touting his accomplishments, yeah, including opening Highway 89, including other things that he's claimed to have done while he's in office. And so he's taking it pretty seriously, too.
20: Yeah, and I think he needs to. So it's we do have with us, I'm hoping, Taylor Morgan on the line. And Taylor's a political strategist who is with, I think it's Morgan.
1: Morgan and May.
20: Morgan and May Public Affairs. Thanks for joining us, Taylor.
21: Yeah, happy to be here, Greg, Holly.
20: Oh, look, we can see you on camera. That's so fun.
21: Oh, wonderful. I should have shaved.
20: Okay, look, so I wanted to talk a little bit about President Adams and that campaign, but I also wanted to talk more broadly about negative campaigns. So what are you seeing in the Adams race?
21: Yeah, this race is so interesting because we have a very highly regarded, effective, very popular Senate president incumbent who is, as you said, Holly, vulnerable, really for the first time ever. Mm-hmm. And so it's really interesting. And the way I see the landscape is there is a lot of voter frustration out there in general about some of the moves by Republican legislative leaders over the last 2 years, Prop 4 litigation, the Amendment D rollout, and then, of course, most recently, the data center. Now, I believe all of this kind of voter frustration is being focused on this one race as a proxy, right? For voters to kind of take out their frustration against incumbent legislators. I don't think that really reflects President Adams's record. You know, since becoming Senate president, he's presided over six straight years of income tax cuts. He's passed historic legislation. Some of the things that you'll see on those billboards driving through Davis County, right, Greg? He has been a really effective conservative Senate president, yet he is seeing all of the focus, the harnessing of this voter frustration is really being focused on his race.
1: You know, he did have some involvement, Taylor, though, with the data center. I'm talking about what happened in Box Elder County. And he has, I guess, pushed back a little bit. Now he's written a letter to the gentleman that's trying to, you know, put the
20: Kevin
1: thing
20: O'Leary.
1: Together, O'Leary,
20: yeah.
1: And saying, hey, you need to dial it back from 40,000 to 10,000 acres. O'Leary saying, okay, I'll cut it in half to 20,000. But is the data center something that is positive or negative for Stuart Adams?
21: Well, I don't think anyone will argue, Greg, that the rollout of the data center was done well. Even a lot of legislators had no idea that the data center was coming until after the session in April. So the rollout was a huge miss by MIDA and by Republican legislative leadership. And I do believe that he's suffering the consequence of that in a way, even though he's not directly responsible. He is on MIDA, correct, given his role as Senate president. But again, Republican legislative leaders needed to do outreach, education, and PR on a lot of things, even Prop 4, Amendment D, and of course, most recently, the data center. So the rollout was a mess. He should get some credit for being responsive to his constituents. But nevertheless, his race is becoming the proxy for the voter frustration.
1: So you advise people when they're running for political office, you get involved in these decisions, Taylor. So let's talk about the question of when and how negative ads do work, because some people say they don't work, but I think that they actually do get to some of the voters.
21: Well, Greg, some negative or critical ads can work, but the kind of out-of-state Washington, D.C. style attack ads that are coming into the Stuart Adams race using these wild AI-generated images to portray Stuart Adams just doing wild things, that will backfire. That kind of overly negative personal attack style ads, that always backfires here in Utah. Utah voters do not respond well to that. They're certainly not going to allow an out-of-state, libertarian group shape their perception of Adams.
20: So I'm going to push back on that a little bit and say I disagree. I mean, I sometimes hear that people say we don't want these out-of-state people doing this. And then if they were to win, then they use those out-of-state people the next time they run because they want to run a negative campaign. I mean, let's be honest. So I think also you have when you have PACs, right, they're actually not in coordination with the campaigns. And I think that's what you see up there as well. But I think one of the reasons we're seeing this push is because he is vulnerable. So he's not just a member of MIDA. He's the chair of the MIDA board, right? And I think that data center is so wildly unpopular. And then there was some consternation, I think, about the bill that benefited a family member of his that was eventually convicted of sexual relations with a minor, quite a young child, actually. And so there's that, and that makes him vulnerable. And then that's when people are going to like attack, right? If you're not vulnerable, why are you going to dump $100,000 in? You're not. And so they see an opening here. I think one of the things too, Taylor, is that there's a three-way race. And so that is probably going to benefit President Adams because the other two will probably split the vote.
21: Yeah. Well, and Holly, your point is exactly correct. On the record, the executive director of this out-of-state PAC said they only became interested in this race when they saw President Adams win 55% at the Republican convention.
20: Yeah.
21: Well, what that out-of-state group doesn't know is that primary elections aren't always reflective of what happens at convention, right? And like you said, we have Braden Hess and we have Stephanie Hollist, who are both running to the right of Adams. They will split that vote. I believe President Adams will win this election in the high single digits. Again, he's vulnerable like never before. He's in the race of his life. But I do believe he will win because his voters know his record.
20: Can we talk just really briefly? We only have about a minute left. But what are some of the other races where you see negative campaigning? Because I see it in my area, just not to this level.
21: Well, if you live in Davis County, you have a mailbox full of negative mailers. In fact, a consultant friend who lives there sent me a photo of all the mailers he received in 1 week spread out over his kitchen floor. Wow. And it covered the entire room.
6: Wow.
21: I think we've seen a lot of attacks coming from the Carrie Ann Lisenby campaign attacking Blake Moore around redistricting. Oh, wow. That is one other campaign where we're seeing a lot of out-of-state money focused on a negative campaign.
20: That's really interesting.
1: Yeah. Hey, Taylor, thanks for joining us this morning. You look well. It's nice to see you. This new gig we've got here where we got this simulcast is kind of fun.
21: Yeah, right. I know. I would have put on a collared shirt, Greg.
20: No. Yeah. No, you're good. Thanks, Taylor. Taylor Morgan with Morgan and May. Look, when we come back, it's not sci-fi. This is another concern about AI. A man in Florida was arrested after he was falsely identified as a suspect by AI facial recognition. We're going to talk about his lawsuit when we come back.
1: You know, I never thought it was possible, but I lost almost 30 pounds in 7 weeks. I couldn't do it myself. I tried everything. In fact, I tried for years to lose weight and couldn't lose weight. Not only could I not lose weight, but I was actually gaining weight. And I got to a weight where I thought, I'm uncomfortable with this. I have to try something else. So I contacted SOTA Diet Nutrition, S-O-T-A, because I didn't want to take any pills or injections. I don't know why. I just didn't want to. I wanted to do something based on diet and health and fitness. And I got a nutritionist. I got a coach. I got SOTA Diet Nutrition on board. And they told me, here's a food program to follow. And you could buy all the food at the grocery store. You don't have to buy it through them. And I did follow that. And I went and I lost almost 30 pounds in 7 weeks. And now I'm maintaining the weight. In fact, I've lost 2 more pounds since I started the maintenance program, which is actually less than where I expected I'd be. But I'm happy with it. I'm very happy to be wearing slacks that I couldn't wear years ago, button-up shirts that I haven't been able to wear for a couple years. It's all worked out really well for me. SOTA Diet Nutrition, S-O-T-A. 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

0: the suspect to an AI facial recognition program, which found a 93% match to Dylan. The only other evidence, a witness who picked Dylan's photo out of a lineup.
1: So you have to look at the big picture of this, because the reason we're talking about this is because he's now suing law enforcement for a wrongful arrest. He was taken into custody. He went to jail. That would certainly cause you some stress, some emotional stress, and it may be something that you are entitled to some compensation for. On the other hand, what information did the police have at the time they made the arrest, and was it reasonable? Did they act reasonably? Artificial intelligence, facial recognition, is a new form of probable cause that we haven't used before, and we're testing it. And just like we did 40 years ago,
2: mistakes were made.
1: Absolutely, no question. But I think about what we were talking about when I was at the DA's office. We had this thing we called DNA, and everyone was like, what is that? And is it reliable? Can you really arrest somebody based on DNA? That seems absurd.
2: Yeah.
1: You know what I mean?
2: Yeah,
1: I mean, and it proved to be accurate. It proved to be state of the art. I mean, it's what we're using right now. And prior to that, we had fingerprints. People are like, what's up with that? I mean, that was a long time ago. But we have these various levels of technology that law enforcement uses, and facial recognition probably hasn't reached that level of certainty. We don't use lie detector tests either. You know what I mean? There are certain things that we don't allow law enforcement to use as a basis of probable cause. I do think facial recognition has some value, but in this case, maybe they should have taken one or two more steps. You know what I mean? Besides just arresting based on that. But they did say, Fujii, the reporter just said he was also picked out of a lineup or something like that.
2: So, and I wonder if it has to do with his race. So,
1: yeah.
2: Look, he got a call that accused him. So this is his story. They've dropped all charges, by the way.
1: Right. Yeah.
2: So
1: he's not the guy.
2: So a month after the incident happened, he got a call from Jacksonville Beach police, and he said during the call, the police officer accused him over and over of a crime I knew I didn't commit. And then he said that Dylan denied involvement. He told police he has distinctive scars because of skin cancer surgery. And he said he has seen the photos of the actual suspect. And he said, I don't even look anything alike this guy. Right. So he contacted his local police department because he thought it was a scam, right? We talk about all these scam things and be careful. Somebody's telling you you've got a ticket and you've got a warrant. Yeah, he thought it was a scam. The local police told him they thought it was a hoax and that the call that he received was against protocol. But 8 months later, he was arrested.
1: He gets arrested and taken into custody. So, I mean, the lawsuit's filed now. Law enforcement's going to have to explain why they did that, what information they had, and they're going to have to explain the big picture. Did they also have information from him or from others that, in fact, he wasn't the person? Because I've seen situations a little bit similar to this where a person has a, especially, people from south of the border who have similar names,
2: right?
1: You know, and not a lot of distinctive features that distinguish one from another. So they get arrested simply because their name happens to be a name that's, and it happens with everybody else too, but it just seems more that happens to immigrants than locals. That it's a little bit of a problem. And so, and I've even had situations where a person has been arrested twice, you know, for the same thing. Like, hey, wait a minute. Every time I get stopped by a police officer, there's the same guy that's got my same name that's got a warrant for him.
2: Yeah. So I will just say my husband, his name is Greg Richardson, and I can't remember why we were pulled over one time. No big deal, actually. But the police officer took a really long time to come back. And then he said, it's a good thing you're not really overweight because there's a warrant out for Greg Richardson, but he weighs like twice what you do. So,
1: yeah. Oh, no. And what does law enforcement do?
2: Yeah.
1: You have a suspect. What if it's Ted Bundy? You know what I mean?
2: Right.
1: And you're like, well,
2: I've got to legally change my name.
1: I don't think it's you. But I mean, if they had stopped Ted Bundy, and we weren't 100% sure, and they let him go.
2: Right.
1: I mean, you have a problem with that. So law enforcement's in a pickle too, because they've got information that this man is, I mean, it was trying to pick up a child at McDonald's.
2: Right. It's terrible at McDonald's. And so it was a month before he got the first phone call. It was 8 months before he was arrested. It was multiple months after that before they dropped the charges. But look, part of the complaint in this lawsuit alleges that the Jacksonville Beach police, when you're talking about the lineup, they didn't present any photographs to the victim They used the photo lineup identification from an employee at the McDonald's.

0: McDonald's who wasn't an eyewitness to the interaction.
1: Yeah, how does that
0: work? Yeah. So it's, to me, when you just see, okay, I totally get what you're saying about, is this new technology, mistakes are going to be made, but how does he recover from this, right? He's still dealing with the aftermath.
1: Sure. And I would never want to be arrested, whether it's a horrible thing. I go visit jails and I hate it.
0: Right.
1: But and I know I'm walking out at the end of the day.
0: Right.
1: I wouldn't want to go spend a night there. That would be a terrible thing. And it affects people for a long time. I've heard people say, you don't ever want to go to jail.
0: Yeah.
1: Duh.
0: Yeah.
1: They're not supposed to be comfortable. But anyway, you know, and facial recognition seems, I don't know, it seems a little bit, don't we all have a doppelganger? Don't we all have somebody that you see, boy, that looks exactly like my friend so-and-so. And you're like, in fact, I thought it was him. You know what I mean? And so a facial recognition technology might very well make the same mistake that we do when we see someone.
0: So there, I think I saw in one of the news stories that I looked at, 117 million faces in a national database, and probably more all the time, I would guess. There are multiple people, he's not the only person, there are multiple people who have been falsely arrested because they were falsely identified because of AI. I think, what is your perspective then from the legal remedies potentially available? Because I understand what they're arguing, the ACLU, but you're saying this could be new technology. How do you put like some guardrails on?
1: Well, so you have to look at the good faith of the police officers. They had a program that said there's a 93% chance that this is the guy. It seems to me that that's probable cause. You know what I mean? It's enough to at least make the stop, at least take him into custody, maybe do a little more research before you book him into jail. But that seems to be pretty compelling. And I think officers can make mistakes. They can serve warrants inappropriately, and they're not always responsible for every time they make a mistake. I'm not saying that what happened here was good. What happened here was horrible. Going to jail is horrible, especially going to jail for something you didn't do. It doesn't get much worse than that.
0: Right.
1: But if you're suing the police officers, you have to show that they acted in bad faith. And if they acted reasonably, he's not going to have a lawsuit against them, notwithstanding that he was damaged, notwithstanding that he was hurt, notwithstanding that he was the wrong person. You still have to say,
0: he was arrested in front of his wife and kids.
1: I know. No, I mean, it doesn't get much worse. It doesn't get much worse. His damages are great.
0: Yeah.
1: But there's a hurdle you have to get to before you get to damages, and that's fault. Mm. And if you say, what was the fault of the police officer? It's not, we arrested the wrong guy, but we arrested the wrong guy because we didn't do our homework. That's fault.
0: Interesting.
1: Otherwise, you know, you just ignore that. So, I mean, I'm not trying to side with the police officers.
0: No, I'm just asking you how you think it's going
1: to
0: play out.
1: I just think that there's a good faith exception to these rules when you're suing police officers that allows them a little bit of a leeway. And the government employees, they have to do their job.
0: Do you think this is something where they might agree to settle? Or do you think the police department is going to push forward and say, look, we did our best?
1: I think this
0: just
1: case,
0: your opinion.
1: If I was advising the police department, I'd write him a check. You know what I mean? I'm not sure it would be a 7 or 8 figure check, but I think he's entitled to something for
0: an apology.
1: Yeah, and an apology, and maybe clean up the database a little bit.
0: And make sure that his mugshot isn't still online.
1: Right, and do something so that he doesn't get hooked up again, because that's when somebody's really going to get a lawsuit.
0: Yeah.
1: If he gets arrested again, you know, by somebody, I don't know. It's a hard thing. I think AI.
0: Darn that AI.
1: Can be helpful. And I think it's going to be a valuable tool for law enforcement in the future.
0: Yeah.
1: Facial recognition spooks me a little bit, but hey, there are other things
0: that
1: scared us years ago.
0: Yeah.
1: Anyway, when we come back, reading and math scores for kids are on an upward trend. That's great news, but the nation still has some work to do. We're going to talk with Jason Swenson from the Deseret News about that when we come back.

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2: 10 o'clock at KSL News Radio. I'm Amanda Dixon. Our top story this hour, the man accused of killing Charlie Kirk is back in court in Utah County this morning.
3: Tyler Robinson's attorneys argue prosecutors violated a court order by talking to the media about the bullet believed to have killed Charlie Kirk. That's why they want prosecutors held in contempt. The judge will also be hearing arguments about what police officers are allowed to say during the preliminary hearing. The defense wants officers to be prevented from relaying information told to them by other people following Kirk's shooting, but prosecutors say Utah courts have allowed so-called hearsay evidence during preliminary hearings for decades. Don Brinkerhoff, KSL News Radio.
2: The judge overseeing a rape case against former BYU football player Parker Kingston will remain on the bench. The prosecution filed a motion earlier this week claiming the judge was favoring Kingston and his athletic career when it came to scheduling future court dates. That motion asking for a new judge has been dismissed. The jury trial is scheduled to take place in July. Our top national story this hour from ABC News, the newest listing on the NASDAQ is also one of the most valuable.
4: The company's controversial chief executive, Elon Musk, watched the ringing of the opening bell at the NASDAQ exchange from SpaceX headquarters in South Texas, saying he originally didn't give the company much of a chance.
5: I told people this. I said, look, we're probably going to fail, but, you know, we should give it a try, because if there's not a new company that enters space, we will never be a truly space-faring civilization.
4: In its stock market debut, SpaceX was offering 555 million shares at $135 apiece. Jim Ryan, ABC News.
2: In fact, let's take a look at your money at this moment. SpaceX now trading at $163. So it's up $28 from the suggested price. The Dow also up 252. Right now, the Dow is at 51,101. Coming up warm and getting warmer. KSL Weather is next. KSL News Time, 10:02.
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4: Right now, no accidents or delays on I-15 between Ogden and Provo, so it's just normal delays to expect. Eastbound I-80, that right lane's still pretty full between Kimball Junction and the US 40 turnoff. Eastbound 2100 north and Lehigh, pretty heavy approaching I-15. And the 201 freeway, light delays scattered in both directions in Magna from 8400 west to 7200 west. Weathers Construction creates stunning functional kitchen remodels fast. Call 801-548-8409. 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Cormac Bone in the KSL Traffic Center.
3: We should see a high today of 85 degrees, 87 tomorrow. We stay in the upper 80s through Monday, and then we're in the 90s next week. Right now it's 66 degrees. I'm Amanda Dixon from the KSL Common Spirit Health Studios. 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
7: Well, Holly, according to the nation's latest report card, long-term trends for America's 9-year-old students are on an upward slope, but the 13-year-old students might need some help.
8: I know. Isn't that so crazy? So there's some good news and some not-so-good news.
7: Right.
8: And we're joined by Jason Swenson from the Deseret News. He's going to help us talk about the news. Thanks for joining us, Jason.
9: Greg, Holly, good morning. Happy to be here.
8: So I wonder if you could just start by talking about the good news from the nation's report card.
9: Sure. Just this week, the National Center for Education Statistics, which is a federal office that's operated under the direction of the Education Department, released the results of their the specific nation's report card that is administered or a test that's administered every 4 years throughout the country that is used to identify trends. And probably the most prominent trend is, as you mentioned a moment ago, is that the average reading and math scores for American 9-year-olds had increased from 2022 to 2025. So, of course, that's sort of taking a glimpse as to where we've how we're doing post-pandemic, where we know we took some educational performance hits. On the flip side, those American 13-year-olds who were included in the test, they're stagnating a bit in both math and reading. There wasn't a dip, but we really haven't seen much progress since 2022.
7: I'm wondering, Jason, if that could be the result of a focus that we've had on this 9-year-old group, that we really want to see where they can go, and a lack of focus for other groups. You know, if we're too focused on a particular age.
9: I thought the same thing as I've been looking over the some of the data that was presented, Greg, certainly across the country and in our own state of Utah, with both policies, some new laws, and just a lot of the talk, of course, has focused on early literacy. ensuring that our kindergarten, first, second, and third grade students are reading at proficient levels, and are we implementing strategies and different things to ensure that those younger elementary kids are reading particularly where they need to be. And you're right. I think that some of this, the data that's revealed in this latest report card suggests that while we certainly need to focus on early literacy, those adolescent years are there are certainly strategies that need to be identified and implemented there as well. When you consider that the 13-year-olds that are being tested now, they were in elementary school during the pandemic, and that period that's, I think, correctly identified as so fundamental to literacy. And so while we pay attention to the young kids, certainly strategies need to be articulated and implemented with those junior high age kids who are then going to go on to high school and then move on from there. So I think you're correct in identifying that we really need to have a sort of a two-pronged effort when it comes to literacy in our schools.
8: Yeah, that's interesting, Jason, because 13-year-olds, they would have been about second grade, maybe even third grade during the pandemic. And so I can see how that could have been a factor right there. I also see in your article in the Deseret News that you talk about kids reading for pleasure. And can you talk to us about how those numbers look? Because they're not very good.
9: Well, certainly that's been something that has been championed. As I mentioned, when you look at both Governor Cox, First Lady Abby Cox has made that one of her key initiatives, is getting books in the hands of kids and not only teaching them to read, but learning to love to read, which, of course, would only be a boon to those literacy efforts. According to the nation's report card that was released this week, just under 40% of 9-year-olds reported reading for fun almost every day, which was essentially identical to what they found in 2022, although it's statistically, perhaps significantly even, lower than what it even was 6 years ago, and much lower than it was, say, in the mid-80s. Mm. For us Gen Xers. But then we see that about 40% of 9-year-old students reported reading for fun almost every day, that number really drops by the time they're 13-year-olds. Only 14% in this latest report card of 13-year-olds reported reading for fun almost every day in 2025. So as you can see, between that 4 or 5 year period between when they're 9-year-olds and early adolescents, at some point they're leaving books behind.
7: Jason, is there anything in this report card that breaks down any state by state analysis, or do we have any idea how Utah is doing? Typically, we would expect that Utah does better than the national trend in some of these areas. Is that spelled out at all?
9: This particular agency administers two different tests. One is the one that was released this week, that is a national trend test that's administered every 4 years. The one that would be particularly helpful to answer your question, Greg, is the test that's administered every 2 years that actually breaks down performances state by state. That one was last administered, or at least revealed last year, where it showed specific scores that demonstrated that Utah kids were faring actually better than most of their counterparts across the country, but still showing that there was some real cause for reading concerns, again, particularly among those early adolescents. So to answer your question, the most recent test did not specifically identify or analyze Utah, but fairly recent report cards have shown that we have some of the same struggles we're seeing nationwide, perhaps just not to the same extent.
8: All right. Thanks so much for joining us, Jason. That was Jason Swenson from the Deseret News talking about America's report card. Some good, some mixed, maybe. Right. And then the question is, okay, now what do we do about it?
7: Yeah. And we're still reeling from the pandemic. Let's face it. With that setback, a generation of kids.
8: Yeah.
7: Especially those that were in grade school at all levels, and some junior high and high school, That year, year and a half, whatever it was, where people were trying to work and study from home, just didn't pan out. And the interaction that kids have with each other that they missed
8: some
7: out on
8: differences,
7: was
8: right?
7: Just as important yeah. as the educational part of it. That yeah. You just never make that up. But maybe they will eventually.
8: So our Jazzy was in kindergarten during the pandemic. She just finished sixth grade. So it'll be interesting, right? In another 6 years, we can say, well, these were the first kids that were in school when the pandemic hit, and now they're all the way through high school. So
7: let's
8: see
7: hope
8: how that
7: there
8: goes.
7: Isn't another one for several generations. I mean, we've got Ebola and all these things going on right now. You're like, oh man, let's hope we don't have another pandemic.
8: Look, when this is an interesting story about a Venus flytrap. So scientists think that they have discovered the way they actually work, which is not the way scientists thought they had worked in the past. So we're going to talk to Utah State University horticulturist Tom Bettis about that next.
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11: The movie show's broadcasting live today from NPS. We're at their Layton location, 1150 North Main, where if you live in Davis County or the southern part of Weber County or the northern part of Salt Lake County or wherever you live that's within driving distance of NPS in Layton Valley, you should come because this place looks better and better every time we get here. And it looks better every time we get here because of Chris. And it's been, I think, a month since we were at this location, maybe a little bit longer, and already I see some of the awesome improvements that you continue to make here. It gets more and more organized, easier and easier to find stuff. I mean, this is supposed to be a treasure hunt. You're making it too easy.
12: It's an organized treasure hunt is what it is.
11: Well, that's what it's become.
12: Yeah.
13: Don't tell anybody else, but this is my favorite one, just between us three.
11: Okay.
13: Story. Yeah.
11: We won't let anyone else know about that. But, Chris, what are some of the deals people can enjoy? What are the treasures they can come find today at NPS? Well, we're getting close to 4th of July. I mean, people need to start...
12: Not only 4th of July, but Father's Day, guys. Father's Day.
11: Oh, that's first. You're right.
12: Father's Day's
13: don't
12: coming
13: out. Don't forget about your day.
12: I want to say it's like the 21st, right?
11: Do you remember that? Yeah. I found my Father's Day gift here last year on the Friday before Father's Day.
13: Did you pick your own Father's Day present out?
11: No, it's for my father-in-law.
13: Oh, okay.
12: Oh, that's right. I remember. It was a jersey.
11: It was the Texas Tech sweatshirt.
12: Yes. Yep, I remember that.
11: And I wouldn't have expected to find it, and I did, and it was like it was meant to be. NPS, it doesn't stand for meant to be, but it could.
12: I think it stands for everything you never knew you needed.
13: Oh, I like that.
11: Okay, well, what are some of the deals so people can get excited?
12: We have all pants are 60% off. And ball caps and hats are 60. Oh, okay. Men's suits are 60. There's a little bit of a men's driven here.
11: When we talk about men's suits, okay, we are talking the name brand men's suits.
12: Yes.
11: Like not just non-name. You're not allowed to say the names on the air.
12: Correct.
11: But when I had to get new suits, I got them for... And especially with the extra 60% off, this is the time to do it. Come and see what they've got. That includes the Salt Lake store as well, right? Or is
12: all,
11: that just the
12: all the stores?
11: Okay.
12: All the stores. We have like the Tactical on 30, Sporting Goods on 30, Garden Supplies 30, all tools.
11: 30. This does feel like Father's Day.
12: Watches.
11: I wonder
12: 25.
11: If Julie was thinking about Father's Day when she decided
12: she
11: on all these deals. Well, come down to any of the four NPS locations here at 1150 North Main Street in Layton or in Salt Lake. You've got the industrial and the retail side at 1600 South Empire Road and in Utah County, 475 North State in Orem.
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5: Stolen Voices of Dole Valley, a gripping new 9-part investigative podcast about a serial killer you've probably never heard of, Warren Forrest. A sadistic predator who prowled the Pacific Northwest in the early 70s. He hid behind the deeds of Ted Bundy, and he's only been convicted of 2 murders, but is suspected of many more. Since the release of Stolen Voices of Dole Valley, a witness identified in the podcast could lead investigators to the remains of Jamie Grissom.
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8: Well, this is interesting for me. For more than a century, though, scientists thought they had figured out how the Venus flytrap worked. But now they admit they had it wrong.
9: Isn't that so interesting? And look, I asked you during the break, did you ever have a Venus flytrap?
8: Yeah, we bought one. I don't know why.
9: Did it work?
8: Yeah, it worked great. I don't know why it didn't live very long, but we had one, and it was cute. They're not natural in Utah. They're in some southern
9: states. One of the Carolinas,
8: yeah,
9: I think. Yeah. North Carolina.
8: They grow there. And they're actually, it's a beautiful plant. I liked it, but we don't have a lot of flies in our house, so it just didn't work. I don't know. I don't remember.
9: Not enough food for the plant.
8: Right.
9: So I never had one. Well, we're joined now by USU horticulturist Tom Bettis, who's also co-host of KSL's Garden Show. He's going to give us the rundown. So, Tom, what can you tell us about Venus flytraps and maybe this new research?
10: Well, the Venus flytrap is native to the Carolinas, like you said. It has relatives. It's part of a larger group of plants that are native to very poor, boggy soils that will trap insects and other spiders and things to get protein, nitrogen, and other nutrients so that they can survive in the poor soils where they live.
9: So if people don't know, I mean, I'm assuming everybody knows, the Venus flytrap can snap shut and capture its victims like flies.
10: Yes.
8: And we've always had an understanding, apparently, as to why and how that occurs. But I always thought the flies tickled the little hairs in the thing and it tickled it.
9: I think they do.
8: And it closed it like a tenth of a second. But what did we get wrong that we now know is the real reason they close?
10: Yeah, the latest research is showing that what scientists thought was happening is that changes in water pressure in the cells cause the modified leaf to snap shut. But this latest research is showing that it's actually not that there's a pressure gradient in the backside of the leaf and the plant holds open almost like a spring hard hinge, and then when two of those hairs are triggered within about 20 seconds, there's a sudden softening of the cells along a seam, and that leaf snaps shut.
9: Wow.
10: And so the scientists, I think water pressure still has a little to do with it, but it looks like that they're using almost like a hair trigger or their version of a nerve system says, okay, two hairs have been moved and it triggers a series of chemical reactions that very quickly shut the leaves.
9: That's so interesting. So is this big news in your world, in the horticultural world?
10: Well, it's interesting, and it's not like rocking the whole horticultural world or anything. Yeah. But yeah, it's very interesting because there's still so many aspects of plants we don't understand, you know, that seem to be very simple. And I was looking at some other literature this morning, you know, concerning the article, and there was still even some scientists out there saying, hey, wait a minute, they haven't addressed X, Y, and Z. Yeah. And so even though evidence suggests we need to study some more to even see if this is really everything that's happening.
8: Do we have anything even at all similar in Utah, a plant that thrives off of proteins from insects or something like that?
10: Not that I know of. Now, I'm not a botanist that specializes in Intermountain West plants. There are some boggy areas in the high Uintas where plants closely related like blueberries and cranberries thrive, huckleberries. And so we have a few areas that they may be able to live, but we're generally too cold in those areas. And so these plants are going to be more native to coastal bogs with really acidic soil and very poor in nutrients.
9: So if somebody wanted to go to the store and buy one, do you have recommendations for how they should be able to keep them alive in their house? Don't feed them?
10: Yes.
8: Or don't buy
10: one? Well, it's what you actually, if you buy one, they actually should be watered with distilled water.
9: Oh.
10: Because the minerals in water actually will over time kill them. And so you water them with distilled water, and then you can actually, instead of finding flies and things, you can get a little piece of chicken or pork beef and drop it in there and then stimulate a couple of the leaves. And you do that a couple times a month, and that will keep it going. Then it also likes bright but not direct light, so off to the side of a south or west window would be an ideal exposure.
9: That's wild to me.
8: I think it'd be interesting for a kid, you know, like
9: I'm
8: a science
9: feed my
8: type project.
9: Some chicken.
8: Yeah, it's like some people think they need to get a piranha or something like that. You know, get a plant.
9: What if you stick your finger in? Because I know my kids would do that first thing. Did they hurt you?
10: No, the digestive enzymes inside that little cup shape when the leaf snaps shut is very slow acting, and so if you wash your hands, if you stick your finger in there, you'll be just fine, because it's kind of gruesome, but the insects inside the plant are digested alive over a number of days.
9: Oh, I maybe didn't need to know that.
10: No.
9: So it looks like on the edge of the leaves, they look a little spiky, but are you saying that those won't hurt either if you stick your finger in there?
10: No, they're not.
9: I don't know.
10: They're not like a cactus where they'll get into your skin and things. It's more just a trigger saying it needs to close. And then sometimes there'll be a little bit of honeydew on them, and it's kind of an enticement to attract those insects in, almost like putting cheese on a mousetrap.
8: Hey, can we just pivot for just a minute, since we have a horticulturist on the line? Ton, what are you telling homeowners this year about what to do with the dearth of water that we're having? Are there certain things that we're sort of directing people to focus on rather than, I mean, Venus flytrap's probably not among the group of things we could start planting in our yards, but what should we be looking at?
10: Well, I pay attention to your particular water authority, because it varies wildly on what they're wanting people to do as far as water. Some are just saying don't water between 10 and 6, and others are saying you have 2 or 3 days a week, you know, after 7 o'clock at night. And so you really need to pay attention to your particular water authority, because water gets so complicated on who can have it and who gets it first and things. But we're recommending people, we water twice as much as we need on our lawns because of inefficiencies in our sprinkling systems, not changing our clogs. And a lawn will survive just fine being watered twice a week to a depth of about 6 to maybe 8 inches. And so there's a lot, Utah State University Extension, Slow the Flow, there's lots of resources out there that shows how to do that. But if, you know, with the current water restrictions, you can water your lawn and have it pretty green just because we overwater so much.
9: All right. Any other recommendations for planting outside? Maybe we know we can't do Venus flytraps outside in Utah.
10: Yeah. Well, pay attention again to your water authority, because some of them are going to probably run out of water by late August. And if you have a new lawn and new trees, how are you going to keep them alive? And so you may have to delay landscaping until we know what next year is going to look like as far as our water situation. And so, you know, it all goes down to those, you know, contracts signed 100 years ago. But I've heard the Davis-Weber Canal might be struggling a little bit this year. Weber Basin may institute further restrictions. And so you need to have that information before you plant thousands of dollars in plants.
9: All right, for sure. Thanks for joining us today. That was Utah State University horticulturist Tom Bettis. So
8: we've been lucky. We haven't even turned our water on yet.
9: Wow.
8: Up in Eden, we have not turned our water on.
9: Yeah, no, look. So this is a fun story from Utah County where a conservative, controversial influencer became the deputy clerk, the deputy county clerk. We're going to talk about that next.
11: 10:30 at KSL News Radio. I'm Amanda Dixon. Our top story this hour, an out-of-state political action committee has launched an aggressive campaign against Utah's Senate president. KSL News Radio's Brianna Willis reports.
12: The PAC Make Liberty Win has poured $100,000 into a campaign against Stuart Adams, sending out texts, calls, and mailers with AI images depicting the Senate president as a clown, pickpocket, and magician. The group executive director tells the Deseret News it doesn't matter if Adams wins as long as he's humiliated.
11: Adams has also been targeted by Democratic groups with a focus on the massive data center project in Box Elder County. A North Carolina man is pleading no contest to two counts of forging signatures. It happened during the failed petition to repeal Utah's anti-gerrymandering law. As part of the deal, prosecutors are dropping 20 other charges against Chadwick Klutz. If he follows court conditions for at least a year, all charges will be dismissed. Our top national story this hour from ABC News. U.S. forces in the Middle East shot down two Iranian attack drones over the Strait of Hormuz. But President Trump insists a peace deal with Iran is imminent and could be signed over the next few days. Former Deputy Secretary of Defense for the Middle East, Mick Mulroy, explains what he expects to see in the peace deal.
13: We'd have to see things like activities to open the strait start happening. Then I imagine there'll be a blockade reduction on the U.S. side so that you gain essentially trust in either side as they move forward through the agreed upon terms.
11: The president has not presented the full terms of the agreement, and Iran says it's not yet finalized. Your money at this moment, if you're interested where SpaceX is, it started at $135, now trading at $164 a share. The Dow right now is up 288 points. We're at 51,150. Coming up from the 80s to the 90s, KSL weather is next. KSL News Time, 1032. Mornings are for recharging.
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17: And then looking down the list, Chris, of the movie show specials, because you guys have great prices all the time. You throw additional discounts on things all the time. We talked about some of those, and we'll continue to talk about them through the movie show today. But then you guys do, when we're here, a movie show special where you make special items get a special extra awesome price.
18: Yes.
17: And we are talking right now in, and I just saw them putting out big flats of strawberries, the 2-pound strawberry cartons. What do you guys have them for?
18: I believe $3.49.
17: $3.49, and these were good looking strawberries.
18: Yeah.
17: Just getting to the ripe part.
18: They're literally just pushing them to the floor, so And they look delicious.
17: Yeah, you know what they make really good is strawberry jam.
9: You keep saying that you're going to share your jam with me.
17: I was going to bring some in, and it's for Julie. Sorry. Mm-hmm.
9: Not... Fine. Uh-huh. But I see what's going
17: on
9: here.
17: I'll let you look at it. No, but other things. I see you've got the mayonnaise with lime for 99 cents a jar.
18: Yeah.
17: The silver, let's see, is it? It's a pasta sauce. 2 for $3.
18: Yes.
17: If you're a student... Pasta is like your lifeline.
18: It is.
17: And if you're a kid, pasta is something everybody eats. I do notice, and this is something I wanted to take advantage of, my wife's favorite cereal that has groups of oats and almonds.
18: Yeah.
17: You guys have a great price on that. 2 for $5 on the big, huge giant boxes. And let's see, chocolate bars with hazelnuts, 99 cents each.
18: Mm-hmm.
17: I bet dads would like some of these things, too, is what I'm saying.
18: Yeah.
17: Tell us what some of the deals are for dads really quick.
18: We have Tactical at 30 and Sporting Goods at 30. All tools. We have wallets. Men's suits for 60.
17: Okay, now this, I got to make sure people who are a little bit new to the NPS experience, you guys have name brand men's suits, brand new.
18: Yes.
17: You'll see the original price tag on them.
18: Yes.
17: Then you'll see the NPS price, which is 30 to 70% below that. And when we say 60% off, we mean 60% off that price.
18: 60% off the lowest mark price.
17: Yeah. So you look at that and be like, 60. Oh, that's a great deal. And then you subtract 60% from that and you're like, that's a deal I better put in my cart right now.
18: Exactly. Everything you never knew you wanted.
17: Everything you never knew you wanted. At all NPS stores, they've got all kinds of deals going on, getting you ready for Father's Day. They've got locations in Utah County at 475 North State Street, in Salt Lake County at 1600 South Empire Road, and in Layton, where we are. 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
22: Roadways running really smooth all across the Wasatch Front. No delays on I-15 between Ogden and Provo. There's a little bit of congestion transitioning from northbound I-215's east belt to go eastbound I-80 at the mouth of Parley's Canyon. But that's just light slowdowns. Otherwise, it's regular delays to expect eastbound 2100 north in Lehigh and some light congestion both directions of the 201 freeway in Magna. No matter the weather, your feet can feel fantastic. Find the Good Feet location nearest you at goodfeet.com. Cormac Bone in the KSL Traffic Center.
21: We should see a high today of 85 degrees. We're in the upper 80s through Monday, then the 90s next week. Right now it's sunny and 69 degrees. I'm Amanda Dixon from the KSL Common Spirit Health Studios. 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
25: Well, the Utah County Clerk's Office is having a little bit of consternation and some concern right now over the fact that they've named Kai Schwemmer their chief deputy clerk, despite a history of some pretty inflammatory online comments.
9: Yes, that would be mild. Yeah, so he's been in the news for a number of comments that he's made. He has made anti-Semitic remarks. He's made anti-woman remarks. He's made anti-universal suffrage remarks, meaning he's even in favor of what they call family voting, which means that the head of household is the only person who gets a vote, right? Meaning the man. So, and in as and recently as November, he said, yeah, he said, most women don't have the temperament to be in political office.
25: And he doesn't have a history of politics. I mean, of elections, rather. He's named,
9: well, he doesn't have any experience have any working experience. In the office, right, yeah. For sure.
25: So
9: yeah, for sure. So, yeah. His exact comment about women in office was, women generally do not have what it takes to endure the pressures of a public office. He's 23, by the way.
25: Yeah.
9: So we're going to talk now with Utah County Commissioner Amelia Powers Gardner. She was previously the clerk, so she even knows what the job takes. Thanks for joining us, Amelia.
0: Yeah, absolutely. Thank you for having me on today, guys.
9: Like, you and I have both been women in politics, but you were the first female county clerk in Utah County. Is that right?
0: Yeah. I was the first female county clerk, and I'm the first ever woman to serve as a commissioner as well.
9: So what is your response, especially as a county commissioner, to this hiring decision by the county clerk, who is in a hotly contested race right now?
0: Yeah, it's funny because, you know, Greg, you started by saying that the county clerk's office is having consternation right now. It seems like this has been a constant over the last 3.5 years since the current clerk was elected. Every single year, seems like every single election, we've got censures from the lieutenant governor's office. We've got reconciliation not lining up and him counting more ballots than people who got credit for voting. And this is just another one in a long string of disappointing actions by the current county clerk. This one is particularly disappointing because this year, with him being on the ballot, oftentimes he's going to have to recuse himself. And that position, under state code, under law, the chief deputy position assumes the role of clerk if he cannot fulfill those roles, either because there's a conflict of interest or if he was unable to be reached or had a medical emergency or something of that case, or if he were to vacate the office, this person legally steps in. So his excuse of saying this is a temporary thing and this person has none of those responsibilities, legally that person does.
25: Do we have any idea where this name came from? Or I mean, obviously he's been around, but, and you're right, the Utah County Clerk Aaron Davidson has a history of doing some unusual things, and he's running for a re-election. But how did this what's his name, Kai Schwemmer, even come into the picture? Do we know?
0: I don't know. I wasn't familiar with Kai prior to concerns being raised to me by people that were concerned about this appointment, and I'm not sure how he came to that conclusion that this would be someone that should be counting the ballots of people. I know that I have had dozens of people reach out to me through social media, email, showing up in my commission meetings, most of whom are women, but across the board, men and women concerned that someone who doesn't think that me as a woman should be serving in office is counting the votes. Also, keep in mind, in our county right now, we've got two ballots because we have two congressional districts. On one of those ballots, three of the four races have a woman on the ballot, and in the other ballot, two of the four have a woman on the ballot. And those candidates, how do they feel that the number two person in the office doesn't think they have what it takes to serve in office?
9: Yeah, that's really concerning to me, too. So you're on the county commission, and is there anything that you can do as a commissioner?
0: No, you know, in our society, I think it's great that we as people get to vote who our leaders are, but those elections have serious consequences. And the current county clerk was elected, and under the laws, as long as their chief deputy is legal to work in the U.S., is not convicted of a crime, and passes a drug test, they can hire whoever they want for that job.
9: So even if there's no qualifications at all, they can still hire somebody.
0: Yeah, correct. I mean, I don't think it's a wise decision. When I was the county clerk, my chief deputy had worked for a member of Congress, had run large organizations, and had a law degree, because that's who I felt we needed, someone with those types of qualifications to be the gatekeepers of democracy for the people of Utah County. But in this case, no qualifications, and no experience running elections. But that's who the current clerk chose.
25: It almost seems that the clerk is just kind of messing with y'all. I mean, it seems like this pick came so far out of the blue and is so obviously, I'll just say it, inappropriate, that Aaron Davidson is just kind of telling y'all,
9: poke you in the eye.
25: Yeah, right. I mean, I don't know. That's a comment without really a question mark at the end of it.
0: Well, now here's the thing. You would think so, but if you look at his tenure of service, he has cared way more about political rhetoric than actually doing the job he was elected to do, right? This is actually a criticism that his current challenger has brought up and said, this is why he said, this is why Corey Astle chose to run for office against Aaron Davidson, is because Aaron Davidson has time and time again chosen political rhetoric and his political ideology over the administration and following the laws of the current office. And this is just one more example of that.
9: So, Commissioner Powers-Gardner, you sent a letter. You're one of a number of people. Can you tell us in the minute we have left what is in this letter?
0: Yeah, so this is a letter. It's been signed by over four dozen women leaders that are either elected officials, former elected officials, business leaders, that basically says that when we have picks like this, it undermines confidence in our institutions, that it is not appropriate to have somebody counting the votes who thinks that women shouldn't have the franchise of the vote, and that we, as the women who help lead our community alongside the men of our community, do not feel that this was an appropriate pick to represent the citizens of Utah County.
25: Thanks, Amelia. Thanks for joining us this morning. That was Utah County Clerk Amelia Powers-Gardner.
9: Commissioner. Utah County Commissioner. County,
25: Utah, yeah. Who wrote down clerk, yes.
9: She used to be the clerk.
25: Commissioner, of course, yes. Former Utah County Clerk.
9: Yeah, thanks, Amelia.
25: Yeah. You know, this falls on our first story of the day where we had a San Juan County assessor who sort of run amok.
9: Yeah.
25: Uh-oh, it looks like we have some breaking news here. What's going on, Claire?
1: Yeah, this is Claire Scott from KSL News Radio reporting live. We're hearing from police in Texas that at least one person is dead and 11 others wounded after someone opened fire at a building in Midland. Police say the scene is secured, but the standoff with the gunman is still happening. We're going to continue to follow this in the newsroom and bring you the very latest.
9: All right. Thanks for that breaking news. Yes. Well, now we have an awkward transition to the seriously. Movie show, but we'll stay tuned with the Midland, Texas.
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17: The movie show broadcasting live today from NPS at their Layton location at 1150 North Main. And NPS, we say it stands for nicest place to save because you'll save on anything that you buy here. It's going to be below what you'd pay retail at another location. And Chris, I'm looking right in front of us. You know, we're at the early part of summer and I see lots of sunglasses on the wall. Those are probably just like, you know, the $5 kind.
18: Those are like the Ray-Ban and the Oakley. Oh.
4: They're the fancy kind.
17: You mean fancy, name brand kind. Yes. But you're not paying what you'd pay in one of those stores.
18: No.
17: And they're brand new.
18: And I believe they're on sale.
17: Oh, sunglasses, an extra 30% what? Off. Yeah. So whatever awesome price you're already getting, you get to knock another 30% off of that. Look at these things. It's Father's Day coming up next weekend. And so if you don't know what to get for your father or your husband or a significant other, this is the place to come. Because they call it a treasure hunt, and especially in the electronics, I'm telling you.
4: You are addicted to that section.
17: Okay, if you
18: and the clothing.
17: If you don't know what he might like, just say, look, walk through NPS, pick something out. You can't go wrong with that. What guy would be like, oh no, I get to pick out what thing I want?
4: I mean, do you
17: there
4: love
17: aren't
4: doing
17: any.
4: That? Okay. You want to pick what you want for Father's Day. I love that.
17: Well,
4: it takes all the pressure
17: easier.
4: Off of us. Just let your kid
17: just take them to the store,
4: and say, store
17: hey, what
4: just
17: are you,
4: go wild.
17: What are you thinking? Find something. Let's do it because, you know, I don't know.
4: I mean, I know it's not my day coming up, but I did see luggage on there, and I know that this is like the season that we all go out of town on vacation road trips, and we all have that one piece of luggage that the wheel doesn't quite do or the zipper doesn't quite go. This is the time. This is the time
18: too.
4: To come get your luggage. Yeah, 30% off.
17: Plus, we've got movie show specials on some of the grocery items that we'll tell you about once we get into the movie show coming up here in about 15 minutes. Come visit the NPS locations. 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If you're in Utah County, you can go to 475 North State. If you're in Salt Lake County, 1600 South Empire Road in Salt Lake City. And in Layton here at 1150 North Main Street, where the movie show is broadcasting live.
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25: Sources. So Claire Scott was just in the studio talking to us about a shooting that occurred in Midland, Texas. At least one media outlet is reporting that the gunman involved in that has been killed.

0: really long time called really? Disclosure Day.
1: Wow. Well, tell us
2: or this, not.
0: Andy, do
2: or
0: you...
2: Or not.
0: Do we not agree on this film? And we just found out?
2: That's why I said I thought we might have an argument today.
0: Oh, man. So the cool thing about Disclosure Day and about Steven Spielberg is Steven Spielberg does such a great job in almost every movie that he has to make you feel like you're on a visual adventure as much as you're on an emotional adventure. And with this movie, you get a little bit of that emotional adventure, but the visual adventure with the lighting that he puts in this film is almost a character in its own. Don't tell me that you hated the lighting of this film too, Andy.
2: No, I was going to say, you were talking about the visual adventure and the emotional adventure. I was going to say, if you thought they both were excellent, I was going to say you're half right.
0: Oh, okay. Well, Emily Blunt was in it. She was fantastic. Josh O'Connor was in it. Colin Firth, Eve Houston, and then Colman Domingo. And Wyatt Russell, for the first time that he's ever been on the screen, I was not frustrated with him. And that's Kurt Russell's
2: really?
0: Son.
2: Really?
0: Yeah, usually, because he always plays the jerky character, and he does such a good job.
2: Yeah, he did it again.
0: It wasn't as bad, though, as some of his other movies. He did a really good job. So this is a sci-fi film. If you are into any of his sci-fi films, like Close Encounters of the Third Kind, E.T., it's almost a little bit Minority Report as well, because there's a lot of different things going on in the government. But you have two characters that they are not sure what's going on in their life. All of a sudden, some weird things start happening to them. They start seeing things they haven't seen. They start hearing things in a different way. And they have to figure out what's going on. And they don't know each other, but they do. I don't know how to explain this without giving it away. But Colman Domingo kind of brings them together. You have Colin Firth's character, which, depending on what side you are on, he could be a good guy or he could be a bad guy with this character. So there's so many different things that Steven Spielberg is doing with this film that I could see how someone would think, I'm not sure what to feel about it. But for me, it was such a good adventure. And you got to have that nostalgia of Close Encounters of the Third Kind. There were a couple of moments, and of E.T. You had some feeling with the adventurous parts of that. But in its own, it was its own film by the end, and it was a different way that I have seen an extraterrestrial movie made.
3: Okay, so Andy.
2: That's great.
1: Ask Andy.
3: Yeah, now go ahead and take the.
2: Well, for me, what Steven Spielberg does well, he does really well. So I agree with her 100% on that. But when I left the movie, I was like, what am I supposed to take from this? I didn't feel emotionally connected to anybody except maybe Emily Blunt a little bit. But everything else, I just was like, you've waited 4 years and this is the story you choose to tell? What story are you even telling me? Is it that aliens are real? We need to be nicer to each other? Oh, gee, I've never seen any movies like that. And maybe I just have a higher expectation. For me, it was, if Steven Spielberg wasn't the director of this movie, would I have any desire to see it? I'm not sure I would.
0: Oh, wow. Okay.
1: Wow.
2: But he did his things well. Chases? Oh, he's the master of chases.
0: Yeah, that train
2: scene. He's the master
0: scene.
2: Of popping in just a little bit of humor at the right moment to kind of diffuse tension that you're feeling. He does all of his stuff that he does well. He does it really well. That's why he's one of the best ever.
0: But you
2: ever.
0: Don't feel like it broke any new ground for
2: but
0: you.
2: But I came out of that going, okay, that just happened. I didn't feel like it was bad, but I didn't. Everything that Project Hail Mary made me feel, this one did not.
0: Yeah, I feel like if you're putting it up against Project Hail Mary, it's not as good as Project Hail Mary. There's so much new that we see in that film. Whereas this, I needed it because the last couple films that Spielberg put out to me were not like his best work.
2: Well, it wasn't
0: so
2: the visuals
0: fan,
2: of
0: I
2: Project
0: really
2: Hail Mary
0: it.
2: That made it so good. I mean, we had space movies before. We've had alien movies.
0: It was so
2: movies.
0: Different.
2: But I don't know.
0: Anyway, we won't get into Project Hail Mary. But anyways, for me, I really liked it. It's a B+. I'll probably watch it again because I feel like there was so much going on, I probably missed a few things.
2: And maybe that would help, is seeing it a second time. But it was also 2.5 hours, so I don't
0: Did
2: know.
0: Did you need a Snickers? Is that what maybe... You needed a nap, maybe?
2: So I can't possibly come to this conclusion on my own. I have to be hungry.
1: All right.
0: Just
1: hey,
0: kidding, man.
1: What's your question of the week, guys?
2: Our question of the week is related to aliens, and that is, and we've named off a few in this segment already, what is your favorite alien movie?
3: Okay, here's Holly's.
4: Walls. Personal space is at a premium.
5: Who is Grace talking to? Question.
4: There's no way you can hear me right now.
5: Can hear. Who are you talking to?
1: I just thought it was so funny that you mentioned Hail Mary. So I do have a caveat. My very first pick was E.T. And it's like, no, that's kind of old. I'm going to go with the new one that I just saw, because especially at the very end of that movie, I thought the aliens were

0: Adorable.
1: Adorable aliens are always better to aliens like the movie Alien. Yeah,
0: which is a movie I never saw, actually.
1: I'll give you that much. What about you, Greg?
2: Okay, so I have a little caveat here. When my wife and I go to dinner, if she orders something, I cannot order the same thing. So Holly took my first choice.
0: And I
2: because I refused so to get the same thing. But here's my second choice.
3: E.T. Phone.
2: I mean, come on. Until Hail Mary, that was my favorite alien.
0: So we both picked the same two movies. That's what we're saying, actually.
1: Well, and I bet we'll get a lot of people who love those because those are two excellent, excellent movies.
0: What about
1: Why wouldn't you pick movies that are excellent? What about you, Val?
4: So I'm going to tell you, I have three, but I'm going to give you one.
1: Okay.
4: That is mine and my daughter's favorite alien movie, and you wouldn't usually think about it, but it's Lilo and Stitch.
0: Oh, yeah. That's a good one. One's so good. That is really good.
4: Yeah, it's so good, and a lot of people don't think about it as an alien movie. They think about it as a, you know, a family movie, but it's a cute little alien movie.
0: It is.
1: All right, I'm going to cheat then because I got a great suggestion, but I agreed with it immediately from Don Brinkerhoff earlier today, and I'm going to go with Superman the movie.
0: Nice. He is an alien, right? He's an extraterrestrial.
1: He is an alien. And I'm talking the Christopher Reeve original 1978 with John Williams score. And, you know, that's it. I have other, but that, yeah. What we're saying is this is an open question. That's why I like that you picked Lilo and Stitch, is that you don't necessarily have to limit yourself to just alien or where an alien, I mean, Predator's certainly an alien movie you could go
4: with. Well, one of the ones that I'm going to talk about that's my favorite on our show today is very controversial. I think I might get some hate mail about it.
0: Andy, I have to tell you something though. Today is National Superman Day, not even kidding.
4: Where's your cape?
1: Well.
0: You made it very good. Was like a reversible. Today is National Superman Day.
2: And I have to tell you something. You guys have been just right on spot with me, and I've been watching these movies and being up to speed, and you end the week with two movies, Lilo and Stitch and Superman, that I've never seen. So you're killing me. We're going back in time again, just when I'm getting
1: up to speed with you guys. Well, it's National Superman Day, Greg. Yeah, you go out and watch Superman the movie from 1970. It's got Marlon Brando in it, if you can't get convinced for anything else.
0: I know. Christopher Reeve for the win.
2: Yeah.
0: No way. Yeah. It's got to do Christopher Reeve. But, you know,
1: Gene Hackman.
2: Dead people. But,
0: it's just that's a lot of fun. And I cannot believe you haven't watched Lilo and Stitch, although you don't watch a lot of kid movies.
2: No.
0: And I'll just say there are two versions. There's the original animated one and there's a live action one. And I thought they actually did a really good job with both. Although I am easy to please.
2: Which one's
0: on
2: the
0: kid
2: alien,
0: movies.
2: Lilo or Stitch?
0: Stitch.
2: Okay. I didn't get to ask Lilo.
1: Next week on the movie show, our telephone torture prize will be watch a classic movie with Greg Skordis that he's never seen.
0: Lilo is a little girl from Hawaii. So.
2: Oh, of course. Yeah, so, I should have known that.
0: Well, you know, we've come to the end of the week, and thanks you guys. We really appreciate it. It's really fun to talk with our movie show hosts, and we're going to wrap up Inside Sources, and the movie show hosts are going to take it from here. Thanks, guys. Have a good weekend.

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2: 11 o'clock at KSL News Radio. I'm Heather Peterson. KSL's top story this hour. A former Taylorsville police officer accused of shooting and killing a man in 2024 had his initial court appearance this morning. Jimmy Haas appeared in a suit and tie along with his attorney, and Commissioner Todd Olson set the next hearing before Judge Williams for August 7th.
3: So, Mr. Haas, that will be your next court appearance. That will be with Judge Williams just around the corner.
2: The council waived the reading of charges during today's appearance. Haas was charged with felony manslaughter in May for the October 2024 fatal shooting of Henry Chavez Jr. The defense says Haas fired in self-defense. The University of Utah has finalized their private equity deal with Otro Capital, essentially creating a new company for the athletic department. Utah Athletic Director Mark Harlan will be the company's chair of the board, while Matt Webb, a former vice president of corporate sponsorships from both the New Orleans Saints and Pelicans, will be the company's CEO. Our top national story this hour from ABC News. The Pentagon has released a new batch of reports on UFOs, or UAVs, as the government calls them, short for unexplained aerial vehicles.
4: Nothing that we've seen in the files that are being released right now indicates that these objects are of extraterrestrial origin. We should remember that there is a Pentagon office dedicated to collecting information from all of the government agencies and some of the civilian sector, but there are some things that they cannot explain and that they say that obviously are worth pursuing.
2: That's ABC's Luis Martinez. Your money at this moment. The Dow is up 362 points, the S&P up 36, and the NASDAQ is up 89 points. Coming up, we're going to spend some time in the mid-80s. KSL weather is next. KSL News Time, 1101.
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2: Some breaking news right now. The suspect who opened fire in Midland, Texas, killing at least one person and injuring others, has died following a standoff with police, and we'll continue to follow this throughout the afternoon. 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
14: Roadways looking really good right now. No major accidents or delays, just normal slowdowns to expect. Eastbound 2100 North in Lehigh between Redwood Road and I-15 and the 201 freeway in Magna. Some light congestion scattered in both directions from 8400 West to 7200 West. 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Cormac Bone in the KSL Traffic Center.
2: High of 85 in the forecast, and we'll have more of the same the next couple days with temperatures in the mid-80s all weekend into Monday. Then Tuesday, we jump into the low 90s. Right now, it's sunny and 69 degrees. I'm Heather Peterson from the KSL Common Spirit Health Studios. 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
21: Well, that clip from Jessie's going to be real important to about a week from now.
2: Yeah, she is. She's already important to me.
21: Well, we got to save that for another week, because this week, the movie show broadcasting live from NPS in Layton, and we have the first Steven Spielberg movie in theaters in 4 years. The last one being Meet the Fablemans. This is his first summer movie, I think I read somewhere, in like 8 years.
2: Yeah, it's been a minute for us fans.
21: And our movie, our big movie this week, sponsored by Paris RV, is Disclosure Day.
22: Good morning, Kansas City. Let's take a look at today. Today's.
23: Do you understand what she's saying?
22: I hear her. It's gibberish. I can't understand it.
23: I can't.
21: So first of all, props to Emily Blunt, because I believe she actually did that scene live.
2: She did.
21: And I don't know if they did some ADR, but not much with that.
2: Yeah, she said she wanted to do it all by herself.
21: Well, she did a lot of things all by herself, and she did them well. So what we've got is this is another Steven Spielberg movie featuring aliens, and Emily Blunt, Josh O'Connor, Colin Firth, Coleman Domingo, among others. I thought the movie's hard to explain without spoiling things too much, so I'm going to try to do my best here. I'd seen part of one of the trailers. I don't think I'd watched a full trailer all the way through, so I really went into this, no idea what the movie was about, except for it might have something to do with aliens. That was about all I knew. So in this case, Josh O'Connor's character Daniel has stolen this strange artifact from his employer, and he's now on the run from Colin Firth, who has a lot of resources and will stop at nothing to get that little artifact back. Emily Blunt's this TV meteorologist named Margaret, who's one day suddenly able to read people's thoughts, understand and speak all languages, including that one that nobody's ever heard before, except somehow Daniel understands it. And she feels drawn towards Daniel, who also has a bunch of information in his possession that he knows when it gets out, it will change the world.
2: I mean, that description alone, like, grabs me. It sounds super intense. Yet, we do not agree on this film. So let's jump right into
21: this. Let's go with you first. Let's get it built up before I only chop it halfway down.
2: Well, and I do want to say we also got a new John Williams score, which if you're a fan.
21: That's the part that hurts me, because halfway through the movie, I thought, I wonder what John Williams could do with this score. And then at the end, I was like, oh, he did. But by the end, it felt more John Williams-y. But the first half of the movie, I was like, you know what would really help this? A John Williams score.
2: Okay, I'm just going to take a deep breath and look over here.
21: I love John Williams. John Williams is the composer of my life. So,
2: he's the composer of your life?
21: Yes.
2: Does he know?
21: He is the soundtrack of my life.
2: Okay. Well, this movie for me is Close Encounters meets Minority Report a little bit. And then Don't Hate Me, People, but it was just one sliver off from being a little bit like Signs, the M. Night Shyamalan movie. There was a little bit in there that kind of reminded me of Signs. Not in a bad way, and I'll tell you more about that later, but Emily Blunt for me in this film, this might be one of her best performances that I have ever seen. And she has a lot of really good performances, but I believed her 100% in this film as being this TV meteorologist. She wants something bigger and better for herself. She's not quite sure what it is. She wants to keep moving. She doesn't feel comfortable anywhere. And we realize that's because she doesn't know where she's supposed to be because of something that's happening to her, which I thought was really unique in a story as somebody that we all kind of go through phases in our life where we're not sure where we're supposed to be. So you think that's normal. And then she figures out why she hasn't felt that way. And trying to get your partner to not think that you are Looney Tunes as these things are happening to her, was so funny to me. And her partner in this is Wyatt Russell. And Wyatt Russell, to me, always plays this character where he's not quite nice, but he's not really a jerk. And it, to me, in this one, I saw the character. I didn't see just Wyatt Russell. So them together, I thought, really worked for me.
21: But then it turned out, well, I don't want to give it
2: away. Yeah, I don't want to give it away. But yeah, there's just so much that we can give away. But I do want to talk. I know that I talk about lighting a lot, and I talk about pacing a lot on this show. Steven Spielberg, in every single one of his films, he always makes you feel like you're on a visual adventure. Can you agree with me on that?
21: Yes, I was. That's what I went in looking for, hoping to see, okay, what creative camera work and style am I going to see from Spielberg? And literally the opening scene of the movie, yes, I thought was really clever, where, you know, it's completely dark, and then it becomes not dark, and you find out why it's dark. And then the rest of that initial scene is a really cool way to immediately get you into the movie.
2: Yeah, he is a pro at this. But the way that he lights this film, it could almost be its own character. When you go into different scenes, it's not necessary lighting. He does it on purpose to make us feel a certain way. You could have lit these scenes regular, and I'm going to say regular in quotes, whatever that means. You don't have to have, it was very specific, very fancy lighting. And to me, it made me feel more like we were in this kind of out of world experience. And that's what I really liked. Coleman Domingo.
21: In an alien movie.
2: In an alien movie. See what I did there? Coleman Domingo was fantastic. And what I liked.
21: He just wasn't in it enough.
2: He wasn't in it enough, but I feel like him and Colin Firth and their push and pull kind of situation is what I needed in those characters, because depending on how you feel about aliens and how you feel about what our world should feel about aliens, one of them could be the good guy and one of them could be the bad guy, and it could switch up back and forth depending on what you believe in as a person. So in the movie, I do believe that Steven Spielberg has you questioning yourself on what you believe, what you think other people should believe, how much should people know. And depending on that, Colin Firth may be the guy for you. And depending on the other one, it might be Coleman Domingo. In the end, I feel like they all had the same idea of protecting, but in a different way.
21: Okay, well, I mean, that does help, because I didn't get that as I walked out of the movie. I walked out of the movie very even keel. Like, I wanted to like it more. I wanted, when Steven Spielberg's at his best, he makes you feel things. When Steven Spielberg's at his best, you especially if you happen to agree with whatever emotion he's trying to get you to project, whether it's lost childhood in something like Hook, or, you know, rediscovering your childhood once you become an adult, whether it's, you know, the wonder of a kid in E.T., whether it's, you know, just how fun the adventure can be in an Indiana Jones movie. Like, when you walk out of the best Steven Spielberg movies, whether it's Schindler's List, where he gets you to see light in darkness and, you know, feel like even if you did things that you wish you, like, when he does that well, then it, that's why he's one of the greatest directors of all time. So maybe it's not fair to measure him against his past self, but
2: I think it is.
21: How, when I walk out of a Spielberg movie going, okay, I mean, I didn't hate it, but I didn't feel anything, and I wasn't even sure what I was supposed to be thinking by the end of this. I'm without giving, because I think I may end up giving away plot if I list some of the things, but I had like three or four thoughts, like maybe I'm supposed to kind of take this away, but I didn't feel that, and I just didn't. I liked the performances from everybody, but I didn't feel connected to anybody, maybe other than Emily Blunt, and even then it was kind of like, yeah, I guess, but.
2: Yeah,
21: I guess maybe I just felt frustrated by that, so I fit somewhere in the fat. But what he did well, the chase scenes, the plot turns, the tension, the humor at just the right moments, the creative camera shots, he did all of those things better than just about any other director can do. I mean, that's like so easy for him. And so I just was like, wow, this is your first tale since The Fabelmans, which was an intensely personal one. And this is, you're trying to tell me, what are you trying to tell me? I don't know.
2: And I think we'll talk about this on our after show, because we're going to deep dive into it. I'm going to give you more of what I think my personal feelings are, because I do, and I'll say this one, it's not a spoiler. I think he wants us to feel more empathetic about the alien than he wants us to feel about the humans. And he wants us to feel, think more about of the bigger picture of the world and the universe, and not just our small section in our world. And so
21: that's
2: for me,
21: I felt some counter arguments.
2: I felt really
21: to save that for after.
2: There were some things that happened to the aliens that just broke my heart. And so I think he wants you to feel that outside of humans. Like, what are we doing? And so that's, but if you don't mind a little bit of spoilers and you want to hear a little bit more about that, we do have our after show. But to me, I do see how you weren't as connected. And do I think this is the best Steven Spielberg movie ever? No, I absolutely do not. And if you're going to put it up against another alien movie of the year and you're going to go against Hail Mary, Hail Mary is a better movie, well, because yeah, you feel just,
21: that was
2: more
21: another
2: for
21: one I walked
2: characters.
21: In without knowing what was going to happen. And I walked out of it going like, wow, I enjoyed that. And it made me feel good. And there was hope. And there was these things. And Steven Spielberg doesn't generally do gloom. Like, he doesn't have a nihilistic view. Mm-hmm. At least I've never got that out of his movies. And so with this one, when I just was like, okay. But yeah, so I
2: gave
21: it a C plus.
2: We could keep going forever.
21: I couldn't go higher than a C plus for Disclosure Day.
2: And it's a B plus for me. I'm going to see it again because I do feel like I missed a few things because there was a lot going on. But again, do I think it's his best? No. Did I get what I needed out of it? I think I did.
21: Okay. It is rated PG-13, and we'll interesting to hear what other people think of it as they go along and get to see it. Our movie show question of the week is, what is your favorite alien movie? You can text us at 57500. We've got some movie news to tell you about that'll be bad news for our friends who like a certain British doctor. But we'll do that when we come back. We're broadcasting live from NPS in Layton, and we're joined by Brooke. Brooke,
0: yes.
21: It's always a pleasure to talk with you when we're here, because, you know, I've never gotten out of here. I can honestly say I don't think I've ever walked out of here without making a purchase, even when I came here to just do the movie show and had zero intentions of buying something.
0: Absolutely, and we hear that from our customers all the time. You come in buying a couple things, and you leave buying so much more, but you save so much more.
21: But what the funny thing is you came in, and you probably walked out with twice as much that you
0: Absolutely.
21: Paid the price of the two items
0: Absolutely.
21: That you came in to get mm-hmm. that you would have paid somewhere else. So what are some of the movie show specials you guys have here at the Layton location? And are these good at all the locations, these movie show specials? I think they are.
0: I believe so.
21: Okay.
0: A couple highlights that I really love is going to be our 2-pound strawberries. They're going to be $3.49, and these are delicious. It's heating up. We're all making our fruit water at home, getting ready to celebrate barbecues, Father's Day.
21: Strawberry shortcake's
0: up.
21: A great 4th of July
0: So delicious.
21: Dessert.
0: Absolutely.
21: Ooh, or you do the cake where it's like a yellow cake, and then
0: the
21: you put like the cream
0: mm-hmm.
21: frosting, and then you do the strawberries for
0: it's
21: the red
0: favorite.
21: Stripes, and you do blueberries for the stars.
2: You're fancy.
21: Oh, yeah.
0: He's got it figured out. Absolutely. Then we have, let's see here, just kind of rapid firing Swiss chocolate bars with hazelnut for 99 cents. These things are delicious. We've got bunches of oats with almond cereal, 2 for $5.
21: That's the big size, too, like the family size.
0: Yes, the family size. And then we've got some different pasta sauces, 2 for $3, and some mayonnaise with lime, 99 cents.
21: That is just the food deals.
0: Mm-hmm.
21: We want to remind people that Father's Day is coming up. And last year, I'm going to just talk about this a bunch. Last year, I didn't know what to get my father-in-law.
0: Mm-hmm.
21: We did the movie show here at the Leighton One on Friday before Father's Day. And just during one of the commercial breaks, I went over and I found the perfect thing. He's a graduate from Texas Tech. I found a Texas Tech sweatshirt.
0: That's amazing.
21: That I got for him at an unbelievable price. And it was just the perfect thing for him. So come treasure hunt at NPS.
0: It's the place, absolutely, especially for Father's Day. We've got some great deals happening.
21: Yeah, I'm looking at some of the extra additional savings on top of your lower prices. Just tell us a couple of those real quick.
0: Okay, so my favorites, especially for Father's Day, are all of our tools are 30% off, and that includes our power tools. 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A lot of people don't know that we do sell ammo in store.
21: Although the 30% off does not include the ammo, but it's the other hunting gear and stuff like that.
0: But you are saving on that ammo, so that's been a fan favorite this week especially.
21: All right. 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
21: All right, the movie show question of the week. What is your favorite alien movie? And, boy, we've got some responses, and we got a whole bunch, and I love them all. I'm loving all these. The first one we got, Signs. Wait, did he just spoil the ending of Signs for me if I haven't seen it?
0: No.
21: Okay, good.
0: You haven't seen Signs?
21: Yeah, no, I'm trying to see if I can come up with as many movies to make people go, oh my gosh, you haven't seen that today, as I can. And so far, I think I've found four.
0: Oh, okay.
21: All right, let's see. Oh, and Vicky, I so agree with this. Enemy Mine with Dennis Quaid and Lou Gossett Jr.
0: Oh, yeah.
21: This is a mid-80s movie. And when I heard it, and I knew it was in space, I literally thought it meant like a mine like you blow up ships with. Mm. Like it was an enemy mine, and that's why they crash onto this planet. But it's my enemy, essentially. And these two, the humans are fighting this alien race. They crash on a Mars-type planet, and they both have to rely on each other to survive. And it takes some twists. And
0: you've seen
21: I just remember
0: of the most obscure movies, this but was some in the of 80s. Like the most popular movies you haven't seen.
21: Yeah, this movie, E.T., or is it E.T.?
0: It's E.T.
21: Oh, okay.
0: Uh-huh. Yeah, uh-huh.
21: I have seen E.T. That's a great one. Project Hail Mary. Not surprised. It's interesting, too, what people says their favorite alien movie. It's interesting to see the ones who like the ones where the aliens are bad guys
0: yeah.
21: and the ones who like it when aliens are good guys. We have two votes for the first Alien from 1979, the Ridley Scott-directed one. And then, let's see... Oh, seeing my internet connection's running slow. No, it'll always be E.T. is one this listener texted in. Here's a vote from Trish for Dune.
0: Dune. Aren't they all aliens in Dune?
21: possibly.
0: Does it count?
21: Here's a vote for Galaxy Quest.
0: Aww.
21: Love Galaxy Quest. That's a great one. And a vote here for Men in Black.
0: Yeah.
21: The original, I'm guessing. Not any of the
0: right.
21: sequels. Because
0: yes.
21: the original is unparalleled. Although... Josh Brolin doing a young version of Tommy Lee Jones.
0: Pretty good.
21: That was one of the best parts of Men in Black 3. All right, those are awesome suggestions. And we'll keep taking your suggestions on the movie show, 57500. Mike says Predator with Schwarzenegger. That one's unparalleled. That one is just... maybe it's because some of these... it's with the age that I saw them. Because Predator was when I was like early to mid-teens. It was really cool. I felt like I was getting away with something by watching it because I wasn't 17 yet. But yeah, we'll read some more texts as we go along. Speaking of aliens, are you a fan of Doctor Who? Have you
0: I'm
21: ever
0: not,
21: gotten
0: not
21: into
0: a
21: it?
0: Fan.
21: You're
0: I'm
21: not,
0: indifferent.
21: Not a fan.
0: I'm indifferent to Doctor Who.
21: Well, this will be bad news for some Doctor Who fans because
0: oh, no.
21: this week the BBC announced that the new Christmas special has been canceled and the people who were going to be the showrunners have left. And are not interested
0: what
21: in doing
0: happened?
21: It anymore. And so right now that it's going to be a period of rebooting for Doctor Who.
0: Oh, okay.
21: According to the last two doctors, I don't remember how to pronounce the name exactly, Nkuti Gatwa, who's played the doctor. And then it was, she was just in something we watched a couple of weeks ago. Anyway, they had the first female doctor, and then they had Nkuti Gatwa, who played the doctor recently. And now... they got to figure out what they're going to do with the franchise.
0: Oh, no. How are you doing over there, Stone?
21: Stone shrugs. It's out of his hands. So that's a bad news for my friends. And I have a lot of friends who are really big Doctor Who fans. So I am sorry to hear about that for them. Let's see. Another. How many of you are fans of the 21 and 22 Jump Street movies?
0: I like the original 21 Jump Street show. Does that count?
21: You didn't like the movies at all?
0: They were fine.
21: Were they not funny?
0: They're whatever.
21: Ice Cube, is there...
0: I mean, I loved me some Ice Cube, but they were fine.
21: Channing Tatum in his hot phase? All right. Well, 24 Jump Street is on the docket.
0: Why and do we need it?
21: Apparently, there's another a reason one. Why they skipped 23. Yeah, another one. There's a reason they skipped 23 Jump Street, but I haven't read what the reason is. But we just found out just a couple of days ago that Jonah Hill, Channing Tatum, and Ice Cube are in talks for a 24 Jump Street return.
0: They need to stop hanging out and having barbecues and being like, hey, what should we do now? We should make another 21 Jump Street movie. And then their wives need to come in and be like, no, you don't.
21: They want the money. The wives aren't going to say, no, you
0: I
21: don't.
0: I mean, is it big money? Are those movies making big money?
21: If it's in talks, that means it made
0: I'm
21: enough.
0: I'm going to do some research.
21: They made enough. That's another one of my guilty. I hate how much I laugh at some of the jokes in those movies.
0: I can picture you laughing at these movies.
21: Yeah. No, you can't, because I wouldn't laugh at it with other people around, probably. Or try to hide it. All right, we still have a movie to review in our next segment, and it is, if you've seen a trailer and you like the, is it the Hong Kong action films? This is where it's martial arts and violent. Well, Val has got a movie for you coming up.
5: Do I?
21: In our next segment. We're broadcasting live from NPS in Layton, and one of the things that makes NPS so great is that they'll save you money. Brooke, at a time where everything seems to be going up in cost, you guys seem to be the one place that is immune to the cost raising and everything else, because you're already marking stuff 30 to 70% off what it went for in retail, and these are the brand new items that you have on your shelves. I know that you guys did an extra sale on electronics a few weeks ago.
0: Yes, we did.
21: And boy, did I get a lot of electronics.
0: You and me both.
21: And when you look at some of the different things, you're like, you know, I've thought about that before, but I never wanted to just sort of pull the trigger on it. But then when you look at the price, you're like, well, what the heck? Might as well give it a shot.
0: You have to, absolutely. Yeah. This is one of those stores where you come in and you shop, and you're like, you've got your list of a couple different clothing items, you need a little bit of grocery, and then I feel like you leave with so much more, but you've spent the same amount that you would at another department store. So that's what I love, is being able to come out and find brands that I wouldn't usually be able to afford, or save on the ones that are like my essentials, and then I feel good walking out.
21: Think about if you've got a kid at college, or if you got a kid in high school, or if you are a kid in college or high school. What do you? You survive on snacks mostly and everything else. But what NPS does is it makes it suddenly so now your limited student budget can get you a whole bunch more food or a whole bunch better quality food. So you're not just living off ramen noodles every day. Or if you still like ramen noodles, now you can at least buy some vegetables to throw in there and maybe a couple of eggs.
0: Yes, our produce selection is quite amazing.
21: Yeah, so there's grocery and there's retail at NPS. And that's what makes you guys so unique. Is you can come in here. If you're going to shop, this is what I always say. If you're going to shop, come here first. And whatever you don't find, then go look at the other stores where you're going to end up paying more. All right, tell us a couple of quick deals we've got going on today. Actually, really quick, give us two more things that dads can save on or moms can save on to get dads.
0: Okay, so two of my favorites right now that I haven't seen happen in a while is going to be our watches, 25% off. And I have some amazing brands at amazing prices. So that is a great like bundle deal to do. And then I would say all of our pants. I know that sounds really dumb. We're coming into summer, but like
5: we all wear pants
0: so fast. And 60% off of pants, you can't beat it. Like, I'm getting $3 pants that are nice brands. That's quite insane.
21: And it's not just men's pants, right? It's all the pants.
0: All pants. Okay. Everybody.
21: So come take advantage of the sales for dads, or moms in that case, too. All right. Nice. Four locations for NPS. 1600 South Empire Road in Salt Lake, the original. 475 North State in Orem. And here, where the movie show is, 1150 North Main in Layton.
2: 11:31 at KSL News Radio. I'm Heather Peterson. KSL's top local story. A man was arrested after police say he got caught talking to a group of online vigilantes pretending to be an underage kid. KSL News Radio's Alexandria Bonilla reports.
6: Predator poachers called police to their sting operation in Magna because they say the man chatting with the decoy child had a warrant out for his arrest and alleged child sex abuse material on one of his phones. Unified Police say Michael Oren Reiser also had two other active warrants out for his arrest. All three were for failure to register as a sex offender.
2: Police have previously told KSL they do not encourage vigilante justice groups like this, but they are glad it wasn't a real teenager used as the decoy. Our top national story this hour from ABC News. Police say the gunman behind a mass shooting in Midland, Texas today is dead after an hours-long standoff. Midland Mayor Lori Blong says their thoughts and prayers are with the victims and their families, first responders, and medical staff.
7: We do have 11 known victims at this time. There's at least one victim that is dead on the scene.
2: Officials haven't said anything yet about the identity of the shooter or a possible motive. And Elon Musk is now the world's first trillionaire. SpaceX shares soared 23% in their Wall Street debut this morning, which puts the company's market value at $2.18 trillion. Forbes estimates that makes Musk's net worth $1.1 trillion. Musk says SpaceX is going public so he can fund satellites and data centers in space and eventually establish life on Mars. Your money at this moment, the Dow is up 362 points, the S&P is up 33, and the NASDAQ is up 84 points. Coming up, the 80s, 90s, and today. KSL weather is next. KSL News Time, 11:33.
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21: Well, we have been enjoying, as these temperatures have gone up, my house staying relatively the same temperature, except for when my kids open the windows at night to get a little more cool air in, and then they forget to close it during the day. 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
26: Good speeds, no problems on the Valley freeways. Crews are wrapping up an earlier crash in Sugar House, 2100 South, 1300 East. UDOT construction alert, eastbound I-84 through Weber Canyon will close Saturday, June 14th at 9:30 a.m. until 4 a.m. on Sunday while crews place bridge beams. Ricky in the KSL Traffic Center.
2: Sunny and highs in the mid-80s today. This type of weather will continue throughout the weekend and into Monday. Then on Tuesday, we climb up to 92 degrees. Right now, it's sunny and 73 degrees. I'm Heather Peterson from the KSL Common Spirit Health Studios. 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
21: What's your favorite alien movie? You've been sending in texts, and a lot of them. A lot.
5: A lot.
21: Another vote for signs. Independence Day. Boy, I can't argue with any of these. Independence Day and Men in Black, they said. They were a mid-90s movie watcher, obviously. Okay. Here's someone says it's either Arrival.
5: Oh.
21: Or A Quiet Place.
5: I mean, A Quiet Place is pretty dang good.
21: I wonder if anybody would say Bird Box, except for we don't know what the deal is in Bird Box yet, even with the second one.
5: Such a good movie and book.
21: Let's see. Contact, Jodie Foster, 1997.
5: So good. None of these are bad.
21: So there's a lot of good choices. Here's a vote for Predator Badlands. That must be my 13-year-old son, because he just thought that movie was so cool.
5: I thought it was super fun.
21: I liked it. I thought it was really well done. Okay, we'll get to some more as we go along, but let's review another movie in this segment. And this one is called The Furious.
12: You're looking for someone.
13: So am I.
12: My wife went missing. Your daughter. She might still be alive.
5: If you love martial arts movies, in my opinion, The Furious is one of the best action films of the 21st century. I know.
21: Oh, wow. That is, you are coming in hot at the beginning of this
5: today,
21: review.
5: But I have some things to say about it. It's about a humble tradesman whose daughter is kidnapped by a criminal network team. And he teams up with a journalist who's hunting for his wife. And they're hunted by the past. There are two fights that are happening. So you have one person looking for his daughter, one person looking for his wife, and one syndicate that takes over the entire city. So you've got everybody involved here. You've got criminals, you have police, you've got regular Joes, and they're all trying to find these missing kids, these kids that are going missing. And so picture, I want you to picture for me.
21: Picture, did they look for Amy Madigan?
5: Picture, picture Liam Neeson from Taken mixed with Jackie Chan from any movie he's ever made. Make him as angry as John Wick with 100% more blood and some breakdance fighting, and that's what you're going to get in this film. They use every type of martial art fighting than you could ever find. So if you think you're going in just to see kung fu, you're going to see more than that. There's Muay Thai. There's, I looked a lot of these up, wushu, karate, just everything you could ever think of. Plus, there was a small scene that I captured that was a little bit of dance fighting, which made me super happy. So I am giving this movie an A for action, but a B minus for squishy violence, and it was 25 minutes too long because there were three different times that this movie could have ended. But if you can think, as somebody who loves fight movies, who loves action films, of anything that you would like to see on the screen, you are going to see it. It almost reminds me of
21: lightsaber fights.
5: There are no lightsaber fights. I'm so sorry. I guess you're the one person.
21: Yes.
5: But there were times where I had to close my eyes because I didn't want to see what was about to happen, but I knew what was going to happen because I could hear it. I could hear the squishy crunchiness.
21: You could hear the sledgehammer going through somebody's...
5: Oh, there was so much sludge. Oh, there so much of that happening. Like, all the sledgehammers...
21: That's where it gets to me. I love... especially martial art choreography. Yes. In a movie, it's got to be so precise and so trained, and you know, it's my favorite is sword fighting in movies because, yes, of the choreography, but martial art is right there up with it. But this is my only struggle with Hong Kong action films, is for whatever reason they can't make it without 30,000 gallons of blood.
5: Yeah, and it was bloody.
21: They just mutilate people. Mutilate.
5: Yes.
21: And that's what it looked like it was going to be. I didn't get to see it, but
5: I do want to say, though, so I went at 9:50 last night. The theater was packed, and we're sitting on a row of people that you know have been waiting for this martial arts movie to come out. And these are grown men, and things are happening, and it was so
21: fun. Was there
5: a
21: lot of grown women in there, too?
5: There was a couple of us, but this is like... They're all these men are sitting on the road, but I want to make sure they're not in their 20s. They're like my husband's age. And every time something cool would happen, they'd be like, oh, yeah, So it made the experience more fun for me because then my husband
21: felt like he could be loud
5: because he knows when I'm watching a movie, I need to pay attention. And so sometimes he keeps his loudness to, you know, where it's supposed to be.
21: But he whispers to the person next to them, yes, awesome.
5: But this was that type of movie where you can do that because it is so exciting. It was precise. These moves, I mean, I saw this ladder against the wall and I'm like, what are they going to do with this ladder? And the way this guy surfs across the ground while he's on this ladder and then he hits the, anyway, this, there was some precise action, which was super fun, but I'm like you, it's so rated R because of the blood and just some of the horrible ways that people are unlived in this movie. But again, for me, for that action, the best I've seen in a movie in a long time. A for action, B minus for that squishy violence, and three different endings that it could have had.
21: All right, that is called The Furious, and it is actually playing in quite a few theaters. So, and I did read, even though it's a Hong Kong action and it does star a lot of Chinese actors, they did film it in English, so this is not an English dub over the top of original Chinese dialogue.
5: And you're going to see
21: and they did that on purpose.
5: Yeah, you're going to see a little bit of sign language in there, and that's the only time that you're going to see subtitles because the main character, he can't talk. He's mute. And so it's that's a different. So him and his daughter have to work together. So this really cool, like, father-daughter element in this very violent film that kind of brings heart to it. There's just so many different ways that you're going to, a little bit like Logan, but a little bit like Taken, but a little bit like a whole bunch of other things. But again, the fighting.
21: You can mash them up in a good way.
5: Yeah.
21: So an A for action for sure.
5: Yes.
21: All right. That is The Furious. Didn't know if you saw this. A trailer dropped this week of the new Brad Pitt movie. Now, it got it's called Heart of the Beast, and it's dropping in September. But Brad Pitt is going to fight bears, wolves, and more alongside a dog companion.
5: I choose the bear.
21: You don't like Brad Pitt?
5: No, I do.
21: You want to see a bear maul Brad's beautiful visage?
5: Again, hasn't he been in a movie with a bear before?
21: Legends
5: of the Fall, but I think it's his dad that gets taken down by the bear.
21: Well, then it saved the Pitt face.
5: The Pitt, yeah.
21: All right, when we come back on the movie show, we have our movie show top 10, where we're going to see where some of the big movies last week ended up in the top 10 and who is on top. Disappointing, I think. Oh, Val will be disappointed by who's on top. We're broadcasting live from NPS, and we're at the Layton store. And with Father's Day next week, if you don't know what to get, or even if you do know what to get, come see if they have it at NPS, because you don't know, they just might. I actually, so a few weeks ago, when you guys had the electronics sale, earlier in the week, I had needed what's called a USB hub.
3: Yes.
21: A USB-C hub.
3: Yep.
21: To try to do this thing. I was trying to get something recovered. It's a whole thing. I didn't even know where I'd start to look for it. I assumed if I just went to Amazon and searched it, I'd find it. You guys had the sale, so I wander over, and sure enough, that thing is there.
3: Absolutely.
21: And I got it for $5. It was like 90% off electronic, that particular sale. They don't have that right now. I don't want to get anybody's hopes up like that. But that's what I'm talking about. When you come to NPS, you might find the exact thing you were looking for because you didn't know they had it.
3: Absolutely. We call it treasure hunting here. So you're walking around the store, you see things that you've either had on your list forever and you're getting it at a great deal, or I always have like items in the back of my head when I shop and I'm like, if I find it, I'm going to get it. And that's here. And if you can't find it, ask an associate. We know where everything is in the store.
5: Like that umbrella. I go to my nieces and nephews' soccer games and baseball games. I don't want to lug that big umbrella that you like shove into the ground. I don't want to lug that around. And this umbrella for $450, you could probably fit three people under that. And it's just, it's a handheld umbrella. If you do golfing, if you go to sporting events.
21: It says it's a golf umbrella, but I bet they'll let you use it at other places besides the golf course.
5: I don't golf. I'm going to use it everywhere else. But those are things that I never would have thought, like, I want that instead of this other thing or instead of getting sunburned.
3: Absolutely. We've got those hidden gems here that you don't see at other stores because we have such a broad selection. It's amazing.
21: Well, these are some of the deals that you can get. And this is an extra on top of the 30 to 70% off that NPS marks their retail merchandise down. Now we're going to throw an extra 60% off on all pants.
3: Mm-hmm.
21: An extra 60% off of ball caps and hats. Maybe your favorite team's in here, too. You never know.
3: Oh, absolutely.
21: It's not guaranteed, but you just never know. Men's suits. I took advantage of this the last time you guys did this. Because I needed new suits after I'd lost some weight. And I got places from stores that I had purchased suits from in the past. I paid like 25% of what that total price was that I had paid at the other place for the same exact brand new suit.
0: It really is great big savings back here. It's amazing.
21: We love it. And then you have some movie show specials you've tossed on top of that. Really quick, what are a couple? What's the big one?
0: Okay, so the big one is strawberries are 2 pounds for $3.49, and these strawberries are delicious. And then another favorite that we have in store are going to be Dubai Strawberry Truffle Bites. And Dubai chocolate's a really big thing right now. This packet is amazing. We all eat them here as employees, so phenomenal. we can't stop.
21: The employee stamp of approval from NPS.
0: Truly. We've got bunches of oats with almond cereal, 2 for $5. We've got some Swiss chocolate bars with hazelnuts for 99 cents, pasta sauce, 2 for $3, and then some mayonnaise with lime for 99 cents.
21: All right, 4 NPS locations, 1600 South Empire Road in Salt Lake, 475 North State in Orem, or come say hi to the movie show at 1150 North Main Street in Layton.
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3: 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One thing people always ask about is safety. 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
5: 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The top 10 movies of the past week, and what Val and I thought of each one, if we thought anything at all. Here at number 10, The Devil Wears Prada 2. It seems like it's kind of run out of steam after 6 weeks.
6: Well, it's online now, so.
5: Oh, that's probably why it's dropped. You can stream it. I actually had somebody, my daughter asked if she could watch it, my 13-year-old, and I was like, if you want. Oh, really? I don't know if she thought I was going to say yes. Apparently, I surprised her by that.
6: It's fine, yeah.
5: It was okay. Yeah. It did well, $216 million in the U.S. over 6 weeks. Number 9, Pressure. Really liked this. Didn't get a lot of theatrical traction.
6: I was hoping more people would go see it.
5: Yeah, $12 million in 2 weeks. It'll do well on streaming, I think, though. Brendan Fraser as Dwight D. Eisenhower. Number 8, The Breadwinner. Now, that does surprise me a little bit that it fell so far. Nate Bargatze, it had a pretty okay first week, but in the second week, it made $3.4 million for a total of 15.
6: I think he's good for a total of an hour, and then after that.
5: Then you'd also, if it's longer than his Netflix specials.
6: His stand-up special is all we need from him.
5: Apparently so. So that is number 8, although I bet that'll do pretty well on the home streaming market. Yeah. Number 7, Michael. And I posted one of my TV reviews a few weeks after it happened. I didn't get around to posting it in time. I've gotten more. There are bots online.
6: No. What?
5: I shouldn't pause there, obviously. But I've never seen a more active bot system than if you post something about Michael Jackson.
6: Oh, really?
5: Yeah.
6: That's interesting.
5: It's wild. I mean, I don't get a lot of likes on the stuff I post. No, it's fine. So that's why when I suddenly one day later had like 127 likes for something that was 4 weeks after the movie released, I thought something was up. And then it was just like hundreds and hundreds of names that were very foreign and not necessarily common.
6: It's just hearts and smiles?
5: No, usually like.

0: Michael Jackson is the king and things like that. So,
1: okay.
0: But hey, if you want to get some online traction, post something positive or negative about Michael Jackson online.
1: Everybody and you'll get real responses. That's listening, go like something of Andy's today.
0: Ah, don't take mercy on me now. I wasn't trying to get. All right, number seven, though, Michael, $400 million. It's nearing $1 billion worldwide. Number six, Star Wars, The Mandalorian, and Grogu. That got another.
1: That slipped quick.
0: Yeah, it made $10 million last week, but 158 in 3 weeks. Alex Brown, our horror correspondent,
1: yeah,
0: he went and finally saw that, and he liked it. He said he hasn't watched the Mandalorian series, but liked watching the movie. Number five, The Amazing Digital Circus, The Last Act. This is another YouTube to theater movie.
1: Oh, we never got to see this.
0: We did not. And it didn't open on a whole ton of screens,
1: but it made yet 20 it's there.
0: Million in its first week.
1: Okay.
0: Yeah. It's apparently the sequel to a web series.
1: Okay.
0: And it's the beginning of, I can't remember exactly, like it's the beginning of another portion of a web series. I don't remember exactly. But then we've got Obsession, which was a YouTuber to director. Number four, it made another $25 million. It's made $161 in 4 weeks.
1: I don't love horror films, and I found it interesting.
0: On a $1 million budget.
1: Yeah, crazy.
0: Number three, Backrooms, slipped a tiny bit. It only made $26 million in its second week after making $120 million in its first week.
1: I think
0: week.
1: It's going to stay in this top 10 for a while, though.
0: It probably will. More and more people go to see it. I got a text from my sister. Her son in high school wants to see it. She's like, what do you think? I was like, I didn't see it, but knowing you, I would say probably no on this one.
1: Yeah, probably not.
0: Then number two, Masters of the Universe, $35 million in its first week, but it was almost half of what the number one movie in America last week.
1: I knew it was going to be this
0: F
1: movie.
0: F equals success, apparently.
1: Yeah.
0: Val's first F of the year, scary movie. $64 million in its first week.
1: I mean, I told you that I knew it was going to do well. I was just hoping that as humanity, we would make better choices, but this is where we are, and this is what we do.
0: Most people said, yeah, it's not great, but I enjoyed it. I enjoyed it. And usually they said, I enjoyed watching it with my friends.
1: Yeah.
0: And so that will also help the box office total when it's not just one or two people going. It's groups of people that are going to enjoy it together.
1: And they're going to see a bad movie together. Like, they know it's going to be bad. But what you're doing, people, is you're making sure that more bad movies get made. Look what you're doing to us.
0: Everyone, listen to your mother. All right. That is the movie show top 10. Interesting, if you heard last month when they announced it, Conan O'Brien is returning as the Oscars host next year.
1: Oh, yay. I like him.
0: Conan O'Brien is absolutely hilarious in Toy Story 5.
1: Yes.
0: I'm not even going to tell you what character he plays till next week,
1: so good.
0: But it's awesome. All right. Still to come, we've got our big streaming reviews. We've got news, telephone torture, all to come on the movie show. Stay with us.
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4: It's 12 o'clock at KSL News Radio. I'm Cameron Elliott. KSL's top story this hour. We've got breaking news. A paraglider has been taken to the hospital in serious condition after an accident in Salt Lake City. This happened near This Is the Place Heritage Park. Salt Lake City Fire says this was not related to a training happening there. We'll continue to follow this and bring you updates as we get them. In other local news, a former Taylorsville police officer accused of fatally shooting a man in October 2024 made his initial court appearance today. Jimmy Jeremy Haas wore a gray suit and tie as his attorney discussed items with the judge and read dates for his next court appearance, which will be August 7th. The counsel waived any reading of charges. Haas was charged with felony manslaughter in May for the October 2024 fatal shooting of Henry Chavez Jr. In other news, leaders for the Church of Jesus Christ of Latter-day Saints have released a guide on how to conduct the faith's second-hour meetings on Sundays starting in September. The new schedule shortens the second-hour classes to 25 minutes. Church leaders emphasize this new schedule is an invitation to joyful, Christ-centered worship and renews their home-centered, church-supported pattern. Taking a look at your money at this moment, the Dow Jones, it's green across the board. Dow Jones up 357 points, that's 0.7%. The S&P 500 is up 31 points, that's 0.42%. And the NASDAQ is up 70 points, that's 0.27%. And the SpaceX stock is still currently flying. Coming up, sun and more sun. KSL weather is next. KSL News Time, 12:01.
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4: 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Here's Ricky Meese.
11: We have a crash in Wasatch County on Highway 189 in the Charleston area. That's going to be between Heber and Deer Creek. It's in the construction zone. And so between the construction and the crash, we've got a lot of lanes blocked. It is backing traffic towards Heber. So if you need to travel between Wasatch County and Provo Canyon, expect delays. Super Trees packs Utah's coolest plants, pottery, gifts, and classes into one must-see stop. 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Ricky Meese in the KSL Traffic Center.
4: Today we're going to be having a high of 87 with sunny skies. It's going to remain the same all through the weekend until Tuesday, when the temperatures break into the 90s with just a little bit of clouds. Right now, though, it's 73 degrees and sunny in Salt Lake City. I'm Cameron Elliott from the KSL Common Spirit Health Studios. 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
0: All right, time for our big streaming review of the week. Now, we had two movies that came to Netflix. It was really kind of a light week for movies being released online that hadn't premiered anywhere else. So we both took a chance and tried to catch I Am Frankelda on Netflix.
16: Our existence depends on the fear humans have of us. We're in danger of disappearing.
17: And how can I help you?
16: I wanted to ask if you'd like to be the Royal Nightmare Maker.
17: You mean staying here?
1: The first ever stop-motion animated feature film made in Mexico. It's set in the 19th century Mexico and follows Frankelda, a gifted young writer whose dark horror stories are dismissed and ignored until she's pulled into her own subconscious and the monster she created come to life around her. Now, it sounds like a really great idea for a film. You've got a young person, they're a good writer, they have a really good, you know, sense of spectacular, and maybe they're, you know, some of their own friends inside of their head, and they create this universe, this kind of world for themselves. And then you go and watch the movie, and it's really odd, but not in a good odd way for me. What did you think?
0: I thought it had the potential to be something like Stitchhead last fall, which I really, really liked. Although it's a different animation style, obviously. I don't know if it's true stop motion or if it's become CG where they make it look like it's stop motion. It looks stop motion.
1: Yeah, for me, what I read is that it is full stop motion for the characters, and then behind some of the background work is different types of art and drawings that they put in. And so for me, it was very cluttered. There
0: very
1: was almost
0: busy.
1: Too many things, too many different arts going on here.
0: Yeah, and I mean, it's inventive. It gave me a vibe of a little bit of things like Coraline and...
1: Yes.
0: And some of the others, just with the different animation style. But it has a really good English dub. It is originally from Mexico, so there's a Spanish. You can watch it Spanish with subtitles, or Netflix makes it really easy to switch to an English dub. And it doesn't sound like some of their AI dubs of foreign films.
1: Yeah.
0: But this is one for people who are big fans of animation, people who like Halloween-type animation.
1: Yeah.
0: It just wasn't mine. I couldn't finish it.
1: I was hoping it was going to kind of be like James and the Giant Peach when I kind of find out what was going on. Like,
0: James and the Giant Peach is an excellent comparison.
1: Yeah, so when you get into that storyline of, like, she loses her mother, she's being cared for by other people, they kind of think she's a little bit of a brat, she doesn't fit in with the school children around her, they all think she's really weird, kind of gave me that same feel. But then I just, like, again, I feel like there were so many other things going on in the background that I could not focus on this story, because it was almost like a Die Hard movie where they're like, we're not going to be able to make another one of these, so let's put all of our ideas in one movie because it's never going to happen again.
0: Okay.
1: So, not saying I love Die Hard, by the way, but...
0: Wait, why don't you?
1: No, I do. I'm saying love Die Hard. No,
0: thank heavens.
1: I do.
0: We were going to stop this review and go right into...
1: Make 70 of those movies. But so for me, I had to turn it off because it just became a little rough to pay attention to, but what I saw of it was a C.
0: Okay. That is called I Am Frankelda, and it is on Netflix. And now, the other one is one we couldn't get an advanced look at, so you were able to actually watch this morning, and it is called Maternal Instinct.
1: Maternal Instinct, you know how much I love documentaries, and so I jumped right into this one. And it's a true story about Taylor Parker, a young East Texas woman who convinces everyone around her, her family, her partner, her entire community, that she's pregnant. And she goes as far as to document the whole fake pregnancy on social media when a state trooper pulls her over and discovers she's just given birth in her car. The story unravels, and you basically find out what has happened, that it's been a lie. People that have known it was a lie the whole time say, we feel like we're now being heard. And it grabbed me right off the bat with how much drama there was between Taylor Parker and the people around her. But then as we get towards the end of the documentary and you see how far she goes to prove to people that she was pregnant, it was just heartbreaking to me, because there is a woman, a mother, and a child that end up being deceased. She murders them. She does go on death row. And to me, and I have chills right now, just as a mother, as a spouse, as a friend, mm-hmm. like it was just so heartbreaking to me. And then you think about, she was lying so much. I was exhausted hearing all of the lies that she had to keep up with. Like, how do you do that?
0: Yeah.
1: I can't even hide something from my husband when I get him a surprise for like his birthday or Christmas. I am horrible at this. And she just had notebooks of lies, and she's creating other people and buying other phones, creating email addresses, like just coming up with all these things, and everyone involved.
0: What a tangled web we weave when first we practice to deceive.
1: And then when people find out about it, they feel like they were actually a part of it in a way that they weren't. So people felt guilty that they couldn't call her out. Nobody knew what she was going to do. But if you think you can stomach this, to me, it's very sad at the end, but it's full on documentary drama getting up to that point.
0: And it is just a movie. It's a 90 minute movie called Maternal Instinct, and it is on Netflix.
1: And I gave it a B.
0: And Val gives it a B. We were talking about Project Hail Mary earlier in the show, and since we're talking about streaming now, don't know if you heard this news. It came out on Wednesday. Project Hail Mary, when it comes to streaming subscriptions and not on demand, it's on demand, I think, already.
1: Yes.
0: Streaming subscriptions, even though it is an Amazon MGM movie, it is going to MGM Plus first.
1: Oh.
0: Before it comes to Prime Video for free. 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
1: Right.
0: So all the people that are like, oh, I can't wait to watch it when it comes to Prime Video.
1: You're going to have to
0: wait. It will get there. But this is how they try to drive up subscriptions to get you to go on MGM Plus. MGM Plus does have a Robin Hood series that's pretty good. It's an original. But I haven't found a lot.
1: I don't need any more subscriptions, man.
0: That's kind of where I am too. But if you want to watch, if you want to watch it at home with a subscription, you're going to have MGM Plus before it comes to Prime Video. So I wanted to make sure people knew about that. Speaking of Amazon, and you know, last week we had the Masters of the Universe, a 1980s cartoon turned into a movie. Well, do you remember the cartoon Gem and the Holograms?
1: Yes, and there is already
0: what
1: a movie.
0: She's
1: about
0: truly
1: that.
0: Something, but I can't remember what.
1: So she's a singer, and
0: she's
1: truly a band.
0: Outrageous.
1: Yes,
0: that's
1: oh
0: what I was looking
1: gosh.
0: For. Oh my goodness.
1: The fact that you know this. Did you read it or did you actually know
0: No, I knew that.
1: It?
0: I remember the cartoon.
1: Wow.
0: By Where That Misfit. Yeah. There's going to be a live action series in the works.
1: I want to hear you sing the rest
0: of the song. That's all you get. Gem and the Holograms, a live action series, is in the works for Amazon Prime Video. So there you are.
1: I'm hearing you singing it in my head right now.
0: Yes. The All Her Fault series that I've been trying to get people to watch that was on Peacock that has Sarah Snook as the mom who goes to pick up her kid from the play date, only he was never there. And the lady's like, I don't even know who you are. There's a follow-up series to that called The Break-In. Same creative team, different show. Hopefully it'll be as good.
1: It's intense.
0: It was very intense. I don't know if you watched it, but
1: I haven't seen it yet.
0: You should watch All Her Fault. All right. Still to come on the movie show, a couple of series that we did watch that we'll talk about in our next segment. We still have Telephone Torture to come later on, and we'll continue to read your texts of what's your favorite alien movie. We got to vote for Flight of the Navigator. Remember that one? From the 1980s?
1: I love Flight of the Navigator.
0: Oh, you do remember
1: These
0: that.
1: These are all good choices.
0: Well, we've
1: got... big eyeball... comes out.
0: Yeah.
1: Yeah.
0: Compliance. Oh, yeah. All right. We'll come back on the movie show. We're broadcasting live from NPS. Do you have a favorite alien movie, Brooke?
18: Okay. I cannot think of the title, but it's the cartoon one where the kid gets like abducted because he's supposed to save the alien race, and then like all the mothers are kept.
0: Marcy's moms?
18: Yes.
1: Oh,
18: thank you.
1: I totally forgot about that.
18: That was like my childhood. So add one to the list.
0: Good call on that. Well, at NPS, you know, actually, you might be able to find that movie back in your guys' DVD section.
18: Yeah.
0: You never know. You guys have everything is 30 to 70% off the retail price on the retail items and section. It's not the exact same pricing in grocery, but you do have amazing deals in grocery that beat, comfortably beat all the competitor grocery
18: 100%.
0: Stores. But 30 to 70% off. And then you guys get a little crazy and you throw extra savings on top of that. And as I'm looking at some of the things that you've got on sale through Father's Day, we've talked about the pants, an extra 60% off, the ball caps and hats, 60%, men's suits, 60% off. But it's not just the men. Women wear fashion jewelry.
18: Yeah, absolutely.
0: And what have you got for that?
18: I mean, fashion jewelry, sandals and flip-flops, 50% off. And we've got some really amazing brands wallets half off, collectible wallets 25%
0: off. Wait, there are collectible wallets?
18: Absolutely. I don't know things apparently. 100%.
1: Oh, I think I know what you're talking about.
18: Like wallet for every bag. You can do that here.
1: Oh.
18: So good. It's all amazing. Right.
0: And then one thing that Chris was pointing out, you guys have tactical on sale for 30% off.
18: 30%. That's actually something I wanted to highlight is NPS. It's a grocery store. It's a clothing store, but also it's a hobby store.
0: And a sporting goods store.
18: Sporting goods store, a craft store. We have fabric. Like Joann's is gone, but we're still here. So it really is one-stop shop and you can do everything.
0: I got a shirt here for $1 one time.
18: Yep.
0: $1.
1: Are you wearing it?
0: I am not. I'm wearing a station shirt. They probably paid way too much for it when they made it because they could have got it at NPS. Actually, to be fair, I did buy a shirt here at NPS and then had the station logo put on it.
1: That's what I was asking.
0: But this one is not. I got this one.
1: Well, it looks really nice.
0: But that has happened. You can get everything you need at NPS. And I've already, by the way, we haven't talked about this one yet. Just a reminder or a notification for people. If you drink soda pop.
18: Oh, yes.
0: NPS. There's a reason that people make a beeline for that department as soon as your doors open.
18: Mm-hmm.
0: 25 cents a can.
18: 25
0: They're loose cans, but 25 cents a can.
18: And to add on to that, I did my refreshing. We've got soda syrups. I don't know if you guys knew that.
0: No.
18: But we have the syrups and like the half and half. So I have a whole soda bar in my house now because I went shopping.
1: You're fancy. I want to be fancy.
18: It was a needed purchase for me.
0: These are the kinds of deals you can find at NPS. Brooke's wearing a shirt that says she's a certified treasure hunter at NPS.
18: Absolutely.
0: You can be a certified treasure hunter even if you don't have the shirt, but you got to come to one of their locations. 1600 South Empire Road, 1150 North Main Street here in Layton, and 475 North State in Orem.
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0: All right, we still got more streaming reviews, including a series on Hulu that I was just going to watch a couple of episodes to kind of get the vibe of it, and then I ended up watching all six because
1: you got me hooked.
0: I got
1: right
0: sucked
1: away.
0: In. Yeah, it's called Alice and Steve.
6: What's happened? Giannis and I broke up. Would it be okay if I moved back in?
7: Cool.
8: Hello. Yeah, your mom said I could stay.
6: Can't believe you're single. I hadn't noticed it before, but you are weirdly hot.
0: Oh, boy. If only you knew where that conversation would take them. This is, I thought, incredibly funny, incredibly uncomfortable, and ultimately, I thought, really engaging. Alice and Steve are grown adults who've been best friends forever, even dating briefly when they were younger. But things change dramatically. I mean, at one point, she's his wingman at a bar, trying to get him set up. She's
1: whether
0: married,
1: he likes it or not.
0: She's got grown kids. He's been married once. He's divorced. All he ended up with was a dog out of that relationship.
1: But the best dog.
0: A cute dog, too. Anyway, I'll let you watch the series, but he makes some missteps with the dog also. But it just kind of shows that these two, in some ways, have never really grown up from their sort of immature youth. Even though she has raised two kids and she's married to Joel Fry, who's a British actor who has been in a bunch of different things. I really like him.
1: Yeah, I like him too.
0: Any rate, things change when he goes and ends up staying over at her house one night because he's a little too drunk. And her daughter, her 26-year-old daughter, who had just moved back home that you heard in the clip, they start up a romantic relationship.
1: Sure.
0: You can imagine how that goes down with the mom. And see, to me, I like shows where they make you ask interesting questions of yourself. Yeah. What would you do in that situation? Just the night before, she'd been like, no, you'd be a catch for anybody. And she tries to set him up with some younger girls at the bar, and
1: so
0: it doesn't work.
1: So he can
0: work.
1: Have a kid because he wants to have a kid.
0: Yeah. And so... But then when he, and it's not, she's not 18, she's not 19, she's 26.
1: She's a grown adult.
0: She's graduated, she's got a high paying job, all of this stuff. How would you feel if that was the case? How would you feel if one of your friends wanted to date your daughter?
1: I mean,
0: 5 years from now.
1: I mean, they wouldn't because they would know what I would do.
0: But that's the thing. And so that's what got me intrigued.
1: They know better.
0: Once things start to unravel both of their lives because their discomfort leads to a series of increasingly worse decisions in an effort to hurt each other.
1: Well, and the actors, oh my gosh, Nicola Walker, who plays Alice, is...
0: She's in a ton of British stuff.
1: She's in a ton of British stuff, but even if you've never seen her before, she gets this character 100%. I am so frustrated with Alice. She makes me anxious the whole time I'm watching it. My stomach hurts right now thinking of it. She does such a good job. And then you have Jemaine Clement, who, oh my gosh, I would watch him in anything. I would listen to him narrate things, but
0: he's very
1: hilarious.
0: Funny. Subtle funny, a lot of it.
1: Yes.
0: There are some ridiculous
1: moments. Some dry
0: moments
1: comedy.
0: Too.
1: Yeah.
0: But like there's a scene some of the humor comes from the discomfort, like when she's trying to figure out how to break them up. So she throws a dinner party that she invites all of her daughter's friends to that are all her age and him. And then she goes proceeds to say all the things that he may have liked or as an older generation that would enrage her generation.
1: She thought the game Trivial Pursuit would like shut off all these youngins, but the youngest person in the room knew everything. I was like, I don't know any of this stuff.
0: So it just had me hooked the whole way. It's got an emotional heart. I really do. And I think it explores some very real questions about relationships that would be difficult to do not in a comedy. And so for me, I actually gave this a B+.
1: Yeah, this is a solid B for me, but anything related to Flight of the Conchords is always going to be a high rating.
0: So. Fair enough. That is TVMA, and it's on Hulu and Disney+. Alice and Steve is the name of the series. Then we had a new season on Netflix of a show I haven't watched, but you were up on, Sweet Magnolias.
25: Trust the way forward. It's no use in going back to yesterday.
26: You jumped off a big, scary cliff and sprouted wing.
27: When you get tired, you draw an ashtray. And that peak, that view at the top, it is going to be sublime. Because we will have scaled it together.
0: Is this a teen drama or an adult drama?
1: It's an in-between. So
0: I think
1: it's a tween. So it's a tween-dult. I believe that, like... young people from maybe 15 up and then people my age. So, you know, people that like this kind of drama, that also want that like heartwarming situation in a show, and you want things that have a little bit of drama, but also a happy ending. And, we are back. And it's five seasons. And I have to say, I've seen all the seasons and I think they're just fine. But this time we're jumping into the Magnolias. And
0: what's the basic story?
1: So there are women that they call the Magnolias, and they're a group of women that have hung out forever.
0: Oh, okay.
1: And they're friends, and they do a lot of things. They've been in and out of each other's lives for a little while, but this time we're leaving Serenity behind, which is the town that they live in. So some people are now leaving. They have new jobs. They're publishing books. Helen is going to New York, and now we get the wedding. So
0: people who watch the show will know what you're talking about.
1: Yes, they will. We've been waiting for this moment. And in episode one, we pretty much get everything that we've been waiting for. So to me, I was like, why do I even watch the rest of this show? Because that's what we've been waiting for. I watched the first two episodes because that's all I needed. This is one of those shows that I want to finish it. It doesn't necessarily mean that I absolutely love it. I feel like the first season was the best of this show. And then since then, they've been trying to hold on to something to keep it going. But sometimes now some of the storylines have gotten a little convoluted.
0: Okay.
1: And so they're kind of trying to find new things to make them interesting, but it's a little too late for me on some of these characters. But the first episode I thought was great. You have the same showrunners from the other shows, so it feels very significant in that they know the characters that you love. And if you are connected to these characters, you're going to have some tears of joy in those first two episodes. And you see some of your characters from the first and second season who their stories were kind of dwindling. They kind of have a good arc for these first two episodes. So I feel like they're going to have an arc through the rest of the season. So again, I'm not a huge fan of it, but now I feel like I have to finish it because I've gotten to season five. So this one to me, where I'm at so far, is a C+.
0: Okay. That's Sweet Mongolians. I mean, Sweet Magnolias.
1: Magnolias, not Mongolians.
0: And it is the fifth season that's now available on Netflix. We got Telephone Torture when we come back. So get ready. It's a Steven Spielberg movie. There's only 48 to choose from. We're broadcasting live from NPS today, and we have been trying to highlight the Father's Day gift ideas.
1: Yes.
0: I was fortunate to find some. In fact, I probably need to do some shopping for my father-in-law this year. You don't have any more Texas Tech? No, he's already got one, I guess. I'll have to find something else. But you've got things like, you've got a sporting goods section.
1: Yes.
0: You've got an electronics section. Mm-hmm. You've got a power tool section. In fact, I think you guys have some... all tools are 30% off, extra 30% off. Mm-hmm. So if this is why I say bring Dad here. He knows what he has. You say, I want to get you a new power tool you don't have. Bring him here and say, what don't you have? And then he might even go, oh, well, this is an amazing price on this.
2: It is, yeah.
0: Because dads know that stuff.
2: They do. They really do. And another thing that I see a lot of people come through is our knives. And I don't know if you've been back at Tactical
0: like
2: recently.
0: Like the hunting knives?
2: Hunting knives, pocket knives. We get some really nice brands. And I have people that will stay there for like an hour and a half going through our knives. It's a good selection.
0: Because you have such a good price. Yeah. They're like, now I want to get the exact one that I want. Mm-hmm.
2: So bring Dad in. He'll know exactly what he's looking for. And I can almost guarantee we'll have something like it back there.
0: I love it. You guys also have an extra 30% off on shoes going right now. Luggage, 30%. Sunglasses, and you have a huge selection of sunglasses here at the Layton location. I assume you do at the other locations.
2: Yeah, absolutely. We've got Ray-Ban, Oakley. Oakley is a really big one. I don't know if you've ventured into that
0: world.
2: I've heard
0: of that.
2: Yes, we've got some of the high brand sunglasses at a
0: I've been using
2: the
0: sunglasses that say KSL News Radio 102.7 that are made out of plastic.
2: Maybe need to upgrade.
0: But maybe I'd look cooler if I got some Ray-Bans or some Oakleys. I like it. Well, what are some of the grocery deals that we've got for the movie show special? I want to make sure people know what they can get today and tomorrow because the movie show's here.
2: So my favorite, strawberries, 2 pounds for $3.49. You really can't beat it, and they are fresh. We've got pasta sauce, 2 for $3. Mayo with lime, 99 cents. That's an interesting one I've yet to try. Bunches of oats with almond cereal I've stocked up in my pantry, 2 for $5.
18: And then Dubai Strawberry Truffle Bites. These are a store favorite, and they are flying off the shelves. And then you can't go wrong with
0: chocolate. And that's $3 for a package?
18: That's $3, yep. And then the chocolate bars, can't go wrong with hazelnut.
0: Oh, in fact, you have a limit on those. That means they're a really, really good deal. If you guys have to put a limit on something, then you know it's a screaming deal. 99 cents for the chocolate bar with hazelnut.
18: Yes.
0: And my kids will like that more than me. I've never been a big Nutella person, personally. But everybody has their own things. But you can find something for everybody, and you can find something you didn't even know that you always needed by coming to NPS at 1150 North Main Street here in Layton, where the movie show is broadcasting live today.
4: 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I'm Cameron Elliott. KSL's top local story this hour. A man is in police custody after a privately run group called Predator Poachers confronted him about trying to meet a minor. This isn't the first time the group has conducted a sting operation. KSL News Radio's Alexandria Bonilla reports.
7: We first reported on the group back in March when a man was arrested at a halfway house. But this week, the group says they used a decoy account posing as a 13-year-old and confronted 69-year-old Michael Reiser about his intentions with the decoy child. The group found Reiser had a warrant for his arrest for failing to register as a sex offender, and they called police. Investigators confirmed Reiser had three active warrants. They say his phone had child sex abuse materials on it, and they arrested him. Law enforcement have spoken about the vigilante group previously, saying it's good there weren't real children used in the sting, but they do not encourage groups to do this. Alexandria Bonilla, KSL News Radio.
4: In other local news, wildland fire crews have been holding town hall meetings and trainings around the state to help homeowners better protect their property from fires this summer. Weber County Fire Warden Rick Cooper tells KSL vegetation is drying out a month faster than normal.
9: So, yes, we are anticipating a very busy and very dangerous fire season.
4: He says clearing at least 30 feet around your home will help firefighters be able to respond quickly in an emergency. They also ask that no wood be stacked against the house and keep roads and other areas on the property clear for better access. Taking a look at your money at this moment, the Dow Jones is up 394 points. That's 0.78%. The S&P 500 is up 34 points. That's a little under 0.5%. And SpaceX is currently sitting at $167.98. Coming up, sunny weather, clear through the weekend. KSL weather is next. 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
0: You know, the thing in your house that you don't realize is a huge energy sieve. If you haven't been listening to the movie show, you might not know that it's your windows. The builders, Val, I don't know if you know this, but when builders build homes, they don't put all their money into windows. Because a customer looking at a window can't tell the difference between one thing or another. They want to put it in the bathroom. They want to put their money into kitchens, right?
1: Makes everything sense. That's like that visual situation.
0: Correct.
1: But what's the most visual thing in your home?
0: Haha, see, that's so true. But you can't tell just looking at it. But builder windows versus the high efficiency windows that you can get from Advanced Window Products makes all the difference in your energy bill. Here's another thing. They make your house more energy efficient. So, I mean, we talk about lowering the bill, but there's actually incentives from the state and the federal government to stop spending so much on your electrical and gas bill. So you get a tax rebate. It, all these things help pay for the windows. The process is super simple. They show up at your house. I've been trying to convince you to do this. They show up at your house within an hour. They'll tell you how much, how many windows they'll do and how long it'll take. And then they'll sit you down and you'll be almost finished within an hour of them showing up. And they'll let you do. Right now we've got a $2,500 off when you buy 10 windows or more. And they'll prorate it if you have fewer than 10 windows.
1: And Andy, you keep bragging about that you have had, what, 20 windows in your house fixed?
0: Yeah.
1: And I've been listening to you. Everybody else has been listening to you. But it's easy for you to be bragging about it as well. You just need to call 801-850-9100. And you could be bragging to everyone, just like Andy, that you are saving money and that you have that heat and cool, like,
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1: It feels good all day. It doesn't matter what room you're in. 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
4: 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Here's Ricky Meese.
20: A small crash in Utah County, northbound I-15, Pleasant Grove Boulevard. It's now been moved out of traffic to the shoulder by the ramp. And for downtown drivers, a crash with Salt Lake City PD at the scene. State Street at 7th South. 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Ricky Meese in the KSL Traffic Center.
4: Today is going to be sunny with highs in the 80s, and that's how it's going to be all weekend until Tuesday. We break into the 90s with a couple of clouds. Right now, though, it's 79 degrees and sunny downtown. I'm Cameron Elliott from the KSL Common Spirit Health Studios. 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
0: It's time for telephone torture. Our prize today is a six-disc set of The American Revolution, a film by Ken Burns that aired on PBS. We have a whole set that you get. It's America's 250th birthday, and we wanted to do at least one movie show prize that reflected that. So all you have to do is be listening. Val is going to give you three clues of a Steven Spielberg movie, and as soon as you know what the name of that movie is, you need to text it to 57500. If you are the first correct answer and you have not won in the last 90 days, you will win The American Revolution, a whole six-disc DVD set to own for your own self.
1: And what was the theme again, just to remind everyone?
0: A Steven Spielberg movie.
1: And you said it could be one of 48 films?
0: I believe it's 48, although it might be a couple of those might be short films, but I'm pretty sure you didn't go with the short film as your...
1: No, I did not. So we'll give you that. We'll give you that one. So our first clue, it is Tom Hanks, an airport, and a man who doesn't belong there. But this time, Tom Hanks is the one doing the chasing.
0: Ooh.
1: Ooh. Number two, someone is hiding in plain sight with a relentless pursuer closing in. He's no alien, but he does phone his pursuer every Christmas Eve. I always thought that was so interesting from this film. Every Christmas Eve, he calls the person that's pursuing him. All right.
0: This or she.
1: He or she. It's a Steven Spielberg movie. It's a he. Number three, this is your final one. Like Schindler's List, it's a real man's true story, but this hero forged $2 million in checks all before turning 19.
0: Good clue.
1: Thanks.
0: All right. It took you all three, but Steve finally gave you the good clue. Okay, so let's see what you think. Let me see if we've got some guesses here. We do have some guesses here. Here is a guess for Terminal. Is that correct?
1: No, but so close.
0: So close. Spencer and Andrea, good guess. Actually, we're only getting two guesses, and one of them is Terminal. The other is the correct answer, Val, which is...
1: Catch Me If You Can. I don't know why I sang that, but I did. It's
0: somebody
1: now a
0: guessed
1: song.
0: Now You See Me, Now You Don't. I'm sure they were thinking of
1: yeah,
0: Catch Me If You Can.
1: Yeah.
0: But hey, all right. Well, we have a winner, and Gustavo is working on getting in contact with them. We did ask our question today, your favorite alien movie, and there was a couple that I wanted to give mention to because they hadn't been brought up yet. Here's a vote. Jeff voted for Alien versus Predator. Jeff, another Jeff, Geoff, you know, the Jeff.
1: Yeah. Hey, Jeff.
0: He voted for Star Trek First Contact.
1: Okay. That is very on brand for Jeff.
0: Oh, okay. Let's see. Another vote for Enemy Mine. I like that. Starman. Do you remember that one from the mid-1980s where Jeff Bridges is like...
1: Oh, and Jeff Karen Bridges. Allen? No, I don't.
0: Okay. But you know who Jeff Bridges
1: yeah,
0: is.
1: Yeah, I love Jeff Bridges.
0: This listener says, does Chicken Little count? I'm going to say yes. That's my choice.
1: Whatever
0: there are aliens in that. Yeah. The sky is falling. Let's see. Aliens.
1: What did we talk about yours?
0: George says my favorite alien movie is Super 8. Mine, and I'm going
1: Super
0: with...
1: Super 8 is such a good movie.
0: I think I said... somebody was trying to get me to watch that, and then I couldn't remember the title. I was like, is it 8mm?
1: No, that's
0: like,
1: a totally different movie. Don't do that.
0: For me, you know... I thought Superman the movie. I mean, that's an alien. On
1: right.
0: That's kind of a cheat, though, because nobody really thinks of that as an alien movie. But I really did like Enemy Mine. But E.T. really, that's my favorite alien movie.
1: I made myself go outside of the Steven Spielberg realm just because I'm a super huge fan. And so I wanted to, like, try and think outside the box. And so number one I know is going to be... controversial because a lot of people do not like M. Night Shyamalan movies, but Signs...
0: M. Night Shyamalan.
1: Yes. Signs, for me, I love it. I will watch it every time I see it. Mars Attacks.
0: Okay, we had a texter that says Signs is probably the stupidest sci-fi movie I've ever seen.
1: Okay, that's your own opinion.
0: Well, I just wanted to make sure you
1: heard I know. Believe me, there's going to be people that text me after I say this because they hate that movie so much, but I stand by it. Mars Attacks, I think, is hilarious.
0: I
1: don't need to watch it all the time, but I think about it and I laugh. And then Lilo and Stitch. I love Lilo and Stitch.
0: That's a great one, Lilo and Stitch. Yeah. And I never would have thought of that, but it's totally, he's literally an alien.
1: Yeah.
0: Another one that I had was Predator. I just thought the first Predator was really, really cool.
1: Yeah, the first one was cool.
0: And okay.
1: I agree with you.
0: Here's a voter. A listener says Annihilation.
1: What is that?
0: That's the one with... Natalie Portman.
1: Oh, yeah. I always get that one confused with...
0: And somebody else said Arrival's like the best sci-fi movie they've seen in a long time. Stargate. I can't believe nobody else said Stargate. Only Jan.
1: Stargate. There are just... I don't feel like any of these are bad.
0: Oh, Jan. Close Encounters of the Third Kind. That's from Jim. And Cowboys and Aliens. Now, I didn't think we'd get any votes
1: so
0: for that.
1: Fun.
0: But awesome.
1: It's so fun.
0: I mean, it's hard to argue with the cast on that. Okay, still to come on the movie show in our final segment, we've got Rapid Fire coming up. Congratulations to our telephone torture winner, Ryan from Brigham City. I'll wave at you today. We still have some things to tell you about, including a soapy series that...
1: You could bring him his prize, by the way.
0: I probably could. Honestly, I probably could.
1: Sorry, all right. Didn't mean to interrupt
0: no,
1: you.
0: No worries. Well, we'll do that when we come back on the movie show. We're broadcasting live. This is our last chance to tell everybody about the amazing deals. Now, we've talked, Brooke, from NPS in Layton here. You've given us, I'm not counting, like 12, 13, 14, 15 different awesome deals that you've got on top of your regular great low prices. But I don't feel like that's enough, Brooke.
2: No,
0: and because Julie's not here... Let's, I feel like you can give me more. Give me something. What else can you give me?
2: Let me let you in on a little secret. We are doing more sales than what's listed on the website right now.
0: No.
2: We have 50% off bedding.
18: Yes. So that is back, and we just restocked, so we are
0: Steve Sales
18: full.
0: Just got in his car at home to go to the Salt Lake location.
18: There you go. 25% arts and crafts. It's summer. Kids are home. Come stock up.
1: Give them something to do. 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
18: Brand new product. 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Our appliances are excluded, but like, I shop for kitchen on a weekly basis here.
0: You know, it's, teaching your kids to cook during the summer, not a bad idea.
18: Go. Absolutely.
0: Make them make you dinner for a change.
1: Get some of that pasta sauce.
0: Get that back there to work. Go. And then we've got the food deals for movie show listeners. Yes. These are good today and tomorrow. Remind us, what are the hot deals?
18: So strawberries, 2 pounds, $3.49. 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We've got some different pasta sauce, 2 for $3. So stock up on that. Bunches of oats with almond cereal, one of my favorites, 2 for $5. 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And then chocolate, you can't go wrong. Chocolate bars with hazelnut, 99 cents.
0: So you guys do the Dubai strawberry truffle bites. Those are like break room treats. You guys
18: Absolutely.
0: Just buy them and put in the break room for everybody to enjoy.
18: We all have them in our lockers. It's amazing.
0: That's awesome. You know, one of the cool things about NPS is that you guys change inventory so regularly. Like, you go through stuff really fast, which means that new stuff is getting put out. So when we're talking about treasure hunting, it's not like, okay, we sold all of the blue of this particular thing. Let's get some more blue out.
18: Yep.
0: It's, okay, those are gone. Here's a whole bunch of brand new, completely different stuff.
18: Yes, and we're restocking daily. So I have people that come in every day and they leave with carts full because that's just
1: how good
18: it is.
1: And if you don't buy it when you see it, you're out of luck probably.
18: Mm-hmm.
0: Yeah, there's a little saying that they have at NPS, if you snooze, you lose.
18: Absolutely.
0: And it's happened to everybody. They're like, you know what? I'll come get that. I'm going to come back tomorrow. It's not there tomorrow.
18: It's gone. It's happened to me. And it's worth noting that this is new stuff.
0: Yeah.
18: Like, we are not a discount store, a secondhand store. This is
0: brand new
18: stuff.
0: These are not returns. These are brand new.
18: At an amazing price.
0: Yep. 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Brooke, thanks for having the movie
18: Absolutely.
0: Show here today.
18: Thank you, guys.
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0: Okay, we still have a few things on this final segment here on the movie show from NPS in Layton at 1150 North Main Street. I've had a few people stop by. In fact, somebody just came by and poked and said, is this the thing you were just talking about? And then she went to go get it.
1: That was good.

0: thing. You don't know why. But she, you get through all these flashbacks. You keep flashing back to younger Percy with the younger, and there's these two brothers that she made friends with, and that, I don't know. You know that she had a romantic relationship with one, but...
1: But which but, one?
0: Well, no, you know which one. Yeah. But what you don't know is, was it just one? Because there's all this stuff that starts to get revealed little by little as you watch it. It has 8 episodes. I can only give it an incomplete grade, but it intrigued me enough that I've gotten through 4.
1: Oh, my goodness. And I do want to say, noted, if you've read the book every summer after this, then this is based on that best-selling novel.
0: Oh, it's called Every Summer After, but yeah, the show is called Every Year After.
1: Yes, so this is based on that best-selling novel. So maybe that's something that you read last summer at the beach, and now this summer you want to watch the show, and you can.
0: It felt like the summer I turned pretty trying to be older.
1: See, and I felt like it was a little more juvenile than what I wanted it to be. And so I only got through an episode and a half, and I was just like, I don't know, this is a little too juvenile for me.
0: Well, if you just want a mindless thing with teenagers and grown-ups and all there, it's very soapy, very, very soapy. It's called Every Year After, and it's on Prime Video. It's rated TVMA. Okay, the other things that came out this week, there's a movie that came to theaters called Stop That Train that stars RuPaul, but neither of us got a chance to see that. It is playing in a couple of theaters, one of them being the Broadway. It's a comedy. I think it's a release that has coming out because of Pride Month, and it really looks goofy. Honestly, the thing that made me wonder was they are working on the Glamazonian Express.
1: Oh my gosh, that sounds amazing.
0: Two train stewardess BFFs switch from a dull railway to the Glamazonian Express. During a massive storm, they must work with snooty first-class crew and President Gagwell to prevent a disaster
1: in Los
0: Angeles. President
1: Gagwell? This sounds like a cartoon. This sounds fun.
0: It kind of looks like a live-action type cartoon. Okay, that is called Stop That Train. There's a series on Disney Plus called Dragon Striker. This is in honor of the World Cup. It's an animated series where, well, honestly, I don't know. If you have kids, check it out. And then there's one... This is a movie that went to Shudder. Now, I don't like horror, and I don't have access to Shudder, but I bring it up for those of our friends who listen to the show who are fans of horror. This one has Bella Thorne starring in it, and really, she's the only name I recognize in the entire cast.
1: Well, and this was, if you follow any of the film festival movies, this was actually premiered at the Fantasia Film Festival, which is all about fantasy and horror films, and then it was screened in Toronto. And again, I'm like you, I'm not going to get another streaming service, and I'm definitely not going to get one that's based on horror films, but every time I go to Sundance, I watch at least 2 Shudder movies, and they've always been good.
0: Okay.
1: But I don't want to have to, like, go get another streaming service to watch it.
0: To watch something, you know, that you don't normally want to watch
1: In
0: the first place. That makes perfect sense. All right. Well, that's all that's out in theaters this week. Disclosure Day, you and I were split on. You liked it more than I did. I gave it a C+.
1: I gave it a B+.
0: You gave it a B+. You saw The Furious. I did not. Hong Kong action, bloody, but...
1: A for action, baby. B- for slushy bloodness.
0: Things. All right.
1: You can hear the pain.
0: We asked you our movie show question of the week. What's your favorite alien movie? And we had Milo say It Comes at Night.
1: Oh.
0: But he says that's the worst movie. Nothing was explained. What was going on in the outside world? Yeah, he didn't like that.
1: I forgot about that film.
0: Somebody said The Watch with Ben Stiller. Isn't that a comedy?
1: I don't know. I don't think
0: Ben
1: I've
0: Stiller
1: seen it.
0: And Jonah Hill and... Anyway, okay.
1: Sounds like a comedy.
0: Let's see if we have any others that nobody else has mentioned. Superman, that was a good one. That one's one of my favorites also. Now, I think we covered most of the movies that involve aliens.
1: I actually got a good list going of movies that I forgot about that are so good.
0: Yeah, that's part of the reason we do the movie show question is so people can get us. Oh, I forgot about that, or oh, I meant to see that, and to know that somebody else liked it. Okay, before we go on the movie show, a little bit more streaming news. Do you remember the movie Hitman that was on Netflix earlier this year?
1: Yes, loved it.
0: Well done. They're actually going to create a series based on that movie, and Glenn Powell's going to executive produce, but it doesn't sound like he's going to star
1: in it. His face sold that film, so we'll see.
0: It was good. Yeah, he did a really good job. that's how it showed he could do Chad Powers really.

0: Well, was when he could do all the disguises in Hitman. Let's see. If you like that series with Emma Myers, Good Girl's Guide to Murder on Netflix, it just had its second season come out. It is going to have a third, but it's going to be shortened, and that's going to be the end of the series.
1: Oh,
0: so
1: okay.
0: If you liked the British version of Veronica Mars, they're going out on the good, I hope. You knew that Baywatch is coming back,
1: yes,
0: right?
1: Yes, I do. I've seen the TikToks.
0: Okay, because Michael Bergen and Kelly Packard are going to reprise their roles for this, even as they've cast new characters. Let's see. Widow's Bay. You liked Widow's Bay, right?
1: I loved Widow's Bay.
0: It was renewed for season two.
1: Yay!
0: So that's on Apple TV.
1: Like,
0: I didn't see it.
1: For shame. You need to watch it.
0: For shame. All right. Deadpool and Wolverine are going to reunite, but in a Disney Plus sailing docuseries. It's just Ryan Reynolds and Hugh Jackman. I got to Gustavo excited there for a minute. Let's see. Okay, so we're less than a month away from the premiere of Little House on the Prairie on Netflix. They've already been renewed for a season two. I'm just going to spoil season one. I've only seen one episode. But Nellie Olson does not join until season two. And the reason I know this is because they just barely cast her. And her name's Willa Dunn.
1: Oh.
0: I know. It's odd that I like Little House on the Prairie as much as I do, but I do, and I'm not even going to apologize.
1: You don't have to apologize.
0: Good, because I'm not going
1: to. Out loud?
0: Out loud. Brandon Sanderson, okay?
1: Yeah.
0: His sci-fi novel Skyward is getting his TV series adaptation.
1: Oh, I know so many people that are going to be excited about that.
0: And it's going to be done by the One Piece producer, Tomorrow Studios. The people who did One Piece are going to do Skyward, the Brandon Sanderson series. Okay. That's it.
1: Hey, that was fun.
0: Next week, for Father's Day weekend, we've got Toy Story 5, and we cannot wait to tell you about it.
1: And I'll be nice to you.
0: Oh, thanks. For Val, Stone, Gustavo, and Corey back at the studios, have a great week.
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4: 1 o'clock at KSL News Radio. I'm Claire Scott. KSL's top story this hour. Former Taylorsville police officer accused of shooting and killing a man in 2024 had his initial court appearance this morning. Jeremy Hawes appeared in a suit and tie along with his attorney, and Commissioner Dodd Olson set the next hearing before Judge Williams for August 7th.
5: So, Mr. Hawes, that will be your next court appearance. That will be with Judge Williams just around the corner.
4: The counsel waived the reading of charges during today's appearance. Haas was charged with felony manslaughter in May for the October 2024 fatal shooting of Henry Chavez Jr. The defense says Haas fired in self-defense. Our top national story this hour from ABC News. At least one person was killed and nearly a dozen more wounded after a gunman opened fire in Midland, Texas this morning.
6: Police in Midland say there was an active shooter situation this morning. It turned into a barricade situation after hours of trying to negotiate with the alleged shooter. That person is dead. It started at around 8 in the morning, and when police arrived on scene in Midland, they say they could hear gunfire. Police SWAT teams then tried to negotiate with the shooter. They say the shooter was contained in an area, but the mayor is confirming victims were shot.
4: ABC's Alex Stone reporting. Your money at this moment. The Dow is up 370 points. The S&P is up 30 points. And coming up, we're going to spend some time in the mid-80s. KSL weather is next. KSL News Time 101.
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1: 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Here's Ricky Meese.
2: Crews still working on the Pleasant Grove crash on I-15 at Pleasant Grove Boulevard. You'll see these vehicles out of traffic on the northbound side. Hasn't caused any kind of delay. And we do have an accident being cleared downtown at 3rd West, 1800 South. UDOT construction alert eastbound I-84 through Weber Canyon will close Saturday, June 14th at 9:30 a.m. until 4 a.m. on Sunday while crews place bridge beams. Ricky Meese in the KSL Traffic Center.
1: Highs in the mid-80s this weekend with clear sunny skies. Next week, we can see highs in the 90s starting on Tuesday. Right now, it is 79 and sunny. I'm Claire Scott from the KSL Common Spirit Health Studios. 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
4: All right, welcome to KSL Brightside. I'm Ethan Miller here with Alex Keery. Thanks so much for tuning in, everybody. And I want to mention a couple of things. Number one.
5: For tuning in? Is that what you're doing? Is that what you're doing in June?
4: You tune in June.
5: I love it.
4: So well done, everybody. A couple things I want to mention. Actually,
5: yes.
4: Just one.
5: Yeah.
4: This is Friday. So a little later on in the show, we're going to do some first world problems. So if you've got a first world problem you'd like to share, maybe you heard about one, maybe you experienced one, send us a text at 57500.
5: Did you hear?
4: We'd love to hear about that.
5: So I told you mine from today was my kid's first world problem, which was too many pool invites.
4: Mm.
5: Too many pool party invites.
4: Poor babies.
5: Right. Well, not just that. They had to shelf their Cherry Hill passes for the day.
4: Oh.
5: They go, oh, I can't go to Cherry Hill for the 58th
4: Summer's
5: time already.
4: Ruined.
5: No, don't you dare think that it's not, because later on tonight I will be told how bored they are.
4: Yeah.
5: I will be told how bored my kids are. I'm bored.
4: All right.
5: So boring.
4: First world problems, 57500. That's coming up a little later in the show. In the meantime, though, we've got to talk about just some movies, just terrible, terrible movies.
3: You'll never get that time back. Or the $50 you spent on theater popcorn. It's time for movies that stink.
4: All right, we've got Andy Farnsworth, KSL Movie Show.
5: Uh-huh.
4: Andy, you ready to talk about some movies that stink?
5: I thought you were.
6: Yes, but I feel bad sometimes bagging on these movies because I don't like to be the buzzkill usually. I'm a positive guy in general.
5: Yeah, we let you have all that time on the movie show to be a nice guy. Now,
6: oh, okay.
5: Now just distill it down for us and just be like, look, save your dollars, man. I don't know. I mean, like, you. Here's the thing is Andy and Ethan and I are all kind of in that same, sort of space, right, of age, right? And so...
4: Right, yeah, roughly.
5: So all those same things kind of speak to us when it comes to, you know, some of the things we do and don't like. I did hear a term I didn't like that I heard Val use on a violent movie. Was it slushy blood? I was like, well, that's a descriptor. But you know what? It keeps me off of a movie I don't want to see because I like movies, but the blood sometimes is just too much for me.
6: Like super awesome martial arts movies?
5: I'm an action guy for sure, but they have to involve Tom Cruise typically for me to really.
4: Tom Cruise is the best.
5: We didn't get to even freaking talk about it, Andy. Maverick or Top Gun 3. That's a thing in the works right now, right?
6: Yes.
5: It's officially in the works.
6: They're working on it. They're moving it ahead.
5: Did you hear that?
4: That's amazing.
5: Yeah.
6: They are going to bring Tom Cruise back.
4: I actually submitted a script.
5: Sure.
4: So here's what it is. Tom Cruise has a son.
5: Yeah.
4: And
5: he
4: teaches his son how to fly jets.
5: Yeah.
4: Okay. And then at some point, Tom Cruise is out on a top secret mission and gets captured by an enemy country.
5: Sure.
4: And so his son, back at the base, brings together like a group of other kind of misfit teens who like don't fit in at school, but they're really into the military. And then he gets like some rule breaking members on the base, you know, to kind of help him out. And they outfit, they find another pilot, a retired pilot, and then they go and rescue him.
6: Yeah. So, and then they'll play We're Not Gonna Take It by Twisted Sister.
5: See, here's the thing. Correct me if I'm wrong, in Maverick, Andy, wasn't like it just a generic bad guy country too. Like they didn't, they weren't showing.
6: It was
5: like,
6: Kyrgyzstan or something.
5: Like somewhere in the world, and you don't know where. It's like Tom Cruise is too famous everywhere. He's like, I can't offend my.
4: We know where it was though.
5: Where was it?
4: We already know where it was because they had old F-14s. There was okay. one country that had old F-14s in their Air Force.
5: Yeah.
4: Up until just this year.
5: Do you Who was it? Romania. Oh, Iran. Oh, and it was like snowy. There were like snowy, kind of on the outskirts of Tehran. You can find those nice snowy mountains. But I will say, Andy, those are things for us to get excited about in the future. We did have a discussion.
6: By the way, if I didn't make it clear, Ethan was describing the plot of Iron Eagle from the 1980s movie. I just want to make sure somebody missed that.
5: Is Lou Gossett Jr. Still with us?
4: How dare you guys?
5: No, he's not. Who is the poor man's Tom Cruise in the Iron Eagle movies? Which, by the way, we're Keery family.
6: It's a teenage kid. It's a teenage kid.
5: Yeah, generic teenage kid.
6: And he listens to rock music, right. And when he doesn't, he can't hit his targets.
5: Right, but he's also really good at video games, or is that kind of how the...
6: You're thinking of the one in space.
5: I
6: forgot the
5: name. War Games? No.
6: No.
5: I'm getting it all mixed up.
6: Can't believe I can't think of the name right now. Yeah. Anyway, okay, sorry. It is.
5: All right, no, we had a discussion in my house, and my wife was like, hey... They're doing an event. Her company's doing an event. And they're like, hey, we're going to show a movie. And then she was like, should we do Toy Story 5? Should we do... and then I think there was the one, the Nate Bargatze one. And I was like, that seems like a no-brainer to me because I know that it got panned. I think the Bargatze one got kind of killed, right? But at the same time, like we like Nate Bargatze here in the state of Utah. So I'm always wondering, between Toy Story 5 or the Nate Bargatze movie or... any other options out there, what should they do for like a family function get-together if you're going to like rent a movie theater out?
6: Okay, so I'm not allowed to review Toy Story 5 yet, but I saw it last night.
5: Oh, you didn't see it.
6: Without hesitation, uh-huh. Toy Story 5. Without hesitation.
5: Okay. You can't review it. Did you cry, though?
6: No, but I freaking loved it.
5: Okay. Okay.
6: I didn't cry.
5: I'm sold on it. Okay. See, because I'm cynical enough to go, I can't do another Toy Story. I've done. It's been the entirety of the lives of all of my kids that I've had to.
4: Does your wife know about Masters of the Universe?
6: Hey, my wife came to Toy Story 5. She hardly ever goes to any of these movies with me.
5: Yeah, but that one she couldn't miss out on.
6: She loved it.
5: Yeah.
6: We all loved it.
5: Yeah, okay. All right. Sold. I'm sold on it. All right, Andy, give us an idea on things that we can and should see or things we should avoid.
6: So this is where Val and I differed on today's show. Disclosure Day, the Steven Spielberg movie about aliens. I left feeling just like completely 100% neutral. Like this is a Spielberg movie. He's one of the greatest filmmakers ever. He's in his bag of tricks and he's good at it. And when I was done, I was just like, okay, that just happened.
4: Is it possible that we're aliened out?
5: No, it could be that.
6: No, because I think there's some people who will like it, but maybe I've set a standard too high for this guy because when he's on, he's amazing.
5: Yeah.
6: And I just came out of it like, okay, I walked out of Toy Story. I was like, that was unbelievable. Yeah. I walked out of Project Hail Mary and I was like, that was unbelievable.
5: Wasn't the depiction in Project Hail Mary of aliens phenomenal? And we were talking about it. My daughter goes, you can't do the bug-eyed giant head aliens anymore. And so they probably had to come up with
6: these. Oh, really? You need to tell Steven Spielberg that.
5: That's what I was going to say. It's like, she goes, we don't like those things anymore. They had to do something so wild and they had to make a cute rock and it worked out. It was phenomenal. I loved how they did it.
6: But I will say this, though, the idea of the aliens in Disclosure Day is not, it's not to be super gross. It's not just to be like, oh, you know, like E.T. with a fascination. It's about more than that. And it's going to sound weird to say this, but they treat the aliens very respectfully. It sounds weird, but it'll make more sense if you've seen the movie. They're not like just sort of this weird object. They're not trying to destroy the Earth or anything like that. So maybe. I don't know. I wouldn't have seen this movie if it wasn't Steven Spielberg and if I wasn't a critic, but.
5: But also, does that make it, too. But also on top of it, because it's Steven Spielberg, then the expectation is a little bit like, or the being field, or feeling like you get a little bit more bummed out by a bad result or feeling like it didn't come up or it came up a little bit short, then that's intensified by the fact that name's attached to it.
6: Yeah. And but what he does well, he does really well. So that's why I didn't bomb it. It's not a bomb. It's just like I felt like for the first time he's made a movie in 4 years, I would have felt walking out of it more like I would have in some of the other movies that I've really liked.
4: Well,
6: this
4: is there
6: year,
4: someone else we can blame for that? Like,
5: we get after
4: like were the actors just
5: Craig
4: not
5: Spielberg.
6: No, the actors were great. The actors were great. Emily Blunt and Josh O'Connor, Coleman Domingo, Colin Firth, Eve Hewson, who's Bono's daughter. I don't know if you knew that.
5: Oh, I did not.
6: Bono's
5: know
6: daughter's
5: that.
6: A pretty good actress.
4: I saw her in that series where she plays one of the sisters. Did you guys see that?
6: Oh, yes. Yes. It's Bad Sisters.
4: Yeah, excellent.
6: You watched Bad Sisters. Impressive, Ethan.
4: What do you mean impressive? Why are you so
6: amazed? Didn't seem like an Ethan type of show.
4: Oh, look, man, I like dramas and thrillers as much as the next guy. Hey, by the way, you two, we got a text in here. You were thinking of The Last Starfighter. That was the...
6: Yes.
5: Oh, that is
6: honestly,
5: yeah,
6: I'm surprised my brother didn't text me while I was... Oh, no, he did.
5: He really? That's perfect. I love it. That's nobody can harass Andy better than his own family and be like,
4: so
5: how
4: this,
5: dare you.
4: So the Steven Spielberg Aliens movie, is this...
6: I'd say
4: avoid.
6: This, if you're on the fence, don't worry about it. There's better stuff. And if you want to see it, go see it. And maybe you actually will like it. It wasn't so good that I'd say, oh, yes, you got to see this. That's me. Val liked it more than
5: when
6: I did.
5: When does Toy Story 5 actually hit us?
6: Next Friday.
5: Us plebes. Next week. Okay. All right.
6: Well, and I'm telling you, get your tickets as soon as you can.
4: So
6: don't wait till Tuesday, because the next three Tuesdays at the theaters are going to be zoos. Once Toy Story 5 comes out.
4: See, this is my style, though, is to wait till kind of the end of the run, and then I'll go see it, and I can get the seats I want in a empty theater.
5: Yeah. I like it.
4: That's my style, and I don't care about
6: You can also go at 11 a.m. That's usually a good time.
4: So that's the movie basically you're saying to avoid?
6: Yeah, I mean, if I had to pick one of this week's, we only had like two or three movies that even came to theaters.
4: Are you still recommending everyone see Masters of the Universe? Is that still your recommendation?
5: Was that a C-? Is that what it was? A C?
6: Yeah, I was not a fan. Yeah. I wanted it to be better than I ended up thinking it was.
5: My brother was in town, speaking of siblings, and there was like a small discussion about Man-at-Arms and just the toys we had and lamenting the fact that our mom and dad were like, hey, do you guys want this Castle Grayskull still? And I was like, get that away from me. I've grown up. And then now
6: I don't play with toys.
5: I know.
6: Anymore.
5: And I had, but you remember too, you remember the battle scarred, the guy you could twist the chest.
6: Yes.
5: On? We had,
6: I had
5: those.
6: The Skeletor of that one.
5: Yes. We had like a Skeletor one and we had the He-Man one and you hit it and it would get damaged, which was like the weirdest technology ever.
6: Yes.
5: Coolest toy you could have ever. We don't have stuff like that anymore. There's my
6: and
5: old
6: see,
5: man Kiri moment
6: because
5: right there.
6: That was when it taught me that I wanted the toys that looked exactly like the ones. And I didn't like the alternate version Arctic Freeze Batman big stuff. I never liked the knockoffs, but that's what we always got because my parents didn't know which ones to get. And they always went to the store too late when all the good stuff was gone.
5: Or just so went, this one's a little bit less expensive. I'll get it. Yeah.
6: It says Star Wars. It says Masters of the Universe.
5: Nope. Wars is with a Z. Star Wars is with a Z, but it'll be great.
6: Wars with a Z.
5: Andy Farnsworth, you can hear, of course, on the news every morning. He and Amanda Dixon do a phenomenal job. Andy, Amanda in the morning, and then, of course, you get Val and Andy during the movie show every Friday as well. Andy, thanks for hanging out extra time here with us, man. We appreciate it.
6: Thanks, guys. Have a good one.
5: All right. We'll take the break here when we come back. We got our three things. And, of course, true to our Fridays, we go a little bit later. And or we wait till our three things after we get done with our movie show,
4: that's right,
5: folks, and then we get going on it. But we've got lots to do on a Friday. Tons of fun to have. We're taking your first world problems at 57500. 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Millard, you ready? We're taking the break here. We're coming back. More to go. Stay right here with us, KSL News Radio.
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4: Welcome back. This is KSL Brightside. I'm Ethan Miller. I got Alex Keery here with me. And just a reminder, later on in the show, we're going to be doing first world problems. So if you've got a first world problem, you want to share it with us, we'd love to commiserate in your misery. Send it to 57500 a little later on in the show. Actually, to be more specific, at the end of the show. We're going to be rolling those out, but we'd love to hear from you now so that we kind of have a collection of them, because there's nothing worse than rolling into a segment on the show and not having all the content you need.
5: Well, mostly it's our fault when that happens, because we don't tell our listeners half the time that, like, or, no, here's the thing.
4: It's our everyone else's fault, because all the texters are conduits.
5: The texters are smarter than we are, the funnier than we are, and we like to be able to, kind of feature their situation there too.
4: Okay, now, are you ready for the three things?
5: I got the three things ready, and I'm ready to hit it, and let's get this thing going. And because I know that we've been changing them back and forth, hopefully they kind of stayed the same that from when I saw it last, but let's get it going.
3: Your top trending stories happening right now. KSL Brightside's The Three Things.
4: All right, first up on The Three Things, communities all across Utah have been stressed out by the e-bikes. And just, you know, all that entails.
5: I'm running after my kids to tell them to put the helmets on, because you got to have the, well, helmets on bikes anyways, it's a thing, right?
4: They brought tons of different kinds of problems.
5: But now any of these electric bikes, because we just have we don't have any of those crazy, like, go 40 mile an hour motorcycles.
4: You don't have the e-motorcycles?
5: No. We just have pedal bikes that have
4: the little assist for the
5: hills. They can go 18 miles an hour or whatever, but the reality is even those are, I mean, it's so dangerous. You got to figure it out.
4: So Sandy City's had a problem with these at the Dimple Dell Regional Park. Now, if you're familiar with the Dimple Dell Park, it's a really, really nice park there in the foothills. Big, vast area of undeveloped property that is operated as a park. There are trails in it. It's very natural. And it really is a cool place. Great views of the mountains right there. And they've had a problem with the e-bikes and the e-motorcycles. Kids rolling in there and basically treating that park like a motorcycle park. which you can kind of see. Can't you see?
5: Oh, for sure.
4: People doing that?
5: So by us, we have a trail that people ride bikes on all the time. Mm-hmm. When electric bikes show up, then it becomes this question of, so now the counties have to put this thing that says any motorized anything. That's anything that has a motor on it of any kind.
4: That's up there by where you are.
5: Yeah. And it's just like enforced by the, and it says enforced by Davis County Sheriff. And I remember thinking to myself, like, I know it says it on this, but mm-hmm. people aren't taking it seriously because they're narrow trails and you get hit by somebody flying by on one of those. Now you can get hit by somebody on a, but you can get hit by somebody going by on a, on the, you know, on a mountain bike.
4: Sure.
5: And that's a significant crash as well.
4: But it's two different kinds of people though. And it's two different kinds of activity. And I think that the risk is not the same, someone on their mountain bike versus someone on an e-bike. And I think are you all picking up what I'm laying down here?
5: Yeah.
4: They're not the same. So this is what Sandy City is saying. Now the rules are at Dimpledale. They're saying class one and class two e-bikes are okay where bicycles are allowed. Class one and class two e-bikes are okay. The e-motorcycles are banned. So if it goes over 20 miles an hour,
5: Can't do it.
4: Now, they say class 3 e-bikes, they say, are in a gray area, which it's not very clear to me the way that they've described it here. It sounds like class 1 and class 2 are okay on existing bike trails. Class 3 are a gray area. It seems like they might throw the book at you depending on how you're riding. The e-motorcycles are banned.
5: Okay,
4: not
5: that's it.
4: Can't have them. I'm not, and I guess I wouldn't be able to see. I'm not very familiar with e-bikes, but looking at an e-bike, Alex, could you tell the difference between a class 1, 2, or 3 e-bike?
5: No, I think that most people who are even riding them wouldn't know the difference either. So it might catch some of these cyclists off guard. They're like, that's a class 2 one there, buddy. Because the 14-year-olds who are flying past people on it. And I don't want to attack the 14-year-olds, but
4: yeah,
5: you pick what I'm saying. You pick up what I'm laying down here for you. So there you go.
4: All right. Next up, the second thing. SpaceX went public today.
5: Yeah. Hey, you're a money IPO. Guy. Yeah. Was that exciting for your people?
4: It was fun. Yeah. It's been an exciting day. So that stock and it was really impossible to know where it would go.
5: Did everybody buy a Cybertruck at your office just to celebrate?
4: Just to celebrate.
5: For those who celebrate.
4: So it popped, though, as high as it got. It went above 30% up for the day. So it popped more than 30% at one point.
5: What did the actual market do then? With that on the back of that and the threat of somewhat peace going on over the past few days in the Middle East, what has that done?
4: To have peace declared and war declared again
5: at the same time. Yeah.
4: 72 hours.
5: Sure.
4: The market's doing okay, actually really well. The Nasdaq's up a third, S&P's up a half. Dow Jones is up three quarters. So good, handsome day in the market. And SpaceX, though, getting tons of attention. Right now, they're trading up 21.6%. So if you bought into SpaceX this morning, then you did very, very well.
5: I've never had
4: for today,
5: the market.
4: For today.
5: I've never had the market described as handsome. It looks very handsome today.
4: It's a handsome market today.
5: You.
4: So, which is good because we've had kind of a few rough days recently. So
5: sure.
4: It's nice to have a couple of strong up days. But I'll tell you, I get a lot of people that have been asking me about SpaceX and I tell them all the same thing. And that is just have a long-term plan. Can SpaceX be part of it? Sure. Sure.
5: Well, you know, what's interesting too is
4: have a plan
5: The prediction of whether or not Elon Musk would become a quote unquote trillionaire this week mm-hmm. is finally come true.
4: And that's another thing too. Yes, Elon Musk minted today as the world's first trillionaire.
5: Yeah. By the end of the day, if it goes well through the rest of the day, it's great. But if he dips below that trillionaire line, I'm going to make fun of him like crazy. So, I can't wait and be like, yeah, you mean you used to be trillionaire?
4: I asked
5: former trillionaire over here.
4: I asked AI. earlier today,
5: yeah,
4: whether it was possible if you had $1 trillion to raise an army and take over a country,
5: and
4: I said absolutely.
5: Oh, of course,
4: there are any number of countries. In fact, you could probably
5: 200, a list of about 200 of them you could get.
4: You could probably get multiple countries.
5: Yes,
4: honestly.
5: Yeah.
4: So there you go.
5: Yeah. Well, all right. That's a terrifying question you asked Copilot today. Ethan is great.
4: Why do you hate success, Alex? Why do you just hate? Why are you so envious?
5: He's so successful. He can have his own army to take over the world. Aren't you impressed?
4: That's
5: amazing.
4: It's inspirational.
5: Really, I love how that's the question you asked AI. You know what? I think our AI question of the day at the end of the show should be a trillionaire question. We should ask it. Oh, yeah. Yeah, right. Absolutely.
4: What? Send us a text, 57500. What trillionaire themed question should we ask?
5: But you have to be a billionaire to be able to send the text.
4: Okay? Well,
5: I think we're eliminated.
4: Who's a billionaire you know?
5: Three in the state of Utah.
4: You've talked to Ryan Smith, though.
5: Yes, I have. I have interviewed Ryan Smith before.
4: Do you think you could get a hold of him?
5: No. No. Commenting on. But what do you think about these trillionaires? Like, you're kind of
4: no,
5: like.
4: No. We just need him to answer the question. We don't need him to say anything.
5: Okay. What would you do with $1 trillion? Or what? Is that right? Yeah. Yeah, I already know what he'd do with $1 trillion. Utah Jazz world champions. Because like a billion obviously isn't good enough for that.
4: Would he reimburse himself for the Utah Jazz?
5: Full tax write-off. Of course he would.
4: Okay, Alex, and then finally, we got a rep.
5: Let's go to New. Well, no, tell me the last one here.
4: Last one, the third thing is the World Cup. Mexico won yesterday. South Korea won yesterday. Canada right now is 0-0 with Bosnia-Herzegovina. And later on this evening at 7 p.m., the USA plays Paraguay in the first match for Team USA. So there you go.
5: You know what that means. I'll see you guys next week because Ethan just told me the game's on here in the studio.
4: You can find it on what are we watching?
5: I don't know what it is. Yeah, I watch it on Telemundo. It's not like we can hear it. And on top of it, I told my kids yesterday, I go, we're watching on, let's watch it on Fox. They go, no, we got to get the goal. We got to get the guy yelling goal at us.
4: Take us to break.
5: All right. We will come back after news, traffic, and weather right here. Stay right here with us on KSL Brightside on KSL News Radio.

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13: It's 1:32 at KSL News Radio. I'm Cameron Elliott. KSL's top local story this hour, a man was arrested after police say he got caught talking to a group of online vigilantes pretending to be an underage kid. KSL News Radio's Alexandria Bonilla reports.
14: Predator poachers called police to their sting operation in Magna because they say the man chatting with the decoy child had a warrant out for his arrest and alleged child sex abuse material on one of his phones. Unified Police say Michael Oren Reiser also had two other active warrants out for his arrest. All three were for failure to register as a sex offender.
13: Our top national story this hour from ABC News. A UFC fight night on the White House lawn is on. A federal judge made the final ruling today. With the details is ABC's Peter Haralambos.
15: The judge finding that the two people who filed this lawsuit, it's two Virginia residents, one of them who likes to protest in that area, the other one an Uber driver, could not show that they had legal standing to sue, that they would actually be impacted by this enough to have a legal claim. Beyond that, the judge concluding that the harm is temporary. For example, the grass might get harmed a little bit, but the UFC is spending $1 million to fix it.
13: The ring is already built on the south lawn of the White House. Taking a look at your money at this moment, we got green across the board. The Dow Jones is up 338 points. That's 0.6%. The S&P 500 is up 27 points. That's nearly 0.4%. And the NASDAQ is up 40 points. That is 0.16%. Coming up, we're going to have sunny weekend. KSL weather is next. KSL News Time, 1:33.
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7: 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You deserve to love where you bank. Here's Ricky Meese.
8: If you're traveling any of the Valley freeways, mostly good. We have a little bit of busy traffic northbound I-15 approaching 33rd South. And for those who are in over to the east, it's been a nice and quiet drive on I-80 through Parley's Canyon. Until now, we've got a little bit of traffic building going eastbound after you've passed Kimball Junction on the way to the Highway 40 exit. Super Trees in Riverton is Utah's most unique tree, plants, pottery, gifts, and more store with weekly truckloads of new trees and plants. 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Ricky Meese in the KSL Traffic Center.
7: Today the high is going to hit 85. It's going to stay in the 80s through the rest of the week until Tuesday of next week, where it breaks into the 90s with some clouds, and then it's going to remain in the 90s for at least the beginning of next week. Right now, though, 79 degrees and sunny in Salt Lake City. I'm Cameron Elliott from the KSL Common Spirit Health Studios. 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
10: Welcome back to KSL Bright Side on this great, great Friday afternoon. Thanks so much for joining us. I'm Ethan Miller here with Alex Keery. And I got a couple of things I want to update you on. Number one, we're looking for your first world problems. Send those in at 57500. At the end of the show, as per our Friday tradition, we're going to read through your first world problems. We're going to commiserate together. So make sure you get those in now. So we can make sure we've got enough, right, to sustain a whole segment. And then number two, Bosnia has gone up 1-0 on Canada, which you asked if I should be cheering for Bosnia because Bosnia...
12: Didn't they like train here for a minute?
10: They were working out here in the RSL facilities, which is great.
12: You know what that means to me? They are from Utah. They are Utahns. Bosnia-Herzegovina are Utahns, and they're up 1-0 right now.
10: But I am not going to cheer against Canada.
12: Why not?
10: So, because this is how I do teams, okay?
12: Okay.
10: This is how I do. I do home team, and then I do proximity teams.
12: They got to look like me. Is that you?
10: No. there's got to be some regional solidarity.
12: Okay.
10: So I'm not going to cheer against Mexico, and I'm not going to cheer against Canada, and I'm not going to cheer, I would never cheer against the United States. So the United States won, tied for two are Mexico and Canada. These are our brothers. And so
12: now,
10: I'm not going to cheer against Canada for a country like Bosnia.
12: Now, Mexico,
10: or anyone else.
12: Mexico is, Mexico already won their first game. And they took care of business. Canada is playing in Canada. Like, it's the Canadians are in Canada
10: for
12: game one.
10: They need to get
12: on
10: it. Yeah, they really need to
12: get
10: on it.
12: You can't keep losing. You can't keep losing games at your own place.
10: I mean, when you've got a home game in the World Cup, you've got at least get one.
12: Yeah, well, and group stage is one thing, but like, I don't know what the expectations are for Team Canada, but I do know that like, Canada has gotten real. You know what's funny about Canada? So they just beat us in, I think, a U19 or a 19U World Cup of or World Championships of basketball. Mm. Now, we don't talk about it because if we lose at basketball with any against anybody, we stifle it and we shove it down. We try to pretend like we have nothing going on. Oh yeah, they say, look, Bosnia is training here.
10: Yeah, we got
12: they have an open practice Monday night, America First. See, I might be on Team Bosnia. And here's the other thing. Like I said, Canada has gotten real uppity about their basketball now. And because
10: did they hurt your feelings?
12: Well, listen, the two-time award-winning MVP of the NBA is freaking Canadian. I don't need that. Now, I think that the thing is that, and before that, of course, it was what's his name, who's Serbian, Nikola Jokic. But like, it's about us just not. There are certain things we can't lose to Canada in.
10: The Yugoslavs can play.
12: Oh, listen, he go. Sure. Somebody asked him at a thing. They go, now, what's it like playing in front of this big crowd? He goes, brother, I'm from Serbia. And they showed the crowd in Serbia and they're burning flares inside at a basketball thing. And the crowd is like surfing on itself. He's like, brother, I play in Serbia. And I remember, I love that quote so much that he said it. He's like, isn't it weird? The people in New York, they can yell mean things to you. He's like, I was about to get murdered in Serbia when I was a professional. It's crazy. I love it.
10: All right, let's kick off a health news here.
12: All right, I'm going to change the subject. And let me. I've got to make sure that. Oh, I don't even know if I have a.
10: Do you have a health news?
12: I do, somewhere.
10: Do you want me to make one up?
12: No, I've got it right here. No, I've got it right here. Let's get it going here. It's officially a health class, so let's jump in right here.
13: Just as awkward as it was in junior high, it's time for KSL Brightside's health class.
10: All right, big news out of the effort to control the screwworm.
12: Gosh, I thought we were doing other things in this.
10: Important thing?
12: It's fine, go ahead.
10: Screwworm is our biggest threat right now.
12: We made a commitment. Alex Brown's filling in for Caitlin today. I thought we made a team commitment. We were going to try to not mention screwworms anymore.
10: Screwworms are our biggest threat. You might think it's Iran, but what was the last time you saw an Iranian missile?
12: Yeah, that's true. But I haven't seen a screwworm either.
10: Are in Texas and New Mexico. So.
12: If you're right, if Iranian military assets were in those places, we'd have a problem. So you're right.
10: Covering it every day.
12: Okay, that's a great point.
10: U.S. Food and Drug Administration yesterday authorized the emergency use of a generic over-the-counter tablet to treat infestations caused by the New World screwworm in dogs and, but it's in dogs and cats.
12: New World screwworm.
10: That is kind of the first effort here. In
12: so
10: dogs
12: the
10: and
12: FDA
10: cats.
12: Is also the one who approves stuff in pets.
10: Apparently, in this case, it
12: I actually had no idea.
10: A good question, but in this case,
12: like,
10: it is.
12: We'll hand anybody any supplement you want, and when the FDA is like, I have never heard of this company, go ahead. But like, if it's and so, I would assume that now, obviously, we want to regulate pet drugs. That we call them pet drugs?
10: Yeah.
12: We want to regulate them. I didn't know the FDA was the one who signed off on it. Now,
10: yeah,
12: it's an emergency treatment.
10: It's an emergency treatment over the counter. Treat New World screwworm in dogs and cats. Anyway, it's called ivermectin. I'm sure it's going to be. I'm just kidding. It's not that. I don't know what the name is. I was just a little.
12: You don't need an emergency thing for that. We got it going on already.
10: We got that. I think that's good news, though. They got some medication they can roll out. I wonder what they do for the cattle. They've got to have something they can do for the cattle because it seems like the cattle is really going to be where that spreads because the cattle, when it hits dogs and cats, when the screwworm hits dogs and cats, it's going to be found pretty quickly, right? Because dogs and cats live with us and we pet them. You're going to find the infestation immediately and you're going to treat it. I feel like it's the cattle that are going to really need that medication, but
12: well, I do
10: so there you go.
12: I do think it's interesting that as we talk about this and we go through. By the way, I thought you were committed to calling them something else. What
10: I've been campaigning to change the name from screwworm to fanged maggot, which is literally what it is.
12: Fanged maggot.
10: Fanged maggot.
12: Fanged maggot.
10: It is a maggot. It's a little larva from a botfly, and it's got fangs on it. And so when you think of screwworm, you think of something completely different. You don't think of a little fanged maggot, and I don't know why they don't just call it a fanged maggot. I think it's more marketable as a fanged maggot.
12: Marketable in what way?
10: At least from a public, from a news perspective.
12: You think we could we eliminate, could you eat these and be safe?
10: Probably. I bet you could eat them safely.
12: I guarantee, I'll tell you what, they're all those things. They're scary, whatever. They're also chock full of protein.
10: Next up,
12: a guarantee. They are chock full of protein.
10: Yeah. with a little crunch from the fangs. All right. So, Alex, next up on health news or on health class, Brightside health class. Mm-hmm. If you've wondered whether modern fruit is sweeter than you realize, you're absolutely right. Here are the things that are going on that are changing the sugar levels in fruit. Number one, selective breeding. Farmers and ag scientists have intentionally been breeding fruit over the decades to be bigger, crispier, and higher in natural sugars, and they've been breeding out the bitterness and sourness.
12: Are they okay with the bitterness and sourness that they're breeding out? Breeding out sounds ridiculous. With those qualities gone, does that mean that the nutrition level is also gone with it? They're just assuming if we add more sugar, it's just terrible for you.
10: So that's a good question. So many zoos around the world, including the Melbourne Zoo, have removed cultivated fruit from the diet of some animals because they were having problem with obesity and tooth decay.
12: Okay.
10: Now,
12: too sugary.
10: Now, these new fruits, they still have vitamins and minerals, fibers. They just have a lot more sugar than they used to. You also have new varieties which are just... I mean, honestly, embarrassing themselves. Cotton candy grapes. Have you seen those?
12: Oh, we eat them at my house constantly. Oh, we're so obese. Our teeth are falling out. We're so obese.
10: Or sumo citrus. The Atlantic mentioned sumo citrus.
12: Yeah, it's those ugly looking oranges that are a mix between like a mandarin orange and those sumo mandarins or whatever they're called. And they do make them. Here's the thing, though. Who wants to eat a fruit and then be like, that's so bitter. I'm loving this. Like, I get it's. We don't want everything to taste like candy.
10: Because the way the fruit industry
12: is actually going that direction. You're exactly right. I will say, when you get that bag of clementines, mm-hmm. and it is especially sweet, and you go, these are good ones. Hey, honey, where'd you get these? You got the good ones. Good job.
10: The sumo citrus are phenomenal, but I'll tell you what, it's not because they're so sweet. It's because of how satisfying and easy they are to peel. That's true.
12: Yeah, they come. Yeah, that peel comes right off.
10: Yeah. All right. That's it for Brightside Health.
12: Let's take a quick break here, and we'll come back. When we do return, we have more things to jump into the rest of the day, of course, because we have. Oh, it's a Friday. We're just trying to have some fun. So get your first world problems in. We have our AI question of the day already locked up for the end of the show. It's about trillionaires, since we now have one on planet Earth. We've got so many things to jump into. So stay right here with us. When we do come back, though, I was going to tell you, Ethan, later on in the program, we're going to roll out a couple new things that have to do with your happiness at your job, and or in finding another job. So stay right here with us. More to go on KSL Brightside.
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12: Is that it?
10: Under control over there?
12: Well, you and I, okay. So we went down.
10: Yes, we're watching car videos during the break.
12: So here's the thing.
10: Yes, Alex left the pot open.
12: That's fine. No.

0: say. Now, this one could be more attainable for me, but it would feel frivolous in the sense that I'd have to like hunt it down. And nowadays, I think they're old enough. You'd have to do a lot of work to find a good one. But the thing that like I looked at and coveted it so much from like media, from like a movie.
1: Mm-hmm.
0: It wasn't a Ferrari, it wasn't a Lamborghini or any of that stuff, because that was always on the kids, on your friends' walls. It was that like Toyota Tacoma from a very specific spot, full black one from Back to the Future.
1: Yeah.
0: It was the one that he had like when his life got changed, you know, and like at the end.
1: Uh-huh. Yeah.
0: He has it on the side of the road. He saw it on a truck initially. And it was like, Jennifer, if I could, hey, Elizabeth Shue, she was Elizabeth Shue in the second one. Hey, Jennifer, if I could get this car, I would get it. And that was so crazy. And then when, of course, he wakes up in the future later and he has that car. And it's that little truck and it's a dumb thing.
1: And you know what's funny about that, though?
0: Yeah.
1: Is back then they weren't the Tacoma. You know what they were?
0: Oh, like it was the pre-runner. It was a 4Runner. Mm-mm. What?
1: It was the Toyota truck.
0: It was just the SR5.
1: It was just the truck.
0: Yeah. Well, anyway.
1: That's all it was.
0: All I'm saying is like that was one of those things. And you see those types of trucks.
1: They are awesome. Like, those old Toyotas are amazing.
0: It's not even just that it's that. It's the thing that I wanted out of that movie that I was obsessed with when I was little.
1: Well, I'll tell you right now. If I could walk out the door and buy any car I wanted in the entire world.
0: A nostalgic one? Oh, yeah, saying or otherwise.
1: It's hugely nostalgic. But it doesn't matter. This would be the car. It doesn't matter. It's,
0: okay.
1: It's not about nostalgia. Or
0: okay.
1: Anything.
0: All right.
1: I mean, it is about nostalgia, but this would be, out of all of them, would be the 308, the Ferrari 308, the Magnum PI Ferrari.
0: That is the car
1: that I have carried next to my heart these years.
0: I could at least get the oil change on that Toyota truck and not feel bad.
1: And you know what's frustrating is when I was a young man, when I was like entered adulthood.
0: Yes.
1: You could get really good running, good condition Ferraris? Models of 308s,
0: no
1: Ferrari 308s for like $20,000.
0: That's crazy. That's not true.
1: But you know, when I was in my 20s, though, I didn't have $20,000.
0: Oh, really? I don't have it right now.
1: So, but then when I got my 30s, could I spend $20,000 on a car? Maybe.
0: Yeah.
1: But they were $50,000. This is my life. This is how this goes.
0: Boo-hoo. We're so sad. We're so sad for you, Ethan. But I just had that question come up, and I just don't know. This one I can feel too in my heart. My car has so many sensors that it tells me what to do. I hate my car that bosses me around.
1: Yeah.
0: There's some of that that's lost in all the things that we just, but I was watching
1: a text that just,
0: same thing. I was watching a video like of just an insane car that would be too fast. It would be too expensive to buy even though it's like 20 plus years old. And then they're like, yeah, but you still have $45,000 to spend. I'm like, for a 20-year-old car? No. Like, I mean, you can spend a lot. Oh, Ethan, I have 7 kids. They're all at home. You think I can make a decision like that? Absolutely not. And by the way, they would want to take it to prom at some point, and the answer is just already no. And because I wouldn't want, no.
1: Alex.
0: No.
1: The rates, you can get really good rates on HELOCs.
0: No, you can't. Right. Oh, I got a HELOC, yeah. I was like, you cannot get a good rate on a luxury, vintage luxury car. No, absolutely not. And you're the one who chose the Ferrari. I'm over here with a Toyota. I'd like a Toyota truck. It'd be pretty cool.
1: Those are, you know, I got nothing to apologize for.
0: A 35-year-old Toyota truck. I know, that's what I'm saying. At least that one doesn't feel as frivolous as yours.
1: It's like a 45-year-old Toyota truck.
0: I know. No,
1: do you know how much time has passed?
0: It is 40. Because I think it came out, and I do think that, when did the first Back to the Future come out then? 85. So, yeah.
1: It's 1985.
0: It's a 41.
1: It's a 40-year-old.
0: Yeah, it's a 41-year-old. Dang, dude, you're old.
1: I know. Tell me about it. You think I don't know this? You think I haven't sat and watched how the price of used 308s have gone up and up and up? I know how old
0: Listen,
1: I am.
0: That's the worst first world problem. The 308, even though it's a little bit more attainable nowadays, it just feels like I could do a little bit better.
1: It's not any more attainable.
0: Oh, okay.
1: No, I mean, it's not any more
0: attainable. Well, no, because now people start going crazy with all the, because now the collectible car is as expensive as it gets. Like, Ethan, I did want to give you an update on something that was hitting us here locally, though, before we get out to the break. And that is that the University of Utah did finalize that deal for to become that private equity athletic, private equity partial ownership of the University of Utah athletics department. And I think the more important part of this, obviously, is the buying into it part. It's also the part where they're going to be doing the managing of it. Now, overseeing it is going to be the athletic director still, Mark Harlan. But
1: so the university has, in this new venture, the university has a 51% stake.
0: Yes. And on top of it, the final say

0: allegedly it's to the athletic director, Mark Harlan,
1: yeah,
0: who is the, you know, the agent for the University of Utah first.
1: You know,
0: these guys are going to go in, though. This Crimson Brand Partners are going to manage the events and all the branding and the scholarships and all that stuff. The Crimson Brand Partners is a for-profit entity.
1: It's going to change a lot of things up there.
0: It's going to look very different. Convinced. And so they're telling us that some people may have already lost their jobs, but they're being encouraged to reapply. So maybe we'll just get them back again, but I don't know.
1: I think if private equity is going to be involved, you can bet some people are going to lose their jobs.
0: Job losses.
1: I mean, this is just how they operate. But I will say this. I'm not totally convinced that this is a bad idea or going to go terribly. I think it's going to introduce a lot of stress.
0: Yeah.
1: But I also feel like, you know, this is how you find the next phase. This is how you find the future solution.
0: But it's also an experiment. I mean, it'll be interesting. If you think to the University of Utah's credit, they're getting killed over this thing, by the way. Like, people are going after them across the country. Yeah. But I think a lot of them, if it's not a team that you cheer for, in most cases, they'll go, that's a dumb idea. Let's see you on the other side, Utah, when you drown. And it's like, all right, well, we'll see. All right. More to go around the corner. KSL Brightside continues. Stay right here with us.
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4: 2 o'clock at KSL News Radio. I'm Claire Scott. KSL's top story this hour. The University of Utah has finalized their private equity deal with Otru Capital, essentially creating a new company from the athletic department. Utah Athletic Director Mark Harlan will be the company's chair of the board, while Matt Webb, a former vice president of corporate sponsorships for both the New Orleans Saints and Pelicans, will be the company's CEO. In this groundbreaking capital deal, the U of U will almost be like a guinea pig of this type of collaboration.
5: A lot of eyes on this, on Utah, to be able to say, okay, is this the prototype to help the growing demands in college athletics, or is this going to be a real problem that doesn't really solve anything?
4: KSL Sports reporter Josh Furlong says this could put more pressure on the program to be profitable, but it could also attract athletes they may not otherwise be able to get. But a lot of the dealings will be behind the scenes and not noticeable to Utes fans, at least not right away. Our top national story this hour from ABC News, SpaceX has officially gone public. The newest listing on the NASDAQ was also one of the most valuable.
6: The company's controversial chief executive, Elon Musk, watched the ringing of the opening bell at the NASDAQ exchange from SpaceX headquarters in South Texas, saying he originally didn't give the company much of a chance.
7: I told people this. I said, look, we're probably going to fail, but, you know, we should give it a try, because if there's not a new company that enters space, we will never be a truly space-faring civilization.
6: In its stock market debut, SpaceX was offering 555 million shares at $135 apiece. Jim Ryan, ABC News.
4: And your money at this moment, the Dow is up 353 points, the S&P is up 37. Coming up, highs in the 80s, KSL weather is next. KSL News Time, 201.
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4: 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Here's Ricky Meese.
15: We do have a report of a crash on northbound I-15 near 114th South in Draper. So far, I'm not seeing any kind of slowing, but I am seeing traffic getting busy and a little slow southbound I-15 in Weber County between Riverdale Road through Roy. UDOT construction alert. Eastbound I-84 through Weber Canyon will close June 14th at 9:30 a.m. until 4 a.m. on Sunday while crews place bridge beams. Ricky Meese in the KSL Traffic Center.
4: Highs in the mid-80s this weekend with clear sunny skies next week. We'll see highs in the 90s starting on Tuesday. Right now it is 81 and sunny. I'm Claire Scott from the KSL Common Spirit Health Studios. 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
1: All right, welcome back. Final hour of KSL Brightside, which, by the way, we started at noon. So you hear us here on the radio at about 1, but we start a live stream at noon on YouTube. And so if you're not doing anything at noon, join us there. If you're hanging out at your desk, eating a sandwich by yourself, like I used to do before I reunited with Alex to do this. I used to eat at my desk.
0: You used to actually have
1: a little tear on my cheek by myself.
0: I'd think,
1: well, I wonder what Alex is doing right now.
0: I sort of gatekeep this thing. I'm like, oh, why don't you eat at your desk? You take time off to eat. I just eat when I have a moment. And I think I'm like, I do the thing where I'm like, I don't need your break to eat. I eat on my own. And then you get people who go, come on, man, break it up. You don't owe that to your, that means you're working for the man, dude.
1: You're working for free and you're over your lunch hour.
0: And I'm like, no, I'm not punching out. I'm going to be working here anyway. So
1: then you would be interested to know about this new trend,
0: which
1: in
0: is
1: the workplace. It's called micro shifting. And what this does is it replaces the traditional 9 to 5. Or 8 to 5, or 7:30 to 5:15.
0: Whatever at 8, yeah. I was gonna say.
1: Which is kind of where I am these days. Where you replace that with flexible work blocks that are designed to blend your work with your personal energy responsibilities and productivity power patterns. So, for example, you work in basically short bursts for like an hour, 90 minutes, 2 hours. And then in between, you take breaks. You might do household tasks, run errands, instead of just working a solid 8-hour shift.
0: Cook a meal for your kids.
1: And this says,
0: you know, it's like, I've got to take care of my kids between my micro shifting.
1: And this is something that Fortune magazine is talking about right now. AP's covered it as well. But I don't think that this is anything new, because people who work from home have been doing this the entire time. In fact, one of the things that's difficult about working from home, and I have observed this personally because Emily works from home, and I've watched how much this can be a struggle, is you are always at work. And so the work is constantly stalking you.
16: The work-life balance, right? We've talked about that for years, but it came up in a different way when people started working from home more.
1: Yeah.
16: And then there's the return to office folks. Then there's the semi-returning to office folks. The thing that I told you that what I don't like about this, because the idea is breaking up your day, like, hey, yeah, you're technically, it's a work day for you. It's a 15-hour work day, but like 7 of the hours was you doing like your the funs, like doing the stuff that you do, you know, like taking care of your family or, you know, and I in my mind, I'm going, I don't think they're talking about a guy who goes and works for 3 hours, takes 4 hours to play golf with a friend and then comes back and goes, this is a good mix for me. You know what I mean? Like, I don't think that's the case. I think that it is 100% another way that employers could just be like, well, but we're flexible with your work, but I do expect to get that email back even if it is 10 p.m. Like, that's the part that I get nervous about.
1: Well, this is the trade-off. So if you engage in some kind of micro-shifting for whatever reason, you are just basically allowing. So if you go 8 to 5, work is confined 8 to 5. If you do this micro-shifting, work is always. You are always within an hour or two of having another task that you've got to get done because you set it aside to do something else. Now, I think for parents, this has just got to be part of it, right? Like if you have a lot of responsibility for kids and things like that, you might just need to swallow that pill and say, all right, this is something I'm going to do tonight at 8 after the kids are in bed, which means you're working in the evening, which is, you know, that might work okay. But I don't see this as a sustainable work. I don't see this as a sustainable schedule. Honestly, Alex, I think there's a reason why we've settled on 8 to 5, 9 to 5, however you want to skin it. I think there's a reason why we've settled on doing all your work over a several hour period all at once. That's where we've settled.
16: Yeah, and I get it.
1: I think there's a reason for that.
16: Here's the thing. I say that, but I also am finding stories at 11 p.m. before I go to bed, right? Stuff that we could talk about.
1: Yeah.
16: I'm technically, I guess, working, but at the same time,
1: you clock in.
16: Yeah, I write my hours down. No, the interesting thing about the clocking in, clocking out thing that's wild is, you know, at some point when they go, hey, you're not hourly anymore, we're going to make you exempt. It's like, oh, great. And they're all, anyway, you can't have any overtime. Also, by the way, like,
1: you still need to do a time card.
16: Just get your work done. No, but they'll go, just get your work done. And I go, yeah, okay, I will. That's great. I'll get my work done. But when you quote unquote just get your work done, that also comes with like, especially because we just started up a new show. You know what I mean? Like back in the saddle of starting a new old show again.
1: Yeah.
16: I definitely have found myself quote unquote not turning it off, right? Just going straight through. And
1: that's always been the case. I remember that was the case too during Nightside, is you kind of always had your mind on it. You were always scanning the news. I think that's a feature of this kind of work. I do like one of the things I like about my work in finance over at Teton is when the markets close, right? So there's kind of a point at which,
16: sure,
1: you know, there's not a ton of reason, unless you've been really negligent and catching up on emails or something like that. There's not really a reason for you to do work in the evening, which is what I appreciate.
16: So. I've got another work thing that I brought up, which was this, what they call backdoor
1: references.
16: Yeah. Do you want me to explain to the folks what that is? And I'm not happy about it, but at the same time, I'm like, so I kind of get it.
1: So everyone think about how we have traditionally done resumes. You always include a couple of references. And these are people typically, at least in my experience, I've gone back and I've said, hey, these are people that you might know from previous employment, right? Whatever.
16: And
1: you say,
16: and you don't want to catch them off guard and put them on there without them knowing.
1: You ask them.
16: Nor do you want to put somebody on there where you're questioning what they're going to say to
1: you,
16: the person.
1: You want someone that you feel confident they're going to give you a good recommendation. You go to them and say, hey, I'm submitting an application and can I put you down as a reference? Would you take their call? And then they can say yes or no. And then you can know. And so you put that in, you submit it. So employers now are increasingly falling back on a procedure they're calling backdoor references, which is where they look at your reference list and they say, okay, great, thanks. And then they set it aside. And then they call someone else in the company, right, where you used to work for.
16: What they're doing is going around and basically
0: they're stalking your office for contact info for people that you didn't put down for the reference.
1: That's right. They're trying to get a more natural reference, which I see the point, but I don't like it for one reason. And that is because how often we might apply for a job before we have told our current job that we're leaving. And so what could happen is you're going to work for a company. You haven't told your new job, your old job. And then basically the company you're applying to calls your employer and outs you as getting ready to leave. That's the thing, is that if you have someone from your existing employer that you've listed as a reference, you have to be able to know that they're going to keep your secret for as long as you need them to keep it, right? But if you have that other company calling in and saying, hey, yeah, just so you know, one of your employees applied for a job at our company. Surprise. What can you tell me about him? I think it's completely inappropriate, Alex, and I don't think they should do this.
16: I think that it's a bit, well, that's the thing, is like it's their prerogative to search out however they're going. Now, here are the things I run into that I think it would be a problem, obviously, for the person who's applying for a job. Let's say you're working at a job right now. Fine. That could jeopardize your situation, because the reality is nobody looks and thinks to themselves when they're applying for a job. If they're at the business still, that's a risk, right? Yes. But it happens all the time. So you have to kind of clandestinely, if somebody's looking for you and then they go, hey, man, but they try to accommodate and go, how can we make sure and do like an interview or get some references without rocking the boat, man? You know what I mean? This one throws that out the window and goes, don't care. I'm going to ask you why you're working at that place.
1: So why would you want to work for someone that might out you?
16: You don't. You do not. Like, and I don't know. I don't know what the reality is on why. I don't know. I wouldn't want to be involved. But I also wouldn't want to give a reference for somebody that I didn't know enough about. If somebody called and said, I'm calling from blah, blah, blah. And I'd be like, did they put me down as a reference? And if they were like, yeah. Then I have a problem. Or if I said, where did you get this number? Because then you're thinking to yourself, this person did not put me down as a reference. Did they? Are they sneaking this thing? What's going on here? You know what I mean? Like, it's crazy.
1: What are you talking about?
16: No, I'm saying, did they sneak that person on? Like, did they sneak that person on the resume? Like, how did they put me on here? Well, you know, like, how did I end up on the list?
1: As you said that, you turned your attention to the TV where we have the Canada-Bosnia game up, and I thought for...
16: Did they sneak that ball in the goal, Ethan?
1: I thought for a minute you would change the subject to the World Cup.
16: No.
1: All right, I get what you're saying, but to change the subject to the World Cup, it's still 1-0.
16: Those poor Canadians, dude. We're in the second half, and look at this right off the post. They got one right off the post.
1: Yeah, but you can.
16: You got to punch those in, Canada.
1: Okay.
16: Wish the best for you. We're gonna come back. We've got more around the corner. Stick with us because we have tons still to talk about. We also have your first world problems that we're going to be reading. This one says, well, Alex is always scanning the police scanner for Logan and Provo stores. That's true.
1: He needs to be.
16: I will be. Oh, that's what my reference was? Yeah, I'd have a lot of stuff to say about Ethan if they said something. Yeah, I like Alex, but he's always in the police scanner looking for stories out of Logan or Provo. That would be the reference. Alex is always making fake logos for Steve's Carp Tacos at work. It's fine. All right.
1: We're considering doing a Steve's Carp Tacos t-shirt or maybe stickers. Right, either of those would work.
16: Yeah, I had a lot of anglers reach out to me after yesterday, and they said none of us eat the carp. I have a lot of angler friends, by the way. I don't know if you knew that about me. Okay, we'll take a break. We'll talk more next. Stay right here with us. It's KSL Brightside.
17: Hi, this is Doug Wright. Dee and I have the chance at Hale Center Theater to see the opening night of not only My Fair Lady, but Harmony. Two great presentations right now on two amazing stages. I want to talk about My Fair Lady first. 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
8: All right, welcome back. You're listening to KSL Brightside. I'm Ethan Millard here with Alex Keery, and a little later on today, we're going to be doing, in fact, just kind of the end of the show, so here in about a half an hour. We're going to be doing first world problems. So if you've got a first world problem to share with us, we'd love to read it over the air and commiserate with you on the misery that are our first world problems. In the meantime, though, Alex, you revealed that your dream car is that Toyota truck from Back to the Future. And we got a text and it said, I have a Toyota truck, less than 100,000 miles, parked in the garage. That's what you need.
9: Parked in the garage, not driving it?
8: Well, I think it keeps it in the garage.
9: No, actually, so here's the thing. Here's the funny thing about us. So we're getting another driver here soon. Mm-hmm. But we actually, the Keery family does need not a truck that's going to be, you know, hauling crazy anything, but a lawnmower in the back. You know what I mean?
8: Yeah.
9: The kids go, they have lawn mowing stuff they do. And I want something that I could throw, you know, a queen size mattress sized thing.
8: For when you move out?
9: For when I move my kids out. Okay. That's the thing, is what they don't know is that, and the Tacoma has popped up a lot. They are so expensive on the resale.
8: Yeah, the Tacomas, yeah.
9: I get it, because they hold their value or whatever, but in the end,
8: because they're amazing.
9: Because you want to buy 100, because honestly, like, if for something that, like, our kids would be driving around, I'm talking about 140,000 miles on it. And it's 16, 18 years old, and you're still looking to pay $18,000 to $20,000 for that thing.
8: I had a Tacoma for a couple of years.
9: I remember it.
8: I regret getting it.
9: Was it like that gray, or what was that? Yeah, yeah. See, that was I coveted that thing too, because it was like pretty new, wasn't it? Yeah.
8: Yeah, I got it new, yeah. At the time, it was new.
9: Yeah, I love that. I love that truck. Yeah. I love that truck for you, buddy.
8: It was so good. I got it because, you know, we love camping and things like that. And I thought, and I had these little kids, and I thought, well, I got to have something, you know, to take my kids out camping. And they fit perfectly across the back seat, 1, 2, 3.
9: And until they were like 15, probably.
8: Oh, yeah.
9: But that's the thing.
8: Not that old. Until they were like 11 or 12.
9: That's the thing, is I want there to be the convenience of putting some other kids in the back, but very discouraging size-wise to put my kids' friends in the back. That's what I don't want, is my kids' friends in the back.
8: Yeah.
9: So.
8: Yeah. I think that's absolutely right.
9: Millard.
8: Yeah. I want to tell you something. Police in Chicago are... offering club locks, you know, the car locks, the club.
9: Oh, yeah, yeah.
8: It goes over the steering wheel.
9: The club. Remember, it was just that, like, it was the yellow and black.
8: Yeah.
9: It went across. It just locked the actual steering column.
8: It's the club. Yeah. Made famous in...
9: Ron Popeil. No. Type of the deals.
8: Shoot, it's on the tip of my tongue. What was that movie?
9: Is it in a movie?
8: It was from the 90s.
9: Naked
8: young,
9: Gun?
8: About the young men in Hollywood trying to make it in Hollywood Swingers.
9: Oh, okay. Yeah, of course.
8: That old Vince Vaughn.
9: Yeah, Vince Vaughn and John Favreau. Yeah, that's a great one.
8: You remember they all had the club?
9: Oh, yeah. That did become a thing. Yeah. I mean, after a while, at some point, everybody was getting their car stolen,
8: so,
9: for sure.
8: Here's what they're doing, though. If you show proof of insurance or registration that lists the vehicles, make and model, they'll give one to you. And it's because thieves are breaking in and stealing airbags. That has been a thing in Chicago, stealing airbags out of cars, specifically out of Honda Civics.
9: Are there opiates in there? What's going on here? What are we doing? Is it like the one under the car that they saw off? Is there some gold in there of some kind? The catalytic converter.
8: Yeah. But they say that Honda Civics and other Honda models are being aggressively targeted by these thieves, and they're stealing the airbag from the
9: that is wild,
8: from the steering wheels. But the club will prevent that because the club goes across the top of the steering wheel.
9: Yeah, it was swingers.
8: I'm gonna ask. Remember, Google. Dear Google.
9: When I was in college, my friends and I used to walk around saying, "Baby, your money, you don't even know it." Remember that was the swingers line we always used was, "Baby, your money, you don't even know it. Come on, you gotta
8: you're so money. Yeah,
9: baby, you're so money, you don't even know it."
8: Yep,
9: that's a Vince Vaughn-ism.
8: All grown up.
9: Yeah.
8: He's all grown up. Okay, so here, according to the National Insurance Crime Bureau, roughly 50,000 airbags are stolen each year.
9: That is wild. For what? What's in it?
8: It is they are highly valuable, easy to remove, and in high demand for illicit resale profits. So you can get between $50 to $250 for a stolen airbag on the street. You know why? Because a brand new airbag from the manufacturer is going to cost you $1,000 or more.
9: As soon as that airbag comes out of your car, by the way, it's not just about, oh man, they stole your catalytic converter. It's loud and it's going to mess up your emissions situation. You take the airbag out of a car typically, Ethan, and that makes it like a salvage title. Not necessarily a salvage title, but like if it doesn't have an airbag or if the airbags have been deployed, like that immediately puts your car on a list that they're like, this is kind of, because then it's like, it's the same reason that they don't like to take, you can't show up and donate all your car seats to DI. They're like, nah, the used baby car safety things. We don't do it. It is like, you want this car? They're like, was this airbag taken out of it? You're like, yeah, but we put it back in pretty good.
8: I did a little more.
9: And?
8: I did a little more research.
9: And?
8: So they say that part of the problem is insurance fraud. So what will happen is sketchy mechanics or sketchy body shops will buy black market stolen airbags, put them into cars, and then bill an insurance company for the full price of the replacement.
9: Yeah. You get a little extra cash. There you go.
8: There it is.
9: All right.
8: So this guy's Toyota truck is a 1994.
9: Oh, so with less than 100,000 miles on it, now we're talking.
8: That's phenomenal.
9: Yeah,
8: all right.
9: Now he said,
8: what's your price? Alex, make him an offer.
9: Oh. Hold on. I need a picture.
8: Oh, so we need to ask if it's the extended cab, because I remember this model. I had a friend of mine that had this model. So is it the one that has the little tiny back seat?
9: I need a tiny back seat.
8: And I think I'm remembering this right. I think on that model, the back seat's faced inward. No, the one that he's selling.
9: That's always awkward. Actually, that's how I get people. That's how I make my kids like each other. Hey, you guys sit in the back of the Tacoma.
8: You got to face each other.
9: Yeah, then they have to look at each other and face each other's demons.
8: There are little jump seats that folded down.
9: Yeah, that doesn't scream safety, but at this point, I'm not really like.
8: It's safe enough for 1994.
9: Right. Oh, for sure. And it's not the safety thing I'm talking about. Look, you know what you need with those trucks? Here in Utah, you need a little bit of four-wheel drive. Get a little bit of four-wheel drive.
8: Mm-hmm.
9: And then you got to get, and like I said, more than just a couple of butts in the seats in there. So that's what we're looking for.
8: Well,
9: but I would absolutely have a conversation with this person. Absolutely.
8: You would?
9: Yes. That's what I'm asking for all the stuff, man.
8: I think a 94 Toyota truck would be amazing.
9: Steve is asking the right questions too. Steve's helping me out too, because I'm going to ask him the same question. Is it the R22 motor? See, now we're going down a we're going down a rabbit hole here, man.
8: Someone via text has got Alex on the hook potentially for his Toyota
9: I might buy a truck at the end of this show today, man.
8: What does Alex need to know about the 94 Toyota truck? What does he need to ask about?
9: I mean most of this stuff. I'm just such a lover of cars and stuff, man. It's just
8: that would be a great truck.
9: It'd be cool. And you would have so much fun. It would be awesome to tell the kids and by the way, I drove an older truck. I drove a 15 or 20 year old truck when I was in high school. That was the thing that I drove.
8: Yeah.
9: And my dad helped me pay for it. And you know what the catch was? If somebody calls from the ward and wants to move something, you're the guy. Like, that truck is available at all times. If you're to
8: the whole ward.
9: That's 100% right. How funny. He's like, yeah. If someone calls and needs a bed moved, and I will never forget when my friends weren't of the same faith, right? But I was like, my dad would call me and be like, hey, brother so-and-so needs help with this. And I'd have to tell my friends, we're on our way somewhere. Like, will you come help me move this hospital bed? And I did. So I remember moving a hospital bed with my friend Aaron Overland, the poor kid, nicest guy in the world. And he's getting roped into these service activities, and I'm embarrassed.
8: This is what you do at church?
9: I know. I'm embarrassed. Like, oh, sorry, man. But like, these kids love doing it, but everyone will never forget the fact that we're getting literally a hospital bed out of this guy's house in my neighborhood, or for him. We're bringing it to him. Mm-hmm. And we're getting it out of the truck to unload it, and it bounces up, and it hits Aaron Overland in the mouth, and it chipped his tooth.
8: Oh no!
9: Like big time.
8: Oh dang!
9: Had to get a partial or something. And
8: yeah.
9: Anyway, thank you for your service. Thanks for your help, Aaron. Appreciate you. All right, we will take a break here. We've got news, traffic, and weather right now. We've got your first world problems that are coming in. I have our AI question of the day, having to do with our now newly minted trillionaire that we have on planet Earth. Yes, we've come this far. Why not? Let's talk about it. Right around the corner, more to go. It is KSL Brightside.
1: 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I'm Claire Scott, KSL's top story this hour. A man is in police custody after a privately run group called Predator Poachers confronted him about trying to meet with a minor. This isn't the first time the group has conducted a sting operation. KSL News Radio's Alexandria Bonilla reports.
10: We first reported on the group back in March when a man was arrested at a halfway house. But this week, the group says they used a decoy account posing as a 13-year-old and confronted 69-year-old Michael Reiser about his intentions with the decoy child. The group found Reiser had a warrant for his arrest for failing to register as a sex offender, and they called police. Investigators confirmed Reiser had 3 active warrants. They say his phone had child sex abuse materials on it, and they arrested him. Law enforcement have spoken about the vigilante group previously, saying it's good there weren't real children used in the sting, but they do not encourage groups to do this. Alexandria Bonilla, KSL News Radio.
1: Our top national story this hour from ABC News. At least one was killed and nearly a dozen more wounded after a gunman opened fire in Midland, Texas.
11: Police in Midland say there was an active shooter situation this morning. It turned into a barricade situation after hours of trying to negotiate with the alleged shooter. That person is dead. It started at around 8 in the morning, and when police arrived on scene in Midland, they say they could hear gunfire. Police SWAT teams then tried to negotiate with the shooter. They say the shooter was contained in an area, but the mayor is confirming victims were shot.
1: ABC's Alex Stone reporting. Your money at this moment. The Dow closed up 353 points. And coming up, clear sunny skies this weekend. KSL weather is next. KSL News Time, 2:32.
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14: There's one choice for Congress in Utah's 3rd District. Celeste Molloy. Celeste Molloy has President Trump's complete and total endorsement. She fought alongside President Trump to secure the border, grow the economy, protect the Second Amendment, and deliver results for Utah families. Thanks to Trump-endorsed Celeste Molloy, Utah families are seeing massive tax savings, safer communities, and a country that's getting back on track. President Trump and Utah can count on Celeste Molloy to deliver solutions. She will never let you down. 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
23: Thought this was a crash. It's actually a disabled vehicle in Utah County that's caused some delays. Southbound I-15 near 1400 North in Springville. It's now been moved out of traffic over to the shoulder. And then we already have slowdowns setting in for your Friday afternoon drive home. Southbound I-15 between 53rd and 7200 South. Weathers Construction transforms basements into stunning functional living space fast. 801-548-8409. Weathers Construction. Build your space better. Ricky Meese in the KSL Traffic Center.
22: Highs in the mid-80s across the Salt Lake Valley this weekend. Down in southern Utah, you're looking at highs over at 100 degrees, nearing 110 mid-next week. Right now, it is 81 and sunny. I'm Claire Scott from the KSL Common Spirit Health Studios. 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
8: Doug Wright is probably rolling over in his grave hearing he's back on the air.
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8: All right, welcome back. We just have a couple of segments left on the show today on KSL Brightside, and we're looking for your first world problems. That's 57500-57500. Send those in. We'd love to hear from you. We always like a good collection of first world problems to wrap up our day on Friday. So basically wrap up our week. So if you haven't done that yet, please drop us a text. Whatever your first world problem is, let us commiserate with you. We know it's silly, but these are still the things that bother us and drive us crazy and torment us. And let's talk about them and then leave them behind as we move into the weekend. Deal? All right, Alex.
9: Why not?
8: The markets are now closed. And so the SpaceX IPO is in the history books. SpaceX popped 19.22% today. So that's good. Very, very nice.
9: Look at you talking like a money guy here all day. It popped. Look at that. I want to know, but honestly, like, so, and we're going to ask AI our question of the day in the next segment about the $2 trillion of the valuation. What's the reality of this long term? Is it more normalized? Does it start to dip? I know you can't really predict it. I'm saying more along the lines of like, What's the reality of we've seen IPOs get released and then like they bomb right from the beginning. But they'll also be super excited about that at the front end, and then they'll like you said, they'll crash.
8: Yeah.
9: You like to say crater. You'd use things like popped and crater.
8: Popped and crater.
9: But
8: yeah.
9: I want to know like
8: the industry terms.
9: When they have a day like this from a short term, did a bunch of people today buy it at the beginning of the day and then they just sold it a few minutes ago and they just made a killing? Is that a real thing? Is that a play?
8: Oh yeah, for sure. For sure. For sure. Some people sold. But here's the thing. So IPOs, this IPO was priced relatively high. And that's what a lot of analysts thought is that it was priced kind of high. But this is a stock, this is a company that a lot of investors have been desperate to get into because there haven't been a ton of places where you could invest in space, right? Because
9: is that why? Is that because like in my mind,
8: because
9: I would
8: they've
9: think
8: been private.
9: I would think
8: Blue Origins, SpaceX until today, these have been private companies. So you had to be able to invest significant amounts of money.
9: And well, some people are like, oh, Tesla's valued at like $300 billion, but SpaceX is valued at $2 trillion. And I'm always like, well, why is that so much more? Is it just the implications of the technology that goes along with the space programs?
8: People are looking at the future. The stock market is always looking at the future.
9: Yeah, yeah.
8: Where is this company going? And that's why people buy it. They buy it because they think in the future it's going to be worth a lot more. So there is concern among a lot of analysts that the price right now is too high. And I can't speak to that. I don't know whether it's too high or not, but that is a very, very, in fact, I would say that's the majority opinion among the analysts that I've read on this is for the most part, people think it's too high, but that really doesn't matter so much if people are desperate to get into the stock, even if it's expensive, they're still buying in. But you know, it wouldn't surprise me if later on this year, the stock price fell and you were able to get in a lot cheaper. I mean, think about it. This is the company that might take humans to Mars. Isn't that where you would want your money to be? I totally get it. Like, that's what people are saying. People are saying, isn't this where I want my money to be? And I get that. I'm not saying you should do it, but I get what they're saying. And so
9: Mars is short-sighted. Mars is so short-sighted.
8: What are you looking at? Jupiter? If it's not Jupiter, it's nothing.
9: Yeah, no, Saturn. Think about all the moons on Saturn,
8: all those
9: man.
8: Rings, man.
9: Aren't we supposed to be the moons? When I took an astronomy class in college, you and I have talked about this before. Astronomy in college was like my favorite course. It was the one I was the most under, I was not ready for it from a mathematical standpoint,
8: yeah.
9: But it was very fascinating to me. And the amount of times we talked about the moons of Jupiter and like you start to talk about the ones that could potentially actually, those are the ones that I'm looking at and you go, because Mars, we kind of know there's not really water, right? We know there's not a lot. We know there's not a lot out there, but it's closer than a lot of these other ones.
8: Yeah.
9: Where there are very interesting things going on are the moons of Jupiter. It's also my favorite band name.
8: Moons of Jupiter.
9: Moons of Jupiter. Woo!
8: Well, you know what?
9: Or is it moons of Saturn?
8: Someday humans will get out there and we'll see what's going on for real.
9: I'm just saying they have a better thought about on those things that there might be some water on that.
8: I understand the attraction of this stock. I myself didn't buy any, but I totally get it. You've got, you know, Elon Musk, who's an iconic man in the business sphere and the technology sphere. You've got the opportunity to go into space, maybe even Mars. All that action. I get what people are saying, but you know, this is a highly speculative stock because here's the thing about IPOs, Alex. It's our first opportunity to buy into this company. But for those investors that bought into it previously, this is their opportunity to sell. And there's a little bit of tension right there because the guys that are selling want to get as much as they can out of this investment. And so sometimes, you know, you have to think about that too. It's like, well, what's the best price for me in my situation? What am I willing to pay for this? Because obviously the billionaires who've invested in SpaceX already, they know what they want, but is that a price I'm willing to pay? Right? Because that's essentially effectively what you're doing.
9: First world problems are rolling in here, Ethan. You know what that means? I think it's time for us to fire it up and start talking about some of these because
8: not yet. We've got a break here in a minute.
9: Oh, that's right. Well, okay.
8: This isn't our last segment. Did you want to do some now?
9: Well, I thought maybe I just want to make sure we have enough time to talk about our AI question today as well. So we have enough time for all of it.
8: Let's go to break right now. When we come back, we'll do first world problems and our AI. Can we do that?
9: Yeah, sure. All right. Okay. Look at this, Ethan. You and I are being flexible. No, that's actually not true. Corey's the one who's actually being flexible on this. We're like, we're going to break early. She's like, roll eyes. All right, now she's giving it. All right, we'll take a break. We'll come back. More to go. KSL Brightside continues.
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8: All right, welcome back. This is KSL Brightside. I'm Ethan Millard here with Alex Keary. This is our last segment, and we got a text in here. So if you are out on I-15, where down? Is this Juab County? Did we decide?
9: Yeah, I think it's pronounced Juab.
8: Mile marker 210. This is a Life Flight helicopter on I-15.
9: Oh, now that's no joke.
8: And so it's backed up down there. So if you're if you've got weekend plans and you're down in that mess, I don't know what to tell you. I doubt
9: did
8: you'll
9: you
8: find
9: say north or southbound.
8: Northbound.
9: Northbound. So you're talking people coming into.
8: Will Google Maps show me the mile markers?
9: Nephi is in that 222, 225 range. So you're talking about 15 miles south-ish of Nephi.
8: Of Nephi. Yeah, Let's see if it picks up. I don't see anything.
9: Mm-hmm.
8: Well, anyway, you can text us a little more detail if you want, 57500. But apparently it is not ideal to have a Life Flight helicopter there. We hope everyone comes out okay. But it sounds like Sounds like it's not good. So, okay, Alex.
9: What do you have there, buddy?
8: Are you ready to do?
9: Oh, yeah. You know what we have?
8: First world problems?
9: Yes, so we have first world problems. It's a Friday. Let's do it.
26: Serving up a dose of perspective as Ethan and Alex read your first world problems.
8: All right. The very first one that we got was a little earlier in the show. From Ryan. He said, first world problem, my podcast has grown nearly 20 minutes in length this week, all ads.
9: Oh, for us?
8: I don't know if it
9: meaning
8: was for
9: like
8: us,
9: the one but, that we, yeah, yeah, it might have been.
8: But he said it, that was a first world problem.
9: Yeah, look, Ethan demands.
8: Someone pay me.
9: A lot of ad space for just himself. Just a bit. And by the way, if a lot of them are Steve's Carp Taco, if it's Steve's Carp Taco restaurant down in Utah County, then you can see why they're pouncing on this opportunity
8: Steve
9: right now.
8: Steve is one of our biggest advertisers.
9: I do love the idea that, like, you know how you, I always think of, like, you know, a guy gets, he's like, I got a hold of 1,000 pounds. I got to offload 1,000 pounds of carp here. I can get you a great price.
8: Yeah.
9: Stanzo brand fedoras. I can hook you up. You're going to be,
8: my
9: you're
8: boss
9: love
8: said
9: it.
8: I had to sell this by tomorrow.
9: I gotta get this. I gotta upload this. I told you my kids' first world problem, by the way. They did.
8: What is it?
9: Can't use their Cherry Hill season pass today because they got invites to multiple other pool parties.
8: Oh, yeah.
9: And they were actually just...
8: Summer's ruined.
9: They will tell me it is. I didn't even get to go to Cherry Hill today. That's what I will hear.
8: Yeah.
9: I didn't even get to go to Cherry Hill today. And I'll go, you went to like two other birthday slash pool parties, my guy.
8: Yeah.
9: Yeah, but I'm so bored right now. I'm telling you, these are the things that we hear at my house.
8: Here's another one that came in via text. I had to get ice from the refrigerator dispenser because the countertop ice machine was broken.
9: Actually, you know what?
8: Oh, ice from the refrigerator like it was 1990.
9: It's not small enough. It's not small. Oh, imagine having to get the ice from the freezer and you do the... Now that I won't abide. I won't handmade artisan ice. No, thank you. I want the one that is kicked out of the machine all night long. Mm-hmm. But even then, it's too big. I want the nugget ice that the one on my counter provides. Yeah.
8: All right. Well, you and this guy should get together.
9: I'm telling you. Yeah, that's what I mean. Go bowling. Why do you guys have to rip on me like that, dude? It's fine.
8: What are you talking about?
9: No.
8: Here's another first world problem. I brought donuts to the workplace the same time another coworker brought donuts. That actually...
9: I think that might be from... Alex, that might be in the... That might be in...
8: Is that happening?
9: That might
8: today?
9: Be a call coming from inside the house. You know what I mean? Yeah. And Alex Brown, we're not going to respect the donut game that you brought.
8: Okay? 100%.
9: Dunford is legit. Filled, amazing.
8: Those are,
9: however,
8: Dunford donuts are for real.
9: However, I would add to it, brought donuts for two guys who are fat, who are trying not to be as fat. And we're like, yeah, thanks. Appreciate it. And guess what we did? Guess what I did? I did the move that I do where I go, I'll just have a half a donut. And then I ate two other halves later. Yeah.
1: I did that.
8: Yeah.
1: I did that this after.
9: I know.
1: Just a few minutes.
9: I'll just take a quick bite.
1: I'm on donut four.
9: Yeah. Oh, no.
1: It happened.
8: It's the best hack in the world. You cut the donut. You get a plastic knife.
9: I'll just cut off a sixth of the donut.
8: You cut it in
9: pieces.
8: Yeah,
9: no. I pretend like I'm suddenly like Nancy from accounting or something, and I go, I'll just have an eighth of a donut. And then I've had eight donuts.
8: Alex filled in today for Caitlin.
9: He did.
8: He did a great job.
9: Phenomenal
8: so
9: job.
8: We want to recognize
9: Is that
8: Alex.
9: Why he brought the filled donuts in? Now it makes sense. See? It's a theme.
8: Yeah.
9: It was a theme. Does Alex have to work for Jeff today, too? Boy, three tyrants in
1: one. Yeah, he does.
8: That guy earned his money today.
9: I know, man.
8: All right, here's another one. First world problem. Going to bed and realizing your sheets are in the dryer, and now you have to make your bed before you can go to sleep. That actually, I can't tell you how much that frustrates me, too. So I'm just churning through these texts now.
9: Yeah, no, I like it. That's the way these things are supposed to work. You know what I mean?
8: Paying hundreds for a phone bill but having no service in a metro suburb area.
9: Yep. Oh. Well, look, this is the type of place that this is the type of thing we get. I mean, there are people, so a lot of people hit us with the text. I had the same love for the Toyota truck. This is one that I just got to meet mine personally. Like, I had that same love for that same truck. First world problem, bought the new one and I don't love it as much as the old look. See, that's the thing. That's what nostalgia will do to you.
8: It ruins
9: By a million miles, it's a better truck.
8: Nostalgia ruins your present.
9: But
8: it ruins the present moment.
9: It's 100% correct.
8: Nostalgia is terrible.
9: Yes.
8: Here's another one. This was from Unky Ben. First

0: sent me a picture so I can make an offer on that 94 truck.
1: Here's another one.
0: It'll be a first. Somebody, look, Doug Wright used to do the KSL Christmas Toy Exchange.
1: Yeah.
0: You ever bought a Toyota, though? How about a Toyota exchange on our
1: Toyotas?
0: Have you ever?
1: Super toy exchange.
0: That's what I'm saying. Have you ever? No host on this station ever bought a car off of the text line.
1: Let's do it. Are you ready to make history?
0: First world problem. Want to buy a car off of the KSL text line? They're now ghosting me. All right. All right.
1: He's got cold feet.
0: I want to do it just for the novelty of it.
1: First world problem, another one via text. I'm driving through Nevada and the internet is spotty, so I'm having trouble streaming your show.
0: Yeah, it happens.
1: Gosh, Nevada, come on, guys.
0: Yeah. Now, jeez. By the way, speaking of Nevada, I was speaking with somebody yesterday. Tell me if this catches you off guard. We were talking about it, and she said, hey, you know, and I really enjoy getting out here out west, blah, blah, blah, blah, blah. I said, where are you from originally? She goes, I grew up in Nevada, but we moved state to state.
1: She grew up in Nevada?
0: This is what I said. Because then immediately I looked around. I was like, I think she's here to murder me. Because
1: she's obviously not from Nevada.
0: You grew up in Nevada? That's not a thing, mm-mm. Lady.
1: Nope. People from the East Coast visit Nevada.
0: Right. People from the East Coast have been to Oregon.
1: Mm-hmm. They'll go to Zion National Park on their way to Nevada.
0: You see what I heard. You see what I heard, which was this lady was so far off. She said, I grew up in Nevada. And I think it may have been one of the kind of thing where she moved when she was two, because she definitely lives out east, but she calls it Nevada.
1: Almost there. I've got a couple more first world problems but you got to get the AI question.
0: I have the AI question of the day. You get through a couple more. Do you want to read them right now? Because I have the AI question of the day.
1: Let me hit a couple more. Here's one. First world problems. What happened to the 80s first world problems of ring around the collar and static cling?
0: Static cling.
1: Ring around the collar was the biggest threat. The biggest threat to a man's career.
0: Yeah, it was. You know what's really funny? Go over to the TV side and look at those guys' makeup lines on their collars. Those white shirts from Mr. Mack are doing overtime work.
1: My first world problem is taking my motorcycle and truck to Vegas next week, but finding a hard way to secure it so it looks good in the bed of my truck.
0: Okay. Ethan, yeah. I asked the question today, and you tell me if I should adjust it, because I started just the baseline. We have our first trillionaire. They're our first trillionaire on planet Earth. And the question that I asked was very simple. Hey, co-pilot, what's the best thing to buy for $1 trillion?
1: Oh, okay.
0: Now, I did hear Jeff Kaplan's Minute of News yesterday.
1: Yes, he's already approached this subject.
2: I never remember the next day.
0: I know that people go, what was that funny thing you said the other day? I go, I can't remember a dang thing. But it was about how many, and this spoke to me because you could basically buy every sport, every professional sports team on planet.
2: Elon becoming
0: a trillionaire. How many, and it was all the things I would have wanted, which is all the sports teams. I'm not thinking about, what I could buy from like that kind of stuff. I want to do it from a world standpoint. And you know what the thing that they just told me was? Maybe consider being a productive landowner. Ethan, you know what a productive landowner is?
1: I can only guess. A farmer?
0: It sounds like it, right? Data centers was the first thing that they said for me to throw a trillion. Is that the productive? I hate this so much. I can't believe that was the suggestion. Have you thought about putting it into data centers? I'm not looking to become a $2 trillionaire. I'm asking where to put it. It said buying major ports and railroad services. That is Ethan, you can't just willy-nilly say, buy a few major ports and railroad outfits.
1: Yeah.
0: That's a trillionaire move right there. Also, have you considered also rolling up and buying multiple power plants across the world?
1: Jeez.
0: Buying power plants, buying major ports and railroads from the people who operate them currently, or a data center? Was also put in there. Now, best for changing. By the way, they put number two as these are suggestions for best for changing the world. You ready for this? So these are for the changing the world aspect of it. I need you to help me change the world here.
1: Okay.
0: Enough to eradicate $1 trillion is enough to probably eradicate some diseases globally. Okay. I love how that's just thrown away.
1: Yeah.
0: Enough to fund scientific research for multiple generations.
1: Okay.
0: Or enough to dramatically reduce extreme poverty worldwide. Fine. But are those?
1: But if you did all those things, you wouldn't be a trillionaire.
0: But are those cool? What are those cool?

0: And you wouldn't be a trillionaire anymore.
1: By the way, the people who are doing those things are the people who divorce their rich husbands. The former Bezos, Bezoses and the former Gateses, they're actually the biggest donors on planet Earth.
0: They've already got it, yeah.
1: It says multiple private islands, too. I'd stay away from private islands for a while. Hey, we're taking the break here. Jeff Kaplan, he's coming up next. Stay right here on KSL News Radio.
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4: Good afternoon, 3 o'clock at KSL News Radio. I'm Jeff Kaplan. 82 degrees, KSL's top story. A former Taylorsville police officer made his first court appearance today on charges he killed a man while on duty. KSL News Radio's McKenna Rodriguez reports.
5: Jimmy Jeremy Haas appeared in court in a gray suit and tie and quietly stood next to his attorney as she waited the reading of charges against him.
6: We need to get you a date for Mr. Haas's next court appearance with Judge Williams.
5: Commissioner Todd Olson then scheduled August 7th for his next court appearance, where Haas will go before Judge Williams. Haas was charged with manslaughter earlier this spring after he was accused of shooting an unarmed man back in 2024. Prosecutors say the shooting of Henry Chavez Jr. was unjustified, but Haas's defense attorney says it was an act of self-defense. He has not been in custody. McKenna Rodriguez, KSL News Radio.
4: Online vigilantes pretending to be an underaged kid have exposed a suspected child sex abuser. Police in Magna moved in for the arrest, and KSL News Radio's Alexandria Bonilla has the story.
7: Predator poachers called police to their sting operation in Magna because they say the man chatting with the decoy child had a warrant out for his arrest and alleged child sex abuse material on one of his phones. Unified Police say Michael Oren Reiser also had two other active warrants out for his arrest. All three were for failure to register as a sex offender.
4: Police previously told KSL they don't encourage vigilante group justice like this, but they're glad it wasn't a real teenager used as a decoy. KSL News Time 302. Our top national story. Pakistan's prime minister says the U.S. and Iran have agreed to the text of a peace deal. The White House says a deal is close, but apparently there are still some big sticking points. ABC White House correspondent Karen Travers with the latest.
8: There are reports out there saying that Iran is getting money up front to sign this memo of understanding, but they said no, that is not the case. Quote, what they get is they get rewarded economically for complying with their obligations under the deal. Now, the big difference here is Iran, their state media has said that they're going to see the unfreezing of assets from the signing of this.
4: President Trump has said he expects a deal to be signed as soon as this weekend, but that remains in question. A federal judge has ruled the signs can come down. A last-minute attempt to keep Donald Trump's name on the side of the Kennedy Center has been rejected today. At this moment, the scaffolding is up, and there was applause from people on the street as the scaffolding was built. They're going to remove Donald J. Trump from the facade of the Kennedy Center. The president's name at this moment is still there. The scaffolding has to be removed by tonight. It's been a busy day for the president's lawyers. A federal judge in Virginia has blocked the president from setting up his $1.8 billion fund, the one for victims of the Biden administration. ABC's Alex Mallon has details.
9: Judge Leonie Brinkema expressed deep skepticism in a hearing that senior officials have not put their commitment to not move forward with the fund in writing and under penalty of perjury. Brinkema repeatedly cited President Trump's own words, suggesting he's disappointed that the government might not establish the fund after bipartisan condemnation that threatened to derail a government spending bill last month. Alex Mallon, ABC News, Washington.
4: The deal is final. The University of Utah is now officially in business with Otro Capital. It's a private equity company that's going to run part of the U's football and basketball programs and others. With the story, KSL News Radio's Heather Peterson.
10: The partnership is now being called the Crimson Brand Partners, but the U clarifies that coaching, recruiting, scheduling, student-athlete support, and private fundraising, as well as athletic facilities, are all still part of the university's domain. Otro's handling things like operations, brand management, ticketing, and digital media. They say this partnership will boost programs that generate a lot of revenue so they can better support women's and Olympic sports. The deal takes effect July 1st.
4: The company's CEO will be Matt Webb, who's built commercial platforms for the New Orleans Saints, Cleveland Browns, and San Diego Padres. This deal is the first of its kind in college sports. In essence, the U is a guinea pig for this kind of collaboration. Here's KSL Sports reporter Josh Furlong.
11: A lot of eyes on this, on Utah, to be able to say, okay, is this the prototype to help the growing demands in college athletics, or is this going to be a real problem that doesn't really solve anything?
4: He says this deal could help the U recruit hard-to-get top-level athletes. A lot of this will be happening behind the scenes, and Ute fans might not even notice. At the age of 36, Taylor Swift has become the youngest woman ever inducted into the Songwriters Hall of Fame. Quite the week for Taylor Swift. Courtside at the Knicks' historic win on Wednesday. Last night, she was introduced by Steven Spielberg at her induction, alongside Alanis Morissette, Kenny Loggins, and members of KISS. KSL News Time 3:05. It's time for First Look Traffic. The Friday rush is on. Here's Ricky Meese.
12: We do have a disabled vehicle in Utah County causing some backups. This is southbound to I-15 near 1400 North SR-75 Springville. It's over to the left, but it's causing delays through Provo. Ricky Meese in the KSL Traffic Center.
4: Thanks, Ricky. Problem. Where are kids supposed to hang out this summer? No, I'm asking. Stay with me. My minute of news is on the way. Next.
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4: 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Nine words that will undoubtedly be uttered by every teenager in Utah this summer. I don't know, what do you want to do? Kick it! Even in the best of years, that line is heard constantly, but in the summer of 2026, the best answer might be, I'm just going to stare at my phone.
16: You gotta fight!
4: Think about it. Should kids be out at the mall? It's a ghost town. And in countless places, the new rule to keep order in peace is teen must be accompanied by a parent. At roller rinks and stores, it's get lost, kid. So where do they go to hang out? Well, the local Maverick is teeming with teenagers, or in my town, it's the grocery store. Yeah, we were having mass meetings in the Smith's parking lot, and trust me, Smith's wants you there buying $50 bags of groceries, not kids blowing off fireworks in the cereal aisle. That supposedly happened, but it gets worse. In Boston, two cute little kids set up a lemonade stand. Aww.
16: Tonight, police are looking for the armed robbers who held up a children's lemonade stand at gunpoint in South Boston.
4: The entire city of Boston is looking for the young teens who flashed a gun and took the lemonade money. Those poor kids.
17: There's two innocent little kids just trying to make some slush money, and they have to be fear for their life. It's horrific.
4: It's heart-wrenching. Two teenagers actually said, I don't know, what do you want to do? And the answer was rob a lemonade stand. It kind of puts goofing off at the grocery store in perspective. So if Smith smells like teen spirit, what else are they going to do this summer? Right. Stare at their phones.
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4: 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Here's Ricky Meese.
12: Already some slowdowns for your Friday afternoon drive home. Southbound I-15 in Salt Lake County, starting at 45th South Murray through Midvale. By the time you're at 90th, speeds pick up, but not for long. It's crowded and slow between the Southtown Mall into Draper. Northbound I-15, seeing some heavy and slow traffic, Bluffdale towards the Bangor Highway exit, and again after 2100 South, all clear on your east side freeways. Your roadways to the north in Davis and Weber County, only one spot, but that spot is a drag. Southbound I-15 between 31st Street in Ogden through Roy. Eric?
18: That's outbound slowdowns already. I-15 in Utah County. That's because of a crash, or maybe it's just a disabled vehicle that happened right before the 1400 North exit in Springfield. They've got it up against the left barrier, so technically the HOV lane is open, though not many people are choosing to use that. So the backups go all the way back to the S-curve, so that's all of Provo. You're going to experience some slowdowns. We've also got a crash over on Timpanogos Highway right as you go underneath I-15 and start heading out towards Highland, Cedar Hills. But with this is over on the right shoulder. It doesn't appear to be causing any difficulties for travelers. If you're out in Tooele County, SR-36 got some slowdowns now as you approach the Bates Canyon Road intersection in Stansbury. Not too bad, though, trying to go through Lake Point, getting up to I-80. At UTA, we move your early mornings, your long days, your big plans. We move purpose. We move you. 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Eric Butler in the KSL Traffic Center.
19: Really nice stuff for today, folks. I got 85 for a high, sunshine. Tomorrow, 87. Sunny skies and a little bit of an afternoon breeze. Extreme southern Utah can see some pop-up mountain showers. Sunday, 86 along the Wasatch Front, sunshine, and a couple of pop-ups down in the southern mountains yet again. From the KSL Weather Center, I'm Matt Johnson.
4: In Salt Lake City, we're at 83 degrees, the Friday rush in summertime. We got you. Ricky and Eric are in the traffic center with reports every 10 minutes. This is Utah's news, traffic, and weather station.
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4: 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KSL News Time 3:15. The three things you need to know this hour. First,
10: the University of Utah has finalized its first of its kind private equity deal with Otro Capital, saying it'll help the athletics department better support their sports that don't make a lot of money. I'm KSL News Radio's Heather Peterson.
4: Second, a group that poses as underage children to confront online predators. Well, they led to the arrest of a man in Magna for a man police say had a warrant out for his arrest. Third, our biggest traffic trouble spot.
12: And we do have some heavy delays, both north and southbound Highway 89 Washington Boulevard at about 40th Street in the Ogden and Weber County area. If you're going to be traveling I-15, just be aware of delays southbound in Utah County, leaving Orem on the way to Springville. Ricky Meese in the KSL Traffic Center.
19: 10 degrees warmer today with highs in the 80s. We'll keep that trend through the weekend. I'm Matt Johnson.
4: Yeah, it is 83 at the KSL Common Spirit Health Studios. Now, our top national stories.
3: From ABC News, I'm Chuck Severson. Wall Street's major indexes headed for the skies. Investor confidence boosted by SpaceX's debut on the NASDAQ today. The rocket company ending more than 19% above where they started, launching Elon Musk as the world's first trillionaire.
23: The company's controversial chief executive, Elon Musk, watched the ringing of the opening bell at the NASDAQ exchange from SpaceX headquarters in South Texas.
24: I told people this. I said, look, we're probably going to fail, but, you know, we should give it a try, because if there's not a new company that enters space, we will never be a truly space-faring civilization.
23: Saying he originally didn't give the company much of a chance. Jim Ryan, ABC News.
3: The market's also responding well to news that the U.S. and Iran could be nearing a deal to reopen the Strait of Hormuz. Crude oil prices dropped. Both U.S. and Iranian officials making conflicting statements, as there may be some kind of announcement in Geneva this weekend. ABC News contributor and former Deputy Secretary of Defense on the Middle East, Mick Mulroy.
25: Ultimately, if the two sides don't agree on the terms, they don't have an agreement. And I can't imagine why Iran would be leaking, you know, false information on the agreement for any other purpose and to scuttle the negotiations.
3: Police say they know who the shooter was this morning in Midland, Texas, a person sought for the alleged attempted murder of an officer earlier this week. They say after that person is dead, 9 others taken to the hospital. Workers preparing to take President Trump's name off the Kennedy Center in Washington. Today is the court-ordered deadline to do so, and a federal judge has denied a last-minute appeal to stop it. Now the Justice Department's filing another last-minute appeal. ABC's Peter Harlambos.
26: Trump was planning on closing down the Kennedy Center for about 2 years, pouring about $250 million into improving the center overall. Trump has now basically said that if his name's not on it, that renovation's not happening.
3: Harlambos saying that the chief executive very angry about the situation. 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
27: Hey, I'm John Smith from 103.5 The Arrow, and I've got your music in a minute. Or so. Selena Gomez would like to set the record straight. She was not insulting Taylor Swift. Phew. Glad that's over. The whole thing started when Selena commented LOL on an Instagram post showing Swift and actress Mariska Hargitay celebrating courtside after the Knicks beat the Spurs. Some fans immediately assumed Selena, a Spurs fan, was throwing shade. Not so fast. Alt-rock legend Morrissey says there's somebody online impersonating him, and he doesn't like it. The former Smiths frontman has posted an update on his website, claiming that the online investigation uncovered what he described an extensive campaign of impersonation, fraud, and misinformation about his political leanings. So, quick tip. If you want to know if it's the real Morrissey, just look for the guy who's not showing up to his own concerts. Finally, Alice Cooper publicly thanking an Arizona man who found and returned his lost credit card at a gas station this week. The Good Samaritan immediately recognized the famous musician's name on the card after discovering it left behind at a gas pump, which is impressive since Cooper's real name is Vincent Furnier. Dude must have been a fan. That is your Music in a Minute, or so, here on KSL News Radio. I'm John Smith reporting.
4: 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Ricky, I am so excited right now, and I want to tell you why. 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
4: Aww.
12: We do have some delays setting up on the southbound drive of I-15 in Salt Lake County between Murray at 45th South through Midvale, and then again in spots going through Draper and northbound I-15. Now coming on strong, it is crowded and slow starting after SR-92 Temp Highway around the point up to Draper's Bangor exit, and then more busy and slow traffic northbound I-15 between South Salt Lake and downtown. Still pretty quiet over to the east, I-215 and I-80, but southbound I-15 in Weber County, it is bogged down and slow already, leaving Ogden through Roy. Eric?
18: We got northbound slowdowns, SR-36 in Tooele County, not to where we've had it the rest of the week, which is closer to Lake Point, but this afternoon is going from Erta into Stansbury, primarily approaching the Bates Canyon Road intersection, and once you get past that, it's not a bad flow heading up to Lake Point and I-80. Down in Utah County, the crash has been cleared in Springville. It was either a crash or a disabled vehicle, but it's been moved away from the left barrier. That was right before 1400 North. But the delays are still there. You're going to notice that coming out of the S-curves between Orem and Provo, and it's going to be slow until you get into the heart of Springville. 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Eric Butler in the KSL Traffic Center.
4: 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Devin Mishuli is here with us from the Weather Center. Tell us it's going to be a perfect weekend for summer.
5: I think it's perfect. I mean, morning lows in the mid to upper 50s with highs both days in the mid 80s and plenty of sunshine to go around across majority of the state. Now, southern Utah, especially in the higher elevations, will have the chance for some isolated thunderstorms. Looks like a better chance for those to actually produce some rainfall would be on Sunday. So if you're recreating down in southern Utah, just stay weather aware with those storms bubbling up in the afternoon and early evening. Outside of that, early next week, we have a high of 87 here in Salt Lake City on Monday, low 90s Tuesday, and we look to hold the low 90s through the rest of next week.
4: So it's going to get toasty. Meantime, We're at 81 degrees down in St. George. If you're heading south, 103.
5: Yeah, hot.
4: Thanks a lot, Devin. You have a great weekend. KSL News Time, 322.
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4: We're watching Utah's money. It did not take long. Just as soon as the market opened this morning, Elon Musk was a trillionaire. SpaceX opened at $135 a share. It rose another 19% today, the biggest IPO ever. And while it may have had a strong debut, other space stocks fell today, including EchoStar, which actually holds a stake in Elon's company. Redwire, Rocket Lab, and AST were all down more than 10% today. If you fill up here in Utah, you'll pay 3 cents less than yesterday. Gas is now going at an average $4.34 a gallon. 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No guarantees, though. On Wall Street, the Dow was up 354 points. It closed at 51,202. The S&P gained 37, and the NASDAQ jumped 79 points.
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12: Right now, I'm looking at a shot where crews are blocking traffic due to a crash at Shepherd Lane and Highway 89 in Davis County. And we also have delays in Weber County, southbound I-15 coming from Ogden through Roy. If you stay on southbound I-15 in Salt Lake County, it is slow and filling in from Murray through Draper. Northbound I-15 getting bogged down at the point to Bangor Highway. And again, as you go from South Salt Lake to downtown. Eric?
18: You still got a slowdown southbound I-15 in Provo on I-15 in Utah County. That's coming out of the S-curves and then going down to University Avenue. But right there is where it's going to get back up to a normal pace. We did have an accident in Springville, 1400 North, earlier. 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I'm Eric Butler in the KSL Traffic Center.
19: Wonderful weekend weather is en route. 85 today. That's 10 warmer than yesterday. Sunshine. 57 overnight. Clear skies. We'll go 87 for your Saturday. Sunny and occasionally breezy in the afternoon. We'll keep those occasional breezes into Sunday. Nothing crazy. 86 the high, sunshine. From the KSL Weather Center, I'm Matt Johnson.
4: 82 in Ogden, it's 86 degrees, sunny in Provo, St. George at 103.
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4: Good afternoon, 3:30 at KSL. Jeff Kaplan here, 81 in Salt Lake City, KSL's top story. SpaceX has completed its first day as a publicly traded company, and it was a successful one. The stock was offered to the public at $135 this morning, and by day's end, it was up 19% at $161 a share. The trillion-dollar man is a happy man.
23: The company's controversial chief executive, Elon Musk, watched the ringing of the opening bell at the NASDAQ exchange from SpaceX headquarters in South Texas, saying he originally didn't give the company much of a chance.
24: I told people this. I said, look, we're probably going to fail, but, you know, we should give it a try, because if there's not a new company that enters space, we will never be a truly space-faring civilization.
23: In its stock market debut, SpaceX was offering 555 million shares at $135 apiece. Jim Ryan, ABC News.
4: Now, you're probably wondering, should I buy SpaceX stock? KSL News Radio's Reagan Edelman has one answer.
1: The answer is a hard maybe. ABC's Mason Leith tells me that a lot of big businesses or ultra-wealthy individuals are quick to buy into IPOs and will often sell just as fast once the value shoots up. But for the average American consumer who doesn't have as much money to pour into the markets, analysts say it might be best to wait.
10: IPOs are very volatile in their first few months of trading, with these huge trades that are going back and forth.
1: Mason says SpaceX is particularly historic because so much of the stock is founded on innovative plans that have yet to come to fruition. So the trillion-dollar question here is if SpaceX and those big plans will pay off for shareholders. He says the stock will usually settle after the first 3 to 6 months, and that will give you a better idea of the long-term growth model. But at the end of the day, you never do know. Reagan Edelman, KSL News Radio.
4: New developments today in the Charlie Kirk murder case. Attorneys asked a Provo judge to take the death penalty off the table, arguing prosecutors broke court rules. KSL News Radio's Eric Cabrera is joining us live. He's in Provo to break it all down. Eric?
15: Jeff, attorneys for Tyler Robinson say prosecutors should face consequences for comments they made to national media after questions were raised about evidence in the case. Defense attorney Richard Novak says prosecutors had other options if they believed news coverage was getting facts wrong.
17: There's nothing that stopped the state from asking this court to either clarify its order or approve some press release.
15: Novak says those interviews could influence potential jurors and wants the death penalty removed as punishment. Deputy County Attorney Ryan McBride told the judge they were trying to protect the integrity of the case after what they viewed as inaccurate coverage.
20: What Mr. Ballard's efforts at being general rather than specific show is a measured and thoughtful effort to correct the unfair prejudice.
15: Judge Tony Graff didn't rule today, but says he'll be ready to issue a decision by the 22nd. From Provo, Eric Cabrera, KSL News Radio.
4: Thanks, Sarah. KSL News Time, 3:33. Our top national story, the president can go ahead with his UFC fight card at the White House Sunday night. A federal judge has denied a lawsuit that sought to stop the event. News Nation's Kelly Meyer has more.
3: Work on this eight-sided cage began a few weeks ago, and the cost is around $60 million to pull this all off. And around 700 to 900 staff came in daily for the construction. We could often hear the sound checks and lighting tests over the last week or so as they prepare for the fight on Sunday. A handful of celebrities and members of the president's own cabinet are expected to be in attendance.
4: An activist and a Vietnam War vet sued because the White House needed permission to build that giant claw that towers over the White House, holding all the lights for the event, which will celebrate President Trump's 80th birthday. The Pentagon has released a new batch of reports about UFOs, or UAVs, as the government calls them, short for Unexplained Aerial Vehicle. ABC's Louis Martinez covers the Pentagon.
5: The previous two batches that we've seen of videos have come from the military, maybe one or two civilian, but in this case, what we're seeing is more civilian cases. And they deemed that the person, the eyewitness, as they call them, to be credible. Nothing that we've seen in the files that are being released right now indicates that these objects are of extraterrestrial origin.
4: Still no little green men or big ones. Price police say they've had two DUI crashes in the past week, and they've caused substantial damage. KSL News Radio's Heather Peterson joining us live with the details. Heather?
7: Jeff, they have surveillance video showing a red car crashing into a light pole in front of the Greenwell Inn in Price on Thursday morning. In that case, the driver left the scene, but police were able to find them and arrest them on suspicion of DUI. And that wasn't the only crash they've had this week. Early Sunday morning, a juvenile in a white car drove into the Market Express Chevron, shattering its glass wall, sending cases of soda cans exploding everywhere, and causing a significant amount of damage. They could face several charges. Price police say both of those instances could have easily led to someone getting hurt. So this is a good reminder to get a designated driver, plan ahead, and for parents, nothing good happens after midnight. Reporting live, Heather Peterson, KSL News Radio.
4: 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First look traffic. Ricky Meese is with us.
12: We do have delays if you are traveling I-15 in parts of Weber, Salt Lake, and Utah counties. Also, just be aware, crews are working to clear a crash in Farmington, and it's affecting traffic at the intersection of Highway 89 and Shepherd Lane. Ricky Meese in the KSL Traffic Center.
4: And stay with us. Oh, especially my two baby grandchildren, 2-month-old, they're listening to Papa for the first time. So Luna, Marisol, here's the deal. This is a thing Papa does called My Minute of News, and it's about Taylor Swift. And I think your dad had a crush on her when he was about 16 years old.
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4: 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The New York Knicks made history Wednesday night, and even more important to some, they did it in front of Taylor Swift. She was sitting courtside in her Stevie Nicks t-shirt, and a lot of people thought she's just jumping on the Knicks bandwagon, and maybe she shouldn't necessarily have the best seat in the house. And one of those people was the Knicks radio announcer, Monica McNutt. She and the play-by-play announcer did not know they were on the air. Hot mic.
6: Is that Taylor Swift down there?
8: No, I think Gray was just saying her name for no reason to distract me.
6: No, that's her.
8: Yeah, but where?
6: With that long ponytail. Ain't that her in the blue? Yeah, that, I literally was like, that's her.
8: I don't know if
6: wow.
8: I believe you.
6: Wow, yeah. Look at Tyler go. She's not a
8: I'm
6: Knicks
8: recording
6: fan.
8: Right
6: get
8: now.
6: Out of here, girl.
4: Hot mic mistake. McNutt said, Tay-Tay is not a Knicks fan. Get out of here, girl. And the Swift haters came out of the woodwork.
9: I just can't stand Taylor Swift. All of a sudden, now she's sitting there with a Knicks jersey on, jumping up and down, cheering like she knows anything about basketball. Give me a break.
4: Swift fans went berserk.
11: Because baby, now we got bad blood.
4: Turns out they know she's been a Knicks fan since she sang at a game when she was 12 years old. She's friends with former Knick Amari Stoudemire and has one of his jerseys. And the Swifties were so mad, Monica McNutt is apologizing ahead of Game 5.
9: I did not know. I apologize if I'm wrong, and apparently I'm wrong, and that's fine, but I did not know because we've seen, come on now, every celebrity that's a Knicks fan been in the building this year. There are pictures of the Amari Stoudemire era. That's where the origin story is, so shout out to her because that means she's been in the trenches. I have just not seen her.
4: There you go, an apology. A weak one, but it's an apology. Taylor Swift will either forgive Monica McNutt or write a song about her.
11: And baby, now we got bad blood. Hey!
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4: 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You deserve to love where you bank. Here's Ricky Meese.
12: Starting up north, we do have delays on southbound I-15 in Weber County. This goes from after 31st Street, Ogden, closer to the I-84 junction in Riverdale through Roy, and now starting to see heavy and slow traffic on the northbound side into Riverdale. But we've also had a crash. It had been blocking part of the intersection at Highway 89 and Shepherd Lane in Farmington. For Salt Lake County drivers, northbound I-15 crowded and slow at the Bankator Highway exit in Draper. It's what we see every day, especially in that right lane trying to exit. And then more delays. Northbound I-15 leaving Murray really off and on all the way up to the North Interchange in North Salt Lake. All clear to the east, I-215 and I-80. But southbound I-15 starting to get busy and slow approaching 2100 South, and then again in spots from Murray into Bluffdale. Eric?
18: Southbound Bankator Highway getting congested and a little bit slow as you go from 700 South, south of the airport, down to the 201 Highway. And you've got your usual slowing on the 201, more so on the eastbound side right now in Magna at 7200 West out into Ella County. SR-36 slow from Erta, just past Erta Way is when those slowdowns are going to start happening, and it's going to be very slow until you get up to about Village Boulevard in Stansbury. Down Utah County, you still got southbound slowdowns as you head from Provo into Springville. Had an earlier mishap approaching 1400 North in Springville. That's the reason why you've still got some brake tapping going on. UDOT construction alert. Eastbound I-84 through Weber Canyon will close Sunday, June 14th at 9:30 a.m. until 4 a.m. on Sunday while crews place bridge beams. Eric Butler in the KSL Traffic Center.
19: KSL 7-day forecast, 85 today. We got sunshine out there. Saturday looks fantastic, 87 sunshine, a little bit breezy in the afternoon. Almost a repeat performance by Sunday, sunshine 86 and an afternoon breeze. Moving into Monday, 87 sunny skies. Mostly sunny, 92 on Tuesday. Wednesday, 93, 92 dry skies still on Thursday. From the KSL Weather Center, I'm Matt Johnson.
4: 81 degrees in Salt Lake City. Coming up, we're going to get up close and personal with some search and rescue dogs. Yeah, stay with us. This is Utah's news, traffic, and weather station.
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3: A Provo judge is considering whether prosecutors improperly influenced public opinion through media interviews in the Charlie Kirk murder case, after attorneys for Tyler Robinson asked that the death penalty be thrown out. I'm KSL News Radio's Eric Cabrera.
2: Second, former Taylorsville police officer Jimmy Jeremy Haas appeared in court for the first time today. He's being charged for a 2024 deadly shooting. He'll make his way back to the courthouse in August. Third, our biggest traffic trouble spot.
4: Slow down. Southbound I-15 in Utah County going from Payson on the way to Santaquin. Also, if you're traveling Bangor Highway, we're seeing traffic picking up the pace, getting heavy and slowing down southbound between California Avenue and 3500 South. Ricky Meese in the KSL Traffic Center.
5: Beautiful blue skies on tap for today. Look for a high of 85 Friday afternoon. Tomorrow, 87 for your Saturday with sunny skies. We'll go 86 by Sunday, sunshine. From the KSL Weather Center, I'm Matt Johns.
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6: ABC News, I'm Chuck Sievertson. Wall Street's major indexes zoomed, propelled partly by SpaceX's debut on the NASDAQ today, ending more than 19% above where they started, with Elon Musk becoming the world's first trillionaire. The market's also boosted by news that the U.S. and Iran could be nearing a deal to reopen the Strait of Hormuz. A Trump administration official telling ABC News senior White House correspondent Selena Wang a deal is closer than ever.
7: Now, this official, though, did caveat that they aren't sure as to whether the supreme leader has signed off on this and did acknowledge that there are some factions within Iran that don't want this deal to go through, but said that those that the U.S. have been negotiating with and who have the authority to make this deal do, in fact, want this to be signed.
6: Police say the shooter today in Midland, Texas, where nine people went to the hospital, was known to cops accused of the attempted murder of an officer. They say the shooter is dead. This is ABC News.
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4: We do have a slow drive southbound I-15 in Salt Lake County as you go from 45th South into Sandy, and a little bit in Draper. Northbound I-15 bogged down at the Point into Draper at Bangor Highway, and from Murray at 45th South to the North Interchange. Eric?
15: Got a couple of spots in Utah County, southbound I-15, where it's slowing up, going by Pleasant Grove Boulevard, and then the S-curves between Orem and Provo, and more so going by University Avenue in Provo, and then you got slowdowns from Pace in the middle of town as you head out of town towards Santa Quinn. Expect some reduced speeds there, and stop and go, in fact, in one little section. We've got eastbound, westbound slowing 2100 north from I-15 over to 3600 west in Lehigh. 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Eric Butler in the KSL Traffic Center.
5: KSL 7-day forecast. Well, I've got 7 days of dry weather, but the temperatures, not too shabby. 85 today, sunny skies. 87 tomorrow for your Saturday, sunny. Keeping the blue skies around on Sunday, 86, could see an occasional breeze. But you go to 87 on Monday, Tuesday 92. We go mostly sunny and 93 on Wednesday. By next Thursday, 92, mostly sunny. From the KSL Weather Center, I'm Matt Johnson.
14: Right now, it's 82 and sunny in Salt Lake City, 82 and sunny in Ogden. 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
25: Sometimes people tend to shy away from wanting to adopt teenagers because they feel like they've lost so much, but there's still so much to gain.
26: Just knowing that there's just that other person.

0: said there will be no additional payout, just those legal fees. Oil prices fell on news of the possible peace agreement between the U.S. and Iran, and travel stocks flew. Airlines and cruise operators up today. Big names like Delta, United, and Carnival. On Wall Street, the Dow was up 354 points, closing at 51,202. The S&P was up 37 points, and the NASDAQ up...
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12: In Weber County, we do have a slow drive southbound I-15 between 31st Street in Ogden down to Roy at 5600 South, and now starting to see traffic getting busy and slow northbound I-15, Roy and Riverdale. And cleanup continues on the crash that we've had at the intersection of Highway 89 and Shepherd Lane in Farmington. Southbound I-15 in Salt Lake County, spots of slowing scattered from Murray through Draper. Eric?
13: Northbound SR-36 slow in Tooele County from Church Road in Erta heading up to Village Parkway in Stansbury. 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The best blanket ever. Eric Butler in the KSL Traffic Center.
0: Well, highs are going to be in the mid-80s for the next couple days. Right now, it's 84 degrees in Salt Lake City.

0: story. The ink is now dry on a private equity deal that will change the way the University of Utah runs its athletics department. KSL News Radio's Claire Scott joins us live to explain. Claire.
1: Heather, the U finalized their deal with Ultra Capital today to create Crimson Brand Partners. This will be a for-profit company operating as its own entity, but with the university controlling a majority share of ownership. The new CEO, Matt Webb, says they're going to operate things like ticketing, concessions, branding, sponsorships, and digital media. So it frees up the university to focus on the sport.
2: And the whole concept is that we're going to build lasting and sustainable revenue channels so that our Olympic sports and our non-revenue generating sports and athletes can continue to pursue their, you know, athletic dreams at the highest level possible.
1: Webb has built commercial platforms for professional sports teams in the past, like the New Orleans Saints, the Cleveland Browns, and the San Diego Padres. The deal goes into effect on July 1st. Reporting live, Claire Scott, KSL News Radio.
0: There's going to be a lot of eyes on the U watching how this Ultra Capital deal unfolds. KSL News Radio's Britt Johnson has more.
3: The U will now be the example of this type of partnership and determine if it's beneficial for all parties involved. KSL sports reporter Josh Furlong says while there is risk that there will be some bumps along the way, it also could mean leveling up.
4: This gives them an opportunity to kind of look at assets that they haven't touched in the collegiate world to be able to grow. So maybe fan experiences, trying to find some investments to be able to improve, let's say, something like Rice-Eccles Stadium or the Huntsman Center.
3: Furlong says this deal could also attract athletes that the U may not otherwise get, but there could be some added pressure to be extra profitable, and we may see some of that reflected in ticket prices. Britt Johnson, KSL News Radio.
0: The Big 12 Conference is in a tough spot after a Texas judge said that the Texas Tech quarterback Brendan Sorsby is allowed to play this season. The NCAA previously said he was not because he placed bets on his old team while he was on it. SportsCenter Pete Thamel says the Big 12's executive board met today to discuss potential punishments in the wake of the injunction.
5: Generally speaking, I was told that the options that the Big 12 was expected to discuss would be something individual for Sorsby, an additional suspension. He's obviously going to be suspended for the first two games, or some kind of punishment for Texas Tech.
0: Thamel says this will likely be a huge legal battle. The entire Big 12 presidency group is expected to meet on Monday to discuss options further. Our top national story. A Trump official has released an outline of the peace deal with Iran. Here's ABC's Selena Wang.
6: The senior administration official says it includes reopening that critical waterway, the Strait of Hormuz, and ending the U.S. blockade. It also says it, quote, leads to the dismantling of the Iranian nuclear program, that it would lead to the U.S. getting that enriched material out, that material being destroyed and removed from the country. And also it would include an inspection regime to make sure that this is a long-term commitment and enforceable.
0: If the deal is signed and the Strait of Hormuz opens back up, oil prices will start to ease. But as News Nation's Alicia Nieves reports, it could be a while before we see pre-war prices at the pump.
7: Experts warn that we'll see the price come down. Those $3 averages that we had ahead of this conflict, it's probably going to take a while to get back to that, in part because we have to refill the oil supply that's been lost in the last couple of months. And we're in the middle of peak summer travel season that ultimately increases demand and increases pricing pressures. We've said from the beginning, it's going to take a while to have the pricing pressures come down than it did for them to come up. But relief is on the way if a deal is, in fact, close.
0: The deal is not finalized, but President Trump has hinted it could be signed as soon as this weekend. In Midland, Texas, a gunman barricaded himself in an office and opened fire. This is the mayor.
8: We do have 11 known victims at this time. There's at least one victim that is dead on the scene.
0: 10 more injured. The gunman was eventually found dead inside that office building. He was already wanted on murder charges for another incident where he opened fire on police. Today in court, a former Taylorsville police officer made his initial appearance after being charged for shooting and killing a man in 2024. KSL News Radio's McKenna Rodriguez has details.
9: In May, Jimmy Jeremy Haas was charged with manslaughter after being accused of fatally shooting Henry Chavez Jr., who was sitting in a pickup truck. Today, Haas appeared in court in a gray suit and tie as his attorney read the dates for his next court appearance on August 7th. The counsel waived any reading of charges. The defense says Haas shot at Henry Chavez Jr. in self-defense after Chavez backed his truck towards Haas's vehicle while trying to escape the police.
0: Prosecutors say the shooting of Henry Chavez was unjustified. A paraglider has been taken to the hospital in serious condition after an accident in Salt Lake City. This happened near the This Is the Place Heritage Park area. Salt Lake City Fire says this was not related to a training that was happening there. KSL News Time, 4:05. First look traffic. Here's Ricky Meese.
10: Delays remain on southbound I-15 in Salt Lake County, scattered from Murray into Draper. Ricky Meese in the KSL Traffic Center.
0: Coming up, we'll be back with Jeff Kaplan's Minute of News. Stay with us.
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17: 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I don't know, what do you want to do? Even in the best of years, that line is heard constantly, but in the summer of 2026, the best answer might be, I'm just going to stare at my phone.
18: You gotta fight for your right to
17: play. Think about it. Should kids be out at the mall? It's a ghost town, and in countless places, the new rule to keep order in peace is, teen must be accompanied by a parent. At roller rinks and stores, it's get lost, kid. So where do they go to hang out? Well, the local Maverick is teeming with teenagers, or in my town, it's the grocery store. Yeah, we were having mass meetings in the Smith's parking lot, and trust me, Smith's wants you there buying $50 bags of groceries, not kids blowing off fireworks in the cereal aisle. That supposedly happened, but it gets worse. In Boston, 2 cute little kids set up a lemonade stand. Aww.
19: Tonight, police are looking for the armed robbers who held up a children's lemonade stand at gunpoint in South Boston.
17: The entire city of Boston is looking for the young teens who flashed a gun and took the lemonade money. Those poor kids.
20: There's 2 innocent little kids just trying to make some slush money, and they have to be fear for their life. It's horrific.
17: It's heart-wrenching. 2 teenagers actually said, I don't know, what do you want to do? And the answer was rob a lemonade stand. It kind of puts goofing off at the grocery store in perspective. So if Smith smells like teen spirit, what else are they going to do this summer? Right. Stare at their phones.
21: Jeff
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0: 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Here's Ricky Meese.
10: A pretty quiet drive over to the east on I-215 and I-80 in the valley and in Parleys, but in Summit County, a little bit of heavy and slow traffic eastbound I-80 passing Kimball Junction on the way to the Highway 40 exit, I-15 in Salt Lake County. It's slow northbound going from the point of the mountain into Draper at the Bangor exit, and again between 33rd South in South Salt Lake to the North Interchange in North Salt Lake. Southbound I-15 delays remain from 45th South Murray into Bluffdale, and looking at Davis and Weber counties, well, it's I-15 that's jammed up both directions, Roy, Riverdale, a little bit in Ogden, and then some slowing on Highway 89 both directions near the 40th Street intersection. You're going to see north and southbound backups. Eric?
21: Southbound slowdowns, I-15 going from Payson down to Santaquin if you're in Utah County, so that's unusual. We've also heard from one of our traffic troopers there's debris in the road on the northbound side, so you need to be careful going through there. You have your usual southbound slowing in Utah County on the freeway going by the Pleasant Grove Boulevard exit, and then southbound on Mountain View Corridor, that's a normally slow once again as you go 2100 north and Lehigh down to SR-73. 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Eric Butler in the KSL Traffic Center.
22: KSL 7-day forecast, 85 today. We got sunshine out there. Saturday looks fantastic. 87 sunshine, a little bit breezy in the afternoon. Almost a repeat performance by Sunday. Sunshine 86 and an afternoon breeze. Moving into Monday, 87, sunny skies. Mostly sunny, 92 on Tuesday. Wednesday, 93, 92 dry skies still on Thursday. From the KSL Weather Center, I'm Matt Johnson.
0: It's 84 degrees in Salt Lake City. Coming up in honor of America 250, we're getting some U.S. history insights from Jeff Kaplan. We're streaming live on the KSL News Radio app. This is Utah's news, traffic, and weather station.
17: It was my wife's birthday a couple of weeks ago, so where do you think I took her? Of course, Ruth's Chris. Her choice, and a great one. We went to Ruth's Chris downtown. The restaurant was full of people. The staff took time to treat us like gold, and I'll be honest, the dinner was legendary. My wife had the petite filet, and she said, you know, I want to try this blue cheese crust. So her steak was smothered in blue cheese. She said it was unbelievable. I had the full-size filet, perfectly seasoned, medium well. It was heaven on a sizzling hot plate. My absolute favorite. I can't say enough about the steaks at Ruth's Chris, but the best part, end of the night back home, Heather said, you know, this was a really nice birthday. I'm telling you, you should celebrate your next special occasion at Ruth's Chris. They have two locations, downtown Salt Lake and at the Hotel Park City. Father's Day is coming up. What could be more perfect? Make a reservation or get Dad a gift card. I love Ruth's Chris. You will too.
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0: 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The three things you need to know this hour. First,
3: a group that poses as underage kids to confront online predators led to an arrest in Magna for a man police say had a warrant out for his arrest. I'm KSL News Radio's Alexandria Bonilla.
0: Second, the University of Utah has finalized a first-of-its-kind private equity deal with Otro Capital, saying it'll help with the athletics department better supporting their sports and that don't make a lot of money. Third, traffic and weather together.
10: We do have delays on I-15 in Weber, Davis, Salt Lake, and now Utah counties, but we want to give a heads up if you're headed towards southern Utah. We do have a crash that is closing northbound I-15 in Levan in Juab County. All traffic will be forced off the freeway at exit 206. Ricky Meese in the KSL Traffic Center.
4: Sunshine looks to prevail for the 7-day forecast, and temperatures are now going to warm above normal into the mid-80s, and that will hold Friday through Monday. I'm Jeff Masciulli.
0: It's 84 degrees at the KSL Common Spirit Health Studios. 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
5: From ABC News, I'm Chuck Sievertson. Wall Street's major indexes zoomed, partly due to SpaceX's debut in the NASDAQ today, ending more than 19% above where they started, Elon Musk becoming the world's first trillionaire. The markets also gained from news that the U.S. and Iran could be nearing a deal to reopen the Strait of Hormuz. Crude oil prices dropped. A Trump administration official telling ABC News senior White House correspondent Selena Wang, a deal is closer than ever.
6: The official also stressed that if Iran complies, they will be relieved of a lot of economic pressures that they've been under for years. Important to note here that the language this official used is, quote, leads to, meaning that this is not a done deal yet. There would be a 60-day period of negotiations to hammer out some of these more technical and thorny issues.
5: Due to storms in Dallas and across the Northeast, more than 900 flights canceled today, over 6,000 delayed across the country. Police say the shooter this morning in Midland, Texas, where nine people went to the hospital, was sought for the alleged attempted murder of an officer. They say that person is dead. ABC's Alex Stone.
7: We know one victim is dead. 10 others are injured in this. And we just got an update from the local hospital. 5 have now been released. The hospital is no longer on lockdown. 3 are out of the operating room now. 1 is still being operated on.
5: Scaffolding up so that workers can start taking President Trump's name off of the Kennedy Center in Washington. Today's the court-ordered deadline to do so. One federal judge denied a last-minute appeal to stop it. Now the Justice Department's filing another last-minute appeal. ABC's Peter Harlambous on Trump's reaction.
8: To put it lightly, he's very angry about this. He's repeatedly spoken about it, put out multiple Truth Social posts. He's attacked the judge who made the decision. He's called out the judge's wife, even. And he's threatened to pull back the entire renovation efforts.
5: ABC's Peter Harlambous. Chuck Sievertson, ABC News.
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9: For 2 centuries, performers have complained the Star Spangled Banner is impossibly difficult to sing.
28: Oh, the land of the free.
9: So to find a replacement for the anthem in 1861, they held a song contest. But there was no American Idol, no TV, no vinyl records yet. Song contests were held by newspapers and magazines. You'd write a song, and the magazine would publish the sheet music. Then you'd play it on the piano and sing it at home. So as the Civil War began, this contest to replace the anthem was held by the Atlantic magazine. With a $500 prize, Julia Ward Howe decided to enter. A songwriter, she was in a hotel room overlooking a billboard for an embalming company. That was a big business as soldiers died on the battlefield, and it inspired a profound moment of songwriting, and we all know her song to this day.
28: Glory, glory, hallelujah.
9: Julia Ward Howe not only won the contest, but her song quickly rippled across the country.
28: Mine eyes have seen the glory of the coming of
9: Union soldiers sang Glory, Glory, Hallelujah as they marched into battle, and while it never replaced the difficult-to-sing Star-Spangled Banner, Julia Ward Howe's song is still played and performed at funerals for presidents and patriots. And if you find a copy of this month's The Atlantic magazine, the picture that fills the cover is the sheet music that she submitted to the same magazine 165 years ago. Jeff Kaplan, KSL News Radio.
0: 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Here's Ricky Meese.
10: You're going to see the usual delays on that southbound drive of I-15 in Salt Lake County. Most of it is going to be from Murray at 45th South all the way through Draper just past Bangor Highway. Northbound I-15 also crowded and slow coming after the point of the mountain into Draper's Bangor exit. And then again, spots of slowing scattered from South Salt Lake at 33rd South into the North Interchange. Not a bad drive on I-215's east and south belts. We do have some heavy and slow traffic eastbound I-80, but this is in Summit County after Kimball Junction on the way to Highway 40, and then I-15 in Weber and Davis County southbound just stacked up and slow. 31st Street in Ogden down to Sunset, and northbound spots of slowing Roy through Riverdale. Eric?
21: Still slow out in Tooele County for a northbound SR36 traffic. Not like earlier this week where the slowdowns were at Lake Point. This afternoon, it's going from Erta to Stansbury. It starts right at Erta Way, and then it gets better after you go by the Bates Canyon Road intersection in Stansbury Park. I-15 southbound slowdowns Utah County from 500 East and American Fork down into Linden. Another spot to Springville into Spanish Fork, and yet another spot of southbound slowing. It's a big county from Payson down into Santaquin. 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Eric Butler in the KSL Traffic Center.
22: KSL 7-day forecast, 85 today. We got sunshine out there. Saturday looks fantastic. 87 sunshine, a little bit breezy in the afternoon. Almost a repeat performance by Sunday. Sunshine 86 and an afternoon breeze. Moving into Monday, 87 sunny skies. Mostly sunny, 92 on Tuesday. Wednesday, 93. 92 dry skies still on Thursday. From the KSL Weather Center, I'm Matt Johnson.
0: Right now, it's 89 in Provo, 84 in Salt Lake City. The 7-day forecast brought to you by Performance Automotive Bountiful. We got some breaking news right now. The Tooele County Sheriff's Office says a 3-year-old was hit by a car while riding his bike in Stockton this afternoon. The child was injured and flown to the hospital, but was conscious and speaking to responders at the scene. The Sheriff's Office says the driver remained on the scene and is cooperating with investigators.
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0: We're watching Utah's money. SpaceX has barely gone public, and its president is already hinting about a merger with Tesla. SpaceX chief Wynn Schotel says CNBC that the merger with Tesla would make Elon's life easier. Tesla stock was up 1% today. SpaceX up 18% from its IPO price. Adobe's chief financial officer is out. Dan Dunn says he'll be working elsewhere starting next week. Adobe stock was down nearly 7% today, even after the positive earnings report that came out this week. A federal judge says the show must go on. Challenged in court, the judge decided the UFC event on the White House lawn won't be canceled, but a lawsuit. The UFC has spent $60 million building an octagon at the White House for Sunday night. On Wall Street, the Dow was up 354 points, closing at 51,202. The S&P was up 37 points, and the NASDAQ was up 79 points.
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3: If you're northbound I-15, you are going to see some of the typical slowing. Bluffdale up to Bangor. And then again, as you go from 45th South to the North Interchange, particularly slow by 33rd South and South Salt Lake. Southbound I-15 for Salt Lake County drivers. It's getting crowded now, leaving downtown on the way to 2100 South, and then more delays scattered from Murray through Draper. A clear drive over to the east, I-215 and I-80, but delays north and southbound I-15 in Davis and Weber County, especially in Roy and Riverdale. Eric?
21: Southbound slowdown still, I-15 Utah County, American Fork to Linden. At UTA, it's never just a ride from point A to point B. We move independence, we move purpose, we move memories, we move what matters. You plan your trip at RideUTA.com. Eric Butler in the KSL Traffic Center.
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0: It's 4:30 at KSL. Heather Peterson in here for Jeff Kaplan. It's sunny and 84 degrees. KSL's top story. A Utah County judge is weighing whether prosecutors crossed a legal line in the Charlie Kirk murder case and whether that could impact a possible death penalty prosecution. KSL News Radio's Eric Cabrera is live outside the courthouse with the very latest. Eric?
6: Heather, attorneys for Tyler Robinson say prosecutors were trying to shape opinions about the case before a jury is ever picked. Defense attorney Richard Novak told the judge that's exactly why lawyers are limited in what they can say publicly.
7: What was going on here was an attempt to influence the jury pool.
6: Deputy County Attorney Ryan McBride says prosecutors were responding to reporting they believed misrepresented the evidence.
8: We believe we have the evidence to prove this case. All of these media reports do not undermine that good faith certification that we made when we filed the case.
6: Judge Tony Graff did not rule today, but says he'll be prepared to issue a decision on the 22nd. A preliminary hearing remains scheduled for July. Live from Provo, Eric Cabrera, KSL News Radio.
0: Thanks, Eric. A man is in police custody after a privately run group called Predator Poachers confronted him about trying to meet with a minor. This isn't the first time the group has conducted a sting operation. KSL News Radio's Alexandria Bonilla reports.
10: We first reported on the group back in March when a man was arrested at a halfway house. But this week, the group says they used a decoy account posing as a 13-year-old and confronted 69-year-old Michael Reiser about his intentions with the decoy child. The group found Reiser had a warrant for his arrest for failing to register as a sex offender, and they called police. Investigators confirmed Reiser had three active warrants. They say his phone had child sex abuse materials on it, and they arrested him. Law enforcement have spoken about the vigilante group previously, saying it's good there weren't real children used in the sting, but they do not encourage groups to do this. Alexandria Bonilla, KSL News Radio.
0: Salt Lake police have arrested a man after he allegedly admitted to setting a building on fire with people inside, including several family members. According to official documents, Antonio Gonzalez told police he did it, but then refused to get into the patrol vehicle. He's been booked on charges of aggravated arson and interfering with an officer. Our top national story. It's not just any IPO. It's the biggest public offering in history, and it made Elon Musk the world's first trillionaire. ABC's Mason Leith says SpaceX is promising to change American life as we know it.
27: So what's fascinating here right now is that investors are not just buying a rocket company. SpaceX and Elon Musk are making the argument to the American public that most of the future valuation of this $2 trillion company is going to come from projects like AI technology, Starlink satellite internet systems, and even their long-term ambitions like orbital data centers and Mars colonization.
0: He says whether or not those promises will pay off for investors remains to be seen. Those UFC fights on the White House lawn are on. Today, a federal judge ruled against the lawsuit seeking to stop the event. The judge said that there has been years of planning, multiple government agencies involved, and $60 million from the UFC put into the event. And the lawsuit failed to prove their concerns, outweighed the concerns of everyone who's been planning the event, which means he approved the White House lawn as the venue for the event. For the first time in 32 years, the first men's World Cup match will be held on U.S. soil. Team USA faces off against Paraguay just outside of Los Angeles. ABC's Christian Cordero is there.
2: Even just walking around the stadium and around the city of Los Angeles, which we know has a huge international community, you really see the passion starting to come out and people just really excited for this tournament to kick off here on home soil. Of course, today you also see a lot of Team USA, and it should be really exciting to kick things off here. We are going into the tournament expected to win our group, and we've heard from the boys who say that they are carrying that pressure with a lot of pride. They know what's at stake.
0: That game kicks off at 7 o'clock. Leaders for The Church of Jesus Christ of Latter-day Saints have released a guide on how to conduct the faith's second-hour meetings on Sundays starting in September.
11: The new schedule shortens the second-hour classes to 25 minutes, but Sunday school and men's and women's meetings will be held every week. Some members have expressed concern about getting through a lesson in such a short time. In releasing the guide, church leaders emphasize this new schedule is an invitation to joyful, Christ-centered worship and renews their home-centered, church-supported pattern. Youth classes will also be changing in September, using a curriculum based on the church's publication, For the Strength of Youth, a guide for making choices. Don Brinkerhoff, KSL News Radio.
0: Price police say they've had two DUI crashes in the last week that caused substantial damage. Surveillance video shows a red car crashing into a light pole in front of the Greenwell Inn in Price yesterday morning. Police say this was the second crash this week and that on Sunday, a juvenile drove through the wall of a gas station. Police say they could face several charges. KSL News Time 5:35. First look traffic. Here's Ricky Meese.
12: Expect delays if you're traveling northbound I-15, getting into South Salt Lake near 33rd South, but delays on southbound I-15 in Weber County still jammed up, going from Ogden towards Roy. Ricky Meese in the KSL Traffic Center.
0: Jeff Kaplan's Minute of News is coming up next. Stay with us.
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15: 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I'm Scott Hammond. 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
9: 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The New York Knicks made history Wednesday night, and even more important to some, they did it in front of Taylor Swift. She was sitting courtside in her Stevie Nicks t-shirt, and a lot of people thought she's just jumping on the Knicks bandwagon, and maybe she shouldn't necessarily have the best seat in the house. And one of those people was the Knicks radio announcer, Monica McNutt. She and the play-by-play announcer did not know they were on the air. Hot mic.
16: Is that Taylor Swift down there?
17: No, I think Gray was just saying her name for no reason to distract me.
16: No, that's her.
17: Yeah, but where?
16: With that long ponytail. Ain't that her in the blue? Yeah, that, I literally was like, that's her.
17: I don't know if
16: wow.
17: I believe you.
16: Wow, look at Tyler go. She's not a
17: I'm
16: Knicks fan.
17: Right
16: get
17: now.
16: Out of here, girl.
9: Hot mic mistake. McNutt said, Tay-Tay is not a Knicks fan. Get out of here, girl. And the Swift haters came out of the woodwork.
18: I just can't stand Taylor Swift. All of a sudden, now she's sitting there with a Knicks jersey on, jumping up and down, cheering like she knows anything about basketball. Give me a break.
9: Swift fans went berserk. Because baby, now we got bad blood. Turns out they know she's been a Knicks fan since she sang at a game when she was 12 years old. She's friends with former Knick Amari Stoudemire and has one of his jerseys. And the Swifties were so mad, Monica McNutt is apologizing ahead of Game 5.
18: I did not know. I apologize if I'm wrong, and apparently I'm wrong, and that's fine, but I did not know because we've seen, come on now, every celebrity that's a Knicks fan been in the building this year. There are pictures of the Amari Stoudemire era. That's where the origin story is. So shout out to her because that means she's been in the trenches. I have just not seen her.
9: There you go, an apology. A weak one, but it's an apology. Taylor Swift will either forgive Monica McNutt or write a song about her.
19: And baby, now we got bad blood.
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0: 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You deserve to love where you bank. Here's Ricky Meese.
3: I'm looking at a live shot of a new crash in Weber County, northbound Harrison Boulevard, about 42nd Street in Ogden. You do have left and center lanes blocked. Traffic getting by on the shoulder, and it's causing some delays and more emergency crews arriving as we speak. Another fire truck coming to the scene. So this is a crash with injuries, and it will back up traffic. Also in Weber County, some heavy and slow traffic on north and southbound I-15, Riverdale and Roy. I-15 in Salt Lake County delays still linger, and it has filled in and slowed way down southbound I-15, 53rd south all the way through Draper, and northbound I-15 busy at the point up to Bangor Highway, and then really slowing down northbound I-15, 45th south up to 2100 south. Eric?
21: Still got a spot of unusual slowdown southbound 15, Payson to Santaquin. If you're in Utah County, and to go along with your normal slowing, American Forks Pioneer Crossing exit down into Linden. Eastbound, westbound 2100 north, that's slow from the freeway over to Redwood Road, down to Tooele County. SR-36 remains slow going from Erta Way up into Stansbury Park and the Bates Canyon Road intersection. 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Eric Butler in the KSL Traffic Center.
22: We have a beautiful, typical June weekend up ahead with morning lows in the mid to upper 50s and highs in the mid 80s. We have sunshine across the board for northern Utah, maybe a few clouds on Sunday. But outside of that, southern Utah will be a little bit more active with some daytime showers and thunderstorms bubbling up that will increase some fire danger in parts of southern Utah, as well as give way to some gusty winds. And there is a low flash flooding threat. From the KSL Weather Center, I'm Devin Micholi.
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0: 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The three things you need to know this hour. First,
29: Jeremy Haas, former Taylorsville police officer, appeared in court for the first time today after being charged for a 2024 deadly shooting. He'll make his way back to the courthouse in August. I'm KSL News Radio's McKenna Rodriguez.
0: Second, a toddler was hit by a car while riding his bike in Stockton today. Police say the boy was flown to the hospital and the driver is cooperating with police. Third, traffic and weather together.
12: A crash reported in Draper, northbound I-15 prior to 146 south. They're working to get it out of traffic. It looks like traffic is being affected on northbound I-15 in Salt Lake County. Can't see what the issue is, but it's coming to a crawl, approaching 33rd South. Ricky Meese in the KSL Traffic Center.
30: If you like the weather today, then you're going to love the weather over the weekend as well. Sunny skies and highs in the mid-80s. I'm Devin Mishuli.
0: It's 82 degrees at the KSL Common Spirit Health Studios. 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
31: ABC News, I'm Chuck Sievertson. Up and away, many of the stocks in Wall Street's major indexes, with SpaceX's debut in the NASDAQ today, ending up as a $2 trillion company, with Elon Musk as the first ever trillionaire. Markets also gained from news that the U.S. and Iran could be nearing a deal to reopen the Strait of Hormuz. Crude oil prices dropped. But in a Trump administration official's info to ABC News senior White House correspondent Selena Wang, an agreement would include the phrase lead or leading to several times.
32: It also says it, quote, leads to the dismantling of the Iranian nuclear program, that it would lead to the U.S. getting that enriched material out.
31: Due to storms in Dallas and across the Northeast, more than 900 flights were canceled today, over 6,000 delayed across the country. Police say the shooter this morning in Midland, Texas, where nine people went to the hospital, was sought for the alleged attempted murder of an officer. They say that person is dead. This is ABC News.
0: SpaceX has officially gone public. It hit the NASDAQ today and shook up the markets. ABC's Mason Leith says this isn't just any regular IPO.
33: This IPO for SpaceX is the biggest public offering we have ever had in history. So the company today priced its shares initially at $150 each, which gave the company a value of about $2 trillion. And that makes Elon Musk the world's first trillionaire. And so just for a bit of context here, the last record-setting IPO we had, this was in 2019 for Saudi Aramco. And these numbers are much more significant than we have today.
0: Mason says that the business structure of SpaceX is also unique.
33: So what's fascinating here right now is that investors are not just buying a rocket company. SpaceX and Elon Musk are making the argument to the American public that most of the future valuation of this $2 trillion company is going to come from projects like AI technology, Starlink satellite internet systems, and even their long-term ambitions like orbital data centers and Mars colonization. So it's pretty fascinating if you think about it that SpaceX is not just a rocket company. You know, what they're arguing is that there's so many parts of this company that could reshape American life as we know it, and that's why investors stand to make a lot of money.
0: So now that opening day is over, is it too late to invest? And does the average American consumer even want to invest?
33: This is the question that people should be asking right now. It is not too late. So the financial advisors that I've spoken to, what they have been telling me is that they generally caution against putting too much money into any single IPO, especially one like that we have that we're talking about that has this much excitement surrounding it. IPOs are very volatile in their first few months of trading because investors are going back and forth. Huge companies are trading large swaths of the stock back and forth. And so it can oscillate a lot. Investors like you and me, you know, people in America, what experts are telling me is that we need to separate whether we admire what we personally feel about the company for whether this stock is a good value at its current price. And the stock is very expensive. It closed the market today at almost $161. It's not cheap. So investors, American consumers really need to think about this expensive stock in the long term. Is this going to make me money?
0: Mason says if you get in on the ground floor, you can stand to make a lot of money, but things will start out pretty volatile before steadying out after 3 to 6 months. So it might be worth keeping an eye on things before you make your decision.
33: I mean, the TLDR on all of this is that it is hard to tell. People don't know exactly what's going to happen. You know, a large part of this stock is very unknown, and that's why it's so historic in nature.
0: That's ABC's Mason Leith. KSL News Time, 4:50, traffic and weather together. 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
12: We do have traffic at a crawl on northbound I-15 in Salt Lake County, right through the heart of the valley. The slowing will start right about 53rd South and turn to slow and go and some stop and go speeds, leaving Murray to just past 33rd South. Southbound I-15 dealing with our typical afternoon drive delays from just before the South Interchange through Draper over to the east. We're still looking at a quiet drive on I-80 and I-215. That's in the valley, but in Summit County, eastbound I-80, still seeing a little bit of bogged down traffic, especially in that right lane between Kimball Junction and Highway 40. Up to the north, heavy and slow traffic. Southbound I-15, Weber County, starting after 31st Street in Ogden through Roy. And we have also had a crash in Weber County northbound Harrison Boulevard at 42nd Street. It's been blocking multiple lanes of travel. And we also have a KSL texter saying Washington Boulevard at 40th Street flashing red lights at the intersection causing delays. Eric?
21: Also have northbound slowdowns in Tooele County. This is on SR 36. It starts right around the Erta Way and it's going to be really thick going by Church Road. You won't really get back up to a decent pace until you go past the Bates Canyon Road intersection. Now, where we've had the slowing earlier this week is northbound 36 at Lake Point. Today, though, that looks pretty good. I-15 southbound Utah County slowdowns approaching the Pioneer Crossing intersection in American Fork, and it'll stay slow down into Linden. And you still got some slowing southbound 15 from Payson going down towards Santaquin. Now's the time to apply IFA Step 3 Spring and Summer Fertilizer for a beautiful green lawn all summer. 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Eric Butler in the KSL Traffic Center.
30: The KSL 7-day forecast starts off with a beautiful warm weekend with highs in the mid-80s and sunny skies. Southern Utah over the weekend will be watching some daytime showers and thunderstorms bubbling up. So if you're recreating this weekend in Southern Utah, just pay attention to the skies. We'll be at 87 with sun on Monday, then generally the low 90s through much of next week, turning up the heat as St. George stays in the triple digits. From the KSL Weather Center, I'm Devin Mishuli.
0: Right now it's 80 degrees in Tooele, 84 in Salt Lake City. 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
2: 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I'm Heather Peterson in for Jeff Kaplan right now. It is 84 and sunny in Salt Lake City. KSL's top

0: was up 354 points, closing at 51,202. The S&P was up 37 points, and the NASDAQ was up 79 points.
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0: 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Here's Ricky Meese.
20: For those who are making their way southbound on I-15, you do have delays going from Murray through Draper and northbound I-15. The traffic that was at a crawl in South Salt Lake is starting to move again, but backups go into Murray that remain. Eric?
21: So we got a southbound slowdown to Utah County on the freeway. This is at Lehigh's Main Street, just past that. It's going to slow down there, and you'll stay at reduced speeds all the way down into Linden. And then further down the line, things have now improved between Payson and Santaquin on the southbound side. 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The best blanket ever. Eric Butler in the KSL Traffic Center.
0: Well, highs are going to continue to be in the mid-80s for the next couple days, and right now it is 84 and sunny in Salt Lake City.

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2: This is the 5 o'clock report, 20 minutes of uninterrupted news, commercial-free. I'm Heather Peterson, in for Jeff Kaplan, KSL's top story. A former Taylorsville police officer made his first court appearance today on charges he killed a man while on duty. KSL News Radio's McKenna Rodriguez reports.
3: Jimmy Jeremy Haas appeared in court in a gray suit and tie and quietly stood next to his attorney as she waited the reading of charges against him.
4: We need to get you a date for Mr. Haas's next court appearance with Judge Williams.
3: Commissioner Todd Olson then scheduled August 7th for his next court appearance, where Haas will go before Judge Williams. Haas was charged with manslaughter earlier this spring after he was accused of shooting an unarmed man back in 2024. Prosecutors say the shooting of Henry Chavez Jr. was unjustified, but Haas's defense attorney says it was an act of self-defense. He has not been in custody. McKenna Rodriguez,

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1: Online vigilantes pretending to be an underage kid have exposed a suspected child sex abuser. Police in Magnum moved in for the arrest, and KSL News Radio's Alexandria Bonilla has the story.
2: Predator poachers called police to their sting operation in Magnum because they say the man chatting with the decoy child had a warrant out for his arrest and alleged child sex abuse material on one of his phones. Unified Police say Michael Oren Reiser also had two other active warrants out for his arrest. All three were for failure to register as a sex offender.
1: Police have previously told KSL they do not encourage vigilante justice groups like this, but they're glad it wasn't a real teenager used as a decoy. Our top national story. Pakistan's prime minister says the U.S. and Iran have agreed to the text of a peace deal. The White House says a deal is close, but apparently there are some big sticking points. ABC White House correspondent Karen Travers with the latest.
3: There are reports out there saying that Iran is getting money up front to sign this memo of understanding, but they said no, that is not the case. Quote, what they get is they get rewarded economically for complying with their obligations under the deal. Now, the big difference here is Iran, their state media has said that they're going to see the unfreezing of assets from the signing of this.
1: President Trump says he expects a deal to be signed as soon as this weekend, but that remains a question. A federal judge has ruled that the signs can come down. A last-minute attempt to keep Donald Trump's name on the side of the Kennedy Center was rejected. At this moment, the scaffolding's up, and there was applause from people on the street as it was built. The president's name is still there, but the scaffolding has to be removed by tonight. It's been a busy day for the president's lawyers. A federal judge in Virginia has blocked the president from setting up his $1.8 billion fund for victims of the Biden administration. ABC's Alex Mallon with details.
4: Judge Leonie Brinkema expressed deep skepticism in a hearing that senior officials have not put their commitment to not move forward with the fund in writing and under penalty of perjury. Brinkema repeatedly cited President Trump's own words, suggesting he's disappointed that the government might not establish the fund after bipartisan condemnation that threatened to derail a government spending bill last month. Alex Mallon, ABC News, Washington.
1: Police say the gunman who opened fire in Texas today, killing one and injuring 10 others, is dead. ABC's Alex Stone with details.
5: Police in Midland say there was an active shooter situation this morning. It turned into a barricade situation after hours of trying to negotiate with the alleged shooter. That person is dead. It started at around 8 in the morning, and when police arrived on scene in Midland, they say they could hear gunfire. Police SWAT teams then tried to negotiate with the shooter. They say the shooter was contained in an area, but the mayor is confirming victims were shot.
1: Police have now identified the shooter as 45-year-old Victor Mata Villarreal. A toddler had to be flown to the hospital this afternoon after he was hit by a car while riding a bike in Stockton. The Tooele County Sheriff's Office says the three-year-old was riding near Silver Avenue and Roger Street and has several injuries after the crash, including a cut to his head. They did not have any details on his condition, but the Sheriff's Office says the boy was awake and speaking to responders at the scene. The driver is cooperating with investigators. St. George has announced their 2026-2027 budget, and it's one of the largest in city history. KSL News Radio's Reagan Edelman has the details.
6: The proposed budget is $540.2 million. City officials say about 23% of that goes to the general fund for things like supporting first responders, parks and trails, and public works. The rest, which is 77%, goes towards utilities, capital projects, and other specialized funds. Some of the projects the city is working on include a new airport air traffic control tower, building the Graveyard Wash Reservoir, and expanding the SR7 trail system. The city says they'll also introduce 15 new full-time jobs with the bigger budget.
1: Residents will have a chance to comment or express concerns at the upcoming council meeting on June 18th. KSL News Time 5:05. First look traffic on the 5 o'clock report. Here's Ricky Meese.
7: We do have a new accident. This is westbound I-80 as you're approaching State Street. It's getting moved out of traffic to the shoulder. However, not before it caused some backups in the area. I-15 moving much, much better northbound through South Salt Lake. However, you will see spots of heavy and slow traffic between the South Interchange and downtown. And we're looking at delays southbound I-15 in Utah County, Lehigh to Linden. Ricky Meese in the KSL Traffic Center.
1: 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The deal is final. The University of Utah is now officially in business with Otro Capital, a private equity company that will run part of the U's football and basketball programs, among others. With the story, KSL News Radio's Claire Scott.
6: The partnership is now being called the Crimson Brand Partners, but the U clarifies that coaching, recruiting, scheduling, student-athlete support, and private fundraising, as well as athletic facilities, are still part of the university's domain. Otro is handling things like operations, brand management, ticketing, and digital media. They say this partnership will boost programs that generate a lot of revenue so they can better support women's and Olympic sports. The deal takes effect July 1st.
1: The company's CEO will be Matt Webb, who's built commercial platforms for the New Orleans Saints, Cleveland Browns, and the San Diego Padres. This deal is the first of its kind on college sports. In essence, the U is the guinea pig for this kind of collaboration. Here's KSL sports reporter Josh Furlong.
0: A lot of eyes on this, on Utah, to be able to say, okay, is this the prototype to help the growing demands in college athletics, or is this going to be a real problem that doesn't really solve anything?
1: He says this deal could help the U recruit hard and get top-level athletes. A lot of this happens behind the scenes, and Utes fans might not even notice. The New York Knicks are one victory away from becoming NBA champions. Knicks star OG Anunoby hit the game-winning shot in Game 4. Today, he said his phone's been blowing up.
8: Definitely heard from a lot of people, but I mean, just because of the championship stuff, I'll bring up my Raptors teammates that I just played with in the past. They hit me up. They're really excited for me, happy for me.
1: Game 5 is tomorrow in San Antonio. At age 36, Taylor Swift has become the youngest woman ever inducted into the Songwriters Hall of Fame. Quite the week for Swift, courtside at the Knicks' historic win on Wednesday. Last night, she was introduced by Steven Spielberg at her induction, along with Alanis Morissette, Kenny Loggins, and members of KISS. Now time for Jeff Kaplan's Minute of News.
9: 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I don't know, what do you want to do? Even in the best of years, that line is heard constantly, but in the summer of 2026, the best answer might be, I'm just going to stare at my phone.
10: You gotta fight!
9: Think about it. Should kids be out at the mall? It's a ghost town. And in countless places, the new rule to keep order in peace is teen must be accompanied by a parent. At roller rinks and stores, it's get lost, kid. So where do they go to hang out? Well, the local Maverick is teeming with teenagers, or in my town, it's the grocery store. Yeah, we were having mass meetings in the Smith's parking lot, and trust me, Smith's wants you there buying $50 bags of groceries, not kids blowing off fireworks in the cereal aisle. That supposedly happened, but it gets worse. In Boston, two cute little kids set up a lemonade stand. Aww.
11: Tonight, police are looking for the armed robbers who held up a children's lemonade stand at gunpoint in South Boston.
9: The entire city of Boston is looking for the young teens who flashed a gun and took the lemonade money. Those poor kids.
12: There's two innocent little kids just trying to make some slush money, and they have to be fear for their life. It's horrific.
9: It's heart-wrenching. Two teenagers actually said, I don't know, what do you want to do? And the answer was rob a lemonade stand. It kind of puts goofing off at the grocery store in perspective. So if Smith smells like teen spirit, what else are they going to do this summer? Right. Stare at their phones.
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7: Our latest crash is mostly to the right shoulder, but now troopers are going to block that right lane of travel. Westbound I-80 approaching State Street. You do have delays stacking up past 7th East. Northbound I-15, spots of heavy and slow traffic scattered from the South Interchange up to the 6th South exit downtown. Southbound I-15, delays in spots as you go from Murray at the I-215 junction off and on all the way through Bangor Highway and into Bluffdale. We're still looking at a quiet drive on I-215's east and south belts. Up north, crews are still working to clean up a crash in Weber County. Northbound Harrison Boulevard at 42nd Street blocking left lanes. And we're still seeing a heavy and slow drive southbound I-15, Riverdale and Roy. Eric?
10: And it's slowing down even more now in Utah County. Southbound I-15 really going between Lehigh's Main Street and Pioneer Crossing. That's going to be the slowest segment, but you'll be at reduced speeds all the way past Pleasant Grove Boulevard into Linden. Further south than that, we have had slowdowns on the southbound side from Payson to Santaquin. Right now, the slowdowns are on the northbound side coming from Juab County entering Santaquin. If you're out in Tooele County, SR 36 starting to improve between Erta and Stansbury Park. We've had delays there for a couple hours and unusual delays. Normally this week we've had further delays up north of going through Lake Point up to I-80. 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Eric Butler in the KSL Traffic Center.
14: It'll be a warm evening with temperatures around 7 p.m. near 85 degrees. By 10 o'clock, dipping to 74. And for the wake-up call on Saturday, lows will dip into the mid to upper 50s. We'll have clear skies overnight, and that means sunshine will persist all throughout the day on Saturday, as highs will top out in the mid-80s. From the KSL Weather Center with your hourly forecast on the 5 o'clock report, I'm Devin Mishuli.
1: Right now, it is 73 degrees in Park City and 84 in Salt Lake City. The summer heat is on. We're headed into the 90s next week, and Rocky Mountain Power says that means customers are going to be using a lot of electricity. But they have some advice to conserve energy.
15: Maybe you let your house run a little bit warmer while you're at work, and then on your way home, you get on your phone, you turn on that AC, so when you get there, it's a little bit cooler. We also recommend that people keep their AC about 78 degrees.
1: Jonathan Whiteside with RMP says small and simple steps like turning off lights behind you and opening windows when it's cool out can also help make a difference. Ebola cases in the Democratic Republic of Congo have surpassed 600, with 127 recorded deaths. As the disease spreads, soccer fans flock to the United States for the World Cup. ABC News medical contributor Dr. Alok Patel says fans should not be concerned about the disease.
16: This is not COVID or measles, where it's going to be airborne spread. Ebola transmission really requires close contact and exposure to bodily fluids. Usually, if you are a healthcare provider or you're a caregiver or you have a burial ritual, which is exactly how it was spreading or suspected so in Africa.
1: In neighboring Uganda, there are 19 confirmed cases and 2 deaths. An employee at an IRS office in Atlanta are working from home until further notice as exterminators take care of a major rat problem.
17: Atlanta IRS employee Kiawana Masterson is one of thousands of staff now working from home as the agency addresses the rat problem in the building. She says the situation inside the office is unbearable.
18: There is rat droppings, there is urine, it's total chaos.
17: In a statement, the IRS acknowledges that the rodents have created an uncomfortable work environment for staff. The department says in addition to new trapping and pest control efforts, it's also implementing plans to improve trash collection and declutter the building. Jonathan O'Brien, ABC News, Atlanta.
1: For more than a century, we've known how Venus flytraps work, how they snap shut and eat flies, but it turns out that understanding was wrong. USU horticulturist Todd Bettis explains what the new research discovered.
19: They're using almost like a hair trigger or their version of a nerve system, and it triggers a series of chemical reactions that very quickly shut the leaf.
1: Ton tells Inside Sources that scientists previously thought it was a change in water pressure within the plant cells that caused it to snap shut. He says this is just an example that plants still have so many secrets and there's always more to learn. Leaders for the Church of Jesus Christ of Latter-day Saints have released a guide on how to conduct the faith's second hour meetings on Sunday starting in September. The new schedule shortens the second hour classes to 25 minutes. Church leaders emphasize this new schedule is an invitation to joyful, Christ-centered worship and renews their home-centered, church-supported pattern. KSL News Time, 5:15. Three things you need to know this hour. First,
2: a group that poses as underage kids to confront online predators led to an arrest in Magna for a man police say had a warrant out for his arrest. I'm KSL News Radio's Alexandria Bonilla.
1: Second, SpaceX officially went public today. It hit the NASDAQ and made Elon Musk the world's first trillionaire. third traffic and weather together.
7: Some slowdowns on I-15 in Utah County. Seems to be a little lighter than normal. This is southbound from Lehigh Main Street into Pleasant Grove and Linden. And an accident. This is westbound I-80. Already in the cleanup stages near State Street. It had been partially blocking a right lane. Ricky Meese in the KSL Traffic Center.
14: If you like the weather today, then you're going to love the weather over the weekend as well. Sunny skies and highs in the mid-80s. I'm Devin Mashuli.
1: It's 84 degrees at the KSL Common Spirit Health Studios. 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
13: From ABC News, I'm Dave Packer. A deadly shooting rampage and an hours-long police standoff in Midland, Texas. It ended with a gunman who authorities say was a 45-year-old man named Victor Villarreal dead after a shootout with police. ABC's Alex Stone has an update on the victim's conditions.
5: We know one victim is dead. 10 others are injured in this. And we just got an update from the local hospital. 5 have now been released. The hospital is no longer on lockdown. 3 are out of the operating room now. 1 is still being operated on.
13: A member of the Trump administration has offered an outline of the proposed agreement with Iran. So what's the deal?
20: The senior administration official says it includes reopening that critical waterway, the Strait of Hormuz, and ending the U.S. blockade. It also says it, quote, leads to the dismantling of the Iranian nuclear program, that it would lead to the U.S. getting that enriched material out, that material being destroyed and removed from the country. And also it would include an inspection regime to make sure that this is a long-term commitment and enforceable.
13: ABC's Selena Wang. A federal judge today ruling President Trump's name must come off the Kennedy Center. The administration lost a last-minute appeal to keep the name up. In that appeal, the Trump DOJ calling the center a, quote, bankrupt eyesore. ABC's Peter Haralambos.
21: He pointed out that the Trump administration has been partially already complying with this order. The website, for example, the social media pages of the Kennedy Center, they no longer have Donald Trump's name. So he didn't really see how they can remove those parts of the name, but not remove the name from the building and argue this somehow would be an irreparable harm.
13: Stocks were higher on Wall Street as SpaceX went public, making founder Elon Musk the world's first trillionaire. And this evening, the Justice Department clearing the way for a merger between Paramount and Warner Brothers, two of the biggest media companies. The DOJ says the merger that will put CNN and CBS under the same ownership is not likely to result in harm or competition for American consumers. 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
22: Hey, I'm John Smith from 103.5 The Arrow, and I've got your music in a minute or so. Selena Gomez would like to set the record straight. She was not insulting Taylor Swift. Phew, glad that's over. The whole thing started when Selena commented LOL on an Instagram post showing Swift and actress Mariska Hargitay celebrating courtside after the Knicks beat the Spurs. Some fans immediately assumed Selena, a Spurs fan, was throwing shade. Not so fast. Alt-rock legend Morrissey says there's somebody online impersonating him, and he doesn't like it. The former Smiths frontman has posted an update on his website, claiming that the online investigation uncovered what he described an extensive campaign of impersonation, fraud, and misinformation about his political leanings. So, quick tip, if you want to know if it's the real Morrissey, just look for the guy who's not showing up to his own concerts. Finally, Alice Cooper publicly thanking an Arizona man who found and returned his lost credit card at a gas station this week. The Good Samaritan immediately recognized the famous musician's name on the card after discovering it left behind at a gas pump, which is impressive since Cooper's real name is Vincent Fernier. Dude must have been a fan. That is your music in a minute or so. Here on KSL News Radio, I'm John Smith reporting.
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7: Crews have cleared the crash westbound I-80 approaching State Street, as well as the accident in Weber County. All lanes now open northbound Harrison Boulevard near 42nd Street. A little bit of residual backup remains. That's going to be clearing out any moment now. Southbound I-15, still heavy and slow, Riverdale and Roy in Weber County, and in Salt Lake County, delays already breaking up. But we still have traffic that's a little bogged down between 53rd and 90th South. A few spots in Draper. Northbound I-15, a little busy exiting at Bangor Highway. And again, as you go from Murray to downtown, all clear on I-215's east and South Belts. Eric?
10: Westbound 201 Highway, that's slow, typically, as it is this time of day, approaching the 215 West Belt. And then further down the line in Magna, you got eastbound, westbound, slowing on 201, approaching 7200 West. In Utah County, the only real problem spot on the southbound side, it's now I-15 between Lehigh's Main Street going down into Linden. The slowest stretch will be going from 500 East and American Ford down to the Pleasant Grove Boulevard exit. UDOT Construction Alert, eastbound I-84 through Weber Canyon will close Sunday, June 14th at 9:30 a.m. until 4 a.m. on Monday while crews place bridge beams. Eric Butler in the KSL Traffic Center.
14: The KSL 7-day forecast starts off with sunshine and kind of a rinse and repeat forecast through the weekend. Both days will have lows around 57 degrees and highs around 85. As we head into early next week, we are going to turn up the heat, 87 the high on Monday, then generally the low 90s through the rest of the work week. We're tracking mostly sunny skies really through this period, maybe a little bit more active at the end of the 7-day. From the KSL Weather Center, I'm Devin Michuli.
1: It's 84 and sunny in Salt Lake City. 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KSL News Time, 521.
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1: We're watching Utah's money. SpaceX wrapped up its first day as a publicly traded stock with an 18% gain. It IPO'd at $135, opened at $150, and ended the day at $161, up nearly 20%. A lot of people made a lot of money. Elon made the most. He's now a trillionaire. Movie stars in court. A federal judge says Justin Baldoni has to pay Blake Lively's attorney fees. The two celebrities recently reached a settlement after a series of very public legal disputes. It's a partial win for Lively, but the judge said there will be no additional payout, just those legal fees. Oil prices fell on news of the possible peace agreement between the U.S. and Iran, and travel stocks flew. Airlines and cruise operators up today, big names like Delta, United, and Carnival. On Wall Street, the Dow was up 354 points, closing at 51,202. The S&P was up 37 points and the NASDAQ up 79 points.
0: This is Andy Farnsworth with One Kind Act a Day's Minute of Kindness, brought to you by the Semnani Family Foundation. The Salt Lake City Pickleball Club at the Pickler stepped up for their community on May 28th to host a celebration of Rodrigo Bernardo Avias's life, after members of the club attended his memorial on May 11th. One member of the club, named Melissa, helped organize the event and design flyers to hang up around the club. She said that he had a great attitude every day and that he was a great player to have on her team. 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One person makes a difference in everyone's life. And when the Pickler decided to honor Rodrigo, it mirrored what one act of kindness in a small community can do for each other. Can you join a small community and participate in an act of kindness? 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
7: Well, Heather, we may be seeing our southbound drive starting to wrap up a little early for the Friday afternoon commute. We still have slowing, but it's in spots on southbound I-15 in Salt Lake County, scattered between Murray at 53rd South off and on to Bangor. In northbound I-15, still busy going from Bluffdale up to the Bangor Highway exit. And again, as you go from 45th South to downtown. Eric?
10: Delays still in progress. Southbound I-15, Utah County. These start right before Lehigh's Main Street, continues past Pioneer Crossing and 500 East in American Fork, and then all the way down into Linden. Good news, though, that's it for those southbound slowing. We do have a splash of southbound slowing as well as you go between Center Street and University Avenue in Provo. Doug Smith has your summer ride. 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Hey Doug, Eric Butler in the KSL Traffic Center.
14: As we head into the weekend, our weather pattern is pretty stable here. We have temperatures in the morning starting off around 57 degrees both Saturday and Sunday, with highs topping out in the mid-80s. Well, sunshine all the way through the weekend, but southern Utah, a little bit of a different story. Clouds will be bubbling up in the afternoon and giving way to a few showers and even dry thunderstorms on Saturday. Those thunderstorms have a better chance of producing some wet weather on Sunday. So if you're recreating, just stay weather aware. From the KSL Weather Center, I'm Devin Mashuli.
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1: It's 5:30 at KSL. Heather Peterson here in for Jeff Kaplan. It's 86 and sunny. KSL's top story. SpaceX has completed its first day as a publicly traded company, and it was a successful one. It was offered to the public at $135, and by day's end, it was up 19% at $161 a share. The trillion-dollar man is a happy man.
16: The company's controversial chief executive, Elon Musk, watched the ringing of the opening bell at the NASDAQ exchange from SpaceX headquarters in South Texas, saying he originally didn't give the company much of a chance.
17: I told people this. I said, look, we're probably going to fail, but, you know, we should give it a try, because if there's not a new company that enters space, we will never be a truly space-faring civilization.
16: In its stock market debut, SpaceX was offering 555 million shares at $135 apiece. Jim Ryan, ABC News.
1: Now, you're probably wondering, should I buy SpaceX stock? KSL News Radio's Reagan Edelman has that answer.
18: The answer is a hard maybe. ABC's Mason Leith tells me that a lot of big businesses or ultra-wealthy individuals are quick to buy into IPOs and will often sell just as fast once the value shoots up. But for the average American consumer who doesn't have as much money to pour into the markets, analysts say it might be best to wait.
19: IPOs are very volatile in their first few months of trading, with these huge trades that are going back and forth.
18: Mason says SpaceX is particularly historic because so much of the stock is founded on innovative plans that have yet to come to fruition. So the trillion-dollar question here is if SpaceX and those big plans will pay off for shareholders. He says the stock will usually settle after the first 3 to 6 months, and that will give you a better idea of the long-term growth model. But at the end of the day, you never do know. Reagan Edelman, KSL News Radio.
1: New developments today in the Charlie Kirk murder case. Attorneys asked a Provo judge to take the death penalty off the table, arguing prosecutors broke court rules. KSL News Radio's Eric Cabrera joins us live from Provo to break it all down. Eric?
26: Heather, attorneys for Tyler Robinson say prosecutors should face consequences for comments they made to national media after questions were raised about evidence in the case. Defense attorney Richard Novak says prosecutors had other options if they believed news coverage was getting facts wrong.
27: There's nothing that stopped the state from asking this court to either clarify its order or approve some press release.
26: Novak said those interviews could influence potential jurors and want the death penalty removed as punishment. Deputy County Attorney Ryan McBride told the judge they were trying to protect the integrity of the case after what they viewed as inaccurate coverage.
28: What Mr. Ballard's efforts at being general rather than specific show is a measured and thoughtful effort to correct the unfair prejudice.
26: Judge Tony Graff didn't rule today, but says he'll be ready to issue a decision by the 22nd. From Provo, Eric Cabrera, KSL News Radio.
1: Our top national story. The president can go ahead with his UFC fight card at the White House Sunday night. A federal judge has denied a lawsuit seeking to stop the event. News Nation's Kelly Meyer has more.
29: Work on this eight-sided cage began a few weeks ago, and the cost is around $60 million to pull this all off. And around 700 to 900 staff came in daily for the construction. And we could often hear the sound checks and lighting tests over the last week or so as they prepare for the fight on Sunday. A handful of celebrities and members of the president's own cabinet are expected to be in attendance.
1: An activist and a Vietnam War veteran sued because the White House needed permission to build the giant claw that towers over the White House holding all the lighting for the event, which will celebrate President Trump's 80th birthday. The Pentagon has released a new batch of reports on UFOs, or UAVs, as the government calls them, short for unexplained aerial vehicles. ABC's Luis Martinez covers the Pentagon.
30: The previous two batches that we've seen of videos have come from the military, maybe one or two civilian, but in this case, what we're seeing is more civilian cases. And they deemed that the person, the eyewitness, as they call them, to be credible. Nothing that we've seen in the files that are being released right now indicates that these objects are of extraterrestrial origin.
1: So still no little green men. Price police say they've had two DUI crashes in the last week that caused substantial damage. KSL News Radio's Claire Scott with details.
2: The surveillance video shows a red car crashing into a light pole in front of the Greenwell Inn in Price early Thursday morning. In that case, the driver left the scene, but police were able to find them and arrest them on suspicion of DUI. And that wasn't the only crash they've had this week. Early Sunday morning, a juvenile in a white car drove into the Market Express Chevron, shattering its glass wall, sending cases of soda cans exploding everywhere and causing a significant amount of damage. They could face several charges. Price police say both of these instances could have easily led to someone getting hurt, so this is a good reminder to get a designated driver, plan ahead, and for parents, nothing good happens after midnight. Claire Scott, KSL News Radio.
1: First look traffic, here's Ricky Meese.
7: We do have a slow drive in Utah County, southbound I-15 between Lehigh Main Street and Linden. Ricky Meese in the KSL Traffic Center.
1: Coming up, did you know Taylor Swift is a Knicks fan? Well, neither did this sports broadcaster. That story coming up in Jeff Kaplan's Minute of News.
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20: 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The New York Knicks made history Wednesday night, and even more important to some, they did it in front of Taylor Swift. She was sitting courtside in her Stevie Nicks t-shirt, and a lot of people thought she's just jumping on the Knicks bandwagon, and maybe she shouldn't necessarily have the best seat in the house. And one of those people was the Knicks radio announcer, Monica McNutt. She and the play-by-play announcer did not know they were on the air. Hot mic.
21: Is that Taylor Swift down there?
22: No, I think Gray was just saying her name for no reason to distract me.
21: No, that's her.
22: Yeah, but where?
21: With that long ponytail. Ain't that her in the blue? Yeah, that, I literally was like, that's her.
22: I don't know if
21: wow.
22: I believe you.
21: Wow, yeah. Look at Tyler go. She's not a Knicks
22: recording
21: fan.
22: Right
21: get
22: now.
21: Out of here, girl.
20: Hot mic mistake. McNutt said, Tay-Tay is not a Knicks fan. Get out of here, girl. And the Swift haters came out of the woodwork.
23: I just can't stand Taylor Swift. All of a sudden, now she's sitting there with a Knicks jersey on, jumping up and down, cheering like she knows anything about basketball. Give me a break.
20: Swift fans went berserk. 'Cause baby, now we got bad.
0: bad blood.
8: Turns out they know she's been a Nick fan since she sang at a game when she was 12 years old. She's friends with former Nick Amari Stoudemire and has one of his jerseys. And the Swifties were so mad, Monica McNutt is apologizing ahead of Game 5.
9: I did not know. I apologize if I'm wrong, and apparently I'm wrong, and that's fine, but I did not know because we've seen, come on now, every celebrity that's a Knicks fan been in the building this year. There are pictures of the Amari Stoudemire era. That's where the origin story is. So shout out to her because that means she's been in the trenches. I had just not seen her.
8: There you go, an apology. A weak one, but it's an apology. Taylor Swift will either forgive Monica McNutt or write a song about her.
0: And baby, now we got blood, blood. Hey!
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11: The civil authorities have issued a child abduction emergency for all of Utah beginning at 5:38 p.m. and ending at 10:38 p.m. This is a non-family abduction. The first suspect is identified as Marie Erica Lynn Marsh. She is 5 feet 4 inches tall, weighing 150 pounds. She has black hair and brown eyes. The first child abduction victim is identified by police as Raymond Vigil. He is 9 and was wearing last seen red Nike shirt, Nike sweatpants, white Nike shoes. He has brown hair and brown eyes. He is 4 feet 8 inches tall, weighing about 130 pounds. The abduction happened at South Salt Lake. The suspect was driving a white Ford. If you have any information, please call the police at 801-840-4000 or simply dial 911.
1: As you just heard, that was an Amber Alert. They're looking for a 9-year-old boy, Raymond Vigil. They believe they're looking for the suspect, Erica Lynn Marsh. This happened in South Salt Lake. They're looking for a white Ford. That's an Amber Alert, looking for 9-year-old Raymond Vigil. Now it's KSL News Time, 5:41. Let's get you to traffic with Ricky Meese, brought to you by UCCU. You deserve to love where you bank, Ricky.
7: A crash in Wasatch County, southbound Highway 40 at River Road. It had been blocking the left lane. They're trying to get it moved out of traffic to the shoulder. And the delays it was causing are starting to ease. We've also had delays eastbound I-80, especially in the right lane going between Kimball Junction and the Highway 40 exit. In the valley, slowing that continues. Southbound I-15 in Salt Lake County going from the south interchange into Sandy, a little bit in Draper. And northbound I-15 slow, rounding the point up to Bangor Highway. More slow speeds between 53rd South and 6th South. All clear on I-215's east and south belts. Up north, we have traffic that's a little bogged down. Southbound I-15 from the I-84 junction through Roy. And now starting to see delays southbound on Legacy going through Centerville. Eric?
12: Still got southbound slowdowns in Utah County. First on I-15 approaching Lehigh's Main Street exit. And then it's going to be a continuous reduced speeds all the way down into Linden. We do have another patch that's cropping back up. Southbound 15 slow going towards University Avenue in Provo. And if you're exiting I-15 and heading west over to Redwood Road, 2100 north now slow, particularly approaching 3600 west. Where will summer take you? With UTA's rider's license, kids age 6 through 18 ride all summer for just $49. 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Eric Butler in the KSL Traffic Center.
14: We have a beautiful, typical June weekend up ahead with morning lows in the mid to upper 50s and highs in the mid 80s. We have sunshine across the board for northern Utah, maybe a few clouds on Sunday. But outside of that, southern Utah will be a little bit more active with some daytime showers and thunderstorms bubbling up that will increase some fire danger in parts of southern Utah, as well as give way to some gusty winds. And there is a low flash flooding threat. From the KSL Weather Center, I'm Devin Micheli.
1: Right now, it's 84 and sunny in Salt Lake City. Coming up, the World Cup is, including the U.S., starting tonight. 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
1: KSL News Time, 545. The three things you need to know this hour. First, the Department of Public Safety says they're looking for a 9-year-old boy who they believe was abducted by Marie Erica Lynn Marsh. She's likely driving a white Ford. Raymond Vigil was last seen wearing a red Nike shirt, sweatpants, and white shoes in South Salt Lake. Second,
19: a Provo judge is considering whether prosecutors and opinion through media interviews in the Charlie Kirk murder case, after attorneys for Tyler Robinson asked that the death penalty be thrown out. I'm KSL News Radio's Eric Cabrera.
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7: We do have traffic that's slowing down due to road work in Centerville. This is southbound Legacy Parkway on the way to West Bountiful. The left lane is blocked to traffic, and it's causing some backups. Ricky Meese in the KSL Traffic Center.
24: Well, quiet conditions over northern Utah through the weekend, but a chance for some storms to bubble up in the daytime in southern Utah. I'm Def Mashuli.
1: It's 84 degrees at the KSL Common Spirit Health Studios. 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
25: ABC News, I'm Dave Packer. A deadly shooting rampage and an hours-long police standoff in Midland, Texas. It ended with a gunman who authorities say was a 45-year-old man named Victor Villarreal dead after a shootout with police. Mayor Lori Blum.
26: We do have 11 known victims at this time. There's at least one victim that is dead on the scene.
25: The senior administration official says that a potential deal with Iran includes reopening the Strait of Hormuz and ending the U.S. blockade. He also says that it, quote, leads to the dismantling of the Iranian nuclear program. An appeals court has rejected the Kennedy Center's effort to pause a court-ordered removal of President Trump's name from the building. A federal judge earlier today ruling that Trump's name should come off the Kennedy Center. Stocks were higher on Wall Street as SpaceX went public, making founder Elon Musk the world's first trillionaire. The Justice Department today clearing the way for a merger between Paramount and Warner Brothers. This is ABC News.
1: Time for some KSL sports. At 7 o'clock tonight, Team USA will kick off against Paraguay. It's their first match in the World Cup and the first time in more than three decades that the first match has been in the U.S. Joining me now live is former KSL Sports Zone anchor and current Brightside co-host Alex Keery. Alex, you a big soccer fan?
27: I love the World Cup. Are you kidding? It's like all the FIFA misgivings, all the things that I said, like, oh, I'm going to boycott it. As soon as the game started, I'm always like, ooh, I can't miss a thing on this. And I spent some time in Argentina. And so I learned to love the beautiful game, as they call it.
1: Yeah. And there's something different about the World Cup than soccer just during the regular season, maybe just like a higher energy.
27: Oh, it's beyond. There's nothing. I mean, look, other sports are like, hey, Olympics and, you know, their own world championships, things like that. But the World Cup is the most watched sporting event on planet Earth every time it comes around, and it's just, it's phenomenal. And it's not just unmatched. It's not even close. You're going to have, you know, 3.5 billion people tuning in at some point during the World Cup around the world somewhere. So it's pretty wild.
1: Wow. Yeah. So how's Team USA looking?
27: You know, it's mixed because I think people are like cautiously optimistic, very, very cautiously optimistic. They're in a pretty favorable group. Group D is like not totally unpassable. What you have to do is you have three matches, Heather, and they have, with those three matches, you basically have to, with a win, it's 3 points, a draw is one, and then a loss is 0 points. And then with those other four, the other three teams, there's four teams in each group, you just have to have more points after those three games. And then you get to the knockout stages. And I think anything less than a knockout stage appearance for a host country typically is frowned upon. Team USA, I think, they look good about about getting into this next round. But obviously it all starts tonight against Paraguay. So getting on to the next, into what would be the knockout stages, then the quarterfinals and the round of 16, would be a success, I think. They have to get to that group of 16. Anything after that, I think, would be a beyond success. All the people who are like, they're going to win this thing, it's like, it's just so hard. You know, the superpowers in soccer are never Team USA, but it's one of the better, more competitive teams we've ever seen the USA put together.
1: All right, I guess we'll see how they do tonight. Thank you so much, Alex Keery from Brightside. Thanks for joining us.
27: You bet.
1: All right, KSL News Time, 5:50. Oh, first, let's get to some breaking news. The civil authorities have issued a child abduction emergency for all of Utah beginning at 5:38 and ending at 10:38 p.m. This is a non-family abduction. The first suspect is identified as Marie Erica Lynn Marsh. She's 5'4" tall, weighing 150 pounds. She has black hair and brown eyes. The first child abduction victim is identified by police as Raymond Vigil. He's 9 and was last seen wearing a red Nike shirt, Nike sweatpants, and white Nike shoes. He has brown hair and brown eyes. He's 4 feet tall, weighing about 130 pounds. The abduction happened at South Salt Lake. The suspect was driving a white Ford. If you have any information, please call police at 801-840-4000 or simply dial 911. KSL News Time, 5:51. 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
7: We're seeing good speeds return to southbound I-15 in Salt Lake County from downtown all the way to Draper. It's still a little busy in Draper, especially by Bangor Highway, but no real slowdowns. But northbound I-15 is still a little bogged down with slower speeds from the point of the mountain into Draper at the Bangor Highway exit. And then again, from 53rd South to 2100 South, a clear drive over to the east, I-215 and I-80. And we're seeing speeds improve a little despite still having a left lane blocked with road work. Southbound on Legacy going through Centerville. Northbound I-15, slow north Salt Lake to Woods Cross. And southbound I-15, still seeing some heavy and slower traffic going from River Dale into Roy. Eric?
12: You're not in the clear yet in Utah County. I-15 still slow southbound, approaching Lehigh's Main Street, and it'll be below the normal pace, heading down to the Pleasant Grove Boulevard exit. Southbound Mountain View Corridor also slow, heading down to SR-73, which is slow for eastbounders and westbounders approaching that Mountain View intersection. Nuclear energy might be coming to our state. 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Eric Butler in the KSL Traffic Center.
24: The KSL 7-day forecast features a lot of sunshine and warming temperatures. We will generally hold in the mid-80s over the weekend, and then temperatures climb to 87 degrees on Monday, then low 90s through much of next week. We previously were thinking we could get into the mid-90s at least Wednesday and Thursday next week, but some northerly flow might keep us a touch cooler, but nonetheless still hot with temperatures above normal when mostly sunny skies. From the KSL Weather Center, I'm Devin Masciulli.
1: Right now, it's 89 in Provo, 84 and sunny in Salt Lake City. 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
3: 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The S&P was up

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13: We're still seeing some leftover heavy and slow traffic on I-15 in Salt Lake County, but it's breaking up into busy spots as you go from Murray into South Salt Lake, clearing out southbound I-15 downtown to Draper, and also some busy traffic northbound I-15 in Davis County from the North Interchange into Woods Cross. Eric?
14: And you're at reduced speed still southbound I-15 in Utah County. It does seem to be, the lane seems to be shortening a little bit. Right now it's after you go by Lehigh's Main Street, but you'll be about 20, 30 miles an hour below the speed limit all the way down into Linden. Now the rest of the way through Utah County looks good, and on the northbound side, no problems from Santaquin up to Point of the Mountain. 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Eric Butler in the KSL Traffic Center.
12: Well, sunny and highs in the mid-80s for the next couple days into Monday. Then on Tuesday, we climbed to 92 degrees. Right now, it's 84 and sunny in Salt Lake City.
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12: It's 6 o'clock at KSL News Radio. I'm Heather Peterson in for Jeff Kaplan. It's sunny and 84 degrees in Salt Lake City. And we start with breaking news. Police have issued an Amber Alert for an abducted child out of South Salt Lake. KSL News Radio's Claire Scott has the latest details and joins us now live. Claire?
17: Heather, the Department of Public Safety says this is a non-family abduction. The first suspect is identified as Marie Erica Lynn Marsh. She is 5'4", weighing 150 pounds. She has black hair and brown eyes. The first child abduction victim is identified by police as Raymond Vigil. He is 9, last seen wearing red Nike shirt, Nike sweatpants, white Nike shoes. He has brown hair and brown eyes. He's 4'8", weighing about 130 pounds. The abduction happened at South Salt Lake. The suspect was driving a white Ford and is believed to be heading south towards St. George. If you have any information, please call police at 801-840-4000 or simply dial 911. Reporting live, Claire Scott, KSL News Radio.
12: Thanks, Claire. The University of Utah has finalized their private equity deal with Otro Capital, essentially creating a new company from the athletic department. Utah Athletic Director Mark Harlan will be the company's chair of the board, while Matt Webb, a former vice president of corporate sponsorships for both the New Orleans Saints and Pelicans, will be the company's